0: David Van Camp and Scott Robbins.
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0: This is the Markley, Van Camp, and Robbins Show.
5: All right, let's do it. The Markley, Van Camp, and Robbins Show. Jamie Markley, David Van Camp. Scott Robbins?
6: Yep.
5: All right, who wants to talk about Iran? Yeah?
6: Well, there is some news.
5: Okay, what's the news?
6: Well, the news is there's a ceasefire. Well, no, maybe not.
5: Well, right now, yes. Trump is in the Situation Room weighing the Iran deal.
7: Yes.
5: That's what's going on right now. I mean, this is what he had said before when it comes to Iran and the midterms and everything else.
8: So if you wanted to play that game, then you would wait till the midterms are over, and then the following hour you'll attack Iran because they cannot have a nuclear weapon. Most people agree with me on that. But then it gets maybe carried into, you know, the next election, whether it's a midterm or not. So you have a very short window for doing anything having to do with war. But I don't view that window. I view it, I have to do what's right.
5: Yeah. Mm-hmm. So you're saying that's why I did what I did. Because people are freaking out about the midterms. Why I had to do this.
7: Yeah.
5: Well, had no
6: now,
5: choice.
6: I also heard this morning the strait is open. Is that right or wrong?
7: Well, he said that the naval blockade has been lifted. And so, yeah, boats can start going in and out of Iran.
5: But as far as the Strait of Hormuz?
6: Yes.
7: Well, I don't know. We're led to believe there's a bunch of bombs in the water right now.
5: Yeah. It's like you got to clear out all the mines.
7: Mm-hmm.
5: So you're never quite sure.
6: That's the thing,
5: I think,
6: man.
5: You could have asked that question any time over the last, say, 3 weeks, and you might get a different answer depending on who you're talking to.
6: And they all could be true.
5: That'd be tough.
6: It's open, it's closed, it's open, it's closed. Some of it's open, some of it's closed.
5: Well, and sometimes you just see it reflected in the oil prices.
6: I know.
5: Like all of a sudden, because you'll look up there and say, well, what's causing that?
6: Yeah.
5: I'm like, well, I'm not quite sure, but you could guess. Maybe there's some information that got shared, and there you go.
6: Well, on my way in this morning, it was still down about 10 cents from where it was 3 weeks ago.
5: Mm-hmm. Yeah. You're hoping we've seen the highest that it's mm-hmm. going to be. So, obviously, keeping an eye on that. Been a lot of talk in political circles about Jill Biden and her interview saying she thought her husband Joe was having a stroke during that debate with Trump.
7: Oh, yeah, and there are a lot of people who worked in the campaign who are talking to outlets like Politico, you know, the Inside the Beltway type publications who are saying that's just a lie. Like they, and then, of course, they're trying to play the CYA game, too, because they're saying, well, you know, the Biden family just gaslit all of us. They tricked all of us. Like,
5: we all saw it.
7: We all saw it.
5: Didn't trick anybody.
7: You don't get to just walk away from that and blame Jill Biden for your complicity in covering up the fact that we didn't know who the president was for 4 years.
5: Right.
7: But
5: well, Alex Thompson, who wrote the book with Jake Tapper,
7: yeah.
5: Him from Axios, he said this about
9: her. Says that she's never seen him act that way before or since, but in the interviews that over 200 of which that Jake and I did, other people did see him act like that in the months before and in the months after that.
5: Of course.
7: Yeah.
5: It didn't take anybody to interview. You could ask these three jamokes to just pay attention to what's going on politically.
7: Yeah.
6: And you got to understand, they hid him so much, too.
5: Oh, goodness,
6: that,
5: yes.
6: You know, it wasn't like he was having a bad day. I mean, it's like that was just a standard operating procedure.
5: Oh, yes.
10: I mean, as you evolve our institution.
5: Right.
6: That guy.
5: Yeah, of course.
6: Jill didn't know.
5: No.
6: She knew exactly what that meant.
5: She speaks Joe.
6: Yes, she does.
5: Now, is Chris Coons saying that Biden's fine?
7: Oh, yeah. Democrat Senator Chris Coons, longtime pal of Joe Biden, went on Fox News and was asked about Jill Biden's claim that she thought Joe was having a stroke during that debate that ended his career.
5: Okay.
11: She thought he was having a stroke. It's inexplicable,
12: now, Martha,
11: as a wife,
12: look,
11: why you wouldn't stop the whole thing right then and go straight to a hospital. What's your take on what she's saying now?
12: Frankly, my take is that as I've gone up and down the state of Delaware in the last couple of days, nobody's asked me about Joe Biden's debate performance in 2024. They've asked me about the rising price of gas. They've asked me about...
5: No, you're on a news show right now, and the host is asking you a question. Slimy.
6: Yeah.
12: Trump's tariffs. They've asked me about insecurity and instability because of an unresolved war in Iran that is not going well. As someone who cares for President Biden, I, too, was concerned about what that several-second pause meant, what was happening at the moment. But I was with President Biden earlier today. We were at the funeral of a friend of ours, someone who long served as the mayor of Wilmington, and he's fine. I see regular incidents where President Trump falls asleep in meetings in the middle of the day, makes no sense in answering questions.
5: Okay, I've heard the falls asleep in the middle of the day a couple of times. Have you seen video of it?
7: Well, it's because, like, he'll sit there and he's listening to somebody talk and he has his eyes closed. And they turned it into this conspiracy theory that he's falling asleep.
5: Okay.
6: Well, the dude doesn't sleep.
7: Right.
6: I mean, you know, he's up tweeting at 2 o'clock in the morning.
5: Or I don't know if that's exactly him or
6: his staff. Well, maybe not, but
5: it could be.
6: I just don't think he requires a lot of sleep. And sometimes you get a little tuckered out during the day when you sleep 3 hours at night.
5: Yeah. I got to see it before I just believe it.
6: Oh, I do too, but I'm just saying that, you know, is it possible? I suppose.
5: Yeah.
6: Well, but when did he ever have garbled speech like that?
7: Right. I mean, when was he looking for dead people or referencing a conversation that he recently had with a Chinese dictator who had been dead for 2 decades?
5: Yeah. Or that he couldn't remember when his son died.
7: Yeah.
5: He
6: couldn't remember the Supreme Court justice that he appointed.
7: Who was standing right next to him.
6: Right next to him.
5: Yeah.
7: So
5: there's all that. So the comparison.
6: Yeah.
5: Doesn't quite work.
6: Coons, you lapdog.
7: And to me, I understand, you know, most people aren't worried about one debate that happened 2 years ago. Okay, whatever. That's a slimy way of getting out of answering a question. But I think it is actually a pretty big deal that we didn't know who the president was for 4 years. That's a big deal. And Democrats don't just get to sweep this under the rug. It's not over.
5: Don't.
7: It's not about dunking on Joe Biden anymore. It's about saying, no, this party covered this up.
5: And maybe you've heard somebody else bring this up. I have not. You know what I think a lot as I'm watching this unfold? And she's saying, I thought he was having a stroke. And then, like the Alex Thompson, saying all these people had seen it many times. That's not going to do well with the auto pen case.
7: No.
5: That kind of illustrates the guy was not in charge.
6: That's a great point. I hadn't even thought about that, but you're right.
5: Yeah, I don't hear many people bringing that up.
6: No.
5: But that's going to be a thing.
6: It will be a thing, yeah.
5: So we'll see where that goes.
6: Yeah.
5: Meanwhile, a lot of talk about UFOs. Well, you were very excited last night, David, about the White House and what they did.
7: Well, they put out this, alien whatever video thing, and it was about illegal aliens. And I'm like, guys, stop it.
5: You didn't think that was funny?
7: No, maybe I thought it was dumb.
5: Okay. All right. Well, on Fox, they were taking it serious. They brought on Brett Fetterson, former White House National Security Council Director of Aviation Security. That's the title.
7: Mm-hmm.
5: And this is what he said in a documentary.
1: We are absolutely not alone in this universe. The biggest thing that concerns me with UAPs is the national security concern. It's the unknown. It's the fact that this technology does stuff that we can't do. And if we can't figure out what it is or what it wants or what it's being used for, that keeps me up at night in the idea that we're behind the power curve.
5: Yeah, and you hear the music behind it. Very ominous.
6: What are they probing us for then?
5: Yeah.
6: I'm not going to learn anything. They already know it.
5: Yeah. Well, okay, so he mentioned it keeps him up at night. So he was asked, what exactly does keep you up at night about this?
1: The reason it does is twofold. One is the fact that this type of technology is not man-made. It's nothing that we can build or have built or are using out there. And the fact that we're seeing it so prevalently on a regular basis globally makes it a national security threat. Additionally, the fact that it is out in our airspace and all around and as travel is moving on, that it is a flight safety issue as well, and it's something that needs to be continued to be pressed, needs to be addressed and tracked.
5: And we can get into more of this a little bit later on, but, you know, one of the questions, what exactly are people seeing on a daily basis, as he's talking about? And if that is true, it's this aircraft that is not made by us, and it's doing things that you cannot imagine. There's no video of it.
6: Well, if there is, it's not good video.
7: Well, and that's not really an air safety issue because these things apparently can turn at a moment's notice, so they'll be able to get out of the way of our planes.
5: Or if it's, you know, somebody that wants to take us, they could do it if they wanted to.
7: Well, no duh, because presumably they traveled across space and time itself.
5: Yes.
7: And are here detected yet undetected at the same time. If they wanted to do us harm, we're screwed.
5: Well, yeah,
7: that's why I don't worry about it.
5: Well, later on, he's talking about it, and they've been seeing this since, you know, the Second World War.
7: Mm-hmm.
5: So they just come in to just, like, mess with you a little bit, and then they zoom back to wherever.
6: They come in now to place a bet on Poly Market, and then they
5: got it.
6: Go away.
5: No, it's kind of crazy. Then you got the big race in Texas between Paxton and Tallarico.
7: Yeah.
5: People are having some fun with that, David.
7: Oh, dude, it's incredible. So in 2024, Texas Democrat and Senate candidate James Tallarico, who is a left-wing extremist, although media is really trying to make him not come off that way, he had this to say about abortion.
5: Oh, I haven't heard this. Roll it.
2: So most Americans, and I'm talking 90, 95%, do not believe that an embryo is a legal person. Now, the embryo is biologically alive. That is certainly true. But being alive and being a person are two different things. And that's okay. An important distinction to make in these conversations. So the reason I think you have a lot of pro-choice people who push back against the idea that abortion is immoral is because they believe that it is not. That in these situations, when there is an unwanted pregnancy, it is moral for a woman to be able to control her own body, or any one of our neighbors with a uterus to be able to control their own body.
5: Any one of our neighbors who has a uterus?
7: Yes.
6: Boy, you cover all women. The woke bases then, don't you?
7: He really did.
6: Man.
5: Yeah. So he's one of those dudes with a beard, right?
6: Yeah.
5: Well, that wouldn't count because that person actually has, well, dong.
6: A peeper.
5: Yes. So that wouldn't be it. It would be the biological woman that says she's a dude.
7: Mm-hmm.
5: That would be the person with uterus.
7: Yes.
5: But isn't that offensive to the person that is really trying to be a dude?
7: I don't know. I can't keep up with the rules.
6: I can't either. Yeah. I agree with him. I don't know what is and what isn't anymore.
5: Okay.
6: In terms of what we're allowed to say.
5: So the old joke, leave a putt short, hey, you know.
6: Yeah, yeah.
5: Okay.
6: I know.
5: Does your husband play too? That's right. You can't do that.
7: No,
5: or maybe it's accurate
7: that.
5: In this. Maybe it would be accurate. That'd
7: Dude,
5: be better.
6: Know. Oh, boy. Yeah, I like that guy.
5: Are you putting like a person with a uterus? No, you can't say. Okay.
7: You play ball like a person with a uterus.
5: It's unreal. Okay.
6: Wow.
5: And the biblical argument he's trying to make there.
7: Yeah.
5: Dude.
6: I know.
5: So weak.
7: It is.
5: All right.
6: He's got to get blown out.
5: Stephen Miller tried to do a little stand-up
7: on
5: Tallarico. Did you like it?
7: I think the individual words are funny. The problem is Stephen Miller is one of the least funny human beings on the planet.
5: Yeah.
7: He's very stiff.
5: Yes, very so, serious.
7: Yes, Odd very, duck. Very serious. Yes. But yeah, he rolled out a comedy roast of James Tallarico.
5: All right. We have time for just a little little preview of what it is.
3: Tallarico goes in for a blood test. When he gets a physical, blood doesn't come out. Instead, soy milk comes out. This man has less testosterone than Jasmine Crockett. It is.
5: Okay, just as a preview, David, I got to tell you, it's working on Robbins. I've known him for well over 30 years. I know when he's legitimately laughing.
6: I'm reserving a table at the Funny Bone for that. Yes, I am.
5: Oh, gosh. Okay. A report on we're ready to see gas prices come down. Got to get to that. And the five stories we're watching today coming right up.
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0: The Markley Van Camp and Robbins Show. Jamie Markley, David Van Camp, Scott Robbins, thanks so much for being here. It's time for the five stories we're watching today.
1: Well, this was blowing up on social media. Eight students were rescued after being trapped on a roller coaster.
0: Oh.
1: I mean, they were, like, on their back, like, on the incline.
0: Yeah, I saw the video.
2: Oh, my God.
1: 100 feet in the air for hours.
0: Yes.
2: Oh.
1: In Galveston, the riders on the Iron Shark at Pleasure Pier were stuck in midair before rescue crews were able to remove them one by one.
0: By the way, before you get to number four, did you see what else happened in Galveston this week? I was thinking of you, David. I meant to bring it into the show yesterday.
1: No.
0: A kid got bit by a shark. No joke.
1: It's not funny. Isn't that where he got bit by a shark? But
0: No. He's fine. He's going to be okay.
1: Yeah.
0: But that's where you saw a shark, and you have not, maybe gone into the ocean once since?
1: Yeah. Yeah, we saw a shark very, very close to us. And then on our way home, my sister and I were in the car and had the radio on, and the music news, 2-minute newscast or whatever comes on and talks about a shark attack at that beach that we were at.
0: Yes.
1: I'm like, okay, yeah,
2: Let's play Would You Rather. Would you rather get bit by a shark or hang upside down for 4 hours? At an amusement park.
0: I'll go hang upside down.
1: How big of a shark are we talking?
2: Yeah, exactly. I need to know that. Yeah. I need to know dimensions of the shark.
0: All right, I'll get an update on that story.
1: All right. Number four, former Biden aide Megan Hayes tells C-SPAN that the Bidens need to just go away now. Jill Biden's memoir, of course, is coming out, and she says it risks reopening debates about age and the election. No, I think it's a good thing to have that talk again about the Democrats' massive deception and fraud on the American people.
0: 100%. And here's the thing. When you're talking about age, you hate to say it, man, but people get, whether it's dementia, early onset Alzheimer's, this happens at a number of different ages. It's not just when you turn 80.
2: No.
1: Right.
0: That's what it has to do with more than age.
1: Mm-hmm.
0: But right now, you've got a guy that's, basically 80 in the White House, so it's advantageous to say, we need to have this conversation.
1: Number three, the Freedom 250 concerts in D.C. are in shambles now, as I guess most of the performers have pulled out of the event, citing a politically charged atmosphere. So Bret Michaels, formerly of Poison, he got out because there were, death threats against him. Martina McBride is gone. Milli Vanilli might still be playing. I'm not entirely sure that.
2: Milli's dead, right? Vanilli's solo.
1: I think the other guy, but he has the rights to the name. So it's still. Honestly, when I saw the lineup, I thought it was a joke. I mean, it's actually less embarrassing that these artists are leaving than if they had gone forward with this concert. Because you've got, the Commodores, Morris Day and the Time, Young MC.
0: I saw Morris Day and the Time live in concert.
2: Yeah. I know. I thought about you when I heard that. Yeah.
0: We had a ball.
1: I bet you did.
2: And the Commodores are without Lionel Richie. There's no Lionel Richie. Just other five guys.
0: Yeah. I know.
1: Yeah.
0: And we're up on it. Yeah, David's can you guys shut up so I can get my five in? This is the Markley Van Camp and Robin Show. Okay, David, two.
1: Number two, a federal prosecutor in Illinois denying reports of a criminal investigation into E. Jean Carroll. Carroll is the woman who claimed Trump raped her, and she lied about the lawsuit against Trump being funded by outside sources.
0: And she named her cat Vagina.
1: Yes, and the federal prosecutor says we're not pursuing criminal charges against her. This is fake news. Number one, President Trump, he's reviewing a deal with Iran, which would demine and open up the Strait of Hormuz, lift the U.S. blockade, Iran agreeing to a nuclear weapons restriction, start talking about getting rid of that uranium, etc. We'll see what happens.
0: All right. Will gas prices come down? We got to get to that. Dim can't say whether or not men can menstruate?
1: Yeah.
0: Really?
2: Come on, man.
0: Can't wait for that one. And around a What's Your Story, all coming up right here.

0: Peek-a-boo. Peek-a-boo. Smile.
1: Smile, buddy.
0: Come on, smile. Oh, honey, he's still not smiling.
1: Maybe he's not a smiler.
0: Yeah, maybe he's just not a happy baby.
1: Maybe he's just being a boy. You know how boys are.
0: Or maybe he's teething. Oh, poor baby. I think his gums hurt.
1: Maybe he's just tired.
0: Or maybe his tummy hurts. He didn't eat that much.
1: Maybe he's not ticklish.
0: You think maybe he's scared of the dog?
1: Maybe he'll outgrow it. Maybe it's a phase. Maybe he just doesn't like smiling.
0: Maybe he has autism, and we can definitely do something to help.
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0: The Markley, Van Camp, and Robbins Show. I'm Jamie Markley, the Gen Xer. The Millennial, David Van Camp. The Boomer, sorry. The Sexy Boomer.
1: Thank you.
0: Scott Robbins. Not related to Scott Bessent, Treasury Secretary.
1: Not at all.
0: He says, going to see gas prices come down. Or something like that.
2: Oil prices are down about 10% in May. There are almost 2,000 ships waiting to come out of the Gulf. And I think the oil market is going to be very well supplied on the other side of this. And that we could see prices come down very quickly.
0: Okay.
1: Mm-hmm. Hope he's right.
3: Well, prices have been coming down.
1: They have.
0: Yeah. But they need to come down like a rock.
3: Yeah, they do.
0: Haven't seen that yet. Because it is. It's making everything more expensive.
3: Mm-hmm.
0: Okay. It's probably enough time on that. We've talked about it enough. There's nothing we can say that all of a sudden the prices are going to come down. It's going to take some time.
1: Well, and everything changes. Unless, in 10 minutes from now, it'll probably change, so we'll let you know.
0: Right. Oh, as far as the Strait of Hormuz?
1: The Strait of Hormuz. Any of this?
0: Yes. Talk about it enough. There's nothing we can say that all of a sudden the prices are going to come down. It's going to take some time.
1: Well, and everything changes. Unless, in 10 minutes from now, it'll probably change, so we'll let you know.
0: Right.

0: ever think of or have the stones to ask. Or to be out of left field. Hey, why 60? Why not 40? Why 60?
1: Why not 100?
0: Because you get hung up on the craziest details in any story that no one else does.
1: I just don't know how you arrive at those numbers. It's just weird to me. It's like that 60 days is the magic number.
0: Like
1: I don't know.
0: 2 months?
1: Okay.
0: All right.
1: Why not 6 months? Well, I don't know why.
0: Why not 40?
1: Right.
0: Jesus was in the desert 40. Right. What's wrong with Jesus? How about 40 days?
1: And we're hoping 41 turns out to be the biblical 41, and things really happen after that, right?
0: Right, yeah.
1: Yeah. Okay.
0: Yeah.
1: Enough of that. I'd get.
0: How about we flood them with rockets for 40 days, and then the sun will come out?
1: Yeah.
0: How about that?
1: Yeah. Yeah, and I'd get one question before I was escorted out.
2: Yeah.
0: It'd be a lot of fun, though.
1: I'm Scott Robbins, Mark Lee Bandcamp and Robbins Show. I have a question.
2: Is it true that you're going to step up and perform at the America 250 concert? Add that to the resume.
0: It would be something like, all this controversy with that debate with Trump and Biden. Okay, and Jill says, well, she thought he was having a stroke. Mm-hmm. Okay, my question is, during that debate, when they were talking about golf, can Joe drive it more than 50 yards? Because Trump said he couldn't. Can he? That would be a question that you might ask.
1: I would like to know.
0: That no one else would ever ask or think of. Yeah. It'd be interesting. All right, let's get to the big question of the day. Can men menstruate?
2: Apparently, that's a tough question to answer. Illinois Democrats are pushing a bill that would require construction sites with 10 or more employees to provide separate restroom facilities for, quote, people who menstruate, which is really funny to me because they're also saying that it doesn't matter if you've got something dangling between your legs, you should be able to use the women's restroom.
0: Right.
2: So I don't understand why they're saying this is something that needs to happen, but Republican State Representative Brad Halbrook asked one of the Democrats to clarify, what does people who menstruate mean?
0: Okay.
3: Can you explain to this body, as I remember the debate, was the difference between a woman or a person or individual who menstruates? Can you explain what the difference is?
0: Hello.
3: And I'm on a 3-minute timer, so please.
4: There.
0: What?
4: There are individuals who may not identify as women who may menstruate.
3: So it's just simply an individual that doesn't identify can do this. Can men menstruate?
0: Hello?
4: I didn't get the questions.
3: Can men menstruate?
1: What? Oh, boy. What are you doing?
0: Oh, my goodness.
2: Yeah.
0: This is unbelievable.
2: The audio is
3: a yes or no question, please. The time is running out.
4: Can we stick to the relevance of the bill?
3: It is relevant to the bill because the language here is about women or individuals who menstruate, and so I'm trying to understand who individuals are in this situation. This is an added expense to employers, and it's important, so we need to understand who or who will not have to be provided for in this. So the question is quite simple. Can men menstruate?
4: An individual with a uterus can menstruate.
3: So who are people who have uteruses? Do men have uteruses?
4: Let's just stick to the relevance of the bill.
0: That's how insane that party is. It's all in a nutshell right there.
2: Yeah.
0: Can you say nutshell? It's all right there.
1: Well, depends.
2: It's like...
1: I don't know what we're... What is...
2: Because they don't have a coherent answer because their default position has always been you have to go along with the delusion.
0: Exactly.
2: So that's it. It's like, why are we carving out two separate things? Because there are certainly, there are women in construction. It's not all that common, but there are women in construction.
0: Mm-hmm.
2: How many women who identify as men are in construction?
0: None that I know of.
2: Yeah.
1: I don't. Maybe the sign holder or the hole looker. I don't know.
0: But, the argument itself, and I don't know, there might be. But you would think if it is someone that is really wanting to be a man and feels like I'm trapped in this woman's body, that's usually the line, but I'm truly a man, that construction would definitely be a job where there'd be a lot more of those people.
2: Yeah.
0: I mean, that would make sense. But then For a second, I thought they were going to have to define what menstruate is.
2: Yeah, right.

0: Well, it's the normal monthly process where the lining of the uterus sheds, releasing blood and tissue out of the body through the vagina.
1: Thank you, doctor.
0: Well, wait a second. That person doesn't have a vagina. How can they menstruate?
1: Well, they can't. I mean, it's madness. It's madness.
0: It is. It's insanity.
1: It's just madness.
0: But, I mean, they try to act like they're the ones with the dignified position. Can we just stick to the relevance?
2: Yeah.
0: This is relevance because you people are freaking nuts.
2: Yeah, you insisted on having that language in the bill. I just want you to know why, or I want to know why that's important to you.
0: Right. And because we're asking the question, you're going to try to label me as a hater when you're the one that's freaking insane.
2: Yes.
1: Man, you could hear the wheels turning too, couldn't you, when he asked that question?
0: Well, no one wants to step up and answer. Everybody's like, Yeah, it was like that one little utterance, not knowing what they were going to do.
3: Ear
0: was that.
4: Even a...
0: And then there's like more silence after that. What was the question?
4: Ear.
0: You know what that sounds like?
2: Huh.
0: It sounds like somebody passing a joint while holding their smoke in. The old... then
4: ear.
0: That's what it sounds like to me. I haven't heard that in a long time either.
3: Ear.
0: Yep, exactly. Okay. I think we got a good review of it all now.
1: Sanity.
0: Yes, it is.
1: Man.
0: You got to have fun with it or you'll go insane yourself. All right, it's that time. We do it a couple of times a day. We go around the table. It may not be the biggest story out there, but it caught your attention. David, today, what's your story?
2: I thought this was quite interesting. So the Ford F-150 Lightning, this is their electric truck. You know, some people love them. I certainly have nothing against Ford. But that has been a disaster, the F-150 Lightning.
0: Remember, this hasn't sold, right?
2: Yeah, people are not buying them, and the people who do buy them, they go out in their garage one morning and find out that an update failed and their entire truck is bricked.
0: They
2: can't drive it. Well, there's something else is that, you know, replacing parts apparently is really difficult. Nikki Gordon Bloomfield is an electric vehicle enthusiast and writer based out of the Portland area. She founded an online publication called Transport Evolved, all about equity and the environment, blah, blah, blah.
0: Mm-hmm.
2: Well, she got into a minor wreck while driving her Ford F-150 Lightning. And as they were looking at the damage, they found a big crack on a part that holds the bumper to the frame. So she takes it to the shop, like, this is going to be probably an easy fix, right? Well, then she laid out what happened between her, the body shop, the dealership, and her insurance.
0: Okay. Is that it?
2: And you have the clip.
0: I don't know that I do.
2: Oh.
0: I'll look. Hold on. I don't think that I do.
2: No, it's like somebody just asked us if we... if men could menstruate. All right, here we go. I'll play it here.
0: Thank you.
5: I rang them up and I said, hey, so when is my truck ready to be picked up? And they said, it's been written off. I'm like, what? So I rang up the adjuster. What happened was Beaverton Auto Body and Paint, I think they're called, ordered the part from Ford, which is listed on Ford's parts website as being compatible with a Lightning. The part arrives. They start stripping down the rear of my truck. They start cutting the welds that hold this frame onto the rear of the vehicle. I wish I had the vehicle here to show you, but alas, I do not, because it's still at the shop. And they said, we can't get this part to fit. This part is not compatible. We've talked to Landmark Ford here in Beaverton, and they say there's no repair procedure for replacing that particular part. They say it won't fit, and therefore the only way of fixing your truck is to put a whole new frame on it. And in the state of Oregon, that automatically makes it a total loss, and also it would be $22,000. So again, it would be a total loss.
2: A total loss because of a crack in one part, because there's no repair procedure.
0: Holy smokes.
1: Mm.
0: Didn't think that one through?
2: This apparently is like the worst thing that Ford has tried to roll out since the Edsel.
0: Or the Pinto. Man.
1: Yeah, well, right now it's a collector's edition if you go buy one. That's park wild. It, don't drive it.
4: Yeah. That's wild.
2: People are like, hey, man, just weld the part back on and then get the, what is it, the salvage title. Save yes. yourself some money.
1: Jeez.
0: That's a crazy story, dude.
1: That is crazy.
0: And yes, I did have the clip. I was looking at the wrong file. That's on me. Just call that out.
1: It's Friday. Things get loopy right. on Fridays, yeah.
0: Well, this is where, Scott, you can say it on air. You don't have to wait till off air.
1: Well, you're mentally ill.
0: Right.
1: Yeah. That, yeah. But that's a well-known fact.
0: Yeah.
1: You're medicated, but you're mentally ill.
0: Right.
1: And, you know, and we want to say that we do our part to help people like him out. We give him jobs.
0: Right.
2: He's an equal opportunity employer. Yes.
1: Right.
2: Yes.
1: Prosper in our society.
0: Yes.
1: There's no reason because of his mental illness.
0: Yes.
1: He should be held back.
0: Yes. The attention deficit issue.
1: Oh,
0: thank you, Scott.
1: Through the roof.
0: All right. What do you got for your story?
1: The NCAA has attempted to curb the free movement of players ever so slightly by closing the spring transfer portal window and creating just one portal period in January. So if you're one of the big three athletes, you've got a month to get this done. So some people are going, well, you know, I wasn't really sure about the portal, but now I want to go in the portal. Well, your time passed. Window closed. Well, not so fast. I ran track in high school. I'm going to do a track. I'm going to get a track scholarship and just play football, too.
0: Oh.
1: At the same time.
0: Wow.
1: Yeah, so the track and field transfer portal window just opened this week, and there's already somebody who's taken full advantage of it. That would be a former UCLA quarterback by the name of Carson Gordon. So he's attempting to go elsewhere as a track athlete.
0: Wow.
1: Because that now they're saying, okay, listen, we got to figure this out, right?
0: Oh, yeah.
1: This transfer portal thing, we got to figure it out because this is not working. There's always ways around it. The schemers and scammers are at work right now.
0: Yeah. Well, at the beginning stages still, really.
1: Yeah, exactly.
0: People are figuring stuff out.
1: Yeah.
0: For my story, I'll make this quick. It's one of those where, especially as a guy, you're like, you're having a bad day. It could be worse. This was a story out of the BBC about Nicholas Gibbs. Said his life will never be the same again after he spilled a cup of hot coffee during a Virgin Atlantic flight that severely burned his penis. Like terribly.
1: Oh my.
0: Oh yes.
1: Oh jeez.
0: Well, they said after the incident, he was given, you know, like a drug pain reliever and loose fitting pajamas, and said there'd be medical support when he landed, but it never materialized. By that time, this is the quote: "My penis was badly blistered, and the bandage they had put on had fallen off. No follow up calls, no correspondence, no nothing. The burn has had a massive effect on his life and mental health." The quote, "It's my manhood, and it will never be the same again." He was given a lidless cup of hot coffee.
2: It's been really hot to get through the pants like that.
0: Wow. Yeah. A little lawsuit on that one. Keep an eye on that.
1: Woo! Blister. Oh, man.
0: Yeah, that's something, huh?
1: Ah!
0: Oh, my gosh. An incredible Nimrod in the news you don't want to miss. Straight ahead.
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0: Markley Van Camp and Robin Show. 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
1: Another clip dropped from the former First Lady, Dr. Jill Biden, on the stage 4 cancer diagnosis that somehow was missed. She said, I feel like we had amazing care in the White House, but somehow it was missed. It was shocking. They knew. I have to believe they
0: know. Yeah, more on that later. We got to get to Nimrod.
3: When the going gets tough.
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6: I love the poorly educated.
0: All right. Nimrod's in the News. We go to Key West. What happens? You get some people from the Midwest go down, get all liquored up, don't know what they're doing, and that happened just the other night. Dante's Key West Pool Bar and Restaurant. Yeah, that's where John Mack of LaGrange, Illinois, said, I only had a few Coronas. No, he was pretty well hammered. He saw a police cruiser and decided, hey, don't need an Uber. Let's take this. You're taking the police cruiser? Yeah, you're arrested. Bunch of charges, and that's Nimrod's in the News.
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0: The Markley, Van Camp, and Robbins Show. Jamie Markley, David Van Camp, Scott Robbins. The violent left. Wow. Showing up in Newark, New Jersey.
1: Mm-hmm. Yep, they are. Well, they're out there in front of the ICE facility in Newark. And this lovely individual decided to threaten one of the officers standing outside.
0: Okay. Before we get to that, why are they protesting this time? They're saying what?
1: Well, they got to get the band back together, right? They feel like the energy has been lost. And then they're talking about a couple of people who are doing a hunger strike.
0: Oh, that's right.
1: Yeah.
0: Yeah, the good old hunger strike.
2: I'm going hungry.
0: We want our food.
1: Yeah.
0: The food we prefer. Shut up. Okay, here's the nut.
5: Children, your wife, all dead.
13: My boy.
5: I have your face, mother. You're dead. Dead.
0: Yeah. So threatening to kill him.
1: And his family.
0: Okay.
2: Okay.
1: Well, acting Attorney General Todd Blanch was asked about that, and they played the clip for him where it says, "We have your face." Mm-hmm. And he says, "Well, we have your face too." And that is a crime, actually, what he was doing there. So they're gonna track him down.
0: Good. That's what they should do.
2: Why do they have to wear masks?
1: Yeah.
2: That's why!
0: Exactly. Because they should be able to do their jobs.
2: Dopes? Yes.
0: And be able to protect their families. Yeah. Unbelievable.
2: Gosh. A beating should have taken place right there.
0: Mm-hmm. Would love to have seen it.
2: Oh, yeah.
0: And again, what is the food that they're wanting? Do you know that part of the story, David?
1: I'm not really sure what exactly they want, what dietary restrictions they may be on.
0: Okay.
2: Dietary restrictions.
0: Are you saying what? We can't have what? Sugar in something? Or I'm lactose intolerant, or is it an ethnic thing?
1: I think, Mark Wayne Mullen was saying it's like an ethnic thing that they want. I don't know if that's a religious thing or, yeah.
0: No! You get whatever you get. You don't throw a fit. Yeah, who cares?
2: Is this a pork thing?
0: I don't know.
1: Again, I said, I don't know.
0: Play that clip of Pulp Fiction. Bacon tastes good. Yeah, how about that? Unbelievable.
2: Oh,
0: to get
2: boy.
0: That going on. Meanwhile, you know, the Democrats, as far as a political party, it's always Trump's terrible, evil, Nazi, blah, blah, blah, whatever. And you know the Republicans have failed in a number of different ways. Even some Republicans are frustrated with the Republican Party. Meanwhile, Democrats are really frustrated with their party. Mm-hmm. They can't stand them. The polling is terrible. And, oh, what's that one Democrat? It's always out there, Lyon Murphy.
1: Yeah.
0: He's on with Jake Tapper. And Jake's just like, dude, your party.
14: Democrats, as a party, only have a 20% approval rating. What's gone wrong with your party? Why do so many Americans look at your party? And I know it's different reasons. Some Democrats are dissatisfied because they don't think you guys are tough enough. But, I mean, that's a horrible approval rating.
0: It's horible. And then you get the, but Donald Trump, blah, blah, blah, blah, blah, from there.
2: Same
0: 20%
2: answer.
0: Approval.
2: Same answer to every question.
0: Oh, yeah.
2: Same answer.
0: What are their ideas? What do they want to do?
2: Mm-hmm.
0: Outside of bring Marxism all over the place.
1: Well, right. That's the
0: like
1: problem.
0: Like Bob Donnie.
1: That's the problem that they face is that the people who have the most amount of energy are honest about what they want. And most Americans don't like that, and Democrats, as a party, understand that. So they're trying to play footsie with the extremists, while also then trying to stand up to Trump or whatever. And even the so-called like normie middle of the road Democrats, we got a taste of 4 years of what they want to do if in power. And the American people said, "You know what? I'll go with the convicted felon."
0: 100%.
1: I mean,
0: yes.
2: And it wasn't
0: because,
2: close.
0: Well, if you look at it, all right, tell me, because this could be totally flawed. Not like I thought out their whole thing. It's just kind of common sense to me. If you look over the last 10 years, what's happened with the Republican Party? Trump came in, said, you know, this is the way we should be running things, and it should be America first and all this. We got to look out for the American worker, and it's got to be, you know, the people, right? And you had your, you know, conservative record people in the Republican Party, sort of the Jeb Bush era of that party, I would call it, and not getting a lot of things done. And if you remember Wall Street in 2016, they didn't care if it was Hillary Clinton or Jeb Bush because things would be run the same.
13: Mm-hmm.
0: But Republican voters were looking for something different, and there was Trump, and he's completely remade the party. And for the holdovers, like, well, Jed Cornyn in Texas, you're going to be shown the door. Many have. Now, what happens when you hear that, you've got, I guess, mainstream Democrats or, you know, the media elites, and they're saying, oh, this is terrible that this is happening to this good Republican. The MAGA faction has taken it over. Well, on the Democratic side, you have the far left nuts that have taken over that party.
2: Oh, yeah.
0: And I can't see it stopping. There's going to be no place to go for the, quote, moderate Democrat.
1: No, that's
0: going to be extinct.
2: If there is such a thing.
1: The party coddled them too much.
0: But when you play it out, say MAGA against the extreme left, as far as the values go, MAGA aligns a lot more with the American people than the far left does.
1: Yeah.
0: And it all has to be deception with the far left of what they're really trying to do.
2: Well, yeah, I mean, Graham Plattner's not going to tell us he's a Nazi.
0: Well, no. No. Yeah. And I know when Trump is done, whether it's J.D. or Marco, they're going to demonize them. They're going to try to, like they did Trump. I don't know if it's going to work. And no offense, you know, to Trump at all, but I don't think they will play into their hands like Trump does sometimes, you know.
15: Jamie.
0: I'm here to help, not to hurt. You can't help yourself. You know it. It's hilarious. It's funny to me.
1: Yeah.
0: But at the same time, I think we all know what I'm talking about. So that's the way I see the whole thing. And then with Jill Biden coming back out saying, oh, I thought Joe was having a stroke. Never saw anything like it, and haven't since. No one's believing that.
1: No.
0: It's just nonstop lies. Even Abby Phillip on CNN.
2: I know. This was amazing.
0: Yeah. Well, and she's a liar, too.
2: Oh, yeah, big time.
0: Listen to this.
16: Yeah, the conversation should be had about the deceptiveness behind this. Like, that's the conversation that I think ought to be had. The autopsy that the Democrats didn't delve into that, but it should.
17: Yeah.
16: What kind of political system covers that up and makes it okay to lie to people about what everybody knows is true?
0: You're part of it, sweetheart.
1: Yeah, that you're talking about yourself.
0: Exactly.
2: That's what I find so interesting about it. They were all doing it.
0: Yes.
2: And now they're shocked.
0: Well, and now I can't believe they would do that.
2: Right.
0: What does that say about that political part?
1: Yeah, Abby Phillip was one of the people talking about cheat fakes.
2: Yeah, all the time.
0: That's right. That's right. That was after that, was it the G7 summit or whatever, and he's wandering off?
1: Yeah. No, he wasn't wandering off aimlessly into the woods. He was wandering off to talk to a paratrooper. Right, but everybody's getting ready for the photo, and Grandpa's wandering off.
0: Exactly.
1: Or the one photo where he just goes and, like, stands behind a tree for some reason.
0: Oh, yeah. You can't say he was off to get more tater salad or something like that.
2: It's a quick game of hide-and-seek. Where's Joe?
1: It's his passion. He loves playing hide-and-seek.
2: Right.
0: Oh, gosh. Maybe the aliens took him for a second.
2: Could have been.
0: A lot of alien talk right now.
1: Mm-hmm.
2: Boy, tons.
0: And I don't know what you think about all of it. I'm like, okay, where's the proof? It's like, here's another story that's come out. They're going to release more things, and then we're going to find out even more. And you had Brett Fetterson, former White House National Security Council Director of Aviation Security, on Fox last night. He was saying, hey, this is what keeps me up at night, because we have never seen anything like this, and we don't have any defense for it. And so the question was, well, like, what kind of tech do these aircraft have, what you're talking about?
18: Yeah, so we've been seeing these, obviously, for decades. You know, the idea at the age of disclosure came was that Dan Farah was able to get us to 34 senior officials to trust him and break our silence about an 80-year cover-up about UAPs and non-human intelligent life. When we're seeing these, we're seeing very bright orbs, very bright objects that are emitting some energy, but they're not showing propulsion. They're instantaneously taking off into different directions. Again, things that physics has inhibited us from being able to do as humans, we're continuing to see that type of technology proliferate. It's interesting to note that several of the astronauts in several of the earlier days where fighter pilots were reporting them during World War II, the same type of descriptions are exactly what we're seeing now in the files and the videos that are being released.
13: And the technology, it seems, of what we're seeing is about on par with World War II, seems to me. Like, looks like Pong.
2: Yeah, I don't know why we can never get a clear picture of anything.
1: It's possible that maybe the UFOs are just naturally out of focus.
13: Maybe that's what it is, yeah.
2: Maybe that's part of the diversionary tactics they dreamed up from years ago. Yeah, who knows? I don't know. I'm kind of with you on this. Give me some hard evidence.
0: Uh-oh.
1: Nope.
2: I'm serious.
0: Forever.
2: I know.
0: But you said, I won't say it because they'll come for me.
2: Well, if they come for me, I got my phone near me and I can get a quick picture.
0: Yeah. Well, the other part where he said, commercial pilots are seeing this every day. We're getting reports every day. Yeah. We haven't seen any video. Like, what are we talking about? So what are they seeing? Brett.
18: You know, surprisingly, there has been a large uptick in commercial airline pilots reporting UAPs on a daily basis, is what the FBI and the FAA are telling us. Since the stigma has been broken, mainly because of movies like The Age of Disclosure, pilots both in the military and in the commercial sector are coming forward with what they're seeing, aren't as afraid to actually say, I've seen something that's not a drone. It's not another flight object. It's something we don't understand.
0: Wouldn't you see this a whole lot more? If that's happening all the time?
2: Yeah, you would think.
1: Yeah, well, millions of people fly every single day.
2: Yeah.
0: Yes. You didn't see it out there? It was only you only see it out of the front? I'm trying to understand. I'm not trying to just say, dude, you're a freaking liar. But it doesn't make sense to me. Yeah.
2: It's like the Twilight Zone episode with William Shatner. It's on the wing of the plane, right?
0: Okay.
2: There it is. He looks out. Nobody else saw it, but he did.
0: Right.
2: Yeah.
0: Okay.
2: Here's a question for you. I'm back to there everywhere.
0: Okay.
2: Okay.
0: Now they know what you said. They know what you said.
2: It's been recorded.
0: Yes.
2: In their oversized brains.
0: Yeah. Well, yeah. This could be on a best of show, so it's going to roll out who knows how many times.
2: Oh, gosh.
0: You say, I'm with you. I want proof.
2: Yeah. Well, I kind of, I don't know.
13: Here's another question. Mm-hmm. This is getting a lot of play online. When you hear it's all downhill from here, that mean things getting worse or better?
2: Better.
13: David?
1: Worse.
13: Yeah.
2: Uphill would be worse.
13: Things are all uphill from here.
2: Yeah, that's worse.
13: You don't hear that as much.
2: Downhill, you're skating, man. You're going right straight down the hill, right?
13: 2,000 people weighed in on this. 87% think it means things are getting worse. 13% getting easier.
2: I don't get it.
13: Yeah, like it's just going. It's like we're going down, down, down. Like it's just all downhill.
2: Oh,
13: it's all bad from here.
2: I thought it was better.
13: For the first time, you're one of 13% that saw it as positive. There's hope for Scotty.
1: Scott the optimist. Wow.
13: Yes, I love it.
2: Can't believe I said that now. I'm going to go back on that and say, no, it's wrong.
13: Oh, you got to hear what Spencer Pratt said in that L.A. race. We got to get to that. And the five stories we're watching coming up.
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0: All right. The Markley, Van Camp, and Robbins Show. Jamie Markley, David Van Camp, Scott Robbins, and now the five stories we're watching today.
1: One, two, three, four, five.
2: Okay, number five, just a crazy situation in Galveston. Eight students were rescued after being trapped on a roller coaster nearly 100 feet in the air. This was on the Iron Shark at Pleasure Pier. They were stuck mid-air before rescue crews removed them all one by one. Man, they're up there in the lift. Mm-hmm. Which, like, getting out of the harness and then onto that thing and then lowered down to the ground, that part of it would, to me, be scarier than just being stuck up there. I'd be like, you know what? I'll wait. Maybe they'll fix the ride. It's all right.
0: Yeah, just stay on it. Yeah. Buckled in. Just keep going.
2: Yeah.
0: Now, are they going to open their ride later this year from Blue Origin? Probably not a good idea.
3: Yeah.
2: Well, that thing went kablooey, didn't it?
0: Oh, boy.
2: Yeah. Number four, former Biden aide Megan Hayes is telling C-SPAN that the Bidens need to just go away. As Jill Biden's memoir is coming out, she says it risks reopening debates about age and the election, not age, senility, and cover-ups. The American people deserve to know who was running the country for real for 4 years.
4: No one said that. Who said that?
2: Well, it's pretty obvious. And then number three, meanwhile, Jill Biden very much not going away. She's got some scores to settle for sure. She was asked about Joe's stage four cancer diagnosis, which was just an absolute shock. She tells CBS it was shocking, but somehow it was missed. I don't believe it was missed. I think they knew.
0: You don't get any better health care than that.
2: No, I find that.
0: It's very hard to believe.
3: Oh, well, a senile old guy comes in, you're running tests on everything.
0: Well, of course.
2: And they said after a certain age, they don't test, they don't test for the usual marker in the blood for this because it can give you a lot of false positives. But he had had prostate problems in the past, years ago.
0: Yes.
2: So, like, they would definitely be, every doctor that was out comfortable enough to talk about it said, yeah, with that particular patient, with his history, yeah, I would. It doesn't make sense that they wouldn't be looking for this.
0: Not only that, when did we find out he had it?
2: After he left office.
0: Okay. Jill said she thought he had a stroke or was having a stroke during the debate. Yeah. You didn't get a full checkup?
2: Right.
0: Then?
2: Yeah. Number two, a federal prosecutor in Illinois is denying those reports of a criminal investigation into E. Jean Carroll. This is the woman who claimed Trump raped her but couldn't remember what year, and she lied about the lawsuit against Trump being funded by outside sources. There had been reporting that the Justice Department was investigating her for possible criminal charges. The federal prosecutor who was mentioned said, no, we're not doing that. And then number one, President Trump reviewing yet another potential Iran deal.
3: Are they still meeting currently?
0: I had not looked up in the last 20 minutes or so. They were in the Situation Room earlier going over the whole thing and how they were going to proceed. So as soon as we know more, we'll pass it along. This is the Markley, Van Camp, and Robbins Show.
3: How many pizzas were delivered?
0: See, the questions you asked that no one would think to ask.
3: Yeah, well, I mean, isn't that what they...
0: Then maybe most people don't care about. But still, it's interesting.
3: No, to me it is.
0: I know.
3: Because you can tell a lot by reading those tea leaves.
0: Really? So if they ordered a lot of pizzas,
3: they're going to be there a while, you know.
0: That means there's no decision made, right?
3: Right.
2: There are people who do track pizza orders and activity of delivery places near the Pentagon.
0: Just how many people are going to stay there working,
3: that sort of thing. Yeah.
0: But not in the Situation Room, really.
2: No.
3: Well, they got to eat.
2: I don't think they're... They got a kitchen. In the White
0: House. There's a new ad from Spencer Pratt. Have you seen it yet? Oh, my gosh. Hilarious. You got to hear this. And Around to What's Your Story is coming right up.

0: Peekaboo. Peekaboo. Smile.
1: Smile, buddy.
0: Come on, smile. Oh, honey, he's still not smiling.
1: Maybe he's not a smiler.
0: Yeah, maybe he's just not a happy baby.
1: Maybe he's just being a boy. You know how boys are.
0: Or maybe he's teething. Oh, poor baby. I think his gums hurt.
1: Maybe he's just tired.
0: Or maybe his tummy hurts. He didn't eat that much.
1: Maybe he's not ticklish.
0: You think maybe he's scared of the dog?
1: Maybe he'll outgrow it. Maybe it's a phase. Maybe he just doesn't like smiling.
0: Maybe he has autism, and we can definitely do something to help.
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0: The Markley, Van Camp, and Robbins Show. Jamie Markley, David Van Camp, Scott Robbins. Well, it's been fun for a lot of us to watch Spencer Pratt run for mayor of L.A.
1: I'm having a good time.
0: Bringing common sense to the conversation.
1: Yep.
0: And it's interesting. It doesn't seem that there's much argument against him outside of, well, that's a reality TV guy.
1: Oh, I know.
0: Yeah. And he's got no experience. So?
1: So is Trump.
0: Well, that's their point. We're going to do this again?
2: Yeah.
0: It's already failed.
1: Yeah, we're going to do this again. A president has won twice. Yeah.
0: But when it comes to the actual, you know, topics he's talking about and the issues, there's no argument.
1: Well, no.
0: And the way he's done his whole PR campaign has been pretty brilliant. And the use of AI in some of the videos, there's a new one out. And I'll try to set it up. You've got a young woman. It looks to be early 20s, mid-20s, tops, attractive young female. Her mom is bringing her into the hospital because she's talking about voting for Spencer Pratt. Okay, so you see Cedars-Sinai Medical Center, and here's the ambulance, and they're bringing her in.
3: Oh, God, oh, God, oh, God, oh, God, please.
0: Mom's distraught. They take her into the ER.
3: My daughter, she's sick.
4: Spencer Pratt is the common sense choice for Los Angeles. Just look around. The city is a mess, and our leaders have failed us. Homelessness, crime, drugs, everything is worse under Karen Bass.
0: Okay, so now you've got the doctor. Mom's got tears coming down her eyes. Doctor looks very, very concerned and says,
5: "Bad. She's caught the Pratt. How did this happen?"
4: We restrict her media diet. New York Times, MSNBC, NPR, maybe CNN if we're feeling frisky. Something must have slipped through.
5: Does she know anyone, anyone at all, who thinks for themselves?
4: I don't know. I don't think so. What is this?
5: It starts with a mild cough. And then, next thing you know, you hate seeing homeless drug addicts injecting your kids. It's very contagious. I'm going to prescribe 4 doses of NPR every hour on the hour, 2 doses of the New York Times, and 5 doses of the LA Times.
4: Why was Karen Bass in Ghana while the city was burning?
5: 6 doses. 6 doses of the LA Times. We'll have to hold her in quarantine with the others for a few days. It's protocol.
0: Yep. Now, bringing her in, and there's all these other people. Now the doctor's starting to cough. Very funny, man.
2: Oh, no.
0: Yes.
1: Well, his campaign has rolled out some great stuff.
0: No doubt.
1: Oh, I mean, buzzworthy.
2: Definitely. Oh, yeah. My favorite thing is the power washing ads. Where they have the stencil that says, "Imagine if the sidewalk was this clean, vote Pratt." It's just a stencil that they draw. They slap it down, or they slap it down on a dirty sidewalk, and then they power wash the words into it.
0: Yes.
2: That's hilarious. I mean, he's not going to win, but it is fun to watch it.
0: Oh, yeah. Well, and then he will make people part of the campaign, people he's talked to in different ads.
6: For somebody who's been on this corner for this long, how bad is it right now?
7: Probably the worst it's been in recent years. This needle giveaway program that is in the park has got to stop. These kids need a place to play. They need a place to grow up. They don't have. With all of this, it was taken away from them. We used to have boats in the lake where you could go out on a Sunday and spend time with your family and your loved ones and enjoy the park, enjoy the fresh air, enjoy the outdoors. We no longer have that. I like your passion, and I think it's something the city of L.A. needs.
0: Yeah. All these parks, it's taken over.
2: Yeah.
0: It's crazy.
1: Wow.
0: But Jimmy Kimmel, he thinks...
1: Oh, Spence this Pratt's, guy.
0: Yeah.
1: Oh.
8: The mayor of L.A. is in charge of a $14 billion annual budget. Spencer Pratt is not the person who should be in charge of it.
0: Really? So you should have this other person that watches the money go to the homeless problem only to bring tons more in when she said 2026 it's going to be gone.
2: Right.
0: It doesn't make any sense. So, yeah, having fun watching that.
2: Yeah, we need to stay with the people who failed because we're comfortable with them.
0: Yeah. Well, and he's done with Karen Bass and Gavin Newsom, who endorsed her, of course. I don't think he was surprised by it. This is what he said.
9: It's not shocking because they're alleged criminal partners. Not only did they work together in their negligence in burning down 7,000 houses and 12 people alive, but they're both complicit in laundering, what, $24 billion to actually increase homelessness. There has not been a reduction in one homeless person. Actually, there's been an increase of naked drug addict zombies in front of every kid's playground, every kid's school, every coffee shop. So that is, of course, because they're, you know, they both should be in jail together.
0: Yeah. He's just saying it. I know that it's a long shot, and I know what Polly Market was saying.
2: Mm-hmm.
0: But as time goes on, it does seem like he's gaining more traction just from people that look at it like, okay, this guy's just telling the truth. This is the issue with the city. All the different issues. What's effective?
2: Yeah.
0: I mean, if you can just get out of your political lane and just say, what makes sense to, you know, cure this problem? It's not more needles, and it's not bringing more homeless in.
2: No.
0: So, yeah, it'll be interesting to see where it all goes. All of a sudden, I think there's like this outside chance.
1: I hope you're right.
0: You know, You do look at the whole Trump thing and the percentage chances early on and the way it grew, you never know. Just put it that way. All right, it's that time. We do it a couple of times a day. Go around the table. May not be the biggest story out there, but it caught your attention. David, what's your story here?
2: Well, it's the end of an era. Batechek Middle School in Austin, Texas, has closed its doors for the final time. It's been open since 1972, but Austin Independent School District faces a $181 million budget deficit, and the only reason I'm bringing this in is because this school was featured in the film Dazed and Confused.
0: Oh, wow!
2: Yeah, that was like the hallway scenes and inside the school and all that. It was this school, and so now it is being shut down because liberals hate fun. You could close any number of schools, but you had to close that one.
0: Man. When's the last time you watched that movie?
2: It's been a long time since I've watched that movie.
1: How about you?
0: I want to say maybe 5 or 6 years ago. And then if you have teenagers at the time, like when I first saw it, I'm like, oh my gosh, this is hilarious. This is like partially my older sister and older brother's friends from that era. It's like I could name the different characters. When you have teenage kids, it's a little bit different. You're looking at everything through a different lens.
2: Yeah.
0: It's like watching Fast Times at Ridgemont High years later. You're like, well, what I thought was great. Whoa, whoa, whoa, whoa, whoa. Hey, hey, hey, hey. A little bit different. You're looking at everything through a different lens.
2: Yeah.
0: It's like watching Fast Times at Ridgemont High years later. You're like, well, what I thought was great. Whoa, whoa, whoa, whoa, whoa. Hey, hey, hey, hey.
1: Yeah.
0: A little different now.
1: Yeah.
0: But there are different scenes I'll still watch because the dialogue is hilarious.

0: pretty misleading. To the claim that the Thunder Spurs was the most watched Western Conference Finals in 25 years, it's the Conference Finals series on NBC. See, they moved it, and for the last 25 years, it's been on cable.
1: Yeah, cable or ABC, right?
0: Yes, but it hasn't had that wide audience it had before.
1: Right.
0: And they're saying that's a little misleading to say this. All of a sudden, the NBA is back, right?
1: I got
0: it. So they're saying that. Put simply, the numbers that NBC and NBA are promoting do not prove that the league is officially back. Now, consider the NBA's claim that the first round was the highest-rated opening round in 33 years. Beyond the Nielsen changes and the kind of the move back on what they've been doing, this is also the first time in a long time that you can't, local markets were X'd out. The local markets that carry the games all season long couldn't do it anymore, right?
1: Okay.
0: And now you've got New York, Los Angeles, and some of the big markets that have to go to NBC to watch it.
1: Okay.
0: So therefore, boom, elevated those numbers again. So
1: because early on, I had saw that numbers were down.
0: Yeah, well, they may have been down. We're talking like the last round here.
1: Okay.
0: What's been going on in the last round? I don't know about the precursor rounds. But you know, I'm watching the game last night, and I say this as I'm a basketball fan. Mm-hmm. I don't watch a lot of the NBA just because my favorite NBA team is not even on anything that I can get, even on cable right now.
1: Yeah.
0: Right? So I don't watch a lot of games. That being said, last night I'm watching this game and thinking to myself, how much the game's changed, because I would say one out of every three times down the floor, it was a three that went up.
1: Oh, yeah.
0: If not more. Everybody's shooting threes. Everybody.
1: Analytics.
0: It's insane.
1: Yes.
0: How much the game has changed, and that's where the game is now.
1: Yeah.
0: It's just popping threes from everywhere, and that gets a little boring sometimes.
1: Yes. People have been griping about that for a few years.
0: Yeah, it just kind of upsets me a little bit that so much of the game has been taken over by guy shooting threes.
1: Yeah. I got a text from a buddy of mine last night. It said, Spurs OKC has me watching the NBA.
0: And me too.
1: Basketball fan.
0: Yeah.
1: That, like, say 10 years ago when I watched a lot of NBA, just can't get into it.
0: Yeah. Why?
1: At the time for him, it was a lot of threes, and it was just not the way it was.
0: I did notice that last night almost to a fault. I don't know if I've noticed it before and kind of shrugged it off, but last time, like, my God, is anybody going to take a 10-foot jumper from anywhere? You know?
1: Yeah. I'm
0: cranking them out from the whole game.
1: Yeah.
0: Whoever scored the most threes wins.
1: For my story, I had no idea that this was the voice of Smokey the Bear. Have you heard this story?
0: No.
1: From back in the day.
0: Yeah.
1: Sam Elliott. I didn't know that.
0: Sam Elliott was Smokey the Bear?
1: This came up in an interview.
0: Only you can prevent forest fires. Well, now that I think about it, yeah.
1: Yeah, this was it.
2: Do people know you were Smokey the Bear?
3: Well, apparently you do.
4: Only you can prevent wildfires.
3: You know what was interesting is I've been doing that voice for a long time, not the commercials that they're doing now. Now he's very talkative. He's like everybody today. He's got something to say.
1: He's saying that. The most disappointing thing was that dude doing the ad for Kamala Harris.
5: Oh, yeah.
1: It's like Sam Elliott.
0: I know.
1: Really?
0: Yeah.
1: Because of an actor you enjoy. It just kind of killed it a little bit. Mm-hmm. I thought he was good in Landman. It was all right. Yeah. The role he's playing there.
0: Yeah.
5: I know, for a moment.
1: Billy Bob Thornton's dad.
5: After I saw that endorsement of Kamala Harris, I almost became pro-forest fire.
1: Yeah. It's like sometimes it's like with anybody, you know what I mean? It's like, okay, can you just concentrate on the stuff that you have in common and the stuff you don't? But it's still mind-blowing to me.
0: See, I loved him as Virgil Earp.
1: Yes.
0: And I loved him in The Dude.
1: Right. Well, dude.
0: The Dude Abides.
1: I got a little bit of a clip. Remember when he was talking about that movie Power of the Dog?
5: Oh, yeah.
0: Yeah. Yeah.
1: Cumberbatch in it. And he's like, this was a bunch of nonsense in it. Something
6: about that movie?
3: Yeah, you want to talk about that piece of
6: Oh, no. You didn't like that one?
3: No.
6: Okay. Why?
3: I'll tell you why.
6: Okay.
3: I read it. I didn't like it anyway.
6: Yeah.
3: I looked at it when I was down there in Texas in 1883.
6: Yeah.
3: And what really brought it home to me the other day, where I said, do you want to talk about

0: Yeah, yeah.
1: There was a four-page ad out in the L.A. Times, and there was a review, not a review, but a clip.
0: Blurb?
1: A clip, yeah.
0: Yeah.
1: And it talked about the evisceration of the American myth. And I thought, what the f***? What the f***?
0: What does that
1: mean? This is the guy that's done Westerns forever.
0: For his whole life.
1: The evisceration of the American West. I mean, they made it look like, where are all those dancers, those guys in New York that wear bow ties and not much else?
0: Uh-huh.
1: Remember them from back in the day?
0: Oh, the Chippendales?
1: Yeah.
0: Yeah.
1: That's what all these cowboys in that movie looked like.
0: Uh-huh.
1: They're all running around in chaps and no shirts. There's all these illusions of homosexuality throughout the movie.
0: Yeah.
2: And I just remember him. It's like, how in the world can this guy say, yeah, I'm for Kamala Harris? It just doesn't compute in my head at all. So just try to forget it.
3: Trump hatred.
2: I guess.
3: Yeah.
2: This man, have you ever heard of a drunk driver claiming he had the blood of Christ in him? Oh, we got Nimrods in the news coming up and a news update. We'll set you up with the Friday 5 coming up.

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0: News update. Trump has entered the Situation Room to make final determination on Iran.
1: All right.
0: We're keeping an eye on that. And now,
3: when the going gets tough.
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4: I love the poorly educated.
0: New Zealand's where we're going. Dunedin. It's where a man was swerving all over the road. Cops pull him over. Oh, that guy's hammered. He said, you got to understand, I've consumed the blood of Christ.
2: Oh, gosh.
0: You can't arrest me. You're talking three times the legal limit.
2: Mm.
0: Three times. He said, no, I consumed it at Mass. You can't punish me for that. It's the blood of Christ.
1: So he drank a lot of wine.
0: That's a lot of communion, man.
2: Yeah, it is.
0: Three times the legal limit?
2: Yeah. Like, little cups, too.
0: You're arrested.
2: Yeah.
0: Sorry about that.
2: Mm-hmm.
0: All right, we got to set you up with the Friday Five. What is the day today?
1: Today is Heat Awareness Day. Get ready for hot weather with summer on the way.
0: Oh, so we're talking about songs with either hot or heat in the title.
2: Mm-hmm. Hot or heat. Okay.
0: Oh, it's a great list, too. You want to get in early? Here's the number. 1-888-485-MVCR. Hot or heat in the title for the Friday Five. Next.
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0: We'll be right back. The Markley, Van Camp, and Robbins Show. Jamie Markley, David Van Camp, Scott Robbins. It's Friday. That feels good. It's time for our countdown, the Friday Five.
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0: Ah, yes. Every Friday, our countdown, the Friday Five. And today, what is it, David? Heat Awareness Day or something?
1: Yes, ahead of the hot, hot summer. Be aware that it's going to be summer, and it might get hot.
2: Are we going to get the tips from you today?
1: Well, I will try to give you tips. Yes, when it is hot outside, what you want to do is you want to take every heavy sweater you own and put it on. The darker the colors, the better. Mm-hmm. And walk around outside drinking nothing but whiskey and milk.
0: There you go. Sweat it out.
1: Yes.
2: Yeah.
1: It's, okay. It's called conditioning.
0: All right.
2: Last year we urged people to wear do-rags and put ice cubes in them.
1: Yeah.
2: Just in case.
0: 1-888-485-MVCR is the number. It's a good list. There's some arguments here and there, but that's what makes it fun.
2: Yeah.
0: Who's up first, David?
1: Let's talk to Danny in Wisconsin. Hey, Danny.
12: It's Donnie. You know, I love anyway. I was rubbing a spoonful of medicine from my wife today, and a song came to be, you know, it's the Loving Spoonful. You know their name. It's Hot Time, Summer in the City.
2: Summer in the City. That's Summer in the City, though.
0: Yeah.
2: So Hot or Heat is not involved in that one.
0: Yeah. Sorry, man.
2: But it is in the lyric.
0: It is in the lyric, but it's not in the title.
1: Yeah.
0: So, yeah, sorry, man.
2: Darn the luck.
0: Yeah. Who's next?
1: Let's talk to Damon. Hey, Damon.
13: Yeah, Hotter Than Hell by Kiss.
0: Oh, yeah.
2: Love this song.
0: Yeah.

0: What album was that for Kiss? What number?
1: That was their second album.
0: Very good. Yes. Yeah. Checking you out for the trivia.
1: I was a big Kiss fan then.
0: Yeah.
1: Yes.
0: All right, David, who's next?
2: Let's talk to Woody in Vancouver. Hey, Woody.
3: Hey, guys. Love your show. But y'all make folks uncomfortable by reporting four-hour roller coaster rescues, shark bites, and scalding your junk?
1: Mm-hmm. Yeah, I know. Yeah. All in one day.
0: Yeah, it's tough, man.
1: Yeah.
0: Yeah,
3: well, it's all going downhill.
4: Lunch hour.
0: So what you thinking,
3: it's
0: Woody?
3: It's all downhill from here, man.
0: Yes,
3: okay,
0: it is.
3: I've got Foreigner, Hot-Blooded.
0: Oh, yeah.
4: Number two.

0: My sister had that one on 8-track. Oh, yeah.
1: The Double Vision album?
0: Yes. Yeah. That song was everywhere. That has held up really well. That's definitely a test of timer. That easily could have been number one. That was your number one, Scott.
2: Yeah, it was. Because the test of time is so big on that.
0: Oh, yeah. No doubt about it. All right, David, who's next?
3: Let's talk to John in Connecticut. Hey, John.
4: Hey, good afternoon, and happy National Paperclip Day, but that list just doesn't hold up.
3: Yeah, it's hard.
0: No, not so much.
2: Hey, good one.
0: You doing good, John?
4: Thank you. Well, I wanted to just give you an update. You had the story about Ivoryton, Connecticut, or Ivorytown, Connecticut, a couple of days ago, and I will actually be there tomorrow, so I'll be able to check it out and update you next week.
3: All right.
4: Hopefully, if I get
2: there. Correspondent duty. All right.
0: Love it.
4: We have a history of this. We spelled Verrazano wrong on the longest bridge in the world. We spelled Cuomo wrong on the renaming of the Tappan Zee Bridge. So we do this often.
0: All right. What are you thinking today, John?
4: I am thinking of Van Halen and their best video, in my opinion, Hot for Teacher.
0: John, it's a walk-off for
5: number one.

0: Was that your number one, David?
1: Yes, it was. Yeah.
0: You're a great American.
2: You like
1: it. It comes in my top five.
3: Yeah. I mean, this song just comes out of the gate at 1,000 miles an hour.
0: It's fantastic.
3: It sounds so good.
4: It does
3: good.
4: Do that, yeah.
3: Yeah, it's great.
0: Nothing else needs to be said.
4: We had Foreigner, and Lou Gramm is croaking solo right now, and David Lee Roth is also out there on the old croaking Van Halen song.
5: Goodness gracious. Yeah.
3: How do you forget the chorus to Jump?
0: I have no idea.
3: He did that.
0: Oh, wow, is that sad. Dude.
2: All right. So I was on a high there. Don't bring me down, man.
4: Former first lady was at that show, and she thought he was having a stroke.
3: but wanted to keep rocking, right?
4: Right, yes.
2: All right, who's next?
3: Let's talk to Steve calling in from Illinois. Hey, Steve?
6: Yes, sir.
2: What's going on,
6: hey,
2: Steve?
6: It's central Illinois, summertime, and that's just hot, hot, hot. Buster Poindexter.
4: Buster Poindexter.
0: Oh, yeah.
4: David Johansen.
2: Where is Hot, Hot, Hot?
4: There somewhere, right?
2: I'm looking for it.
4: It's on the list.
2: Do you have it, David? I know it's on the list.
3: I'm looking for it.
4: Feeling hot, hot, hot.
2: Ah! Did I lose the file? I might have lost the file.
3: I don't know.
2: Sing it, Scott.
4: I only know that part.
2: Well, you gotta say it again.
4: Hot, hot, hot. Hot, hot, hot.
2: Yes, very good.
4: Thank you.
2: Yes, well played. Oh, sometimes it's weird. I'll tell you now, there's another song that David's going to have to play because the file did not come through. And it's really weird when that'll happen into our music system.
0: Mm-hmm.
2: So anyway, all right, who's next?
3: Let's get to Tony in Virginia. Hey, Tony.
7: Hey, guys. How y'all doing today?
2: Tony, how are you? We're doing great.
7: I'm doing great, too. I wanted to make a little comment about a story earlier this week. Y'all talked about Kiefer Sutherland canceling his shows.
2: Yeah.
7: Just wanted to throw in there, man, that was some of the best music I'd ever seen live. He was in a little pub in Huntington, West Virginia. And that dude, afterwards, he gave my wife a big hug, gave her an autograph. I mean, the guy was just great. Told lots of stories about Donald, his father. So just
2: wanted
7: to say that guy a little bit. That he rocks.
2: Well, we got to check it out then. And my daughter was in Huntington, West Virginia for a couple of years. I have to ask her, did you go see Kiefer Sutherland at that place?
7: Yeah, it was about 10 years ago, man. But I got a song for you. I don't think you've gotten it yet, and that would be from Beverly Hills Cop and Glenn Frey, and the H is O. The heat is on.
2: Yes, well played, bro.
8: Number three.
9: The heat is on.
2: It's a fun song.
4: Oh, yeah.
2: Big hit. You played that at Top 40.
4: Oh, yeah.
2: It is just fun.
4: Summery feel to it.
2: Yes.
3: Oh, yeah. Good test of time on that one, too.
2: Oh, my gosh. Still gets played, doesn't it?
3: Mm-hmm.
2: All I can think right now is I want to hear this music that Tony's talking about from Kiefer Sutherland because I've never heard it. I'm very intrigued.
4: I didn't know he
2: now.
4: Made music, so.
2: Yeah, well, until we had the news that he canceled the tour.
4: Wow.
2: Because of lack of sales. Okay, so we've got number one, we got number two, we got number three. We're looking for four and five. It's songs with hot or heat in the title. And who's next, David?
3: Well, let's talk to Greg. Hey, Greg.
10: Gentlemen!
2: Greg!
10: Hey.
2: Yeah.
10: That's Donald Sutherland, man. He really disappoints me. Voting for Kamala.
2: Oh.
4: Oh, yeah.
2: Yeah, Sam Elliott's weird.
10: Oh, Sam Elliott. I mixed them two up.
4: That's okay. We don't know who Donald Sutherland voted for.
10: there's this guy at Brewer Stadium selling beer to dudes out of his truck. Like that wine person, the wine lady at the soccer games.
4: Yeah.
10: You believe that story, Scott?
4: I'll believe anything you tell me.
10: How about
2: Greg's just messing with everybody?
10: I'm trying.
4: Yes,
10: hot time in the city or hot fun in the city goes off of Monica.
2: Okay.
10: Is that what the name of it is?
2: Hot fun in the summertime?
4: Hot fun in the summertime or hot child in the city? I don't know.
2: We can roll them both out.
4: Yeah.
11: Ooh, yeah!
2: Sly and the Family Stone. And then a song that you had in your

0: looking pretty. Once I found out what the song was about, it creeped me out.
1: Oh, well.
2: Yeah.
0: It's about teenage prostitution.
1: Yeah. Well, you know, Nick is from the streets.
0: Nick Gilder from the streets. Yeah. What was his follow-up to that one?
1: I don't know. I have no idea. He's Canadian, and...
0: Did he have much of a career other than that song?
1: I don't recall anything.
0: It's the only song I know.
1: I played that one. That was 1978, I think.
3: His follow-up album was Live from Epstein Island.
0: Oh, yeah. No. Is that the way you intro'd that back in the day? Here's a song about child prostitution.
1: I don't
0: Hot
1: think
0: child
1: I did.
0: In the city. Oh, gosh.
1: Casey didn't either. We'll ask him, though.
0: I bet most people had no idea.
1: No, I didn't, actually. I just thought it was about a young girl.
0: There you go. 1-888-485-NVCR. Hot or heat in the title for the Friday 5, and we'll wrap it up next.

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0: The Markley, Van Camp, and Robbins Show. Jamie Markley, David Van Camp, Scott Robbins. Okay, we got the Robbins Trifecta coming up. News updates to get to. But first, wrapping up the Friday Five. Songs with hot or heat in the title. That's your number one. Hot Teacher. Van Halen. Foreigner Hot-Blooded at two. The Heat is on from Glenn Frey. From the Beverly Hills Cop soundtrack at three. And we've had some great honorable mentions. The number to call, 1-888-485-MVCR. And who is next, David?
1: Let's talk to Matthew in San Antonio, feeling good about the Spurs today.
2: Yay, go Spurs.
3: Hello.
0: Hey,
2: Matthew.
0: Hey, Matthew.
3: Hey, how's it going, guys?
0: Fantastic. How are you, man?
3: I'm doing fantastic. Doing great, doing great. I'm sorry, guys. Hold on 1 second. I will take you to the Waffle House in a minute. A friend of mine thinks he's having a stroke. Hold on. I'm on the radio. Hang on, guys. All right. So my pick is Heat of the Moment, Heat of the Moment by Asia.
0: Yes.
4: Number five. Because it's the heat of the
0: moment. You would have played that as a current at Top 40.
2: Yeah.
0: That was the number one song, right?
2: Yep.
0: 1982?
2: Yep.
0: Yeah.
2: Only time will tell in that one were the big hits.
0: Oh, yeah. Soul Survivor?
2: Yeah, I never played that one.
0: Oh. That might have been rock only. Yeah. That was a big album, and then really nothing after that first one. But
2: it was this big super group.
0: Super group, yes.
1: Asia.
0: All right, David, who's next?
1: Let's talk to Tony. Hey, Tony.
5: Hey, good morning, gentlemen.
0: Hey, Tony.
5: I'm here. How you guys doing?
0: Good, great, man.
5: All right. Well, I am here with my favorite, Led Zeppelin. Of course, everyone's favorite summer food, hot dog.
0: Thanks, Tony. It's fun.
1: Yeah, but boy, that guitar part, Jimmy Page could not play it.
0: Well, Jimmy was not in fine form.
1: He was not
0: at that part of his career.
1: No, he was very good at doing drugs and drinking.
0: He was.
1: If you want to try to put a positive spin on it.
0: Yes.
1: He had
0: that mastered.
1: Yes. Yeah,
2: he was a mess.
1: But it's like, that was the best take they had, too. That's the...
0: Yeah.
1: Buddy. Yikes.
0: All right, who's next?
1: Let's talk to Kyra. Hey, Kyra.
6: Hello, it's been a while.
0: Since no kidding, Kyra. How you been?
6: Friday Five. Oh, I'm doing great. Enjoying the nice weather here. But I'm thinking it would be Martha and the Vandals, Heat Wave.
0: Oh, yeah. Yeah.
2: Well, Linda Ronstadt had a hit with it.
0: Oh, that's right. Yeah. It's fun.
2: Oh, yeah.
0: A lot of fun songs on this list. From my guy Johnny, he's talking about fun, man.
7: I turned around and there was a big old pump.
0: Jerry Reed.
7: He said, hello, boy. Then he gave us a grin and said, look like I'm going to have to haul y'all in and keep all that money for evidence. I said, well, son.

0: My dad bought that album. Loved it. That was great.
1: Yeah, that was one of my pop's favorite ones, too.
0: All right, David, who you got?
2: Well, let's talk to Don in Arizona. Hey, Don.
3: Hey, how you doing, fellas?
0: You're doing great, boy. Don.
3: I got that. I listen to you on my computer when I'm in Arizona.
1: Thanks.
3: Well, the last two things me and my ex-wife actually agreed about was the only decent disco song was Hot Stuff by Donna Summers, and the second thing was Other Than That, Disco Sucks.
1: There you go.
0: But that Donna Summer, that was a big hit.
2: Oh, sure it was. Yeah.
3: Oh, yeah.
0: And you played that as a current guy.

0: Do you remember what record label she was on?
1: I'm trying to remember now. A&M?
0: Casablanca.
1: Oh, that's right.
0: Same as
1: she
0: Kiss.
1: Casablanca? Okay, yes. Yeah, I guess she was.
0: Yeah, just trivia. Mindless trivia. Well, all right, David, who's next?
2: We got Dave in Michigan. Hey, Dave.
3: Hey, guys. Happy Friday.
0: Happy Friday, Dave. Thanks for calling in, man.
3: You know, it irritates me to mention this guy because he's been dissing our president, but the one that I wanted was gone. So, Hot Legs by Rod Stewart.
0: Yeah.
4: Number four.
0: Another fun song.
5: Yeah. Nancy Green. I love this song.
0: Oh, yeah.
5: This was the era of Rod Stewart. Hold on.
0: Yeah.
5: It was the era of Rod Stewart where he and the band could never figure out how to get out of a song. Because that song just keeps going.
0: 5:41.
1: Yeah. Yeah, the reprise is just over and over and over and over again.
0: Yeah.
1: Yeah, at the end of it. Yeah, it was. That should have been faded out.
0: That song early on. Prominently featured in the movie Private Lessons, which could not be made today. About, I think, a 14 or 15 year old kid? Hmm. Yeah. This is the Markley Van Camp and Robin Show.
1: Is Kelly LeBrock in it?
0: No.
1: Oh, okay. I'm trying to
0: It was that one, Sylvia Crystal. She was in all those softcore, you know.
1: Yeah.
0: Yeah. That one was running on HBO for months back in the day.
6: Pause it. No.
0: You can't. There was no pause.
6: Dang.
0: No. Nope. And no one had a Polaroid either to take the pictures. No. Yeah. There's none of that.
1: None of that.
0: Yes. Man, there's a bunch of honorable mentions that we haven't had a chance to get to yet. Every time Robin's got to do this thing and he takes his shirt off in the studio. Golly. Is that going to make the video on social media? Oh, boy. Yeah. You got to watch out for that. We'll get to some more honorable mentions. And we got a couple of news updates and the Scott Robbins trifecta all coming up right here.

0: Peek-a-boo. Peek-a-boo. Smile.
1: Smile, buddy.
0: Come on, smile. Oh, honey, he's still not smiling.
1: Maybe he's not a smiler.
0: Yeah, maybe he's just not a happy baby.
1: Maybe he's just being a boy. You know how boys are.
0: Or maybe he's teething. Oh, poor baby. I think his gums hurt.
1: Maybe he's just tired.
0: Or maybe his tummy hurts. He didn't eat that much.
1: Maybe he's not ticklish.
0: You think maybe he's scared of the dog?
1: Maybe he'll outgrow it. Maybe it's a phase. Maybe he just doesn't like smiling.
0: Maybe he has autism, and we can definitely do something to help.
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0: The Markley Van Camp and Robbins Show. Jamie Markley, David Van Camp, Scott Robbins. Got the Robbins trifecta coming up in just a few. Some holdovers, some honorable mentions from our Friday Five.
1: Yep.
0: Hotter heat songs. A news update, David Van Camp.
2: I got a couple here. One is First Lady Dr. Jill Biden talking about Joe's cancer diagnosis, which for a lot of us, I know there were some liberals who were trying to like do the straw man thing and saying like, oh, we're mad at him for having cancer. No, it's just kind of unbelievable that given his past medical history, they would not have been keeping an eye out for this, and it would have progressed to that stage to where I cannot be convinced that they didn't know about this.
0: I'm with you.
2: But First Lady Dr. Jill Biden was asked about it as part of this interview that's going to be airing on CBS.
3: I can remember getting the diagnosis, and it was shocking.
4: Do you think that someone, when he was in the White House, should have discovered it, given him a test?
3: Well, you know, the doctor said that according to the American Urological Association, that men over 70 don't need a PSA, a blood test anymore, because it's a slow-growing cancer. I have to say, Rita, I do feel we had amazing care in the White House, but somehow that was missed.
1: Well, didn't he have stage 4? Didn't we hear that?
2: Yeah, it was late stage, and
1: yeah.
2: Every urologist, and there were a lot of people on even mainstream media, they were trying to be gentle about it, but also saying BS.
0: Because we had clips of doctors saying BS.
2: Yeah. Because I mean, they said he had previous scare with his prostate. And so they would have, yes, generally over the age of 70 or whatever, they don't do the routine test because you can get a false positive. There's a higher likelihood for that. And then you don't want to sign up for unnecessary tests, more invasive tests.
1: Mm-hmm.
2: But with him, and, you know, he's the president and was running for a second term, they would have been keeping an eye out for that.
0: You would think. At the least.
1: Mm-hmm.
0: Okay. I wonder what else is going to be in this interview.
2: I know. It's going to be interesting.
0: No,
2: I don't
0: kidding.
2: Know. Maybe those are the best two clips. I have no idea, because it seems like they would want to promote as much as they could ahead of time. But the other thing that I had, I saw this yesterday. We didn't have time to get to it.
0: Yeah.
2: It's been 6 years since the pandemic started. A lot of people who went remote are going back to work. Well, in California, the order has been given for the state's 90,000 state attorneys and administrative law judges to go back into the office for 4 days a week. Currently, they have to be in office 2 days a week. But they're saying, okay, we got to start getting people back in the office. So now it's a four-day in-office work week. They don't want to go back, though. The union is suing the state, saying no, because under the California Environmental Quality Act, the state has to first look at the environmental impact before ordering this because of the carbon emissions from 90,000 people commuting.
0: And that's hilarious.
2: The thing is under this law, which has been, I mean, just a catastrophe for building in the state, under this law, they're technically right.
0: Yeah. Well, you care about the environment,
2: right?
0: Yeah. Now, for most people that I know that were either working remote or still are at some level, nobody wanted to go back.
2: Mm-hmm.
0: It's anecdotal, but, and, you know, the thought was, you're getting the same amount done. Now, I know you would look at managers saying, the workload was not the same. Mm. We were not getting as much. I know you never liked it, Scott. We used to have a lot of fun with that.
1: I don't know. I just think there's a whole lot of room for screwing around when you're home.
0: Yeah. Well, it depends. If the job is a results-based business where you just have to put up numbers.
1: Yeah.
0: If you're putting up the numbers.
1: I suppose.
0: But sometimes it's like, well, but we like camaraderie and you might be putting up numbers, but you can also help, you know.
1: Team building.
0: Jim Bob down the road there to get his numbers up, whatever. So
1: I get it. I mean, I did a radio show from home for a while.
0: Yeah.
1: And I didn't like it. It was okay, but I didn't like it because it was hard to concentrate. There's just so many distractions for me anyway.
0: Cats.
1: Cats are two of them, yeah.
0: Part of that. Another story we didn't have time to get to earlier, and this was all a part of, you know, the alien talk with the UFOs and, you know, releasing more files and all that. Russ Coldart, investigative journalist, says it's true. The White House is getting advice on how to roll this out because they're going to have to tell people. And there's going to be a lot of freak out coming.
5: There's a lot of speculation. I'm hearing it from people inside the administration that the Trump administration is indeed soliciting advice about how to tell the public that we're not alone. There are consultations taking place with spiritual leaders. I'm now able to confirm that.
0: Yeah. And some of that talk that came out earlier was a load of BS. Not quite what they were saying.
1: Right.
0: So, again, I think a lot of people are waiting for some serious, solid proof of something. It just has not happened yet. So we'll see. Meanwhile, Friday 5 was hot or heat because it's Heat Awareness Day?
2: Yes.
0: Okay. We had Van Halen, Foreigner, Glenn Frey, Rod Stewart, Asia. That was the top five. And then a bunch of honorable mentions. Buster Poindexter. Hot, hot, hot. Don't know what happened to the file. There was Kiss. There was Led Zeppelin. Oh, we played Nelly for Scott. Started to disrobe.
1: That was
0: there
1: great.
0: Were others that we didn't have a chance to get to yet. And, of course,
6: drop
0: you had...
6: Drop it like it's hot. Drop it like it's hot.
0: There was Snoop Dogg.
6: Like when the pigs try to get it. Park it like it's hot. Park it like it's hot. Park it like
0: Scott
6: it's hot.
0: Scott will be singing that now the rest of the day.
6: Pop it like it's hot.
0: Another song that you would have played is a current on Top 40 radio. And this was rock radio, too,
7: some
0: Scott.
7: Like it's hot.
1: Oh, yeah.
7: Some sweat when the heat is on.
0: I like that song.
1: Late, great Robert Palmer on vocals.
0: Yeah. And the Duran Duran guys, they were the power station.
1: Yeah.
0: And then Robert Palmer left the band before they could tour.
1: Yeah.
0: Gone.
1: He had solo stuff to take care of.
0: You know, his career was kind of in the toilet, and then that brought it back, and then he had the big blow up, Addicted to Love and all that stuff.
1: Addicted to Love, Simply Irresistible.
0: Yeah.
1: Those are big records.
0: Oh, yeah.
1: I like him a lot. I mean, Double Fun is one of my favorite albums. That
0: yeah.
1: is.
0: Well, and another artist you love.
1: No, I don't.
0: Lover Boy.
1: No.
0: The big hit. You played that one.
1: My top 40 days is Lover Stiff.
0: Yeah. You didn't like a bunch.
1: No.
0: So you played that. You also played this.
1: Yes, I did. Couples Only.
0: Cool in the Gang.
1: Oh, yeah.
0: And then you would play this back home. After Hours.
1: Yeah. An After Hours special.
0: Yeah. Just for only the ladies.
1: Just the light of the stereo was the only thing you could see.
0: Yeah.
1: Mm-hmm.
0: Oh, boy.
1: Yeah.
0: Did you play this, too? Billy Idol?
1: Yeah, probably. It was a pretty big hit.
0: Yeah. Figured that. You were out of top 40 by this time, but you probably wish you would have played it.
1: Yeah, I didn't play this.
0: Katy Perry.
1: I like this song, though.
0: Yeah. And I'm sure that you didn't play Motley Crue's Red Hot.
1: No.
0: No, probably not.
1: No.
0: Or AC/DC's. Didn't play that either. That's too bad.
1: Golly, that sounds like 20 other AC/DC songs.
2: No, because they were playing on the upbeat, okay?
1: Okay.
0: And you know, it's a song... It's one of those things where you hear it, people go, oh, I know that song, but they could never tell you who it was.
7: Or every day I'm working on the Illinois.
1: Yeah.
7: Get a half a day off yeah. with pay.
1: I didn't know who did this song.
0: I turned back Troubadours.
7: Summer day.
2: It was so cool. A couple of years ago, I was in New Braunfels. There's a big amphitheater there, but I was not in there. I was at the river with my son. And I start hearing this band doing like a sound check performance. And I'm like, wait a minute, that's Turnpike Troubadours. And I look up at the marquee, they're playing tonight. I got like a private show. It was awesome.
0: That's so cool.
1: That's used as an ad on a very popular summertime bar.
0: Yeah.
1: Yeah. And that's who I heard it the first time. I'm like, I like that. Who is that?
0: Well, if you went back like 10 years for the St. Louis Cardinals, Matt Carpenter, that was his walk-up song. So if you watched the game, you'd hear it like four times, at least that hook.
1: Oh, the hook's great.
0: Oh, it's fantastic. All right, you ready for your big
1: yeah.
0: three? Here we go.
8: Are you ready?
9: One, two,
8: it's the three most important news stories of the day.
10: I hit the trifecta.
8: Well, at least according to Scott Robbins. It's the trifecta on the Markley, Van Camp, and Robbins Show.
0: I know, we're running late, Casey. My bad. That's my bad. No, it's fine.
1: Hey, hey, hey!
9: I'm Casey Kasem.
1: Well, yes. You got no right to be talking like that.
9: I'm ready.
1: Fine.
9: Three.
2: Number three, another one gone on 60 Minutes. They're really cleaning house right now.
1: Oh, Cheryl Atkinson got the boot.
2: Alfonsi.
1: Alfonsi.
0: Yeah. Atkinson, how has she been?
1: Yeah, right.
2: Okay.
1: That's Alfonsi. I'm sorry. And now, Cecilia Vega gets the boot.
0: Who did?
1: Cecilia Vega, 60 Minutes correspondent. She's accusing now CBS News of censorship.
10: She threw a fit.
1: Saying she fears for the future of the network after she was fired by Barry Weiss.
10: Give it up.
1: She said on her blistering note and way out the door, she said she's claiming the network's leadership in recent months, meaning Barry Weiss, has attempted to insert political bias into our stories on 60 Minutes.
0: That's funny.
1: Yeah, they're doing it now because we didn't do it before.
0: Right.
1: It was straight down the middle.
0: Yeah.
1: We won awards.
0: Mm-hmm.
1: You bastard.
9: Now, on with the countdown.
11: Scott Robbins, right back, the top three of the day up to number
9: two.
2: Number two, Google engineer and Polymarket.
1: Yeah, a longtime Google security engineer has been accused of using confidential company data to place illicit Polymarket bets that won him $1.2 million.
0: Wow.
1: Now, what he would do is he would see what the big searches are.
0: Mm-hmm.
1: Coming up before it was released, like hours before it was released to the general public.
0: Yeah.
1: And then he would bet on it.
0: And he could bet on that.
1: And he kept winning, but he had the inside information. So they finally tracked him down. And a lot of it had to do with that rapper, that David guy. He's got the four by his name or whatever.
2: Oh, the person that had like the underage girl's body in his trunk or whatever. Yeah.
1: That he saw that this was going to be the most searched musician. Mm-hmm. Right? So the dude throws money at it and wins a lot of money and kept doing it over and over again with different things.
10: I've been lucky.
1: It finally caught on. Well, Casey.
0: Yeah.
12: The countdown doesn't stop till we reach the top.
0: That's a wild story.
1: Yeah, I know, isn't it? I mean, it's everything is so vulnerable to this Polymarket.
2: But you can't get greedy on that.
1: No, you can't. Right.
11: Scott Robbins, trifecta, top three of the day.
10: And finally, one.
2: Number one, a 14-year-old wins the National Spelling Bee.
1: Shirae Parikh from California won the Scripps National Spelling Bee contest yesterday. He won the final round spell off after correctly spelling the word bromocriptine. Bromocriptine or teen. I'm not sure which. Anybody want to take a crack at that one?
0: Well, once you know how to pronounce it, maybe we'll take a crack at it.
2: It's a chemical compound.
1: Yes, thank you, David. I can't use it in a sentence, but anyway. But it's spelled B-R-O-M-O-C-R-I-P-T-I-N-E. And he got it. He took part in a total of 18 regular rounds during the spelling bee and won the whole dang thing. $50,000, by the way, is the prize.
0: It's pretty good.
1: Winning the spelling bee.
0: Did you ever win any spelling bees?
1: No, I was out early in the spelling bees.
0: Would you be shocked to know that I won it in fifth grade?
1: I would not, actually.
0: Oh, just from memorization stuff?
1: Yeah.
0: Times and things like that.
1: Do weird stuff like that, yeah.
0: You call it weird.
1: Well, it's a gift. I know that. It can be used for evil, but no.
2: This is a class of medications called dopamine receptor agonists. And it is used to treat certain menstrual problems in women and stops milk production in men.
1: That's what the word means?
2: Yes.
1: Oh, my
2: It's
1: gosh.
2: A medication.
1: Wow.
0: Wow.
1: Well,
0: the things you learn.
12: And there you have it.
11: Yes, the Scott Robbins trifecta.
1: Did you go down the list and memorize the words, though? I mean,
0: yeah, I worked on it for a while. Yeah, you knew what words were a possibility. There were a lot of words.
1: There were a lot.
0: Yeah. And then I went to the county and got smoked. Yeah, shocking. Okay. Oh, my gosh. Dude started tearing his own house down with an excavator. Nimrod's in the news and the news update coming up. House down with an excavator. Nimrod's in the news and the news update coming up.

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0: News update, David Van Camp.
1: Well, this has come to my attention. An umpire for NCAA college softball, and the way that he or she, I think a she, calls strikes and outs is...
3: Bell is frozen here. Whoa! Vocal strike. And now a strike.
0: Robbins is very disturbed. Oh, we got to go to
2: the exits.
0: Yeah, you're not liking that.
4: When the going gets tough.
5: Damn it, this is too hard.
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5: I love the poorly educated.
0: All right. Nimrods in the News. We go to Pennsylvania. It's 48-year-old guy, Eric Hirschwa. Talk about home wrecker. Yeah. He'd been boozing all night.
2: Mm.
0: He gets home. The wife says, the marriage is over. We're done. Okay? He's yelling, whatever. Well, if it's over, I'm tearing the house down. He wasn't joking. He went outside, climbed into an excavator, and started tearing the house down.
2: Oh, my gosh.
0: His wife and two daughters still inside. They're calling 911. They show up. He did significant damage to the place. No one was hurt, but, yeah, he's in a whole lot of trouble, and that's Nimrods in the News.
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11: Peek-a-boo, peek-a-boo, smile.
12: Smile, buddy.
11: Come on, smile. Oh, honey, he's still not smiling.
12: Maybe he's not a smiler.
11: Yeah, maybe he's just not a happy baby.
12: Maybe he's just being a boy. 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
0: All right, let's do it. The Markley, Van Camp, and Robbins Show. Jamie Markley, David Van Camp, Scott Robbins.
2: Yep.
0: All right, who wants to talk about Iran? Yeah?
2: Well, there is some news.
0: Okay, what's the news?
2: Well, the news is there's a ceasefire. Well, no, maybe not.
0: Well, right now, yes. Trump is in the Situation Room weighing the Iran deal.
1: Yes.
0: That's what's going on right now. I mean, this is what he had said before when it comes to Iran and the midterms and everything else.
6: So if you wanted to play that game, then you would wait till the midterms are over, and then the following hour you'll attack Iran because they cannot have a nuclear weapon. Most people agree with me on that. But then it gets maybe carried into, you know, the next election, whether it's a midterm or not. So you have a very short window for doing anything having to do with war. But I don't view that window. I view it, I have to do what's right.
0: Yeah. Mm-hmm. So you're saying that's why I did what I did. Because people are freaking out about the midterms. Why I had to do this.
1: Yeah.
0: Well, you had no
2: now,
0: choice.
2: I also heard this morning the strait is open. Is that right or wrong?
1: Well, he said that the naval blockade has been lifted. And so, yeah, boats can start going in and out of Iran.
0: But as far as the Strait of Hormuz?
2: Yes.
1: Well, I don't know. We're led to believe there's a bunch of bombs in the water right now.
0: Yeah. It's like you got to clear out all the mines.
1: Mm-hmm.
0: So you're never quite sure.
2: That's the thing,
0: I think,
2: man.
0: You could have asked that question any time over the last, say, 3 weeks, and you might get a different answer depending on who you're talking to.
2: And they all could be true.
0: That'd be tough.
2: It's open, it's closed, it's open, it's closed. Some of it's open, some of it's closed.
0: Well, and sometimes you just see it reflected in the oil prices.
2: I know.
0: Like all of a sudden, because you'll look up there and say, well, what's causing that?
2: Yeah.
0: I'm like, well, I'm not quite sure, but you could guess. Maybe there's some information that got shared, and there you go.
2: Well, on my way in this morning, it was still down about 10 cents from where it was 3 weeks ago.
0: Mm-hmm. Yeah. You're hoping we've seen the highest that it's going to be. So, obviously, keeping an eye on that. Been a lot of talk in political circles about Jill Biden and her interview saying she thought her husband Joe was having a stroke during that debate with Trump.
1: Oh, yeah, and there are a lot of people who worked in the campaign who are talking to outlets like Politico, you know, the Inside the Beltway type publications who are saying that's just a lie. Like they, and then, of course, they're trying to play the CYA game, too, because they're saying, well, you know, the Biden family just gaslit all of us. They tricked all of us. Like, I'm
0: we
1: sorry.
0: All saw it.
1: We all
0: didn't
1: saw
0: trick
1: it.
0: Trick anybody?
1: You don't get to just walk away from that and blame Jill Biden for your complicity in covering up the fact that we didn't know who the president was for 4 years.
0: Right.
1: But
0: well, yeah. Alex Thompson, who wrote the book with Jake Tapper,
1: yeah.
0: Him from Axios, he said this about.
14: Well, she
0: her.
14: Says that she's never seen him act that way before or since, but in the interviews that over 200 of which that Jake and I did, other people did see him act like that. In the months before and in the months after that.
0: Of course.
1: Yeah.
0: It didn't take anybody to interview. You could ask these three jamokes to just pay attention to what's going on politically.
1: Yeah.
2: And you got to understand, they hid him so much, too.
0: Oh, goodness,
2: that,
0: yes.
2: You know, it wasn't like he was having a bad day. I mean, it's like that was just a standard operating procedure.
0: Oh, yes.
15: I mean, as you involve our institution.
0: Right.
2: That guy.
0: Yeah, yeah. Of course.
2: Jill didn't know.
0: No.
2: She knew exactly what that meant.
0: She speaks Joe.
2: Yes, she does.
0: Now, is Chris Coons saying that Biden's fine?
1: Oh, yeah. Democrat Senator Chris Coons, longtime pal of Joe Biden, went on Fox News and was asked about Jill Biden's claim that she thought Joe was having a stroke during that debate that ended his career.
0: Okay.
16: She thought he was having a stroke. It's inexplicable as a wife why you wouldn't stop the whole thing right then and go straight to a hospital. What's your take on what she's saying now?
17: Frankly, my take is that as I've gone up and down the state of Delaware in the last couple of days, nobody's asked me about Joe Biden's debate performance in 2024. They've asked me about the rising price of gas. They've asked me about...
0: You're on a news show right now, and the host is asking you a question. Slimy.
2: Yeah.
17: Trump's tariffs, they've asked me about insecurity and instability because of an unresolved war in Iran that is not going well. As someone who cares for President Biden, I, too, was concerned about what that several-second pause meant, what was happening at the moment. But I was with President Biden earlier today. We are at the funeral of a friend of ours, someone who long served as the mayor of Wilmington, and he's fine. I see regular incidents where President Trump falls asleep in meetings in the middle of the day, makes no sense in answering questions.
0: Okay, I've heard the falls asleep in the middle of the day a couple of times. Have you seen video of it?
1: Well, it's because, like, he'll sit there and he's listening to somebody talk and he has his eyes closed. And they turned it into this conspiracy theory that he's falling asleep.
0: Okay.
2: Well, the dude doesn't sleep.
1: Right.
2: I mean, you know, he's up tweeting at 2 o'clock in the morning.
0: Or I don't know if that's exactly him or
2: his staff. Well, maybe not, but
0: it could be.
2: I just don't think he requires a lot of sleep. And sometimes you get a little tuckered out during the day when you sleep 3 hours at night.
0: Yeah. I got to see it before I just believe it.
2: Oh, I do too, but I'm just saying that, you know, is it possible? I suppose.
0: Yeah.
2: Well, but when did he ever have garbled speech like that?
1: Right. I mean, when was he looking for dead people or referencing a conversation that he recently had with a Chinese dictator who had been dead for 2 decades?
0: Yeah. Or that he couldn't remember when his son died.
1: Yeah.
0: He
2: couldn't remember the Supreme Court justice that he appointed.
1: Who was standing right next to him.
2: Right next to him.
0: Yeah.
1: So
0: there's all that. So the comparison.
2: Yeah.
0: Doesn't quite work.
2: Coons, you lapdog.
1: And to me, I understand, you know, most people aren't worried about one debate that happened 2 years ago. Okay, whatever. That's a slimy way of getting out of answering a question. But I think it is actually a pretty big deal that we didn't know who the president was for 4 years. That's a big deal. And Democrats don't just get to sweep this under the rug. It's not about dunking on Joe Biden anymore. It's about saying, no, this party covered this up.
0: And maybe you've heard somebody else bring this up. I have not. You know what I think a lot as I'm watching this unfold? And she's saying, I thought he was having a stroke. And then, like the Alex Thompson, saying all these people had seen it many times. That's not going to do well with the auto pen case.
1: No.
0: That kind of illustrates the guy was not in charge.
2: That's a great point. I hadn't even thought about that, but you're right.
0: Yeah, I don't hear many people bringing that up. No. But that's going to be a thing.
2: It will be a thing, yeah.
0: So we'll see where
2: that
0: goes.
2: Yeah.
0: Meanwhile, a lot of talk about UFOs. Well, you were very excited last night, David, about the White House and what they did.
1: Well, they put out this, alien whatever video thing, and it was about illegal aliens. And I'm like, guys, stop it.
0: You didn't think that was funny?
1: No, maybe I thought it was dumb.
0: Okay. All right. Well, on Fox, they were taking it serious. They brought on Brett Federson, former White House National Security Council Director of Aviation Security. That's the title.
1: Mm-hmm.
0: And this is what he said in a documentary.
18: We are absolutely not alone in this universe. The biggest thing that concerns me with UAPs is the national security concern. It's the unknown. It's the fact that this technology does stuff that we can't do. And if we can't figure out what it is or what it wants or what it's being used for, that keeps me up at night in the idea that we're behind the power curve.
0: Yeah, and you hear the music behind it. Very ominous.
2: What are they probing us for then?
0: Yeah.
2: I'm not going to learn anything. They already know it.
0: Yeah. Well, okay, so he mentioned it keeps him up at night. So he was asked, what exactly does keep you up at night about this?
18: The reason it does is twofold. One is the fact that this type of technology is not man-made. It's nothing that we can build or have built or are using out there. And the fact that we're seeing it so prevalently on a regular basis globally makes it a national security threat. Additionally, the fact that it is out in our airspace and all around and as travel is moving on, that it is a flight safety issue as well, and it's something that needs to be continued to be pressed, needs to be addressed and tracked.
0: And we can get into more of this a little bit later on, but, you know, one of the questions, what exactly are people seeing on a daily basis, as he's talking about? And if that is true, it's this aircraft that is not made by us, and it's doing things that you cannot imagine. There's no video of it.
2: Well, if there is, it's not good video.
1: Well, and that's not really an air safety issue because these things apparently can turn at a moment's notice, so they'll be able to get out of the way of our planes.
0: Or if it's, you know, somebody that wants to take us, they could do it if they wanted to.
1: Well, no duh, because presumably they traveled across space and time itself.
0: Yes.
1: And are here detected yet undetected at the same time. If they wanted to do us harm, we're screwed.
0: Well, yeah,
1: that's why I don't worry about it.
0: Well, later on, he's talking about it, and they've been seeing this since, you know, the Second World War.
1: Mm-hmm.
0: So they just come in to just, like, mess with you a little bit, and then they zoom back to wherever.
2: They come in now to place a bet on Polymarket, and then they
0: Got it.
2: Go away.
0: No, it's kind of crazy. Then you got the big race in Texas between Paxton and Tallarico.
1: Yeah.
0: People are having some fun with that, David.
1: Oh, dude, it's incredible. So in 2024, Texas Democrat and Senate candidate James Tallarico, who is a left-wing extremist, although media is really trying to make him not come off that way, he had this to say about abortion.
0: Oh, I haven't heard this. Roll it.
19: So most Americans, and I'm talking 90, 95%, do not believe that an embryo is a legal person. Now, the embryo is biologically alive. That is certainly true. But being alive and being a person are two different things. And that's an important distinction to make in these conversations. So the reason I think you have a lot of pro-choice people who push back against the idea that abortion is immoral is because they believe that it is not. That in these situations, when there is an unwanted pregnancy, it is moral for a woman to be able to control her own body, or any one of our neighbors with a uterus to be able to control their own body.
0: Any one of our neighbors who has a uterus?
1: Yes.
2: Boy, you cover all women. The woke bases then, don't
1: he
2: you?
1: He really did.
2: Man.
0: Yeah. So he's one of those dudes with a beard, right?
2: Yeah.
0: Well, that wouldn't count because that person actually has, well, dong.
2: A peeper.
0: Yes. So that wouldn't be it. It would be the biological woman that says she's a dude.
1: Mm-hmm.
0: That would be the person with uterus.
1: Yes.
0: But isn't that offensive to the person that is really trying to be a dude?
1: I don't know. I can't keep up with the rules.
2: I can't either. Yeah. I agree with him. I don't know what is and what isn't anymore.
0: Okay.
2: In terms of what we're allowed to say.
0: So the old joke, leave a putt short, hey, you know?
2: Yeah. Yeah.
0: Okay.
2: I know.
0: Does your husband play too? That's right. You can't do that.
1: No,
0: or maybe it's accurate
1: that.
0: In this. Maybe it would be accurate. That'd
1: Dude,
0: be better.
2: Know. Oh, boy. Yeah, I like that guy.
0: Are you putting like a person with a uterus? No, you can't say. Okay.
1: You play ball like a person with a uterus.
0: It's unreal. Okay.
2: Wow.
0: And the biblical argument he's trying to make there.
1: Yeah.
0: Dude.
2: I know.
0: So weak.
1: It is.
0: All right.
2: He's got to get blown out.
0: Stephen Miller tried to do a little stand-up
1: on
0: Tallarico. Did you like it?
1: I think the individual words are funny. The problem is Stephen Miller is one of the least funny human beings on the planet.
0: Yeah.
1: He's very stiff.
0: Yes, very so, serious.
1: Yes, Odd very, duck. Very serious. Yes. But yeah, he rolled out a comedy roast of James Tallarico.
0: All right. We have time for just a little preview of what it is.
20: Tallarico goes in for a blood test. When he gets a physical, blood doesn't come out. Instead, soy milk comes out. This man has less testosterone than Jasmine Crockett. It is.
0: Okay, just as a preview, David, I got to tell you, it's working on Robbins. I've known him for well over 30 years. I know when he's legitimately laughing.
2: I'm reserving a table at the Funny Bone for that. Yes, I am.
0: Oh, gosh. Okay. A report on we're ready to see gas prices come down. Got to get to that. And the five stories we're watching today coming right up.
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0: The Markley Van Camp and Robin Show. Jamie Markley, David Van Camp, Scott Robin, thank you so much for being here. It's time for the five stories we're watching today.
1: Boy, this was blowing up on social media. Eight students were rescued after being trapped on a roller coaster.
0: Oh,
1: I mean, they were like on their back, like on the incline.
0: Yeah, I saw the video.
2: Oh, my God.
1: 100 feet in the air for hours.
0: Yes.
2: Oh.
1: In Galveston, the riders on the Iron Shark at Pleasure Pier were stuck in midair before rescue crews were able to remove them one by one.
0: By the way, before you get to number four, did you see what else happened in Galveston this week? I was thinking of you, David. I meant to bring it into the show yesterday.
1: No.
0: A kid got bit by a shark. No joke.
1: It's not funny.
0: Isn't that where
1: he
0: you
1: got
0: saw
1: bit by a shark? But
0: No. He's fine. He's going to be okay.
1: Yeah.
0: But that's where you saw a shark, and you have not, maybe gone into the ocean once since?
1: Yeah. Yeah. We saw a shark very, very close to us. And then on our way home, my sister and I were in the car and had the radio on, and just like the music news, 2-minute newscast or whatever comes on and talks about a shark attack at that beach that we were at.
0: Yes.
1: I'm like, okay, yeah.
2: Let's play Would You Rather. Would you rather get bit by a shark or hang upside down for 4 hours at an amusement park?
0: Hang upside down.
1: How big of a shark are we talking?
2: Yeah, exactly. I need to know that. Yeah. I need to know dimensions of the shark.
0: All right, I'll get an update on that story.
1: All right. Number four, former Biden aide Megan Hayes tells C-SPAN that the Bidens need to just go away now. Jill Biden's memoir, of course, is coming out, and she says it risks reopening debates about age and the election. No, I think it's a good thing to have that talk again about the Democrats' massive deception and fraud on the American people.
0: 100%. And here's the thing. When you're talking about age, you hate to say it, man, but people get, whether it's dementia, early onset Alzheimer's, this happens at a number of different ages. It's not just when you turn 80.
2: No.
1: Right.
0: That's what it has to do with more than age.
1: Mm-hmm.
0: But right now, you've got a guy that's, basically 80 in the White House, so it's advantageous to say, we need to have this conversation.
1: Number three, the Freedom 250 concerts in D.C. are in shambles now, as I guess most of the performers have pulled out of the event, citing a politically charged atmosphere. So Bret Michaels, formerly of Poison, he got out because there were, death threats against him. Martina McBride is gone. Milli Vanilli might still be playing. I'm not entirely sure on that.
2: Milli's dead, right? Vanilli's solo.
1: I think the other guy, but he has the rights to the name. So it's still... Honestly, when I saw the lineup, I thought it was a joke. I mean, it's actually less embarrassing that these artists are leaving than if they had gone forward with this concert. Because you've got, the Commodores, Morris Day and the Time, Young MC...
0: I saw Morris Day and the Time live in concert.
2: Yeah. I know. I thought about you when I heard that. Yeah.
0: we had a ball.
1: I bet you did.
2: And the Commodores are without Lionel Richie. There's no Lionel Richie. Just other five guys.
0: I know.
1: Yeah.
0: And we're up on it. Yeah, David's can you guys shut up so I can get my five in? This is the Markley Van Camp and Robin Show. Okay, David, two.
1: Yeah, number two, a federal prosecutor in Illinois denying reports of a criminal investigation into E. Jean Carroll. Carroll is the woman who claimed Trump raped her, and she lied about the lawsuit against Trump being funded by outside sources.
0: And she named her cat Vagina.
1: Yes, and the federal prosecutor says we're not pursuing criminal charges against her. This is fake news. Number one, President Trump, he's reviewing a deal with Iran, which would demine and open up the Strait of Hormuz, lift the U.S. blockade, Iran agreeing to a nuclear weapons restriction, start talking about getting rid of that uranium, et cetera. We'll see what happens.
0: All right. Will gas prices come down? We got to get to that. Dim can't say whether or not men can menstruate?
1: Yeah.
0: Really?
2: Come on, man.
0: Can't wait for that one. And around a What's Your Story? All coming up right here.

0: Peek-a-boo. Peek-a-boo. Smile.
1: Smile, buddy.
0: Come on. Smile. Oh, honey. He's still not smiling.
1: Maybe he's not a smiler.
0: Yeah. Maybe he's just not a happy baby.
1: Maybe he's just being a boy. You know how boys are.
0: Or maybe he's teething. Oh, poor baby. I think his gums hurt.
1: Maybe he's just tired.
0: Or maybe his tummy hurts. He didn't eat that much.
1: Maybe he's not ticklish.
0: You think maybe he's scared of the dog?
1: Maybe he'll outgrow it. Maybe it's a phase. Maybe he just doesn't like smiling.
0: Maybe he has autism, and we can definitely do something to help.
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0: The Markley, Van Camp, and Robbins Show. I'm Jamie Markley, the Gen Xer. The millennial, David Van Camp. The boomer, sorry. The sexy boomer.
1: Thank you.
0: Scott Robbins. Not related to Scott Bessent, Treasury Secretary.
1: Not at all.
0: He says, going to see gas prices come down or something like that.
2: Oil prices are down about 10% in May. There are almost 2,000 ships waiting to come out of the Gulf. And I think the oil market is going to be very well supplied on the other side of this, and that we could see prices come down very quickly.
0: Okay.
1: Mm-hmm. Hope he's right.
3: Well, prices have been coming down.
1: They have.
0: Yeah. But they need to come down like a rock.
3: Yeah, they do.
0: Haven't seen that yet. Because it is. It's making everything more expensive.
3: Mm-hmm.
0: Okay. It's probably enough time on that. We've talked about it enough. There's nothing we can say that all of a sudden the prices are going to come down. It's going to take some time.
1: Well, and everything changes. Unless, in 10 minutes from now, it'll probably change, so we'll let you know.
0: Right. Oh, as far as the Strait of Hormuz?
1: The Strait of Hormuz. Any of this?
0: Yes. I mean, like this ceasefire with Iran.
1: The 60-day ceasefire. How do you arrive at that number, by the way? Why not 40 days? Why not 100 days?
0: I think there's probably a good reason.
1: I guess.
0: I mean, if you want to get in the press pool, I would love that if you could ask Rubio a question.
1: Marco.
0: Hey. Why? Because you would. You would have the questions that no one else would ever think of or have the stones to ask. Or to be out of left field. Hey, why 60? Why not 40? Why 60?
1: Why not 100?
0: Because you get hung up on the craziest details in any story that no one else does.
1: I just don't know how you arrive at those numbers. It's just weird to me. It's like that 60 days is the magic number.
0: Like
1: I don't know.
0: 2 months?
1: Okay.
0: All right.
1: Why not 6 months? Well, I don't know why.
0: Why not 40?
1: Right.
0: Jesus was in the desert 40. Right. What's wrong with Jesus? How about 40 days?
1: And we're hoping 41 turns out to be the biblical 41 and things really happen after that, right?
0: Right. Yeah.
1: Yeah. Okay.
0: Yeah.
1: Enough of that. I'd get.
0: How about we flood them with rockets for 40 days, and then the sun will come out?
1: Yeah.
0: How about that?
1: Yeah. Yeah, and I'd give one question before I was escorted out.
0: Yeah. Be a lot of fun, though.
1: I'm Scott Robbins, Markley, Van Camp, and Robbins Show. I have a question.
3: Is it true that you're going to step up and perform at the America 250 concert? Add that to the resume.
0: It would be something like, all this controversy with that debate with Trump and Biden, okay? And Jill says, well, she thought he was having a stroke, okay? My question is, during that debate, when they were talking about golf, can Joe drive it more than 50 yards? Because Trump said he couldn't. Can he? That would be a question that you might ask.
1: I would like to know.
0: That no one else would ever ask or think of. Yeah, it'd be interesting. All right, let's get to the big question of the day. Can men menstruate?
3: Apparently, that's a tough question to answer. Illinois Democrats are pushing a bill that would require construction sites with 10 or more employees to provide separate restroom facilities for, quote, people who menstruate, which is really funny to me because they're also saying that it doesn't matter if you've got something dangling between your legs, you should be able to use the women's restroom.
0: Right.
3: So I don't understand why they're saying this is something that needs to happen, but Republican State Representative Brad Halbrook asked one of the Democrats to clarify, what does people who menstruate mean?
0: Okay.
4: Can you explain to this body, as I remember the debate, was the difference between a woman or a person or individual who menstruates? Can you explain what the difference is?
0: Hello.
4: I'm on a 3-minute timer, so please.
5: There are individuals who may not identify as women who may menstruate.
4: So it's just simply an individual that doesn't identify can do this. Can men menstruate?
0: Hello?
5: I didn't get the questions.
4: Can men menstruate?
1: What? Oh, boy. What are you doing?
0: Oh, my goodness.
3: Yeah.
0: This is unbelievable.
3: The audio is
4: a yes or no question, please. Time is running out.
5: Can we stick to the relevance of the bill?
4: It is relevant to the bill because the language here is about women or individuals who menstruate. And so I'm trying to understand who individuals are in this situation. This is an added expense to employers, and it's important. So we need to understand who or who will not have to be provided for in this. So the question is quite simple. Can men menstruate?
5: An individual with a uterus can menstruate.
4: So who are people who have uteruses? Do men have uteruses?
5: Let's just stick to the relevance of the bill.
0: That's how insane that party is. It's all in a nutshell right there.
3: Yeah.
0: Can you say nutshell? It's all right there.
1: Depends.
3: It's like...
1: I don't know what we're... What is...
3: Because they don't have a coherent answer because their default position has always been you have to go along with the delusion.
0: Exactly.
3: So that's it. It's like, why are we carving out two separate things? Because there are certainly, you know... I mean, there are women in construction. It's not all that common, but there are women in construction.
0: Mm-hmm.
3: How many women who identify as men are in construction?
0: None that I know of.
3: Yeah.
1: I don't. Maybe the sign holder or the hole looker. I don't know.
0: But, you know, the argument itself, and I don't know, there might be, but you would think if it is someone that is really wanting to be a man and feels like I'm trapped in this woman's body, that's usually the line, but I'm truly a man, that construction would definitely be a job where there'd be a lot more of those people.
3: Yeah.
0: I mean, that would make sense. But then, for a second, I thought they were going to have to define what menstruate is.
3: Yeah, right.
0: Well, it's the normal monthly process where the lining of the uterus sheds, releasing blood and tissue out of the body through the vagina.
1: Thank you, doctor.
0: Well, wait a second. That person doesn't have a vagina. How can they menstruate?
1: Well, they can't. I mean, it's madness. It's madness.
0: It is. It's insanity.
1: It's just madness.
0: But, I mean, they try to act like they're the ones with the dignified position. Can we just stick to the relevance?
3: Yeah.
0: No, this is relevance because you people are freaking nuts.
3: Yeah, you insisted on having that language in the bill. I just want you to know why that's important to you.
0: Right. And because we're asking the question, you're going to try to label me as a hater when you're the one that's freaking insane.
3: Yeah.
6: It was in foot pain.
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12: Animal House, he's been in a whole bunch of things. Barbarians at the Gate, I'm sure you can find it somewhere. It might be on YouTube by now because it's, 30 years old. But you ever get a chance, Barbarians at the Gate with James Garner. A great, great, great true story about how RJR tried to buy a Nabisco in the first ever leverage buyout. Let's go to Dave in San Francisco. Dave, welcome to America at Night.
13: Oh, thanks, McGraw. Hey, did you ever catch the, on YouTube, there's a pack of lawyers. They call themselves Midas Touch. Do you ever catch that?
12: No. YouTube, to me, is dedicated for woodworking shows. So I sort of woodworking this old house.

0: That's my go-to on YouTube.
1: Well, reason I bring it up, they had a piece today. It's titled Judge Orders Investigation into Trump's Billion-Dollar Fraud. And you remember when Trump was suing America for $10 billion for releasing his IRS forms?
0: Right.
1: Well, so it apparently Trump's lawyers, and this includes the Department of Justice acting on behalf of Trump as opposed to acting on the part of America, Trump's lawyers forged the judge's initials. And so they, first of all, the $10 billion for releasing, these were the releases that said that Trump had only paid $750 a year in federal taxes for 2016 and in 2017. So officially, if such a thing happened to you or me, we would have a two-year statute of limitations to file, and there could only be a maximum of $1,000 per charge, per event. And in this case, Trump demanding $10 billion, he would have had to have $10 million different events in order to rack up $1,000 per to come up to, you know, the $10 billion. And so obviously that didn't happen. And also the statute of limitations had already run.
0: Yeah.
1: And the judge, it's a Judge Williams, basically they submitted, Trump submitted some word that they were dropping the case. And so the judge basically acceded that they dropped the case, but then the settlement happens after they dropped the case. And they tied it to the same case, and then that's when the forgery came in.
0: Well, I don't know. I mean, I don't know about all that, but here's the thing, and this judge, I guess, reinstated the case after they tried to settle. But here's what I don't understand. Why isn't the fact that Donald Trump's tax returns were leaked, right? They were leaked, and you're not allowed to do that. You shouldn't do that. That's why he's suing. And this $1.8 billion fund that was set up. But how come no one's talking about the fact that it wasn't just his tax return that was leaked? There was basically 400,000 other taxpayers' tax returns were leaked. Why aren't any one of those 400,000 people suing the federal government?
1: Were they associated with the same case?
0: The way I understand it is that whoever leaked the information didn't just leak Donald Trump's, they leaked hundreds of thousands of other tax returns.
1: And well,
0: I'm saying. I mean, I don't understand why if Trump is allowed to get $1.8 billion slush fund, why aren't the other ones allowed to get their own slush fund?
1: Well, see, and that gets into the whole next layer of it. Basically, if Trump had a claim, which should have been at $1,000 per event, and like I say, to equal $10 billion is a whole lot of claims, but then he all of a sudden turns it into a settlement that uses the taxpayers as a slush fund for Trump's cronies. That's not a part of the original lawsuit.
0: Right.
1: And so there's no way that it should have been tied to the same case. And then it gets into the Department of Justice in settling should have known that. But they basically
0: This is the problem because he sued himself. So how do you sue yourself if it's your own Justice Department? He's running the Justice Department. They're doing what he says. And yet you can't be a client and a defendant at the same time. So this is the nightmare scenario, and we'll see how this judge sort of figures it all out. David in San Francisco, thanks for checking in. But this guy who went to jail, this Charles Edward Littlejohn, was the person who leaked tax records of Donald Trump and other wealthy individuals. So I don't know what to tell you. If this guy, nobody should have their tax returns leaked, obviously. But the number of taxpayer records reported to have been leaked has increased from first reported from 7,000 to now they're saying over 400,000 tax returns were leaked. Why aren't these people coming forward? I would think if my tax returns were leaked and Trump's getting $1 point something billion as a slush fund, hey, whoa, whoa, whoa. Beep, beep, beep, back it up a little bit. What about yours truly? Right? And if that's being said, at this point, I wouldn't mind my tax returns being leaked by somebody at the IRS, so I could sue and get $1 point something billion, and then I wouldn't have to bother you people anymore. Stay right there. 1-844-42-McGraw. 1-844-462-4729. It's America at Night. We got tons of texts to get through. Got a couple of phone calls on the line, a couple of open lines for you. And if you're listening on a tape delay, don't forget, the voicemail's open. You can call and leave us a voicemail, and we'll play that on the next show at some point. So we got voicemails to get to as well. America at Night. Stay right there. Back in a moment.
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2: Well, we're tracking some small chances of some isolated pop-up thunderstorms as you head on into your Friday evening. We'll see the potential of those thunderstorms to be severe with damaging gusts and possibility of large hail, but overall chances are looking a little bit smaller for significant thunderstorm development. As we're going into tonight, we'll bottom out at 60 degrees. Then we'll see 90s and much sunnier skies as you head on into your weekend, as we're going to see breezy winds, daytime highs in the low to mid-90s for your Saturday. We'll carry that into Sunday as well. With your first alert forecast from News Channel 10, I am meteorologist Sheldon Brashears.
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4: This Freedom 250 party is becoming more and more of a headache. This Great American State Fair. Where are the Beach Boys? How come the Beach Boys aren't performing at the Great American State Fair? That's a staple of state fairs all around the country. But this thing's turned into a bit of a nightmare. Who's in, who's out? I feel sorry for all of these artists because these artists, all they want to do is sing their songs. They don't want to be caught in a controversy. And here's the thing. You can't win for losing. If you're asked to perform and you say yes, you're going to be vilified. If you're asked and you say no, you're going to be vilified. If you're asked and you say yes, and then you say, oh man, this is causing a lot of controversy, this is too political for me, I'm gonna bow out gracefully, you get criticized. If you say yes, and some people start bailing out, because it's getting too political for them and they don't want to deal with it, and you say, no, I don't care, I'm still gonna stay in, you get criticized. There's no way to win. These poor artists, talk about being canceled and cancel culture. Everybody's canceling everybody in this deal, right? Republicans are critical of the ones who are canceling. They're being canceled for canceling. The ones who are staying want to be canceled by the Democrat. I mean, this thing's a nightmare. So here's the latest on all this. Artists, let's see here. By the way, I don't know any of these people. Young MC, Morris Day, the Commodores, which really aren't the Commodores anymore, Poison frontman Brett Michaels, and country singer Martina McBride have all said that they will not be participating. Now, Brett Michaels, this shows you how much I know about music. I actually thought Brett Michaels was Kid Rock. I thought they were the same person, but apparently they're not. Brett Michaels was Poison, and Poison had a bunch of makeup. I didn't recognize him. I saw a picture of him today. He doesn't have any makeup on. He doesn't have any long hair. He doesn't have any sequin dresses. He doesn't have any platform shoes. I knew him as Poison. Poison was like a hair band that dressed up as women. So Brett Michaels said no. The fair organizers say it's not political, but, you know, in this day and age, buying a can of beer is political. Right? For the longest time, if you bought Bud Light, you were somehow transgender friendly. So, I mean, everything's political these days. Let's see here. Rapper Morris Day and Young MC were the first to announce they're not going to participate. Young MC, best known for Busta Move, I didn't know that, was told that it was not a political event. Morris Day said, it's a no for me. The Commodores will not be performing. Singer Martina McBride said on Twitter she presented with an opportunity to perform at a nonpartisan event, but that turned out to be misleading. Brett Michaels said, unfortunately, that was presented as a celebration of our country, and that evolved into something much more divisive. He also cited safety concerns. Rappers Flo Rida and Vanilla Ice are still slated to perform. Vanilla Ice said, this is not a political platform. He's celebrating America's birthday. Now, here's the interesting thing.

0: Millie Vanilli was invited. But Millie Vanilli wasn't even a group. They were just lip syncers. And so then earlier today, the people, somebody had to sing the songs. So the people who actually sang the Millie Vanilli songs said they weren't invited, they're not going. But one of the lip syncers is still alive, the other one's dead. This Fab Morvan, who was one of the guys who was shamed out of existence because he was busted for lip syncing in the 1990s, he said that he's going to perform. So he's not even like a real singer, and he's going to perform. So the real vocalists are not going to perform, but the fake vocalists are going to perform. Very confusing. I called this guy C plus C, but apparently it's CNC, the Music Factory. He's not going to attend either. So what a nightmare this thing's turning out to be. All right, let's go to the phones here. Let's go to Gil in San Antonio. Gil, welcome to America at Night.
1: Pardon me. I'm still crying over what happened to my friend, Senator Cornyn.
0: Yeah, but, tough one.
1: My wife got her green card today.
0: Oh, and, congratulations.
1: Well, it took a year. And it took some money and a lot of patience, and there were a few setbacks along the way, but it all came through. And the daughter will have hers here in a few days.
0: Did she have to leave the country? Did she have to leave the country and come back?
1: No, okay. We missed that. We missed that. That particular policy is part of the law, and it was the way it was for a long time. You had to go to your, if you got an immigrant visa, you had to get it at the embassy at the country of your national origin. That's the law. They're just now starting it to reapply it again.
0: Let me ask you this question, Gil. Let me ask you this question, and I'll let you get to your point. You've been married to this woman how long?
1: 14 years.
0: 14 years, and so she's been trying to get a green card for 14 years.
1: No, sir. No, just for the last year. We were living very well in the Philippines, and I had health issues, so I had to come back here. And I'm a patient at the. At the Veterans Hospital here in San Antonio. That's what brought us here. And,
0: How was she in this country legally? Was she on a visa or some type of...
1: She came on a tourist visa and was granted what they call an adjustment of status.
0: And because she was married to you?
1: Yeah, she gets preference because I'm a U.S. citizen.
0: Gotcha. And she's from the Philippines. She's from the Philippines. Yes. Okay, yes. Got it. All right. Now, all right, Gil, what's your... Go ahead. I'm sorry. I was just sort of curious as to how that all works.
1: Well, I mean, one other thing. For example, people who come here on work visas and apply for an adjustment, they can apply for an adjustment of status after a certain number of years. But there's a phenomenon that I was aware of, but I didn't... actually see it until I went to immigration. I counted them. There were 9 young people, their 20s, all U.S. Army, all in uniform. There may have been people there from other services, not in uniform. But if you serve in the U.S. military, you have to have a green card in order to do that, and our daughter will be entering the U.S. Army after she gets her green card.
0: Fantastic.
1: Well, she wants to go into military medicine.
0: Sure.
1: But anyhow, if you're in the U.S. military with a green card, you're eligible to become a naturalized citizen after 1 year. And I counted 9 members of the U.S. Army there today. I spoke with some of them and congratulated them. I had my U.S. veterans hat on, so tell them that I was 60 years ago, I was where they were now, and, you know, we commensurated. But, but after 1 year of good military service, you're allowed to become a naturalized United States citizen. That's the fastest way to citizenship.
0: All right. That's good to know. Gil, thanks for the phone call. Appreciate it. All right, let's do this. I mentioned this earlier that we have this newfangled technology called voicemails that we didn't know we had. So we love playing with new technology. And so if you call 1-844-2-McGraw during the show, Alex picks up. Make sure you're somewhat coherent. Very little screening, if any. I don't care what you want to say. We don't. Alex asks because I can't break him of the habit, but whatever you guys want to talk about, I don't care, and we just take them as they come. So no, we never screen, never want to, never will. But when you're listening to the show delayed, you can't call up. However, you can leave a message, and we just kind of figured out how to do this. And so if you're listening to the tape delay, and even if it's like on a Saturday or Sunday and we're not here, you can call and leave a message. You know, you were thinking of it, or you called during the show and the phone lines are busy. You can call on a Tuesday afternoon. You can call on a Saturday afternoon, Sunday morning, whatever it is, and call 1-844-2-McGraw, voicemail. We'll take your call, and then we'll edit it for content and sound and make you edit it so that you don't even sound like yourself, and then we'll throw it on the air. So without further ado, let's get to a couple of voicemails from last night. We just turned it on, and we got a couple of voicemails. Here's mystery caller number one. Take it away, Richard.
2: Hey, McGraw. I've heard it again and again, and it just isn't right. And I'm talking about this idea that Marconi invented radio. No, he did not. As a matter of fact, he got his idea from radio through Nikola Tesla. The patent started out with Tesla. And Marconi duped the Supreme Court. At any rate, it held Tesla off for a while because they had awarded Tesla's patent to Marconi. Another side issue about Marconi, he was close to being a fascist. His best man at his wedding was Benito Mussolini. And the guy, in my opinion, was a rat.
0: I did not know that Mussolini was the best man for Marconi. That guy's dropping some serious knowledge on us. All right. Thank you, sir. Let's go to Jim in Decatur, Illinois from last night. Jim, what do you got?
3: Hi, McGraw. Hey, my name is Jim, and I am from Decatur, Illinois. And we have a ice cream company here in town called Tillamook Ice Cream. It's from Tillamook, Oregon. And there is also a Tillamook Cheese Company. Both of those companies are named after the town. The ice cream maker tried to sue the cheese maker for copyright infringement, and the case was ruled against them because the court said that the companies were named after the town and they weren't trying to steal each other's thunder. So thought I'd pass that along.
0: Yeah, thank you, Jim in Decatur. We were talking about that last night. That's like Major League Baseball. That was a great call because we were talking about that last night from Hershey, Pennsylvania. Somebody named themselves, you know, Hershey Ice Cream. Is that an infringement on Hershey's chocolate or no? Is it named after the candy bar or is it named after the town? There's a rule in baseball that says you're not allowed to name a stadium after alcohol. Okay? And so you say, whoa, whoa, whoa, wait a minute, wait a minute, wait a minute. Busch Stadium is Busch Beer. That is named after beer. So what are you talking about, Millhaven? Well, Busch Stadium isn't named after the beer. It's named after the family, the Anheuser-Busch family. What about Coors Field? Well, Coors Field, named after the family Coors. What about Miller Field up in Milwaukee? Well, the Miller family. So they didn't name it after beers and alcohol. They named it after the families. So again, right? If you're living in McDonald's McDonald's, South Dakota, can you open up a hot dog stand or a hamburger stand and call it McDonald's hot dogs or hamburgers? Because you're not naming it after McDonald's. You're naming it after the town. Interesting stuff. I love this. I love the voicemails, man. That's solid. 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
0: Got text messages coming in like no one's business. Let me try and run through some of these. From Pittsburgh, Pennsylvania, poor Tony, tough Montreal loss. Yeah, the Canadians lose 6-1. Now it's the Carolina Hurricanes are in the Stanley Cup Finals. Taking on the Golden Knights of Las Vegas. This one's from St. Louis. Trump may pay Iran $300 billion. I read that story. Nobody's that stupid. They're not going to pay him $300 billion. I don't buy it. We'll wait and see how it all turns out. Twin Cities up in Minnesota. This CIA official also said that he was a Navy pilot. That is also not true. I say lock him up. Yeah. Vancouver checks in. No, can't read that one. New Mexico checks in. Can anyone trust Trump? Here's another one from New Mexico. Take your name off the Kennedy Center, and no, you cannot financially reward your MAGA friends who attacked the Capitol. This one's from Kentucky. What? Ain't that capitalism? Economy working on the minds of people. On a side note, I saw a girl with a Cardinals t-shirt. I asked her if she knew McGraw from America at Night. Nope, she replied. So then I asked her, where is St. Louis? And she said, just above the bat between the two birds. Hey-o. This one's another one from Kentucky. Rock Chalk Jayhawks. Wamingo, Kansas Wizard of Oz Museum is a must-see. Okay. Here's another one. You got to do something about your bumper music. All these other shows play anything they want. Come on, man. Set the vibes. From Texas, Tony's snoring is cracking me up. This is great radio. Was kind of funny. Here's another one. If I were a college sports star today, I would take every dime I could get and save it for the future. Me too. Another one chimes in on Tony snoring. You should use that Tony snoring clip every now and then. Tony has a great sense of humor. He won't care. Tony is a force of nature that you cannot contain. People like Tony represent everything good about life. So there you go. Virginia wants the barbecue recipe. Here's another one. Thanks for the heads up. I will not be tuning in. I don't want to hear more Israeli slop. All right. This one's from New York. Please stop and tell America the truth. And Sandy in Illinois wants the barbecue recipe. My name is Sandy, and I enjoy your program. Thanks for the recipe. Those are the text line. That's text line. That's some good, nice diversity. All right, look, here's the deal. You want the recipe, the barbecue rib recipe? Text barbecue to 1-844-2-McGraw. Alex will send you a link. You sign up for the link. I'll send out the recipe on Monday. It's as simple as that. 1-844-2-McGraw. The show is over, so if you want to leave a message, just call the show anytime. Once we're off the air, it goes straight to voicemail. Leave a message, and we'll play that on the air. It's got to be pithy. It's got to be interesting. It's got to be short. It's got to be good. But make it interesting, and we'll put you on the air. 1-844-2-McGraw. So text, phones, voicemail, reach out. That's half the fun. We love to get listener interaction. That's half the fun of doing the show. That's going to do it for us. Thanks for another great week. Be safe. I need every listener I can get. We'll be back Monday night with Bill Bradley talking about the Knicks and politics today. Former Senator Bill Bradley, former New York Knick, Bill Bradley will join us on Monday. Our executive director is Alex Hinton. Our engineer tonight is Richard Good. I'm McGraw.
18: 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Hi, Dr. Ron Paul here. In 1971,
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24: Spiking fuel prices. I'm Deborah Valentine, Fox News. Americans still suffering from high gas prices since the start of the war between the U.S. and Iran. Kansas Senator Roger Marshall on Fox Business Network's Maria Bartiromo's Wall Street sends a message to the American people concerned about rising prices.
25: Stand behind the commander-in-chief. Stand behind our troops. I do think this war will be over sooner than later, and those gas prices will come back down, that the president is trying to make future generations of Americans safe. We cannot allow Iran to have a nuclear weapon.
24: According to AAA's website, the national average for gas is $4.39. Diesel's at $5.52 a gallon. Secretary of War Pete Hegseth is in Singapore, where he's met with leaders of Vietnam and Singapore at the Asian Defense Conference. Leaders are discussing shared security interests.
26: For too long, the security of this region has rested disproportionately on American military power, while many of our allies and partners allowed their own defense capabilities to atrophy. That's a bad deal for the American taxpayer, and it's an unsustainable crutch for our allies and partners.
24: Hegseth praised Vietnam's decision to join the Board of Peace and for committing troops and police to the International Stabilization Force in Gaza. He and Singapore's leaders discussed expanding the U.S. military's presence in Singapore. An Obama-appointed federal judge ruled Friday that President Donald Trump's name was illegally added to the Kennedy Center. The judge also blocked the administration from closing the cultural and arts venue for major renovations. The latest legal setback for Trump's efforts to leave his personal mark on the landscape of the nation's capital. Trump said the judge should be ashamed of himself in a social media post hours after the decision was issued. The president also said he instructed his administration to make all necessary arrangements to have the center transferred to Congress. 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
24: New Jersey's Governor Mike Sherrill is prepared to send police officers to help ICE agents during the violent demonstrations by anti-ICE protesters in Newark, New Jersey. Fox's Steve Harrigan reports from Newark.
2: Many of the protesters with headgear on, helmets, goggles, gas masks, knee pads, ready for a fight. There have been accusations made by the protesters and some of the 300 detainees inside of inhumane conditions. That's something the Department of Homeland Security has denied. Throughout the week, we have seen scuffles throughout the two sides. Some arrests as well, as many as six arrests. The flashpoint right out in front, the entranceway. When those federal agents try and come or go, they're often stopped, have things hurled at them. They often respond with pepper spray. Most of the trouble happening well after midnight.
24: Riders have been physically attacking law enforcement officers. Police say multiple protesters have been arrested. Scary moments at a Detroit Metropolitan Airport on Friday.
3: A disoriented man slowly drove his car through the busy terminal doors at Detroit Metropolitan Airport, alarming morning travelers but causing no major injuries. The 67-year-old driver was immediately arrested when the SUV stopped. Airport public safety spokesman Tadariel Sturtevant says the driver made it sound like one of the Mission Impossible movies.
4: He made the statement upon being apprehended that he was there to meet with Tom Cruise and to save his dad.
3: Sturtevant adds the car somehow was able to squeeze between concrete barriers near the entrance. A woman trying to avoid the vehicle declined a treatment for a possible leg injury. Tom Rigotti, Fox News.
24: A federal judge has ruled that New Hampshire must make voter registration easier by allowing applicants to attest to their U.S. citizenship if they don't have the documents to prove it. The case was seen as the first major legal test of an election reform that has been pushed nationally by President Donald Trump and many Republicans. I'm Deborah Valentine. This is Fox News.
6: New gas meters will start appearing in Amarillo neighborhoods in the weeks ahead. In fact, new meters are being installed now ahead of winter to ensure residents have enough pressure to properly keep their homes warm and water hot. Atmos Energy says the meter upgrade is routine, includes meters, and in some cases, the pipes underground. Atmos says the change won't cause any disruption in customer service. 2024 was the most recent upgrade by Atmos Energy. Meter transmitters were installed at that time. A Florida police investigation has uncovered a link to a nationwide gold bar scam targeting older adults. Detectives in Bradenton, Florida say an 80-year-old veteran lost about $1.4 million after scammers posed as federal agents and convinced him to convert his savings into gold. One suspect tied to that scheme has been sentenced to more than 15 years in prison. Authorities warn at least 12 victims were scammed out of more than $6 million. For KGNC News, I'm Michael J. Stevens. KGNC.
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0: Hey, thanks for joining us on a Friday night. We look forward to it, and we're putting the finishing touches on a show. Open phones in hour number three, and we're also going to talk about CrimeCon. Did you know that there is a convention going on in Las Vegas that is all about crime and true crime podcasts and stories and agents and law enforcement officials? We'll get to all that next hour as well. But this first hour, let's start off with Iran, because that has dominated the conversation all week. This weekend, President Trump said they were within hours of agreeing to some type of ceasefire, but or some type of extended memorandum of understanding. President Trump was waiting just to sign off on it. Well, now it's Friday night, and still no word on what President Trump wants to do. To talk about it is fast becoming our go-to, a retired U.S. Marine Corps intelligence officer and our former deputy director for intelligence for the Joint Chiefs of Staff. He's now a director of government relations for the National Intelligence Community at Coastal Carolina University. It's a long title, and it should be. Mark Chandler, welcome back to America at Night.
9: McGraw, thanks for having me back. I appreciate it.
0: So let's talk about today. It seems like President Trump had a long meeting at the White House, signaled on social media that he was getting ready to make a decision, almost apprentice-esque type of waiting for the final moments. And apparently no decision today. What are we to make of this? We're waiting a week. Everyone's

0: agreed to it. President Trump hasn't signed off on it. Read the tea leaves for me. What does all this mean?
1: Well, today's meeting, you know, in the Situation Room, he brought all the senior leaders together. He looked at, I believe, military options and seeing what we could do and what that would push forward. Then he looked at the diplomatic track and see, you know, how far can we get Iran to go on this deal? He has to understand right now, and I think his advisors, or at least I hope his advisors, are telling him, you cannot trust Iran. You need to get everything you can in this deal up front, or risk the chance of Iran not following through on any part of the deal. And so I think that's what they're weighing. How much pressure can they put on them? How much can they get out of Iran now versus what they're going to get as Iran stalls their way through the next 60 days? It's a dilemma right now. Do you return to military operations, or do you take what you can get right now in a diplomatic agreement?
0: Because once you open up the strait, then you lose all your leverage, right?
1: Iran knows that. As soon as they open that strait, all this leverage that actually got them to this point and still gives Iran that advantage, as soon as they open that strait, then they're going to lose part of the leverage they had over the West and over the United States. Conversely, though, when you look at lifting the blockade, the U.S. loses the advantage it has, because now Iran can get that oil out and they can start trading again. And so that it kind of opens it up and loses leverage for both sides.
0: Mm. If we can't trust him in 60 days, why can we trust him now with this agreement, whatever it ends up being?
1: You know, McGraw, I've got to tell you, Iran is one of the challenges that I followed throughout most of my career, at least the last 20 years of it. And following it very closely and looking at what they have done for 47 years, Iran cannot be trusted at all to do anything that will not be in Iran's favor. Or let me rephrase that, not be in the Islamic regime's favor. And so everything that they've done through negotiations, through setting up their proxies in the entire Middle East, has all been to further Iran's goal to control the entire Middle East or influence the entire Middle East. They still have the desire to spread something they call the Shia Crescent, which is Iranian Shia control from the Mediterranean Sea all the way over to the tip of the Arabian Peninsula. So when you look at that, that's what Iran's objectives are, and they'll achieve it through whatever means they need. And if it's lying to get this deal 60 days down the road, or let me just say 50 days down the road and then renege on it, or say they need more time, that's what they're going to do.
0: So this putting off, I understand trying to negotiate, you know, how you're going to measure the nuclear material and who's going to get it and who's the third party and all that type of stuff. I understand that takes weeks and months to sort of negotiate. But if they, as we say, give up the leverage and open up the strait, what incentive would it be for Iran to sort of hand over the nuclear material and or allow inspectors in to go and look under every nook and cranny to make sure we got it all?
1: I think that they can say they're going to allow those inspectors in. Even though we had the JCPOA from the Obama administration, they still were deceiving the inspectors that would go in. We know for a fact they were hiding certain elements of their program. The inspectors came across certain elements that were, we knew there was nuclear activity at a certain site just because of the dust, if you will, in that site that was never declared. So even open it up, they're not going to be truly open. Now what they'll do is they'll drag this along, and nuclear weapon development and enriched uranium is such a complex situation and environment to understand. Did we get all of it back there in Midnight Hammer last year? Have we sealed it up since we started operations this year? Iran actually told us in the negotiations before we started operations in February that they had enough enriched uranium for 11 nuclear bombs. They admitted that to our negotiators. So that's a pressure that they were applying. But did we get it all? That's something that the intelligence community, and I know personally, we would be looking for to understand, is it all trapped under Isfahan and the Natanz Mountains? Or did they get a couple of hundred pounds out of there before the attack started and where is that? That's going to be the critical. Can you find it all? And that's a very complex and time-consuming operation.
0: And that there's, is there any way to find that answer unless they allow us unfettered access to go and look?
1: No, there is not. We have certain collection capabilities that can get us in the general vicinity. But as I said, when we had IAEA inspectors, and that's the UN's nuclear watchdog agency, when they were in country, Iran very much controlled where they went and what they would look for. But we also monitored through intelligence means and saw activity in another part of the country. We would have to scan that entire country and look at known and even some unknown hide sites that they could have taken some of that enriched uranium that we have no idea where it could be. So this would be a significant intelligence effort to locate it. And a lot of what you're going to be able to do is to have to get on the ground and do it. And will Iran allow complete, unfettered, unnoticed access to any site we want? And they haven't yet, and I don't know if they will going forward.
0: Let's talk military options that's laid out for the president. How much of him trying to figure it out is there's not much left to bomb, and how much more damage can we do if it's already been destroyed?
1: Well, that's kind of a, I hate to say pet peeve, but I will anyway. You know, we in the military, and I'll go back to that, words have meaning for us. So if you tell me to destroy something, I can destroy a building. But I can't destroy an entire military. And politicians and policymakers like to throw those terms around, but they have a precise meaning in the military. So, no, we have severely degraded their military capability, but we have not destroyed it. They probably have, I would estimate, a minimum of 1,000 ballistic missiles and maybe 1,500 to 2,000 of those attack drones. So they have an offensive capability that if we do strike them, and I don't want this to be a shock to anybody, you're going to see a significant counterattack from Iran against U.S. bases, Israel, and our Gulf allies. It won't be as sustained as early on in the campaign because we have depleted it and degraded their capability, but it will be a significant shock to everybody's system when you hear all the words that are coming out of Washington and Tel Aviv right now. So keep that in context. We probably, in about 3 weeks ago, the CENTCOM commander went to Washington and probably presented what I would call an escalation ladder to the president. Mr. President, we can take out this type of targets, and it doesn't raise the escalation that much. Or we can go full bore, go after the leadership, which we need to probably cut down a few more levels of the Islamic regime's leadership before we get to somebody that might be reasonable. And then we can go after the missile sites, the remaining IRGC boat locations, and some of their drone sites. Iran's already tried to replenish some of that. They're digging some of their stuff out. So we could escalate up to what you saw early on in the campaign, or we can hit selected targets to send a message.
0: How much of the Arab countries in the region are lobbying the president saying, man, if you go in, we take the brunt of this force and we'd much rather have you cut a deal?
1: I think the Arab states in the region want a deal more than they want to see themselves attacked again. You know, they're bearing the brunt, if you will, of some of the economic impact of this by not being able to get oil out of there. I'm not going to say that they're suffering economically. They're all very well off. You know, they've got deep pockets within the region. But for the future aspects and going forward, their oil infrastructure, gas infrastructure, Iran took the gloves off. And when they couldn't attack the United States one-on-one militarily, so they went asymmetrically at these allies we have. So those allies don't want their bread and butter, which is the oil and gas infrastructure, damaged. And so they're pushing hard for a deal. They're ready to accept Iran and deal with that devil they know, then face the brunt of counterattacks should the U.S. go ahead and reinitiate hostilities.
0: As we've been waiting now 5 or 6 days for President Trump to make a decision on this memorandum of understanding, it seems Israel has stepped up attacks on Lebanon. Can we assume they're trying to get as much in before President Trump cuts the deal?
1: McGraw, I think you hit the nail on the head right there, because, yes, Lebanon will be part of any deal that goes forward between the United States and Iran. And so what Israel wants to do is two things. One, take out as much of the Lebanese Hezbollah leadership as they can, and they've actually started a ground campaign where they've started moving forces further north in southern Lebanon to establish a deeper buffer zone to try to protect northern Israel. So they're going to grab as much as they can every minute that they can before a ceasefire is initiated, that the United States is going to pressure Israel to say, you have to stop attacking Hezbollah. But of course, Hezbollah would have to stop attacking Israel. So that's, I think you'll still see skirmishes over there, but not to the degree that you're seeing in the last couple of days with Israel trying to get everything they can before a ceasefire is implemented.
0: Mark Chandler is with us for a few more minutes, a retired U.S. Marine Corps intelligence officer. He was Deputy Director for Intelligence for the Joint Chiefs of Staff. President Trump floated the idea of these Arab countries joining the Abraham Accords. Put that into perspective for me. What did that mean?
1: Well, you know, if we go back to 2020, one of the greatest diplomatic achievements was the signing of the Abraham Accords, when you got Bahrain and the United Arab Emirates to agree to terms, non-aggression terms, and basically a peace and relationship with Israel. And now we've been trying for years, although the intervening administration, the Biden administration, didn't push it as hard, trying to get all the Arab states to do a non-aggression pact and reach this deal called the Abraham Accords with Israel. That's the harder part. Saudi Arabia, Oman, Qatar, they don't want to reach that deal. So I think that push, while it might have been a lot of pressure, I can guarantee you there's a lot of resistance coming out of those three countries. As a matter of fact, I've heard inklings in the last couple of days that Turkey, Qatar, and Saudi Arabia may be looking at a separate alliance, if you will, that necessarily might counter Iran, but more importantly, doesn't agree to go in any kind of agreement with Israel. So that could have backfired on the president a little bit. We'll just have to see. If they do agree to that, I don't think you're going to see anything signed in the near future.
0: Mark Chandler, you've been on the show a couple of times, and at the end of each interview, I am amazed at how much great information you have and how you can explain it to us. Retired U.S. Marine Corps intelligence officer, former Deputy Director of Intelligence for the Joint Chiefs of Staff. Keep your phone on. We reserve the right to call you back at any time. Mark Chandler, thank you very much for your insight. Have a good night.
1: You too, McGraw. Thank you very much.
0: You got it. Mark Chandler, also now the Director of Government Relations for the National Intelligence Community at Coastal Carolina University. That's about as good as it gets, and I watch and hear everything. Mark Chandler, a great resource for us. Very, very, very good deciphering, right? Very, very good intel on what exactly is going on and what the president is weighing as he waits, I guess, another day. And we all wait to see what he decides. America at Night, back in a moment.
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0: All right, coming up in just a couple of minutes, we're going to do a deep dive with a former senior CIA officer and try and figure out how a CIA officer can smuggle gold bars down his pants and millions of dollars in his socks. How about this story? It's got everybody scratching their heads. How is this evenly possible? Also, he was supposed to have a background check, and they never really checked his background. Some pretty shoddy work going on, so we're going to find out more about that. And then next hour, there is, believe it or not, we've heard of Comic-Con, right, which is a convention of comics, and they've had all sorts of other cons. Well, now there is a crime con. It's being held in Vegas, and there are thousands and thousands. I talked to somebody today. They think there's upwards of over 10,000 people who flocked to Las Vegas for Crime Con. Yeah. And it is, we'll find out what the deal is. And it's got reporters, and it's got podcasters, and it's got police and law enforcement of every shape and size. And we're going to find out about the true crime con that's going on in Las Vegas. Also, the text message for our BBQ recipe, for our rib recipe, is going bonkers. We're going to text out the recipe, my rib recipe, on Monday. If you would like a copy of that rib recipe, just text barbecue to 1-844-2-McGraw, 1-844-262-4729. Text barbecue to 1-844-2-McGraw, and then Alex will send you a link. You register for the link, and then we'll send you the barbecue recipe on Monday. Man, we are signing up people like crazy. Good to hear. We'll be spreading barbecue cheer all over the country. Stay right there. We are just getting started. America at Night, back in a moment.
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0: it's Tim Butler inviting you to join me Wednesday for Center City's High Noon on the Square, downtown at 6th and Taylor. 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
6: Well, we're tracking some small chances of some isolated pop-up thunderstorms as you head on into your Friday evening. We'll see the potential of those thunderstorms to be severe with damaging gusts and possibility of large hail, but overall chances are looking a little bit smaller for significant thunderstorm development as we go on into tonight. We'll bottom out at 60 degrees, and then we'll see 90s and much sunnier skies as you head on into your weekend as we're going to see breezy winds and daytime highs in the low to mid-90s for your Saturday. We'll carry that into Sunday as well. With your first alert forecast from News Channel 10, I am meteorologist Sheldon Brashears.
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0: I don't buy it.
1: That's a, I don't buy it either. Why? Because the Republican Party has gone more left over the last 10 years.
0: That's it. If you're already a moderate, you know, this movement of the party that we have watched in recent years further and further to the left, you're already a moderate.
2: There's no place in the party for me.
1: I don't buy it.
0: Yeah.
1: Don't buy it.
0: Yeah. Sounds like somebody in Cornyn's camp on the phone whining about something, you know, that they lost.

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7: Well, we'll see some small chances of some isolated thunderstorm activity here for your Friday evening. We'll be dropping down into the 70s. Overnight lows will get down around 60. We'll see that thunderstorm activity clearing out of the region right around midnight if it does pop up. And then going into Saturday, we're going to see drier conditions as drier moves in with some southwesterly winds at 10 to 20 miles an hour. That'll get daytime highs up into the 90s. We'll carry that through Sunday as well before rain chances return going into the middle parts of next week. With your first alert forecast from News Channel 10, I am meteorologist Sheldon Brashears.
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15: Well, we're tracking some small chances of some isolated pop-up thunderstorms as you head on into your Friday evening. We'll see the potential of those thunderstorms to be severe with damaging gusts and possibility of large hail, but overall chances are looking a little bit smaller for significant thunderstorm development. As we're going into tonight, we'll bottom out at 60 degrees, and then we'll see 90s and much sunnier skies as you head on into your weekend. As we're going to see breezy winds, daytime highs in the low to mid-90s for your Saturday. We'll carry that into Sunday as well. With your first alert forecast from News Channel 10 AM meteorologist Shelton Brashears.
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6: Well, we'll see some small chances of some isolated thunderstorm activity here for your Friday evening. We'll be dropping down into the 70s. Overnight lows will get down around 60. We'll see that thunderstorm activity clear on out of the region right around midnight if it does pop up. And then going into Saturday, we're going to see drier conditions as drier moves in with some southwesterly winds at 10 to 20 miles an hour. That'll get daytime highs up into the 90s. We'll carry that through Sunday as well before rain chances return going into the middle parts of next week. With your first alert forecast from News Channel 10, I am meteorologist Sheldon Brashears.
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1: And I'm Gary McNamara along with Eric Harley coming up. All right, the Texas runoffs are over. Looking forward to November.
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1: And I'm Gary McNamara along with Eric Harley coming up. All right.

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1: All right, so yesterday we were talking, yesterday and I think last week, but I think it was yesterday.
0: Yeah.
1: Man, one show just melds into another, doesn't it?
0: Mm-hmm.
1: We were, you know, talking about, the Democrats and, you know, this upcoming race and other races, the Massey race. Well, they're just going along with Trump. And I think the mistake that Democrats make is that they believe that Republicans, especially the Republican primary voter, is tribal. Look, tribalism exists in both parties. Mm-hmm. You know, we've seen
0: mm-hmm.
1: it.
0: Mm-hmm.
1: But the tribalism is much greater in the Democratic Party, who lives with identity politics across the board. We already know that.
0: Right.
1: And as we have said, the difference between the Democrats and the Republicans is the Republicans are still arguing issues. The Democrats haven't changed. They're in complete agreement on all the radical issues that they've been endorsing over the last decade.
0: Yeah.
1: That they've moved to where they are right now.
0: Right.
1: There is no, like somebody like Fetterman, you know, Fetterman, look at, I saw on CNN the other day, I think they were saying, he's down 108 points. He was like plus 68. Now he's down negative 40.
0: Yeah. Right.
1: It's like, sorry, you've got to agree with us on everything or you're gone. If you're not an absolute radical, if you will not admit that a boy can be a woman and a boy should be in a woman's locker room and a boy should compete against a girl and a man can be a woman if the man says so, if you don't agree with that insanity, you're out.
0: Pretty soon, they're going to say, you need to attempt to transition. Remember the whole thing where they said, well, you're a bigot if you say you would never date someone who has transitioned.
1: Oh, my yes.
0: Remember
1: oh
0: that?
1: God, yes, remember I remember that. That. Yes, yes.
0: Well, we're not that far from them saying, okay, we all need to transition, and if you don't, you're not one of us.
1: But Scott Jennings was on CNN and brought that up because, again, they were relating to a caller here, but it's important to know the difference. And he, in a different way, says basically what we were saying last night.
0: Here right.
1: we
0: go. Right.
2: Jack from Detroit asks, why are Republicans not allowed to support their constituents instead of Trump? Why do they allow Trump to bully them into going along with him when they do not agree? Scott, let's have you take that one.
3: On what issue?
2: I'll read again. Why are Republicans not allowed to support their constituents instead of Trump? Why do they allow Trump to bully them into going along with that when with him when they do not agree? Obviously talking about who they believe he should endorse and otherwise.
3: Well, look, the president, as all presidents are, is the political head of his party, and his opinion matters a lot. When Barack Obama was the president, when George W. Bush was the president, when Bill Clinton was the president, all of these people had enormous influence over what the people in the party were going to do top to bottom. Trump, I would argue, of all of those people, is probably the strongest party boss of the modern political era. If he wants you to be the nominee of your party, he can will it into existence. But you have to understand, his agenda is what Republican voters, and especially Republican primary voters, it's what they've endorsed, it's what they voted for, they trust his judgment. And if he says, I think candidate A is better to enact that agenda than candidate B, they follow along, not because it's a personality contest, because they voted for a particular agenda out of this president, and they want him to have the best possible team based on his judgment to enact that agenda. It happened in Kentucky with Massey. That was the issue there. They thought he'd gotten off the team. It's what happened in Texas. They believed that Paxton would fight harder for the agenda in Corning.

0: We are on our radio. He is Eric Carlin, and I'm Gary McNamara.
1: Ooh, welcome and good morning. I saw this and I went, I don't buy it. I saw this. Don't even know who this person is who posted this. Let me just see here.
2: Yeah.
1: Let me see. Okay. Incoming national politics fellow with the New York Times, Bayless Wagner, who wrote this. I don't buy it. Hmm. Moderate Republicans in Texas are going through it tonight. A Texas GOP staffer texted me, as a moderate Republican, I have no place in this party anymore. There is no middle ground, no room for moderates, only far right or far left. That's ridiculous.
3: I don't buy it.
1: That's ridiculous. I don't buy it either. Why? Because the Republican Party has gone more left over the last 10 years.
3: That's it. If you're already a moderate, you know, this movement of the party that we have watched in recent years further and further to the left, you're already a moderate.
4: There's no place in the party for me.
1: I don't buy it.
2: Yeah.
1: Don't buy it.
2: Yeah, it sounds like somebody in Cornyn-Tamp on the phone whining about something, you know, that they lost.

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1: I've got something to tell you. I have cancer. It only takes one word to change everything. 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
6: Well, we're tracking some small chances of some isolated pop-up thunderstorms as you head on into your Friday evening. We'll see the potential of those thunderstorms to be severe with damaging gusts and possibility of large hail, but overall chances are looking a little bit smaller for significant thunderstorm development. As we go on into tonight, we'll bottom out at 60 degrees, and then we'll see 90s and much sunnier skies as you head on into your weekend. As we're going to see breezy winds, daytime highs in the low to mid-90s for your Saturday. We'll carry that into Sunday as well. With your first alert forecast from News Channel 10, I am meteorologist Sheldon Brashears.
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10: And we are Red Eye Radio. He is Eric Carley, and I'm Gary McNamara. You know, we had talked about earlier about how Paxton was doing with Hispanics. Mm-hmm. New York Times analysis from a few hours ago. Paxton is currently doing better with Hispanics than white voters.
11: Wow.
10: According to New York Times estimates.
11: Wow. Wow.
10: Paxton was with mostly with white voters plus 26%, Hispanic voters plus 27%.
0: Wow. Interesting.
10: Mostly with white voters plus 26%, Hispanic voters plus 27%.
0: Wow. Interesting.
10: So, yeah,

0: This is Farm Bureau Roundup, featuring farm and ranch news from the Panhandle to the Rio Grande Valley and from West to East Texas. Farm Bureau Roundup gives you a comprehensive look at the stories of Texas agriculture. 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
1: Hello and welcome to Farm Bureau Roundup. A rainy month of May in central, eastern, southern, and coastal regions of Texas has very much improved the outlook for spring crops and pastures as we move closer to the summer season. We have more now from our team of Roundup reporters.
2: The last 2 weeks of May brought significant rains to the coastal bend area. This is Harvey Buring reporting from the Corpus Christi area.
3: This is Jim Hearn in San Antonio. More rain for the Texas Hill Country in south central Texas. The start of the hurricane season is June 1st. We'll have those stories and more in today's report.
4: This is James Duncan from East Texas. Well, the rain has changed things a little bit, but we've still got dry pockets and haying has been delayed. Produce is excellent and abundant in East Texas.
5: It is summertime. This is Dr. Shane McClellan, and I'll have more from Waco.
1: We begin in the Texas coastal bend, where much needed rain finally fell in the region to help boost crop prospects as the hotter months of the year are just ahead. Harvey Buring reports from the Corpus Christi area.
2: During the final 2 weeks of May, farmers and ranchers were blessed with the fact that those long-standing prayers that they've had for some rainfall actually came to pass. And most of our area here in the coastal bend received 4 to 6 inch totals following a series of rainy nights and evenings during a 5-day period. These rains greatly improved the crop and pasture conditions throughout our area, making some respectable yields actually might be in the grasp of this year's growing season for our grain, sorghum, and cotton farmers. Now, many of the later planted corn fields also got a boost from these rains. They've just completed pollination and are filling those kernels. That rain was very timely for the late planted corn. That early planted corn may have a little benefit, but by and large, many of those fields have long completed the process of pollination, and the pod fill on those grain kernels were very limited at the time of these rains. Now, the cotton crop here in our area is extremely variable this year. Planting dates and plant populations are highly variable, and those rains will help benefit those crops despite the lower plant stands. Right now, the boost in vegetative growth and the setting of that all-important fruit on those fruiting branches have been getting a major boost from these rains. Since our last report 2 weeks ago, the pasture lands have made some remarkable improvements, particularly on those pastures where livestock grazing was limited and many of those pastures had been vacated due to the prolonged drought. Ranchers in the area, many have totally liquidated. Others have had significant partial liquidations, and it is thought that there may only be about 40% of the cattle numbers that the coastal bend area had 2 years ago as a result of this prolonged drought. The other crop that's growing here in the area is the annual Sudan sorghum hay grazer type crop. Farmers did plant a good bit of the acreage late spring to these annual hay crops. The recovery has been remarkable during the past week. Although these rains were not a total drought buster, the outlook for some successful yields from this year's plantings our major field crops have certainly improved during the past 2 weeks. Reporting from the coastal bend area for Farm Bureau Roundup, this has been Harvey Buring.
1: The rain also fell in many parts of the Hill Country into South Texas. Jim Hearn is in San Antonio with more on the rainfall and the startup of the Atlantic Basin hurricane season on June 1st.
3: Recent rains have moved through the Texas Hill Country and the San Antonio area. The Edwards Aquifer has risen to 640 feet, and that's the highest level in the past 2 years. The spring rains have given the aquifer quite a boost, but water managers and farmers say the region remains far from drought recovery. Along the Rio Grande River, Lake Amistad, currently at 29.7% full. That's holding steady. Lake Falcon has shown a sharp rise, though, at 22.6% full. The 2026 hurricane season, which runs from June 1st to November 30th, is predicting a below-normal season for the Atlantic Basin. The forecast currently for 8 to 14 named storms, with 3 to 6 hurricanes and 1 to 3 major hurricanes, Category 3 or higher. The average season has about 14 named storms with 7 hurricanes and 3 major hurricanes. So we're not that far off a normal season. The lower numbers are based on a developing El Nino weather pattern and intensifying during the hurricane season. Now, water temperatures remain quite warm for the start of the hurricane season. Corpus Christi already 82 degrees, Galveston at 80, Brownsville 81, the Mexican cities down at Tampico and Progreso, the warmest yet, 86 degrees. The hurricane season will be refined throughout the season. 2026 is forecast to be one of the top 4 warmest years that's on record. For Farm Bureau Roundup, this is Jim Hearn in San Antonio.
1: In East Texas, haying operations have ceased for the time being due to the region's spring rains. James Duncan is in Marshall, where he reports on this and the abundance of produce available in his part of the state.
4: In East Texas, we, as everyone else, have been waiting on moisture, and the rains came and has really been beneficial the last couple of weeks for our forages. Producers have delayed the start of hay season for the most part until we get a dry weather report so that we can depend upon that sunshine. Cattle came out of the winter and into the early spring in fairly good condition, and the grazing steers are really putting on the weight right now. Summer's just on the horizon, so those baby calves are being worked regularly, getting all that taken care of. The cow herds are being wormed and properly prepared for the summer to keep the production going. Produce is in abundance. East Texas watermelons will be ready for market July the 4th. Farmers markets are really good, and the gardeners are taking advantage of selling excess produce. Last but not least, the problem of the feral hog is still ongoing. Commercial purple hog pea producers are having problems with the deer, so we're getting a lot of electric fence put up around this part of the world. But all in all, East Texas is beautiful. Life is good. God is great. And life on the farm is wonderful. I'm James Duncan reporting for Texas Farm Bureau Roundup.
1: Central Texas rain totals have also been welcomed by farmers and ranchers. Dr. Shane McClellan has more on the totals and the latest on crop progress in his report from Waco.
5: As schools release kids for the summer and our daytime temperatures are creeping up into the upper 80s and low 90s, that's summertime to me. The definition might be different, but if it's this warm, kids are out of school, it's summer. Much of Texas is very dry, and if you've been receiving rainfall here in Central Texas, you must feel very fortunate. March was on the drier side for us here locally with 1.87 inches. April was very good with a total of 5.74 inches of rain. May has been good to us with 3.04 inches. As we go into our crops, we are going to need some summer rain to help continue what growth is there. Wheat harvest continues with mixed reports on yields. Most of our wheat fields only received about 11 inches of rainfall during the growing period. That's about 5 to 6 inches below their normal rainfall received during that period. Wheat fields in Central Texas were negatively affected by frost, Hessian fly, and vernalization. Even so, the county extension variety trial performed well, as the top two yielding varieties were well over 50 bushels. If all the stars line up, rainfall is good, with limited disease and insect pressure, with no frost, we could really grow amazing wheat in Central Texas. But that never happens. Cotton planting is complete with plants off to a good stand. Cotton and our corn will both need some summer rain spread out in the months of June and July. Corn in Central Texas continues to look very good right now, as we have been fortunate to have milder high temperatures so far. If we can stay with that trend of below 100 degree high temperatures through the summer, that will be really great for our corn crop. Hay continues to be cut in our area. Quality is decent to good. Prices are still floating on the conservative side. The large carryover hay from last year is still there, but it's in a much smaller quantity than it was a few months ago. Until next time, this has been Dr. Shane McClellan from Waco with the Texas Farm Bureau Roundup.
1: The southern plains of West Texas has also received some beneficial rainfall in the springtime, and we go to Eddie Griffiths for the latest on the precipitation. Much needed precipitation, Eddie, right?
6: That is correct, Tom. Yeah, blessing in West Texas. Some received a little more than others as far as moisture is concerned, but that's better than what we have been getting, anywhere from 1.5 inches, probably 2 inches. And in some locations, they're still looking at maybe 0.5 inch or under, and that's not going to be quite enough to get something established. But it's just good to see that we can get clouds back in the area and hopefully try to build this profile as we loom into looking at June 5th, especially around the Lubbock area. That is the deadline for planting for cotton. So producers will be running around the clock if they can get into the field and trying to get that crop planted south of us. That deadline moves to the 10th. So all those dates are coming up, and moisture is the thing that we are lacking. We've had a lot of acres just dry planted, and hopefully whatever's dry planted, whether that be a cotton crop, grain crop, whatever, that they'll establish germination and they can chase the moisture and receive some more to keep it going.
1: Well, this rainfall should also help any crops that have already been planted and the pasture land in the region.
6: Pasture lands definitely, Tom, needed the rainfall. Lots of hay being transported to try to keep livestock fed. There's been a lot of dispersals, a lot of sell-off because there wasn't enough to eat out there. But this will start greening things up and then try to reestablish some of the range. We're a long ways from being in good shape. This is a good start, but we got to get some grass established and hopefully up and growing.
1: Yes, during our last report, we talked about the supplemental feeding and the hay that was being hauled in the region at a time of the year when normally hay is not fed to the livestock. So hopefully that will diminish quickly.
6: Yeah, it's gotten rain in the past few days, but the damage is already done. It'll take a few weeks, month or two, to try to get something fully established, and that's if we can continue to get moisture. If we do not get a whole lot more moisture, then we'll be back in the dormant stage and back to square one.
1: Eddie, thanks for your report today.
6: Tom, thank you.
1: That's Eddie Griffiths. He is reporting for us from the South Plains of West Texas. That is our program for this week. Thank you very much for joining us. Be with us again next time for more agricultural news from around Texas as we travel to the Panhandle and Rolling Plains. Plus, we'll have reports from the Concho Valley and eastern Texas. For everyone at Farm Bureau Roundup, I'm Tom Nicoletti, and this is the Texas Farm Bureau Radio Network.

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5: Where was our city manager at any point? 2 press conferences. 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While our city flooded, we had a city manager who chose to be somewhere else. He basically lost his job for that.
0: 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Welcome to the Randall County Agribusiness Roundup, a comprehensive look at agriculture in Randall County. Now, here is Dr. J.D. Raglin, Randall County Extension Agent with Texas A&M AgriLife.
6: Welcome to this week's edition of the Texas A&M AgriLife Extension Report. I'm J.D. Raglin, County Extension Agent here in Randall County. And this week, as it brings us close to June 1st, here in Randall County, what's on the forefront through AgriLife Extension and my role is still heavy embedded into our recent wildfire issues and trying to address those, assess those, and still trying to assist producers in the needs that they have. I'm sure many of you have already heard, we've estimated about 35,000 acres were lost and somewhere around 154 miles of fence that was lost. And so those are the two immediate needs right now that our producers are needing is hay assistance as well as beginning the process of rebuilding their fence. We'll start visiting or sharing a little information update on where we are hay donation-wise. Here in Randall County, AgriLife Extension has traditionally, in our neck of the woods, the wildfires up at Canadian and Perryton in the past, AgriLife Extension has established a role of developing and setting up what we call supply points. And supply points are where those donated items are brought to, either trucked in, either brought in by individuals. So in the past wildfire recovery stages, these supply points were a vital part, and still are when that need arises. There is some issues with that sort of system, you might say, in terms of those supply points, but basically it just really boils down. Every wildfire is a little different. Not all of them are the same. And ultimately, it just depends when the fires get under control, when we start doing assessments, what is the real need? And in our case here, obviously, we were blessed by the good Lord that no human lives were lost or livestock. So our needs here are a little bit different as compared to our neighbors with recent wildfires. So our focus through AgriLife Extension and my role during the wildfire

0: recovery stage here in Randall County is hay supplies. And we did not set up a supply point this time here in Randall County. We chose to use the method of trying to set up donated deliveries that go straight to the producer. So that's what we've done. So there is not a designated supply point within the Randall County fire in terms of recovery. And so donations have come all across the state. Our good friends at Texas Panhandle Agriculture Wildfire Relief Program, which is basically a statewide organization that does supply help for disasters, and in this case, wildfire. And our good friend Dickie Durr leads that group, and he has been my go-to guy since the wildfire occurred here in Randall County. We have really appreciated the relationship and all the efforts that him, Dickie, and his team has done to assist us. What they do is they organize the delivery of the hay from all over, mainly hay that's been grown in Texas and baled in Texas. We've gotten, for example, a couple of loads through that organization that actually was raised and baled at Forester, Texas. And for those of you listeners out there that don't know where that's at, that's down around the Cameron area. And so that's where we've had about four loads brought in from. We have had some private donations as well from just individual folks. And then what I've done is I've kind of been the mediator, if you will, in terms of lining up who needs what and how to get it to them. And then obviously at this point we have not been able to get everybody everything they need, but we took them or delivered or had delivered what they needed immediately and try to buy a little time. And as we receive more hay, we'll hopefully try to get hay distributed. Once again, as a recap, we're looking at about 80 landowners that were affected or impacted by the wildfire. And so that is quite a bit. Now, many of those landowners had cattle at the time the wildfire took place. Some did not. So we're trying to assist those as quickly as possible. To date, right now, as of today, we have had delivered or got it disseminated some little over 200 round bales, 212 to be exact. It's what we've taken in thus far. And again, once again, those semis that have brought those in have taken their delivery straight to the needed producer. What I've tried to do is organize a little bit on an individual county area where I could get maybe several deliveries delivered to one producer's location and then have other producers come over and pick up what's needed from that one drop-off site. Or in some cases, we've had volunteers that's helped us get hay delivered to the producers as needed. So that's the primary thing we've been working on. We do have a need for a little bit of horse hay. We have not yet received any good high-quality horse hay, whether that be alfalfa or coastal, that is needed, as our producers did not lose any horses, but they have horses on hand that need hay. And so far, out of the 212 round bales we've received, most of that has just been what we call hay for cows. It's kind of cow quality, if you will. As far as what that hay is, mostly we've been getting blue stem and hay grazer mix is what's been sent to us so far. But obviously, the better quality, whether it be wheat hay, maybe triticale hay, we just have not got any of that up to this point. Obviously, you can't feed hay grazer or triticale hay to horses. So, therefore, we would entertain some donations with either Coastal for horses and or maybe Alfalfa. So, once again, that's where we're at as far as our hay. We're going to continue. This is going to be an ongoing project for the next couple of weeks, and that all depends on weather, Mother Nature. I mean, obviously, right now, rainfall is what we need, and we did receive here in Randall County. It varied anywhere from a half inch to just a little over an inch. So that's been a blessing, and that's a start. At least it proves to us that it can rain in our neck of the woods. I think many of us had thought that the good Lord had forgot about us in terms of needed rainfall, because many of us had thought we would never get a rain. But fortunately, we did get a good rain. Additional moisture is needed.
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6: Well, we have summer-like weather in our forecast here for the weekend. If you want to get outdoors or the pool or the lake or anything outside, just count on some hot afternoons. Sunshine will dominate today. Got the wind 10 to 20 miles per hour. Should see a high of 93. Storm chances down for a couple days, so we'll be clear tonight. We'll drop down to 59 degrees. Tomorrow, though, look for another hot one up to 95. With your First Alert forecast from News Channel 10, I'm Doppler Dave.
1: 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Raglin, Randall County Extension Agent with Texas A&M AgriLife.
0: I've had a lot of questions about how quick this burnt grass will recover, and that's really a loaded question. it all depends. It depends on what Mother Nature brings us.

throughout the remainder of the summer months and what we might get through this coming winter and into early spring. The more moisture we get, the faster recovery time the grass we might get through this coming winter and into early spring. The more moisture we get, the faster recovery time the grass

should really respond quickly. But the downside is it's going to take a good at least 2 years to be able to increase the quality of that hay in terms of protein and the nutrients that the hay, or the grass rather, provides. So it'll be some time before the grass will be of quality where it will regain itself in terms of the needed nutrients that it produces. And all that's going to depend on what Mother Nature does in terms of added moisture. So even though it might green up, even after this, you know, anywhere from half to an inch of rain, it'll green back up quickly. That doesn't necessarily mean that it is of nutrient value, and it'll take some time for that crop, or grass rather, to get back to its good nutritional stage. Along with that, we are working on trying to provide our producers some funds monetarily through our, if you listeners out there have not heard, the AgriLife Extension Service here, myself, along with my Randall County Crops and Beef Cattle Committee, have established a 501c3 account. It's set up at Happy State Bank for monetary donations. And our goal as a committee is to oversee that account and start trying to distribute funds to all producers that were impacted by the fire for their fencing needs. Now, we've talked about this before, and, you know, the estimated expense of replacing 1 mile of fence is $25,000 per mile, give or take, but somewhere right in that range. And so quite a bit of money that's going to be needed to replace 154 miles of five-strand barbed wire fence. So we know our producers are able to go to the FSA office and apply for some federal assistance. And for those that have been impacted by the fire in Randall County, if you have not went to the local FSA office here in Randall County, I'd encourage you to do that and do that quickly. There is some paperwork that you'll need to complete and submit for disaster payment, which you will get. The question is, when will you get it? And that's just something that none of us know. It could be quickly. It could be a year, 6 months. It could even be 2 years. We just don't know. So you might ask, well, what's different on what you're doing with your relief fund? Well, the difference is our goal was to try to get these guys something immediately so at least they could go begin to buy their materials, fencing supplies, or maybe partially pay for hired work that's going to rebuild that fence as well. So once again, that is the Randall County Agricultural Wildfire Relief Fund. It is set up at Happy State Bank, no matter where you're at. There's Happy State Bank branches all over the Texas Panhandle. We'd encourage you to either give your local branch a call, or you can call the local bank here in Canyon, Happy State Bank, and just share with them over the phone. The folks at the bank will take care of your request. And you can get some transferred or put into that account. Once again, it's a 501c3. And as I share with everyone, you know, when these disasters occur across the state, there's many types of bogus type accounts that are developed. And I just, again, want to reassure everyone that this is definitely legit. We are overseeing it here. Through my leadership, as well as our Crops and Beef Cattle Committee here, so you can be rest assured it's going to get to where it's supposed to get. We'll make sure of that. So that is our goal. Don't forget about that opportunity if you can. And then, again, if any of our listeners out there has hay that they may want to donate, get in touch with me, and I'll coordinate that as well. So that's kind of where we stand. Again, folks are blessed, and we all are, for the recent rain.

0: that helps everyone's attitude. And then again, we're working on trying to continue to provide hay and then trying to assist our producers in the rebuild of their fence. So as I always say, even though it's ugly out there in Randall County where the wildfire took place, not a pretty sight, but we are blessed here in the fact that no human lives were lost and no cattle losses, just a lot of grass land and fences. Well, that's an update of our Texas A&M AgriLife Extension Report today, sharing with you the latest information regarding our recent Randall County wildfire. If you have any questions about the information that I've shared today, feel free to give me a call here at the Randall County Extension Office. That number is 806-468-5543. And we want to remind our producers to stay safe out there. We ask that you continue to pray for our producers and families that were affected and impacted by the recent wildfire. And as we say each and every week when we sign off, good Lord willing, we look forward to visiting with you again next week.
1: Thank you for tuning in to the Randall County Ag Roundup with Dr. J.D. 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
5: Cattle feeders aren't profitable, but high-priced feeder cattle are squeezing those profits. I'm Kerry Martin with Texas Ag News and Views on the Texas Farm Bureau Radio Network. Cattle feeders have had great opportunities to make profits over the past year, but with feeder cattle prices climbing higher and higher, those profits can disappear quick with a drop in the fed cattle market. Cattle market analyst Cassie Fish in Amarillo says the profitability in cattle feeding varies across the country.
6: I think it looks, it's a bit of a split, right, between the North and the South, not having to have, it's hard to believe we lost, Mexico last July, it seems like forever in a way. So Colorado and Texas numbers, those yards numbers are down and down hard. There's more beef on dairy on for sure on feed in those states. It's helped offset, but not entirely. But then you go north and you've got more cattle on feed than a year ago. And so it's kind of a case by case, state by state.
5: But corn prices are relatively cheap, and that should help.
6: It's looking like we're going to have another big crop. Corn's going to stay cheap. That's going to help everybody. But there is a lot of angst around the price of feeder cattle and high break evens, when we've already been in an upturn for 6 years and folks are worried about getting caught at the top.
5: But Fish says she doesn't think we're going to hit a top in the market and then drop off a cliff like we did 10 years ago in the last cattle cycle turnaround.
6: I'm not sure we're going to see a top personally like we've seen any other time in history, because I don't think this is comparable. to 2014, 2015, for example, or anything else we've ever seen. I think we may find a level that's high enough, but we may not, you know, just have a, you know, a huge, huge, I don't, you know, decline. I'm not sure that we're really looking at a big bear market. We're not going to be able to expand the cow herd much, beef cow herd. We know that because of the limitations with dryness around the country. We may be in a situation where we're kind of flattening the beef supply. And I know that's not what the packers want to hear, and that's not what the politicians want to hear. Everybody wants to hear it's going to, we're going to expand, we're going to have plenty, beef's going to get cheaper. And we'll be, you know, but it doesn't look like that to me today, that we're looking, we're set up for a big expansion. So we may have to recalibrate our thinking about what's coming for the cattle cycle. Is it, are we in the process of basically recreating what we have always called the 10-year cattle cycle?
5: That's cattle market analyst Cassie Fish in Amarillo. I'm Kerry Martin on the Texas Farm Bureau Radio Network.
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3: I'm Tony Goldwyn. 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
8: 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In the city of Los Angeles, Karen Bass failed that city miserably. Well, who might replace her? Spencer Pratt.
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9: A broader look at improved beef quality. I'm James Hunt with Around the Cap Rock on the Texas Farm Bureau Radio Network. We've discussed previously the tremendous improvement in U.S. beef quality in recent years, specifically the fact that these days, choice and prime beef are much more available to consumers than was the case not very long ago. In discussing the gains made in beef quality, we've tended to focus on genetics. And while using superior genetics for breeding purposes has been instrumental, West Texas A&M animal science professor Ty Lawrence says there's much more to the story.
10: It's not just about the genetics at the cow-calf level. The improvement in quality and in flavor and eating satisfaction of beef equally goes to the cattle feeder, just as much as it does to the genetics and the cow-calf operation. We're doing a better job than ever in history of feeding cattle to the ideal endpoint right before harvest. And so a big shout-out to all of our cattle feeding partners. They're consulting nutritionists, they're consulting veterinarians, and their entire staff. They need equal credit to the genetics of improving beef satisfaction, eating satisfaction, beef consumption, beef demand. We're dialed in more than ever on how to feed an animal to its optimum endpoint. And so that group has done a great job as well in getting us there, just as much as the genetics have.
9: That's Dr. Ty Lawrence with West Texas A&M University. His comments were part of a conversation we had regarding meat science and a major event that WT will host later this month, the Reciprocal Meat Conference, June 21st through 24th. More about that in later reports. I'm James Hunt on the Texas Farm Bureau Radio Network.
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12: Cattle and cotton lower. I'm Jessica Dolmel with the closing markets on the Texas Farm Bureau Radio Network. The cattle complex traded lower today as there was not enough support to entice traders to push futures higher. June live cattle down $1.50 to $248.25. August live cattle down $1.95 to $239.05. August feeder cattle down 460 to 348.42. September feeder cattle down 490 to 345.35. Despite pork cutout values trading higher today, lean hogs ended the day lower. June lean hogs down $1.12 to $95.85. July lean hogs down $2.62 to $99.50. Analysts say traders are looking for more consistent support to move that market higher. May Class 3 milk up a penny to $16.91 a hundredweight. June Class 3 milk down 11 cents to $16.24 a hundredweight. After a small recovery on Thursday, cotton ended the day mostly higher. July cotton down 62 points to $76.15. December cotton up 6 points to $79.59. The weakness in crude oil pushed corn to trade lower today. Progress on the U.S. crop as well as harvest on the Argentinian crop are also impacting futures. July corn down 9 to 446 and 3 quarters. September corn down 8.5 to 455 and 3 quarters. December corn down 7 and a quarter to 475. July hard red winter wheat down 15.5 to 649 and 3 quarters. September hard red winter wheat down 15.25 to 661.5. 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
16: I'm meteorologist Matthew Harding with your Texas Farm and Ranch forecast on the Texas Farm Bureau Radio Network. The active weather pattern continues across the state as we kick off the Memorial Day weekend. Looking at rainfall over the last 7 days, it looks like we've had between 1 and 5 inches of rain across central and southern portions of the state, primarily along and south of Interstate 20, so areas like San Antonio, Austin, Waco, over toward the Corpus Christi area, Victoria, and Houston have received some beneficial rainfall amounts. Unfortunately, we've just not been able to get this moisture far. farther to the north and west across the panhandle, where they desperately need the rainfall as the drought there continues to worsen. Rainfall totals there have been around 1/4 inch, but there have been some locally higher amounts as you head toward the Oklahoma line. We are going to continue with scattered showers and storms as we go through the holiday weekend, with widespread heavy rainfall possible across the eastern and southern portions of the state, and flood watches are in effect for those areas.

0: is all of these shenanigans begin to move off to the east as we head into Sunday, with Memorial Day featuring more scattered showers and storms over the eastern half of the state. Cloudy today in the Panhandle with a few showers and storms, highs in the upper 70s. Partly sunny in West Texas today, a few afternoon storms, highs in the upper 80s. Scattered storms in North Texas today, highs in the mid 80s. Showers and thunderstorms likely in East Texas, a flood watch is in effect, highs around 80. Showers and thunderstorms likely this afternoon in central Texas, highs in the mid-80s. Down in south Texas, a flood watch remains in effect. Showers and thunderstorms likely, highs in the mid-80s. And more rain and thunderstorms on the Gulf Coast today, highs in the mid-80s. I'm meteorologist Matthew Harding with your Texas Farm and Ranch forecast on the Texas Farm Bureau Radio Network.
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8: Deal yet. I'm Pam Puso, Fox News. Much of the world is waiting for President Trump's response to a recent peace deal with Iran. Fox's Peter Ducey explains what the president wants from the White House.
9: Hormuz Strait must be immediately open. No tolls. Ships caught in the strait due to our amazing and unprecedented naval blockade, which will now be lifted, may start the process of heading home. Enriched materials, sometimes referred to as nuclear dust, will be unearthed by the United States in close coordination and conjunction with the Islamic Republic of Iran, plus the International Atomic Energy Agency, and destroyed. No money will be exchanged until further notice. That's key, because according to the New York Times, earlier in the negotiations, Tehran had demanded reparations for bombardment damage that some Iranian officials estimate at $300 billion to $1 trillion.
8: The deal would extend the ceasefire for 60 days. President Trump is scrapping plans for a big overhaul at the Kennedy Center following a judge's ruling.
10: President Trump says he has no interest in overseeing a major renovation of the Kennedy Center unless he is free to bring the institution back physically, financially, and artistically. In a social media post, the president says his administration will now return control of the performing arts venue back to Congress. The move follows a ruling by a federal judge in D.C. ordering President Trump's name to be removed from the Kennedy Center's facade, finding the center's board did not have the authority to unilaterally change the name. The judge also put on hold plans to close the center for 2 years during renovations. At the White House, Jared Halpern, Fox News.
8: Another federal judge has temporarily halted a weaponization fund to compensate people who claim to be targets of political investigations. 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
11: History isn't just in textbooks. It's the story of us, the United States. 2026 marks 250 years of America.

0: Treasury Secretary is making plans to put President Trump's portrait on U.S. currency.
1: It's a very long process. There's a lot of security that goes behind those bills, so they have to make sure that they're secure. And then the denomination, $250 bill, we don't have one at the moment.
0: And the Supreme Court has just a couple more weeks to make some big decisions.
2: It seemed to be that there was a real hesitance to move in a different direction than in the way we have understood birthright citizenship for this long.
0: This is the Fox News Rundown. From Washington. Open your wallet. What's inside? Maybe a Benjamin? Some Hamiltons? In my case, it's more likely a Lincoln or a few Washingtons. But soon, you could have a Donald. Treasury Secretary Scott Bessent confirmed reports this week that the administration is making plans to release a $250 bill with a portrait of President Trump to commemorate the 250th anniversary of the country's independence.
3: As Treasury Secretary, I have two mandates for U.S. currency. At present, no living person can be on U.S. currency, and the currency must say, "In God we trust." So right now, there is proposed legislation in front of the House, in front of the Senate, to change the first requirement so that a living person, Donald J. Trump, could be on the $250 bill. So it's all in the hands of the it's all in up on Capitol Hill.
0: At a White House briefing this week, Bessent said the Treasury Department will follow the law, but must also be prepared should the law change.
3: So we prepare for everything if it gets passed, just like we were ready 6 months in advance for the One Big Beautiful Bill for tax guidance. So we have to prepare in advance. You can't draw something up the day before.
0: That prep work has actually been going on for a few months.
1: They started to talk maybe March, grumblings about, hey, maybe we should put President Trump on a bill. So they started to hear grumblings about that from within the Treasury Department. And so now it seems they're getting ready, in case the bill passes, for this to happen.
0: Edward Lawrence is White House correspondent for the Fox Business Network. We spoke Friday on the White House North Lawn about the possibility of a $250 bill and Secretary Bessent's outlook for the economy amid souring sentiments from voters.
1: You know, it's not unheard of. Joe Biden is on a coin. Steve Mnuchin is on a coin. So it does happen that living people are on some sort of currency. Not the coins are commemorative, but you can still buy them.
4: But they're not legal.
1: But they're not legal tender, right? Yeah. So it should be interesting. It's fun to talk about whether it actually happens. Who knows? Congress needs to pass this law.
4: We're all kind of learning how bills become bills. it seems like a pretty arduous process.
1: It's a very long process. There's a lot of security that goes behind those bills, so they have to make sure that they're secure. And then the denomination, $250 bill. We don't have one at the moment, so you'd have to create a $250 bill. How big is it going to be? How do machines take it if you're going to use it in a machine?
4: Well, the ATM spit it out.
1: The ATM spit it out, exactly.
4: So this is something, again, that it seemed to me that the story breaks and then there's questions about it. The point, as I saw it from the Treasury Secretary, that he wanted to reiterate is that nothing has changed. They're going to follow the law. If the law changes, they're ready to go.
1: That's exactly what they're doing. They're just preparing behind the scenes for if something changes, they will be ready to put something out. The time frame is in question. Don't know. But they're going to be ready.
4: Congress is going to take it up.
1: Exactly.
4: And the other thing that's interesting, because I think people forget, Secret Service, while obviously the primary mission is protecting the president and dignitaries, they're in charge of making sure there's not counterfeit money, right? Yeah. So Secret Service would have a role in making sure that, like, those watermarks and everything.
1: Sure.
4: I remember the $20 bill when I was a kid, like, changed, right?
1: Right. Yeah. So there's security procedures that have to go. Secret Service has to look at it. The Treasury Department, they have internal police force and security folks that look at it. You don't want people counterfeiting this.
4: $250. You may think if you've this isn't real.
1: That's really funny. You know, interesting note, too, about the Treasury Secretary being in the briefing room. So you had Marco Rubio fill in. You had the Vice President fill in, both with presidential aspirations.
4: Sure.
1: And now you have the Treasury Secretary fill in. So maybe, he discounted that rumor, which started yesterday. He discounted that rumor. But it was interesting that the only two people who have filled in so far have presidential aspirations.
4: I get the sense he is eager to go back to South Carolina.
1: afterwards.
4: Yeah,
1: I think he's enjoying being Treasury Secretary, to be honest with you. Yeah, it seems like he embraces that job, loves it.
4: There was a reason to bring him out, though, because the Treasury Department, especially, is facing questions about the strength of the U.S. economy right now. And you've seen the same polls that I've seen. Americans are concerned about the state of the economy. What is the state of the economy, at least in your view, as somebody who follows this every day, and the view of the Trump administration?
1: Well, and that's where we have a little divergence. The Trump administration believes that everything is fine, which it is. The fundamentals are there. There's a lot of growth, but that growth is slowing down. Inflation is picking up at the moment, and that is really hurting people right now. And that's what the polls are based off of.
4: How much is inflation tied to the price of gasoline?
1: So gasoline moves inflation, is what happens. It's very tied in, and it's a ripple effect. So it takes a month or a week or a month to sort of cycle through. So gas prices rise, right? A truck that takes your goods to the store, groceries or any item that you buy, then has to pay more for gas. That driver then charges the company more, or the company charges whoever moves the item more money, and that trickles through, and then the manufacturer eventually raises prices to handle the gas increases. So it's a ripple effect with this, and the reverse won't be quick. You know, the gas prices...
4: That's where I was going to add.
1: Right.
4: Because the president has said, listen, once Iran is taken care of, things are going to fall really fast. But is that what analysts think will happen?
1: So analysts think that oil prices will drop about 40-50% almost immediately.
4: Okay.
1: Then gas prices will start to drop. But again, that ripple goes in reverse. And, you know, as it doesn't cost as much to move your goods to the items, to the stores, then those drivers don't have to charge as much, and then eventually prices should drop. That is a slower process than the reverse of prices rising. And that's been a frustration for Americans a long time. And in fact, that's what's left over from the Biden administration, which is what this administration is pointing out. Hey, we were stuck with these higher prices that, you know, inflation was 9% or 9.1% is where it peaked in 2022. So the administration is saying we got stuck with this from the Biden administration. We're dealing with it now, trying to reverse it. We had a little hiccup here with the Iran thing. When that goes away, prices will go back down, or inflation will fall down, I should say, and prices should follow.
4: But consumer confidence and how people feel about the economy is even more of a lagging indicator, right?
1: Yeah,
4: so the political fallout could even be longer than the logistical process you're describing.
1: Yeah, no, that political fallout's going to be an issue for the president. His poll numbers are going in the wrong direction across the board when it comes to the economy. And people are feeling like their families are having trouble getting ahead. And in fact, if you look at the last inflation report, they are. The incomes, wages were flat, but spending went up 0.5%. So that's not a trend. It's just 1 month. But if it becomes a trend, then it shows that the inflation is outpacing wages. And that has not happened under the Trump administration, but if that does, people will be very upset. However, wait, there is a path for the president here, and the timing works out. If he sees a deal quickly with Iran, let's say June happens, gas prices start to fall, midterm elections are coming up, and the White House is very aware of that date. So then you have gas prices start to fall. You probably see the growth policies are in place for this administration. Bringing manufacturing back, that's happening. Lowering taxes, companies are hiring with that money. They're reinvesting in the U.S. In areas that can actually help, building roads, helping the airports. That's growth policy there. So the path could be prices come down over the summer, and then you have his midterm convention that happens sometime after Labor Day, and that can launch into a midterm election. So I think that is kind of the way the White House is sort of looking at this time frame, should they be able to work out the Iran situation basically now.
4: And that's the other thing I was going to ask, is how long does it take to kind of unwind the backlog of oil, of freight, of all of those? I mean, because the president's talked about it, right? I mean, you have hundreds of ships just sitting there.
1: Right.
4: How long does that take to unwind? I remember COVID, it took months to kind of get everything back.
1: I've heard estimates of 7 months.
4: Wow.
1: To unwind that. However, there is a supply, there's not a supply shortage of oil around the globe. So
4: and that was the difference. difference with COVID.
1: And that's the difference.
4: There was a supply shortage.
1: And if you look at the price of oil futures, they're actually lower than they are today, okay. Which means traders believe that the price of oil will fall. So that's why you're going to start to see this big drop in oil should the Strait of Hormuz open.
4: There was another thing that the Treasury Secretary was asked about, and I was curious kind of what the tie-in is to the broader economy, and that is the rate at which Americans are borrowing, like credit card debt, things like that.
1: Yeah.
4: He kind of took a more positive view of it and dismissed, I think, what he called a gloomy view of it, or a doom-gloom view of it, something to that effect.
1: Well, yeah, so clearly when people are borrowing more, that's stress on families,
4: okay.
1: And that's a problem here. But the Treasury Secretary, again, believes that once this economy rebounds into that growth policies, and at the end of last year, we were starting to see American families truly get ahead. And as that sort of growth policies take effect after the Iran operations end, this administration believes that we'll go back to families feeling much more comfortable about their situation.
4: It seems like the biggest thing that the president's trying to do to jumpstart the economy is bringing in new factories,
1: yes.
4: New companies to build factories here. And you and I have talked about in the past that that's kind of a long-term plan.
1: Yeah.
4: Where are they in that process? The president talks a lot about this $18 trillion in investment, right. But again, that's not all like a lump sum payment, right?
1: Right. No, and I think the White House hopes that they would be farther along in this. You start with the announcement of the investment, and that happened in 2025. If you look at the official numbers from the White House website, it's $10.6 trillion is what they have in investments from companies and countries.
4: Now, is that commitments or has that already been made?
1: Those are commitments. Okay. Some of the money has flowed through, but it's mainly commitments. But again, that's where we are. We're in the construction phase of this process. So they are starting to build factories, build constructions, and then move forward. And the administration believes maybe by this summer or the end of this year, you're going to start to see those construction jobs become manufacturing jobs. Because I know that from January of 2025, President Trump came into office. Manufacturing jobs are down. They've lost 77,000 jobs. But construction jobs are up 57,000 jobs in that same time frame. So that shows you have construction jobs, and then the administration believes that those will become manufacturing jobs pretty soon. In fact, the Treasury Secretary, he actually made a speech at the Reagan Institute. He's talking at the Reagan Library. And in his speech, he argues that policymakers have basically sought efficiency over resiliency. So meaning they allowed the businesses to hollow out the productive capacity of semiconductors, rare earths, medicines, and defense goods. So what that means is they supported policies that allowed jobs to go overseas, was cheaper labor overseas. Now they're reversing that through tariffs and bringing those manufacturing back. And it is working. The numbers will show it. Manufacturing's coming back for pharmaceuticals, for semiconductors. It just takes a long time to build those factories.
4: Part of that, too, is through these international trade agreements that I know the president's working on. The big one that comes to mind is the USMCA. We're in kind of a critical point for that agreement, aren't we? Or approaching a critical point of that agreement.
1: Well, the U.S. has already made reference that they're going to renegotiate
4: right.
1: that deal. Right. And those negotiations started. The first talks with Mexico started in May. And the trade representative meeting with his counterpart in Mexico were working out certain areas where the USMCA could be changed. They were working in a bilateral fashion. We'll have to see what happens to the total USMCA. There is some hint, some indication that maybe the president doesn't like a trilateral agreement.
4: So you would have a separate agreement with Mexico
1: and a separate
4: agreement with Canada,
1: yes.
4: And then Canada and Mexico would have their own agreement.
1: Well, that's up
4: but
1: to Canada and Mexico.
4: The problem would be that they have to go through the United States to
1: right.
4: get those goods, right?
1: Right. So we'll have to see how this all shakes out.
4: Yeah.
1: But at the moment, the first meeting has started. First talks have started right. to renegotiate USMCA.
4: What are the deadlines we should be looking at as we kind of follow that story? Are there big
1: Those are long-term deadlines. Yeah, the
4: yeah.
1: first one comes up in July
4: okay.
1: when it's the official notice that we are renegotiating USMCA. So the renegotiations have started, but the official notice comes in July. So this is a long process that's going to take a year.
4: Let me finish with this. We have a new Fed chair.
1: Yeah.
4: I think Scott Bessent said he had lunch with them or breakfast with them.
1: He did.
4: What's the expectation for the new Fed chair, and how soon do we get a sense of what his influence may be on the central bank?
1: Well, Secretary Bessent said he had first breakfast, and once a month it's tradition that the Treasury Secretary and the Fed Chairman have breakfast together, so it's not uncommon. You know, it's very interesting. I'm hearing a number of Fed presidents speaking now, and they're talking about how they are excited about going in to talk with him. So a number of them haven't quite met him as of yet, but that first meeting when they go in to have that dialogue, they said when they close the doors, it's going to be all about the monetary policy, all about what should be best for the American people going forward with interest rates, with where we are with inflation, and where the jobs are. So I think they're down to business. Kevin Warsh knows the Federal Reserve inside and out. He was a board of governor. So he knows some of those folks in the room already. So I don't think that there's going to be any strife or any conflict. The interesting part is going to be with the inflation. So if inflation
4: is kind of is tied to the Iran deal, isn't it?
1: If inflation, exactly. Yeah. If inflation is still elevated, I've heard grumblings now they could talk about a rate increase, which is not something we want to talk about.
4: That's certain the president's not going to be
1: exactly.
4: With that.
1: So there's certainly going to be a pause in the June meeting, and that's what they're kind of setting up. But if this inflation continues on the trend, or if it becomes a trend, then we could talk about a rate increase. However, if the Iran situation is fixed, then you're back to talking about rate cuts.
4: Mm-hmm. Kevin Warsh, as chair, still only gets one vote, right?
1: Yes.
4: So is his role as chair kind of to sell his view to the other governors?
1: So his vote does have a little more weight within the room from the governors, but there are 12 votes that decide where monetary policy should go. And this is going to be very interesting, and interesting that former chairman Jay Powell is still on the board because he is very keen on Fed independence. He's looking at the numbers. He's not
4: does
1: a fan.
4: He get a vote?
1: He does.
4: He's one. So he's just he's a governor. At this
1: he's
4: point.
1: Not a fan of President Donald Trump.
4: Right. He's a regular
1: he's
4: governor.
1: He's one of the 12 votes. Yes. So if you want to break it down, it probably 7-5 is what you're looking at in terms of people wanting to stay and pause, and then 5 would like to see an increase. And I'm including Kevin Warsh in a possible rate cut. I mean,
4: yeah.
1: So you have 5 for a rate cut. You have 7 people that are looking at maybe a pause. So it should be very interesting, the dynamic, because if former Chairman Powell was not on that board, you might have a 6-6, which then the Fed chairman's voice becomes has a little more weight to it.
4: Interesting.
1: So in the dynamic of the room, I've heard that the president members will sort of defer to the chairman when there's a tie. So they allow his vote, his argument, to be a little bit greater than some of the other arguments. But if you're a 7-5, he'll be voted against.
4: How long can Jay Powell stay?
1: In 2028.
4: Okay. Yeah, end of the term. Okay.
1: And he has not indicated that he's going to leave. He wants to make sure that this investigation into the cost overruns of his buildings that have been renovated is over. And now we have this Inspector General report, and I've heard Jeanine Pirro say that there could possibly be some charges that come out if the Inspector General finds problems. So now we're looking at waiting for these reports to finish.
4: I never envisioned the Federal Reserve becoming one of the most fascinating beats in Washington, but here we are. Edward Lawrence, appreciate the time as always.
1: Thanks, Jim.
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18: 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And Suzanne Talley will be here with us from the 100 Club to talk about the Iron Horse Shootout. 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
19: Here's a look inside the Beltway. I'm Jeff Manosso. The Trump administration wants all federal workers to sign NDAs. That under a proposed rule from the Office of Personnel Management. All federal workers will need to agree to a non-disclosure agreement prohibiting the sharing of any non-public, confidential, or proprietary information. A draft of the regulations points to recent unauthorized disclosures of planned immigration enforcement actions and a leak about the secret military raid in Venezuela. The non-disclosure agreement, the OPM says, is intended to promote consistency across government and to protect confidential information. Federal law limits the use of NDAs in government to protect whistleblowers. The UFC venue is taking shape on the White House lawn as crews assemble a 4,000-plus seat temporary arena on the White House South Lawn, the venue for next month's UFC Freedom 250. President Trump announced plans for the first-of-its-kind event earlier this year. A large arch depicting the American flag can already be seen over the White House. The UFC event is on June 14th, Flag Day, and President Trump's 80th birthday. IndyCar is also hosting a race in Washington, D.C. in August as part of the 250th celebration. For the Fox News Rundown, I'm Jeff Manasso.
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18: 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The entertainment's free and lunch is only $12. I hope to see you there with Amarillo's News Talk KGNC.
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9: Our weekend forecast includes a lot of sunshine over the next couple days here. Looks like storm chances trending down, should stay quiet. The temperature's trending up. We're headed for a high of 93 today. Southwest wind 10 to 20 miles per hour. Overnight tonight, clear skies will dominate. We're going to cool down to a low of 59. But if you have plans tomorrow, more sunshine, temperature's actually up a bit. High tomorrow should be 95 degrees. With your first alert forecast from News Channel 10, I'm Doppler Dave.

I'm Chad Pergram with the Speaker's Lobby. Baseball great Cal Ripken pursued Yankees legend Lou Gehrig for years in the 1980s and 90s, finally outlasting the Iron Horse, who played in 2,130 consecutive games. Ripken played in 2,632 consecutive games. Right now, GOP Maine Senator Susan Collins is kind of like Ripken years ago chasing down Gehrig. Collins boasts the longest streak of consecutive votes right now, around 10,000. It's possible that Collins could eclipse the record of the most consecutive votes cast in the Senate, set by late Democratic Wisconsin Senator William Proxmire, a grand total of 10,252 votes. Collins could top Proxmire later this year. Possible that Collins could eclipse the record of the most consecutive votes cast in the Senate, set by late Democratic Wisconsin Senator William Proxmire, a grand total of 10,252 votes. Collins

0: Can President Trump end birthright citizenship with the stroke of his pen? That is one of the questions still unanswered at the U.S. Supreme Court. Justices generally issue the term's final opinions in June before a summer recess. And in recent years, the term's most contentious decisions have been saved for the end. Among the more high-profile cases, a challenge to President Trump's executive order ending automatic citizenship of children born in the U.S., the parents in the country temporarily or illegally. Cases over campaign finance, gun rights, and transgender athletes are also still unresolved at the high court. And while certainly setting legal precedent, the court's decisions on these cases could also have big political impacts ahead of the upcoming midterm elections.
1: You know, he was there that day, the first time a sitting president joined us there in the courtroom.
0: This week, Fox News Rundown host Chris Foster previewed the Supreme Court's to-do list with Fox News Chief Legal Affairs Correspondent and Fox News Sunday anchor Shannon Bream.
1: We're all craning our necks and trying to look at him, and Secret Service is warning us that we can't stand up in our seats or we're going to be dragged out of there. So it was a little bit of a circus that day. But listen, I thought the advocates on both sides of this were really fantastic. They did the best they could with the case they had in front of them. But man, plenty of skepticism. I wouldn't be surprised if the president loses this case. 7-2, 8-1 is possible. Just too many justices felt like, it seemed like at least from the bench, that they were not buying the argument coming from the administration.
2: I mean, birthright's been around. Birthright citizenship's been established since 1868, upheld by the Supreme Court in 1898. So what's the challenge based on?
1: Yeah, that's the problem, is because we've had an understanding of it for so long for a specific way, the interpretation of it and the statute that has basically the same wording, the court seemed very reticent to say, like, okay, all these decisions that we've made, all these times Congress could have done something different, and they didn't. And so we've had the same interpretation for so long that it just weighs in favor of that's what it was meant to be. Now, there was discussion about how the world has changed, and there were a couple of justices who said things like, listen, the founders, the framers could have never thought of birth tourism or any of these things that are now happening. And I think it was the Chief Justice who said, you know, we may have a different world, but we have the same Constitution. And so it seemed to be that there was a real hesitance to move in a different direction than in the way we have understood birthright citizenship for this long.
2: Yeah, you hear that kind of argument in other cases, too. Well, the founders couldn't have anticipated automatic weapons. They could have anticipated this technology or that technology, but that's not the point.
1: Yeah. And so an uphill battle, you never know. I mean, they always, the Friday after they hear a case, take a first private vote, and then they start writing opinions. And so we don't know what's happening. Votes can flip. We know they do. But I think it would be a very optimistic position for the administration to be hopeful they could win on this one.
2: Okay, let's go on to Trump versus Slaughter. Slaughter being Rebecca Slaughter. She's this FTC commissioner the president has been trying unsuccessfully to fire. But the case isn't just about her. It's another presidential power case.
1: It seems that the Supreme Court in recent years has spent a lot of time testing the boundaries of executive power. And it's one of those things that the judicial branch does a lot of. And often they'll say, first of all, you did or didn't have the power to do this executive branch, or Congress has abdicated too much of what it's supposed to be doing over there, and they need to go solve this problem. But in this one, we've got a couple of companion cases looking at whether the president has the right to just say, this person has to go from a federal agency. And you may bring up the other case, which deals with the Fed. This one has to do with the FTC and one of those agencies, about whether or not there has to be due process. Can the president just say, you're gone because you don't align with my beliefs? It's one of the big ones we're waiting on.
2: A couple cases about transgender athlete participation in girls and women's sports. There are a couple of angles here, so we'll need two different opinions.
1: We're dealing with two different state laws, West Virginia and Idaho, so there are some nuances and a little bit of differences in the cases. But essentially, it gets to this argument about whether or not states can ban trans athletes from taking part in female sports. And so this one is one that seems like it's going to lean, at least at the oral arguments, it seemed to lean in favor of the conservatives, of what is now the Trump administration's position in these states, saying, listen, we don't want to box out young women. And Title IX was designed to preserve these opportunities for biological young women. But there was a lot of arguments by the opposing counsel in a couple of these cases saying, listen, this young person in this one particular case didn't go through traditional puberty as a male, and so they're not going to have the same advantages. But there were a number of justices who weren't buying that. And they looked at, well,

0: lot of research that's out there. So there was a throwing of studies back and forth. But if I had to guess right now, I would say I think it's probably going to be a win for the states.
1: Is there a bit of a clash between Title IX and equal protection?
0: It gets to this bigger conversation, too, about protection on the basis of sex. What does that mean? Because a few years ago, Justice Gorsuch took a lot of heat for authoring this opinion, the Bostock opinion, which dealt with what does sex mean in the context of employment. And in that case, the court saw that you can't discriminate on the basis of sex, did extend to transgender protections for employees. Now, there was a lot of caution by the justices, some of them, in this case, dealing with these athletes, saying it is not a direct correlation when we're talking about these athletes transitioning, that kind of thing. So it's not an exact match for the Supreme Court when it comes to employment versus these athletes.
1: It's a campaign finance case, another case equating campaign spending with free speech that we've had before. Republicans basically want some caps lifted.
0: On the campaign finance case, this is one of those things that could actually impact midterms and 28. So there's a close watch on it. Can parties coordinate their expenditures with their candidates? And so there's been a lot of concern for those who oppose this, saying, listen, it's just going to give donors another way to funnel money. But on the other side, folks will argue, listen, of course, parties are going to want to support their candidates. There's nothing nefarious going on here. And that distinction should be broken down.
1: You've been following the gun restriction case, the Hawaii case. It's about needing permission to carry on private property. It's basically like an opt-in, out, opt-out thing. You have to get prior permission to bring your gun to somebody's private property.
0: I'm not sure how that one is going to go, but I think it takes us back to a couple of recent decisions from the court. The Bruin case, the New York State rifle and pistol case, the Rahimi case. I mean, there's a lot there that I think the court now has to contend with, because it seems like in recent years, each time we've gotten a gun case from them, it's answered the question in part or given some guardrails about how we're to look at Second Amendment rights, but not fully answered the question. So there are a couple of gun cases they're looking at, this thing about whether you can conceal and carry without specific permission in Hawaii. There's also about, you know, whether people that have some instance of drug abuse, whether they can also be allowed to have gun ownership. So, you know, it's been a while since they took a gun case, but they're back at it.
1: A federal court in Alabama says a new congressional map is still illegal, despite a recent Supreme Court decision. They're saying it's on a different basis. The court in Alabama is saying it's racially discriminatory. Republicans want the Supreme Court to allow the state to use it right now for some primaries that they've already delayed. Is it that the federal court is just trying to get some more clarification on that previous ruling?
0: I think that's probably what this is going to end up being. And the court should act pretty quickly. They've asked the opposing counsel to file a reply by Monday, which is when Alabama wanted an answer, I would say within a couple of days. They'll probably get it after the final filings come in. But, you know, Alabama had these maps that they got in trouble for a few years ago and were told, listen, you've done too much to disperse the black vote in Alabama. That's unconstitutional. A special master drew these new districts, which gave two majority-minority districts to Alabama. So after the Calais decision from the Supreme Court a few weeks ago, which said, man, it's going to be really tough for you to draw a district on the basis of race. It's going to be strict scrutiny. It's going to be almost impossible to do. Alabama said, okay, well, we were forced to draw these two districts on the basis of race, so we should be able to revisit that. So the Supreme Court lifted an order that was blocking Alabama from doing that and sent the case back down in light of their Calais decision. Well, that three-judge panel in Alabama said, no, these old districts were discriminatory, and we still think they were unconstitutional. So now the Supreme Court's going to have to figure this out. Where can and can't you, or they've probably figured it out. They're going to have to articulate it in a way that the states can figure out what to do when race is the issue with a particular district, because, you know, the majority opinion in Calais suggests if you're drafting districts on the basis of race, that is almost stark evidence that you're now discriminating against another race, the other races that don't benefit from that districting. So I think it's just a point of clarity, and we'll see how quickly the court moves on that.
1: President Trump has nominated three justices of the nine on the court now. Any sense he might get a fourth?
0: You know, there's been a lot of speculation and some pressure on Justices Thomas and Alito, and they've both signaled, no, we're not going anywhere this term. They've hired clerks well into future terms and have sent some signals and some statements that have made it clear they are not planning to go anywhere. I don't know that anybody else would be considering. And I mean, everybody seems in good health mentally and physically when I see them on the bench in recent weeks. And so I'd be surprised if somebody says they've decided to go. But as of now, the answer we're being told is no retirements.
1: Shannon Bream, Fox News chief legal correspondent, anchor of Fox News Sunday. Her podcast is Living the Bream. Shannon, good to talk to you. It's been a while.
0: Great to hear your voice. Have a wonderful weekend.
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18: For Valentine, violent demonstrations continued Friday night at an ICE detention facility in Newark, New Jersey. Protesters were met with tear gas and mounted police. Demonstrations began after a letter surfaced detailing alleged deplorable conditions at the center, which officials deny. The NTSB expected to release further details today of Friday's fatal crash between an ENP travel bus and several vehicles, which killed five people in Virginia. Fox's Christina Coleman.

0: And says Transportation Secretary Sean Duffy said the bus driver didn't speak English.
1: Duffy says this is exactly why the Trump administration is holding states accountable, enforcing rules of the road, and cracking down on drivers who cannot speak English.
0: The driver is identified as 48-year-old Jing Estong of Staten Island. America's

to look outside the Beltway. I'm Tanya J. Powers. A Michigan boarding school where Jeffrey Epstein was accused of meeting at least two of his victims makes a major decision. Interlochen Center for the Arts, the summer arts camp and boarding school Epstein attended as a teenager in 1967, previously removed his name from the lodge after his 2008 sex conviction. Now the center says its board has approved plans to tear down the building. Epstein donated more than $400,000 to the school, including half of that to build the lodge. Emotions boiled over at a Citrus County, Florida meeting where residents begged leaders to stop a massive proposed data center development. Commissioners approved a one-year freeze on rezoning applications tied to new AI data centers after the backlash. Residents worried about water use and noise opposed a proposed 800-acre development. County leaders say the pause will give them time to study possible environmental impacts. And Viking treasure buried for nearly 1,000 years has been uncovered in Norway. Treasure hunters recently spotted the first silver coins in a field and called in archaeologists. Soon, thousands of them were uncovered, many from other parts of Europe. Experts say it reveals just how far Viking trade and influence once stretched. Historians believe the treasure was buried around the year 1050 during a turbulent time in Viking history. For the Fox News Rundown, I'm Tanya J. Powers.

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1: For the first time in 20 years and the third time in franchise history, the Carolina Hurricanes will play for the Stanley Cup. The Canes dominating Game 5 of the Eastern Conference Finals against the Montreal Canadiens on Friday. They win it 6-1 to take the series 4-1. They will face the Vegas Golden Knights in the Stanley Cup Final, which begins on Tuesday in Raleigh. In Major League Baseball, the White Sox with a 4-3 win in extras over the Tigers, but rookie sensation Munetaka Murakami suffered a right hamstring injury and can now miss several weeks of action. That's your sports on the Fox News Rundown. Tony Genualdo, Fox News.
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0: tomorrow on the Fox News Rundown from Washington. Fox News Rundown host Jessica Rosenthal speaks with Kentucky's Attorney General Russell Coleman about how states are partnering with the Trump administration to uncover and prosecute fraud in taxpayer-funded services. Until then, thanks for listening. I'm Jared Halpern from Washington.
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1: This report is sponsored by IBM. As AI transforms how work gets done, a new IBM CEO study finds success will depend on how quickly organizations redesign their workforce. CEOs agree, people are the priority. 83% of CEOs say AI success depends more on people's adoption than the technology. But many organizations are still struggling to redesign roles, build new skills, and rethink how teams collaborate. This gap is already showing up in the workplace. CEOs say only 25% of employees are using AI as part of their jobs, even though 86% believe their workforce have the skills to collaborate with AI. Looking ahead, CEOs expect the impact on jobs to accelerate. By 2028, 29% of employees may need reskilling for different roles, while 59% will likely require upskilling to perform their current roles more effectively. The findings suggest...
2: Patrick...
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10: I'm Paul Stevens, Fox News. President Trump still weighing the latest negotiated peace proposal with Iran. Fox's Marianne Rafferty.
11: The president saying he will soon make a final determination about a proposed deal with Iran after meeting with its national security team. The president laying out some non-negotiables earlier Friday. Iran must agree that they will never have a nuclear weapon or bomb. The Hormuz Strait must be immediately open, no tolls. The enriched material will be unearthed by the United States and destroyed. No money will be exchanged until further notice. Now, that's key because according to the New York Times, Tehran had demanded reparations for bombardment damage that some Iranian officials estimate at $300 billion to $1 trillion.
10: Earlier this week, the fragile ceasefire was tested. That when U.S. forces launched strikes against Iran, all this responding to drone attacks in the Strait of Hormuz. Two federal judges blocking the president in two different situations.
12: A federal judge ruled that the administration cannot move any money for the time being into the $1.8 billion weaponization fund, which is meant to pay out people who think they have been victimized by the federal government. Then a separate federal judge ruled that President Trump's name has to come off the Trump Kennedy Center and the administration cannot move forward with planned renovations that would close the center for 2 years. And that is too much for the president. In a very long post, he concludes with this. I have instructed the Department of Commerce to make all necessary arrangements with Congress to allow a full and complete transfer of this institution, giving them the responsibility for its operation, maintenance, and management.
10: And that's Fox's Peter Doocy at the White House. The board voting in March to close the Kennedy Center after America's 250th birthday celebrations in July. The White House declining so far to comment about the blocking of the weaponization fund as well. 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
10: War Secretary Pete Hegseth meeting with his counterparts from Australia and the UK and Singapore, discussing their partnership and its role in the Indo-Pacific area. The secretary pledging America's commitment to the alliance.
23: The United States, as we've said from the beginning, and we think the review we undertook only strengthened this partnership, remains committed to the AUKUS partnership and is moving to, as quickly as possible, to enhance our combined submarine presence in the Pacific region.
10: And that AUKUS meeting comes as China has expanded its fleet in the Pacific, Secretary Hegseth promising to continue American presence in that area. Continued clashes between ICE agents, police, and anti-ICE protesters in New Jersey. Fox's Steve Harrigan has the latest from the Delaney Hall Detention Center in Newark.
24: We saw a heavy state police presence. They were out there to keep security, but once again we saw more violence, a pitched battle between law enforcement and about 500 protesters for about 45 minutes here in Newark. Right about 10 p.m., the crowd changed. It got younger. A lot of people evidently prepared for a fight. They had headgear on, helmets, gas masks, knee pads. And when you saw them all start running with cases of water and paper towels, they were getting ready to get tear gas. They were going to use that water and paper towels to clean out the gas.
10: And demonstrators say DHS has failed to maintain safe and sanitary conditions within that facility, resulting in, for example, a detainee hunger strike that the agency denies is taking place. New Jersey State Police setting up designated protest zones and vehicle checkpoints in anticipation of further clashes. Another U.S. strike on an alleged drug boat kills three in the Pacific. The military saying it carried out that strike yesterday, Friday, on a boat accused of smuggling drugs in the eastern Pacific. Three men killed in a third attack this week. I'm Paul Stevens. This is Fox News.
25: New gas meters will start appearing in Amarillo neighborhoods in the weeks ahead. In fact, new meters are being installed now ahead of winter to ensure residents have enough pressure to properly keep their homes warm and water hot. Atmos Energy says the meter upgrade is routine, includes meters, and in some cases, the pipes underground. Atmos says the change won't cause any disruption in customer service. 2024 was the most recent upgrade by Atmos Energy. Meter transmitters were installed at that time. A Florida police investigation has uncovered a link to a nationwide gold bar scam targeting older adults. Detectives in Bradenton, Florida, say an 80-year-old veteran lost about $1.4 million after scammers posed as federal agents and convinced him to convert his savings into gold. One suspect tied to that scheme has been sentenced to more than 15 years in prison. Authorities warn at least 12 victims were scammed out of more than $6 million. For KGNC News, I'm Michael J. Stevens.
26: KGNC. It's time for America Outdoors Radio, the show that covers the outdoor scene across the U.S. of A. and the entire continent. Fishing, hunting, conservation, outdoor recreation, and great destinations. 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
27: Welcome to the show. I don't know about you, but I am loving life right now. I am fishing a bass tournament this weekend with the premier bass tournament league on the West Coast. That would be the BAM Tournament Trail. I'm fishing the Northwest Pro-Am Series as an amateur angler from the back of the boat. And this weekend I'm fishing at Moses Lake. It's located in eastern Washington. It's chock full of both largemouth and smallmouth bass. Now, some unsettled weather came through right before the event started. So what am I going to use? Well, I think I'll be throwing a top water plug in the morning, maybe a frog, depending on where we're fishing. Going to go with a white spinner bait and a red or chartreuse trailer. Chartreuse, because the water tends to be stained in this lake. And my go-to confidence lure. That would be the Berkeley War Pig. It's a lipless crankbait. It casts a country mile, and man, oh man, does this catch fish. My last lure? Well, I'm kind of trying to figure out whether to tie on a Senko Wacky Rigget weightless right in the middle, because that certainly draws strikes, especially from largemouth bass, or I might be tossing a swim jig with a little tail on it or a craw trailer. At any rate, we'll see how things go, and like I said, I'll let you know how things turn out. This week on the show, we've got some great guests for you. We are going to start off with outdoors news, and after that, we are going to talk to Kim McCorquidale. Now, she is a hiker, and she's in her 60s, and she just finished hiking the Arizona National Scenic Trail. This is an 800-mile long trail that stretches from the border of Arizona and Mexico all the way to the border with Utah. Kim will tell you about this incredible journey and about other challenges awaiting her. And by the way, if you want to find out some of her adventures in advance, go to our YouTube channel. You'll find it at Mimi, M-I-M-I, Mimi Hikes. That's her YouTube channel. That's Mimi Hikes. Our next guest is going to be Tom Lang. He is going to tell you about the Take a Friend Fishing Initiative. Now, June is a month where a lot of states have free fishing days. No license required to take somebody fishing, and in many cases, crabbing as well. It's a great way to introduce new people to the sport, whether it be family members or just friends who either aren't anglers or haven't been angling in a while. Tom's going to tell you about some of the benefits of taking folks fishing and some places you may want to take them, to include a very special place on the Gulf Coast of Texas that offers some great saltwater fishing. Our final guest of the day, that would be Kodiak Hengstebeck. He's the coordinator for the annual Florida Python Challenge. Now, this is kicking off July 10th. It runs through the 19th, and it's all about catching pythons in Florida. They're an invasive species, the Burmese python is. Kodiak's going to tell you how they got there, what kind of problems they are causing, and man, oh man, they're causing a lot of problems, and what you'll win if you end up as a winner. It's a great contest with some great prizes, and it's all for a great cause, removing invasive pythons from the landscape and helping out Florida's native wildlife. Before we talk to Kim and Tom and Kodiak, though, let's go ahead and share some outdoors news. We start off with a news release from the U.S. Department of Interior, where we learn Secretary of the Interior Doug Burgum is expanding fishing and hunting opportunities on federal lands throughout the nation. The U.S. Fish and Wildlife Service is proposing to open or expand more than 1,450 hunting and sport fishing opportunities across 111 stations in 32 states, including 107 national wildlife refuges and 4 national fish hatcheries. The proposal would make more than 92 million acres, more than 95% of national wildlife refuge system lands, available for hunting. It also includes first ever hunting or sport fishing opportunities at 14 refuges and 3 hatcheries. U.S. Fish and Wildlife Service Director Brian Nesvik says hunting and fishing are deeply rooted American traditions that support conservation, connect families to the outdoors, and strengthen local economies. Nesvik continues that we are proud to expand access while continuing to fulfill our conservation mission and responsibly manage these lands and waters for future generations. In other federal news, do you still buy stamps at the post office? If you're like me, you usually just get the American flag stamp, but you might want to ask for a new forever stamp. That would be the new bison stamp issued by the Postal Service. It commemorates the bison, which is an iconic mammal here in the western United States. And I've got to tell you, the stamp is a good-looking one. It harkens back to etched printings back from the late 1800s. I think you'll really like it. Ask for it the next time you shop for stamps at a post office near you.
1: Memorial Day weekend has come and gone, and as usual, there were some boating accidents. And this brings up a great article by Frank Sargent, writing for the Outdoor Wire, about when boating solo on the water isn't necessarily a good thing. Now, Frank is like me in pointing out there's some great benefits to fishing alone. Number one, you get to call the shots as to when you go in. Nobody else is going to say it for you. And you get to go exactly where you want. There's no arguing with your fishing partner about what might be a better bet or not. However, it is by nature a little more dangerous, especially, as Frank says, if you're old, overweight, or in bad shape, or if you experience a medical emergency or an injury as you fall, because you might not be able to get back aboard without help. According to Sargent, first responders nationwide report that one of the more common causes of a fall overboard is for guys taking a whiz off the transom, and yeah, I believe that. That and landing fish are both moments when a bit of inattention can put you in the water, so be forewarned. And of course, anyone on the bow of a bass boat or flat skiff is always just one step away from being in the water. That includes my fishing partner, Rusty Johnston, who almost went overboard off the bow of our bass boat the last time we went fishing. The bottom line is that that's why wearing an inflatable personal floating device is always a good idea. A simple belt-style device offers no movement restrictions or discomfort. Or you can wear an inflatable device like I wear, which is pretty much the same deal. You can fish with it and it doesn't cause any distractions or problems. Now, if you do fall off the boat and the boat is at anchor or drifting slowly or spot-locked your trolling motor, getting back on board is simplified. Just go to the transom, pull down the boarding ladder, and climb back in. If you're thinking to yourself, my boat doesn't have a boarding ladder, well, now's the time to get one so that you can deal with this situation if it happens. What about if your boat is moving? Well, if it's your main motor, that's why kill switches are invented, so that if you do fall overboard and you've got a cord connected to your kill switch that's connected to your life jacket, it'll stop that motor and make it much more easy to get back on board. If you want to read more about this article, just go to theoutdoorwire.com. Go to the archive section and look up Frank Sargent's May 27th article. It's worth a read. Last, but certainly not least, congratulations are in order to Anthony Imperato, the founder and CEO of Henry Repeating Arms. He received the NRA Golden Bullseye Pioneer Award last month at the 2025 National Rifle Association's annual meetings and exhibits in Houston, Texas. Anthony accomplished something very special that few would have predicted. That would be bringing back America's lever-action rifle and roaring it back to relevance. He also is a man behind Henry's Guns for Great Causes program, which has donated several million dollars to children's hospitals, families of sick children, veterans, first responders, law enforcement organizations, wildlife conservation initiatives, youth shooting sports, firearm safety education efforts, and Second Amendment causes. Through that lens, Imperato demonstrated that a firearms company could be both commercially successful and deeply civic-minded, proving that philanthropy, patriotism, and corporate citizenship can and should live under the same roof. Anthony, well done, sir. Very well done indeed. You've done a wonderful job heading Henry Repeating Arms, and I hope you'll continue to do so for years to come.
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0: Welcome back to America Outdoors Radio. I'm John Cruz. We cover a lot of fishing and hunting on this show, but you know, hiking is a thing too. It's a big thing across the United States and North America. A lot of folks love to do it, myself included. I was recently at a writers' conference on the West Coast, got to meet Kim McCorquidale, and she just finished hiking the Arizona National Scenic Trail. I'd never heard of it before. And if you have not heard of it before, you're about to. Kim, welcome to the show.
1: Thank you.
0: So let's start off with the basics. The Arizona National Scenic Trail, what's its length in terms of mileage? Where does it start and where does it end?
1: It's approximately 800 miles. It starts kind of, it's not near any town. It's south of Sierra Vista, I would say. It's the closest big town right at the border. Mazuma Pass is another landmark you could look for, and it ends at the, I think it's called the State Line Campground. It's also out in the middle of nowhere at the Utah border.
0: You hear about thru-hikers. Did you do this as a thru-hike, or did you do this a few sections time?
1: This one I did as a thru-hike. I wasn't sure. I just told myself I'd keep going as long as I could, and I wanted. A lot of times the Arizona Trail could be split into two sections. The southern half is more like a spring hike, and the northern half, which is a lot up on the 9,000-foot high Kaibab Plateau, could be covered in feet of snow into May. But this last year was a drought, like many lately, and there wasn't much snow. And so I was able to do it all in one go.
0: Now, you never discuss a woman's age, but I think it's important to point out here, a lot of folks, when they think of these thru-hikers, they think of women and men who are in their prime shape, they're in their 30s. You're a tad over 30, aren't you?
1: I was 68 when I finished, and yeah, I call them the youngsters. Anybody in their 40s and below, I call the youngsters, but yeah, they're great. They're great to hike with. They're very accepting, and it was great to get to know a lot of them along the way.
0: You know, that's an incredible feat for anybody in their 60s. How many miles a day did you average? I mean, obviously, elevation had something to do with it, but on average, how many miles a day were you covering? I understand it took you 61 days to do this trip.
1: Yeah, eight of those days were what they call zeros, which means I did not hike at all. I don't remember the number. Some were neros, which I called 8 miles and less, which is nearly a zero. But I averaged 15 if you put all that together, 15 miles a day. Started out in the low teens, but by the end was hiking closer to 20s.
0: Let's talk a little bit about the camping. So obviously, you know, watching your videos, and folks, you can find these at YouTube. Just look for Mimi, M-I-M-I Hikes. That's Mimi Hikes, and you'll be able to find her journey across the Arizona National Scenic Trail. You had a really lightweight backpack, and
1: right.
0: How much did that weigh? How much were you hauling every day?
1: Well, they call it a base weight. My backpack weighs about 2 pounds. My base weight is under 15. And so base weight is everything except for water, food, and fuel, things that you consume, and the clothes that you're wearing. So I kept it around that. Sometimes on the Arizona Trail, the most I had to carry was 5 liters of water, which is almost 11 pounds of water.
0: Wow.
1: Yeah, but not often. There are water caches that are stocked by amazing trail angels that made it possible for me to do this. Otherwise, some of the hauls would be not possible for me.
0: Now, I know that thru-hikers on the Pacific Crest Trail, the Appalachian Trail, they'll actually stop in small towns where there's post offices, and they'll basically mail themselves some resupplies. You had a little easier. Your husband was your resupply person, wasn't he?
1: Yeah, he hiked for the first 100 miles. I don't know if you realize that. And then went home, and then he, yes, would send me boxes along the way. So I've also had a friend of my son's do it, and we've had different people when we've been out there send us resupply.
0: That is absolutely awesome. So let's talk about Arizona in the spring. Most folks think of the temperature as a constant 70s or low 80s, but that wasn't necessarily the case in some of the places you were hiking, especially at the higher elevations where it was 9,000 feet.
1: No, and even in the south, the very first night, we had a snowstorm. I went through 2 snowstorms south of the halfway point, and in the 20s frequently at night. Arizona gets very cold at night, even in the southern part, because you go way up, and then you go way down. So, and then you have to be prepared for warmer days, so you really can't carry as much as you might like to sleep comfortably. So,
0: Well, I understand one particularly cold evening, you had to find some shelter, and it was done in a rather different sort of place.
1: Yeah, it was south of Flagstaff. I knew it was going to get down into the teens with the wind chill. So I added an extra mile and hiked to this campground that wasn't open yet, but the host there was letting through hikers stay there. And he opened up the bathroom, and it was a nice big bathroom with two stalls and running water and electricity. And so I asked if I could sleep in there, and he was, sure. So I slept in the bathroom on the floor.
0: I would have slept there, too, for what it's worth,
1: yes.
0: Kim.
1: Yes, definitely. The floor was ice cold, but I could hear the wind howl outside. I was happy to be inside.
0: No kidding. Got to talk about some of the favorite things you saw. You know, your videos definitely showed some beautiful wildflowers and blooming cactus. That's got to stick with you.
1: Yeah. My trail name before Kim Possible was Flowers on the PCT, and so I do tend to video a lot of the flowers and just the high distant views. I mean, you do go way high and you get to see all kinds of things. You know, it's not all beautiful. There's a lot of not so pretty sights, but you go up into huge wilderness areas, and so yes, lots of nice big views too. I like the long distant views.
0: Is this trail all on public land?
1: No. There are so many gates. I didn't count the number of gates, but the Arizona Trail is known for its beautiful metal like emblem that's on a lot of these gates that people have made, and there you go in and out of gates over and over and over. So there is private land. I'm not exactly sure how much, but sometimes you're told you know not to camp. You have to walk through this land before you can find a place to camp.
0: Gotcha. And I've got to ask, I'm sure you saw a lot of wildlife. What was your most memorable wildlife encounter?
1: Well, I did not get to see a Gila monster. I wanted to see a Gila monster. Just two rattlesnakes, which I've seen before, but one of them was a Mojave, I'm sure. And he, even though I was like 15 feet away from him, he was letting me know he wasn't happy I was going through there. So, didn't see a ton. I mean, we saw some elk further north and some deer. And a few javelinas south of Superior, but not a ton.
0: Well, I've got to tell you, Kim, 800 miles, 61 days, what an incredible feat for anybody. I don't care whether you're 68 or 28, that is something to brag about and tell your grandkids about and be very proud of. So congratulations on that. I understand
1: Thank you.
0: Also hiked a good portion of the Pacific Crest Trail, but we're out of time. We're going to have to get you back on the air for that tale.
1: Okay.
0: So folks, again, if you want to follow Kim's hikes, just go to her YouTube channel. You'll find it at Mimi Hikes on YouTube. That's M-I-M-I Hikes. Again, Mimi Hikes, M-I-M-I Hikes. And go hiking virtually with Kim. Thanks so much, Kim.
1: You're welcome. Nice to talk with you.

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8: Well, we have summer-like weather in our forecast here for the weekend. If you want to get outdoors or the pool or the lake or anything outside, just count on some hot afternoons. Sunshine will dominate today. Got the wind 10 to 20 miles per hour. Should see a high of 93. Storm chances down for a couple days, so we'll be clear tonight. We'll drop down to 59 degrees. Tomorrow, though, look for another hot one up to 95. With your First Alert forecast from News Channel 10, I'm Doppler Dave. KGNC.
0: You're back in with America Outdoors Radio. I'm John Cruz. June is upon us, and that means it's Take a Friend Fishing Month. It's a new nationwide initiative. It is all about getting your buddies out there fishing and making them anglers for life. With us here to tell you more about it is the Executive Director of Fishing's Future. That would be Tom Lang, based in the Lone Star State of Texas. Tom, welcome to the show.
9: Thanks for having me, John. It's a pleasure to be here.
0: So I've got to ask you, Tom, you know, June is known as a month where a lot of states have free fishing days. And there's a lot of organizations out there that try to recruit kids for fishing and try to turn those kids into lifelong anglers. Your focus is a little bit different, isn't it?
9: Well, it absolutely is. You know, we have nearly 60 million anglers in America, and all of those anglers have been introduced to fishing because somebody shared that gift with them, and they have the knowledge, they have the skills, the equipment, and we're just asking them to take their time and to share that gift that someone once shared with them, to take a friend, anybody, to ask them, want to come fishing, and do that with their families as well. Now, at Fishing's Future, we're all about the family unit and teaching families together. So oftentimes we see wonderful kids fishing events, and those kids get hooked on fishing and they go home and their parent doesn't know how to fish, and so they don't take them because the parents are afraid of looking dumb. So we try to teach parents alongside their kids, through their kids, and help the parent be the hero so they all have the skills that they need to go out and fish again and again together, ultimately strengthening their family and making a better America.
0: You know, we were talking off the microphone about free fishing days and how it differs from what you're trying to do with your initiative. Free fishing days, the concept kind of cheapens the whole idea of turning the novice angler into a lifelong angler by basically saying, well, come on out, it's free.
9: Well, you know, a lot of hard work by fisheries biologists go into making great fishing, and that's only done because of fishing licenses. And so to say it's a free fishing day says, well, you know, you don't really need to pay or to take care of the resource. And we really want to focus on what free fishing day is all about, which is ensuring that fishing is accessible for everyone and to lower that barrier to participation. And so we want to take advantage of those free fishing days, take a friend and say, just come on out. You don't have to have a license to try it. I've got all the skills and equipment. You just need to go. Come on with me and let's get out there and have a great time.
0: Let's talk about a website that your organization has developed just for this initiative. It's takeafriendfishing.org. That's takeafriendfishing.org. What are people going to find when they go there?
9: Well, what they're going to find there is some tips to help them plan their trip to make a successful fishing experience for that friend or their family that they're going to take out. So it helps them link to find a spot near them, where to purchase their license if they're going to go out on days that aren't free fishing days. They can sign up to take a complimentary online free fishing angler education course from Fishing's Future. We never want parents to look dumb in front of their kids. We always want to help parents be their heroes. And so we have these online courses that you can register and go after hours, at your lunch break, and brush up on your fishing skills so you can truly be the hero for your kids. You can sign up for those online courses. You can brush up on your skills with Zipco Academy, or even check your the fishing forecast through Bass Forecast and their app to see when a great day to go is. So we have a lot of great opportunities to help plan your trip and ensure you have a successful deal. We also, you can learn about the coalition. We have a wonderful coalition, 18 legendary anglers and outdoor personalities helping to promote and share their love of fishing and their support of National Take a Friend Fishing Month. You can go and see all about those. I mean, goodness gracious, we're

talking about a lineup of folks that includes 8 members of the Bass Fishing Hall of Fame, 2 Texas Freshwater Fishing Hall of Fame members, folks that have won collectively 8 Bassmaster Classics, 26 Bassmaster Angler of the Year titles, and even one fellow that has 60 sacks in the NFL. So it's a really great group of folks that are out there helping to support National Take a Friend Fishing Month. And you can sign up for

0: and it's all about the biggest and the most and all the fish that you can catch. 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This is the National Take a Friend Fishing Tournament and the National Take Your Family Fishing Tournament, where you score points by taking a friend fishing. 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We're going to spend time with our friends and our family. 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They'll get additional gear packs from folks like Bubba and Yum and AFCO and Bass Pro Shops gift cards. And we even have a grand prize for both of these, a week's vacation at South Padre Island. For the family trip, it's a vacation for 4 or 5 days, 4 nights, inshore fishing trips, meals, lodging. And then for the Take a Friend Fishing Tournament, you can win for two people for 5 days, 4 nights, fishing trips, meals, lodging at beautiful South Padre Island. So it's a really great thing. All the proceeds go to support our efforts to take more families fishing all across America. We've taken 1.4 million families to date, and we want to expand that with everybody's help with this National Take a Friend Fishing Month. You can take friends fishing, you can win prizes, and you can take your family fishing, make great memories, and help others to make great memories all across the country as well. So it's all there at takeafriendfishing.org.
1: Oh, that sounds fantastic. Again, folks, takeafriendfishing.org. That's your gateway into fishing, not just for you, but for your family and your friends as well. You know, let's touch on something here, and that's a successful fishing trip. I think everybody knows if you're going to take the kids fishing, you better bring some snacks. You better have some other activities planned for when things are slow. But when it comes to taking your buddy fishing, let's play a multiple choice question here. Which is the worst solution in terms of a fishing trip for your buddy? A, heading to the bluegill pond and throwing a worm under a bobber. B, heading to the fishing pier where the bite is hot on the high tide. Or C, going steelhead fishing in the Pacific Northwest where a good day is one bite.
0: I don't think I heard any of those. That wouldn't be a great time as long as you have the right mindset set up to make sure that you're laughing, you're joking, you've got snacks, and you remember that fish are a bonus. But it's hard to beat a nice, fun bluegill bite.
1: Well, I'm with you on that. And I know South Padre Island has, well, and folks, I'm just going to tell you, I'm a steelhead angler. And steelhead fishing is not where you want to take a person on their very first trip because patience is required. And when you introduce a friend to fishing, patience can be hard to come by. It's an acquired skill. So take him to that bluegill pond. Take him out to the fishing pier on high tide where the bite is hot. And speaking of which, South Padre Island, like you mentioned, they are a big sponsor of this initiative. They've got some great fishing piers, and it's just a great saltwater fishing destination down on the Gulf Coast of Texas, isn't it?
0: Oh, absolutely. I mean, you go inshore and you get snook and redfish and flounder. You go offshore, you've got snapper. It's a wonderful destination. South Padre is beautiful. You know, a lot of times you think of it as a kind of a spring break kind of party destination. It's kind of what I thought about growing up. But man, I've been down there fishing a bunch and they do some fantastic fishing down there. So I recommend everybody to plan a visit, especially in the winter up there in the Northwest where I know a lot of your listeners are, John. It starts to get kind of bad up there. It's a beautiful time to get down there in the 70s and do some great fishing throughout the winter as well at South Padre.
1: Well, there you go, folks. And, of course, we've got listeners all over the United States, so consider a visit to South Padre Island. 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Introduce somebody to the wonderful world of fishing. You won't regret it, and they're going to love you for it. The website, one more time, takeafriendfishing.org. Tom, thanks so much for sharing all of this with us today on America Outdoors Radio.
0: Thank you, John. Everybody get out there, make a difference, and take somebody new fishing.
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0: You're back in with America Outdoors Radio. Our next stop is Florida. That is where the annual Python Challenge is going to be taking place this July. And with us here to tell you more about it is Kodiak Hengstebeck, Florida Fish and Wildlife Commission's Interagency Python Management Coordinator. Kodiak, welcome to the show.
1: Thanks for having me.
0: First things first, this has nothing to do with pythons. You've got the coolest name I think I've ever run across. Why did your parents name you Kodiak?
1: That is a great question, and I honestly get it all the time. I wish I had a better story, but at the end of the day, my dad is just kind of obsessed with Alaska. And so he wanted to name one of his kids after Alaska, which he did live there for a short period of time.
0: And yet you ended up as far away from Alaska as you possibly could in Florida. How did that happen?
1: You know, I grew up in Michigan, which isn't quite Alaska, but it still has, you know, some pretty cold winters. And I think I just had one too many years of intense snowstorms. And so I've been slowly making my way south, and Florida just happens to be the place I ended up.
0: Well, that's more than fair, and there's a lot worse places to end up, that's for sure. So let's talk about the annual Florida Python Challenge and why we have it. And it's all because of Burmese pythons. How did Burmese pythons get into Florida and get into the Everglades?
1: Yeah, that's a great question. They've been here for quite some time now as well. We started seeing them back in the 70s and 80s. We'll never know for sure exactly how they got here, but our best theory that we have right now is through the pet trade, unfortunately. These were very popular pets back through the 80s and 90s. They were imported into the U.S. by the tens of thousands. And unfortunately, over time, enough were either released or escaped that they started growing and establishing into an actual population.
0: How big is a full-grown Burmese python?
1: I mean, these are one of the biggest snakes in the world. So at full-grown size, they can reach over 20 feet in length and weigh more than 200 pounds.
0: And I presume they're constrictors, so they basically strangle the animal that or prey that they're going after?
1: Yes, they are constrictors, so they will actually constrict their prey after they capture it, and kind of their method of subduing and consuming their food.
0: The arrival of the Burmese python, what has that done to native wildlife in Florida?
1: Nothing good, that's for sure. These are our top predators. They don't have a lot of predators themselves. And to grow to those sizes that I was talking about, they have to eat a lot of food. They eat predominantly mammals, but also their fair share of birds. And so they've really been having an impact on a lot of our native species, particularly those medium-sized mammals like raccoons, possums, rabbits. And they're certainly concerned for a lot of our native bird species as well.
0: I have heard that they'll actually prey on deer as well.
1: When they get big enough, absolutely. The really big pythons, we pretty consistently find deer remains inside of them when we capture them.
0: Oh my gosh. Any idea how many pythons are slithering around the swamps of Florida at this point?
1: That is the million-dollar question. There are ongoing projects that are trying to answer that, but they're so hard to detect on the landscape that we really just don't have a good estimate to go off of. Certainly in the tens of thousands, if not more.
0: Well, you probably get some idea of how pervasive they are through the Florida Python Challenge. So this kicks off July 10th at midnight and runs through July 19th. How many pythons were harvested last year?
1: You know, each year it varies a little bit, but we generally get a little more than 200 pythons a year.
0: All right. And folks, the website to go to if you're interested in finding out more is flpythonchallenge.org. That's flpythonchallenge.org for the Florida Python Challenge. If folks want to participate in harvest pythons, what do they do?
1: Yeah, and I certainly encourage anybody who's interested in coming to Florida, spending some time in the Everglades and trying to hunt for pythons themselves. You know, feel free to sign up and come join us in our management of this invasive species. So if you go to the website that you just mentioned, there will be a link there where you can register for the event. You will have to pass a training course before you can actually register. No hunting license is required, but you do have to pass that course.
0: Tell me about the training course, Kodiak.
1: For the general rules, the guidelines, everything that you will need to know to actually participate in this event.
0: Is there something about snake identification? Obviously, a big python's really easy, but a smaller python, I'm guessing it can be confused with other snakes.
1: Absolutely. And we have quite a few native species that, you know, to a novice participant can look very similar to a small Burmese python. And so, yes, there is a part of the course that goes over some of the native species that share a resemblance. And we also will have some resources available during the actual event where people can have little guidebooks to help them identify between the different species.
0: How does one go about killing a python? I have this image of Elmer Fudd with a shotgun saying, "Be very, very quiet, I'm hunting pythons." And I'm guessing that's not how it's done.
1: No, definitely not. So our method of humane killing these pythons, we follow very strictly the AVMA guidelines. That is the American Veterinary Medical Association, I believe, is what it stands for. It's a two-step process. We try to make it as quick and painless for the snakes as we can. It involves loss of consciousness followed by immediate destruction of the brain.
0: So does that mean that folks are capturing live pythons and bringing them to FWC staff who euthanize them?
1: That is incorrect. There is no live transport of pythons permitted, and so any python that is captured in the field must be humanely killed on the spot.
0: So how do you humanely kill a python besides a bullet in its head?
1: There are different methods. We use what's called a captive bolt gun. It's commonly used in the agricultural industry for things like livestock. And it allows for a quick and humane and ethical killing of the pythons. So that basically gives you access to the brain, and then you can go in with some kind of pithing tool to destroy the brain immediately after.
0: Now, I see you've got three categories of participants. You've got novices, which is self-described, professionals, and yet the military. And I have visions of squads of Marines wading through the Everglades, you know, hunting pythons. Tell me it's a little different than that.
1: No squads of Marines, as far as I know. Certainly, you know, people who participate, we do recommend you wear field clothing, so long pants, you know, hiking boots, even long sleeves. It gets really sunny and really hot and can be buggy down there as well. So you certainly want to protect yourself.
0: All right. Why the military carve out then?
1: I think it's just another way to get as many people as we can involved.
0: Gotcha. So let's talk about the prizes, because first prize for the most pythons generated is going to net somebody a whole bunch of money.
1: That's right. Yep. First prize, and that goes across all categories, is for the most pythons captured over the course of the event. And you can win $10,000 for that first place.
0: Wow. What other prizes are involved?
1: Each category then has its own subset of prizes, the first of which being for the most pythons within that category, and that's for $2,500. The second most pythons within each category is $1,500, and then the longest python in each category is $1,000.
0: Well, the bottom line is this, folks. If you want to help out in terms of conservation in the state of Florida, get involved with the annual Florida Python Challenge. The dates, again, are July 10th through July 19th. You can win up to $10,000. 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Kodiak, anything else folks should know?
1: You know, I think be prepared to capture a giant snake. There are some really big pythons moving down here, and I think it's important for people to be prepared for that coming into it.
0: Oh, it sounds like the stuff that nightmares are made of. All right, folks, again, it's the Florida Python Challenge. 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Thanks so much, Kodiak.
1: Thanks for having me.
0: Well, it's time to start wrapping things up, and I thought I would remind you again, I am fishing the Bass Angler Magazine BAM Tournament Trail. The first Northwest Division Series tournament is taking place this weekend. I'm fishing as a co-angler from the back of the boat, and we're fishing Moses Lake. It's located in eastern Washington. It's bisected by Interstate 90. If you live in Washington State or you've driven through eastern Washington on I-90, you have definitely seen Moses Lake before. It's a great location this time of year for both largemouth and smallmouth bass. Wish me luck. I have not fished this lake before, even though I live pretty close to it, and I'm really excited about how this weekend goes. We'll update you on a future broadcast. If you didn't get to hear the whole show today, we are finally uploading them as podcasts again. Just look for America Outdoors Radio wherever you listen to shows online. And until next time, here's hoping you're healthy, here's hoping you're blessed, and do remember this. It is your country and your outdoors, so get out there and enjoy it.

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13: KGNC. American injuries overseas. I'm Pam Husso, Fox News. American forces have reportedly been hurt in Kuwait after an Iranian strike. Fox's Madeline Rivera has details.
14: Bloomberg reports at least five Americans were hurt after Iran launched a ballistic missile towards a Kuwaiti airbase earlier this week. The missile was intercepted by Kuwaiti forces, but falling debris reportedly hit the Ali Al Salem airbase. Per Bloomberg, two MQ-9 Reaper drones were also seriously damaged in the incident. Meantime, a White House official telling Fox President Trump will only make a deal that is good for America and satisfies his red lines. Iran can never possess a nuclear weapon. The president has maintained his key asks, which not only includes preventing Iran from obtaining a nuclear weapon, he also demanded unrestricted shipping traffic in the Strait of Hormuz.
13: War Secretary Pete Hegseth has warned that military action is still on the table if a deal can't be reached. President Trump is scrapping plans for a big overhaul at the Kennedy Center following a judge's ruling.
15: President Trump says he has no interest in overseeing a major renovation of the Kennedy Center unless he is free to bring the institution back physically, financially, and artistically. In a social media post, the president says his administration will now return control of the performing arts venue back to Congress. The move follows a ruling by a federal judge in D.C. ordering President Trump's name to be removed from the Kennedy Center's facade, finding the center's board did not have the authority to unilaterally change the name. The judge also put on hold plans to close the center for 2 years during renovations. At the White House, Jared Halpern, Fox News.
13: Another federal judge has temporarily halted a weaponization fund to compensate people who claim to be targets of political investigations. 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
13: The results of President Trump's recent physical are in. Fox's Deborah Valentine reports.
20: The White House has released a memorandum detailing President Donald Trump's May 26 physical at Walter Reed Medical Center in Bethesda, Maryland. It indicates President Trump remains in excellent health, demonstrating strong cardiac, pulmonary, neurological, and overall physical function. It also says the president's cognitive function is within normal limits, with the president scoring 30 out of 30 on the Montreal Cognitive Assessment. The memo also indicates the swelling of President Trump's legs has improved and that bruises on his hands are benign. President Trump turns 80 years old on June 14th. Deborah Valentine, Fox News.
13: New Jersey Governor Mikey Sherrill is sending state police to an immigration detention center as clashes continue between ICE agents and protesters. Fox's Steve Harrigan is in Newark.
21: Many of the protesters with headgear on, helmets, goggles, gas masks, knee pads, ready for a fight. There have been accusations made by the protesters and some of the 300 detainees inside of inhumane conditions. That's something the Department of Homeland Security has denied. Throughout the week, we have seen scuffles throughout the two sides, some arrests as well, as many as six arrests. The flashpoint right out in front, the entranceway. When those federal agents try and come or go, they're often stopped, have things hurled at them. They often respond with pepper spray. Most of the trouble happening well after midnight.
13: Rioters have allegedly been biting, kicking, and punching law enforcement officers outside the facility. Multiple protesters have been arrested. Another U.S. strike on an alleged drug boat has left three people dead. U.S. Southern Command says the strike was carried out in the Eastern Pacific, the third such strike this week. No evidence was provided that the boat was carrying drugs. I'm Pam Puso in New York, and this is Fox News.
22: The Texas Panhandle Sports Hall of Fame will induct four new members on Sunday, June 7th at 2 p.m. at the Amarillo Civic Center Grand Plaza. The Panhandle Sports Hall of Fame, managed by Kids Incorporated, will spotlight golf with this year's inductees, Ryan Palmer, Sherwin Cox, Teresa Tenner, and Harold Lewis. Ryan Palmer and Sherwin Cox are golf professionals. Lewis played football for the Pampa Harvesters and later the Baltimore Colts. Tenner was one of the top women's basketball players at West Texas A&M. They will be honored along with coaches and athletes of this year from 2025-2026 in 11 different sports. Admission to the ceremonies is free. 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
0: Our weekend forecast includes a lot of sunshine over the next couple days here. Looks like storm chances trending down, should stay quiet. But temperatures trending up. We're headed for a high of 93 today. Southwest wind 10 to 20 miles per hour. Overnight tonight, clear skies will dominate. We're going to cool down to a low of 59. But if you have plans tomorrow, more sunshine. Temperatures actually up a bit. High tomorrow should be 95 degrees. With your first alert forecast from News Channel 10, I'm Doppler Day.
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13: Welcome to the show. 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Steve, welcome. How you doing?
1: I'm doing fantastic. I'm working in West Texas this week. Yesterday, I was in our Lubbock office. I'm in our Amarillo office this morning. We've had rain the last 2 days, which we needed so bad after all the wildfires we had in this area. So the rain is so welcome. It feels so good this morning.
13: Absolutely, it does. Kind of washes away the old and says, all right, new things coming with that sunshine, hopefully coming around the corner. And, you know, when you think about it, it's kind of that same transition into retirement, right? You're making that transition from the work world to retirement. You want to kind of have a new slate, a clean slate starting your retirement. And, Steve, that's where you and the team come in. And just to remind you guys, Steve has over 3 decades of experience. So he's been around when there's been different people in the White House, as we've been through recessions, as we have been through high inflation and taxes. Allow Steve to put that experience to work for you, which Steve, I want to let the listeners know a little bit more about you. What would you say is your why when it comes to helping people plan for retirement?
1: Well, you know, just growing up, my dad was an attorney and my mom was a banker. You know, I went to Texas Tech and got a finance degree. And, you know, when I was there, my grandmother had 2 grandkids, my twin brother and I, and that was it. And she lived in Hobbs, New Mexico, which we do a lot of business in that area here. You know, we do a lot in the Amarillo area, Lubbock area, the Permian Basin, up through Seminole, Hobbs. And growing up, she was divorced, and she was divorced right before I was born. And my grandfather was the New Mexico Highway Commissioner. And they got divorced, and he wanted a different life. And he was great to her, but she had never written a check, Jess. She had never bought a car. So growing up, we kind of learned to write checks together. We kind of figured out that. And, you know, my mom was a really successful banker, one of the top people, one of the largest banks in Texas. And she just kind of shook her head at my grandmother and told her to figure it out. She just probably couldn't wrap her hands around someone that couldn't do all that. So we grew up together and I watched her struggle. She had a lot of real estate. He left her in great shape. She just didn't know how to negotiate leases and do all that. And I just said, you know, I never want that to happen to someone else in my family and our clients. And 38 years ago, when I was 26, I started doing this. And it would be interesting. Our first guy came to see us. I'd been in business a couple of years. And he said, you know, I'm going to map out our retirement. And I said, great. And don't you want to get your wife involved? And he's like, oh, no, no, no, no. She doesn't care. She knows I'll take great care of her. Well, you know, Jess, about 14 months later, she called me one day and said, are you Stephen Hoyle? And I said, I am. And she said, we need to talk. And I said, okay. And she said, you know, my husband passed away last night, and I was always going to meet you. We were always going to sit down, and we never did that. And I'll never forget her walking in my office going, you know, here's your card he gave me, and I know all about you, but I don't know you. And just that journey of taking over their finances and figuring out out everything would have been so much easier if she had said in those meetings when we were developing that retirement roadmap for them. So it was like starting over. You know, she didn't even know any questions to ask because she wasn't even familiar with the terminology. I really learned something very valuable, how everybody on the team needs to be involved. So whether you bring your spouse or your partner, whoever that is, with you in the beginning, maybe not, but before we wrap this up and button it up, they're going to be involved. And today, I have so many of my favorite clients bring one of their kids, bring their nephew, their niece, because I believe two sets of ears are better than one. And I really think learning what was important to the people that are going to benefit from that strategy, they need to be involved, Jess. So, you know, lots of whys here about helping people, but I don't want anybody to not have that financial knowledge they need for their future.
2: Yeah, I mean, that really is the key there. Knowledge is power, and that's where Steve and the team come in. So if this sounds like something you've been thinking about, maybe you're like, all right, well, you know, I've been trying to figure out my own retirement why, and can I do this, and will I be able to do that? Well, Steve wants to make sure that you are financially sound moving into retirement. If you'd like to come in for this financial roadmap, as we just kind of mentioned here a few moments ago, give us a call today. Again, 806-450-0799. 806-450-0799. Again, that website, RetireTexasStyle.com. So, Steve, we just talked about the whys. You know, why do you help people? Why? What inspires you? And you've been doing this, as you talked about, for 38 years. So let's talk about the elephant in the room. What makes you different from some of those big, big names we all know?
1: Well, Jess, I think what makes us different is, one, our people. I think we have the greatest people. They've been on our team for years, and I really think they care so much. A friend of mine that I set in my first class at Texas Tech University, she was sitting to the left of me, and we became great friends. In fact, I dated her sister that was a couple years younger in college, and we're all great friends. You know, they were just kind of became family to me. Today, they're some of our largest clients, and when they call in, they want to talk to Tiffany, and I love it. She has developed a really great relationship. I think it's that extra level of care that all of our team give our people. That's what makes us different. You know, yesterday I was at a Lubbock office, and some people came to see us that had heard me on the radio, and we were sitting down and talking, and she said, we've been with XYZ company that has all these little offices everywhere, and my lady's leaving. And, you know, she hadn't been there very long, and there's this guy coming there, and he has about 3 months of experience. And I said, oh, really? Well, I've got a couple more than three. You know, then we kind of laughed, and I said, you know, one of the things that makes it different is you need to ask him, was he around when nothing happened in 2000? Was he around in 2007, 2008, when everything happened? Was he here for the dot-com crash? Did he go through COVID when we had those bumps in COVID? I really think that that's what makes our team and our strategy different. We've had all those experiences, Jess, and I really think it makes you rethink your toolbox and your tools, how you're going to deal with it. And she said, those things really matter. And I said, yes, they do. When we think about doing this for all these years, yesterday evening, I have some people from New Mexico, and you know, there's an hour time difference. So we didn't meet last night until 7:30 my time. And they've been with us for a long time, and they're just wonderful people. So we did a Zoom last night, and you know, he worked at the oil field, and he was like, you know, I feel like I've known you half my life. And I said, what do you mean? He said, you know, I've been listening to you for over 10 years, you know, here in the Carlsbad area. I would listen to you on the radio every morning, you know, on 550. And I said, really? That's fantastic. But, you know, Jess, in talking to him, he was like, I'm planning on working to 70. But you know what? I've decided I can't do that. I don't have it in me to work three more years. And I said, fantastic. Let's sit down and relook at your plan and figure out a way to retire at full retirement age at 67. And his old eyes lit up and his wife's in the background going, exactly. That's what I've been telling him. But Jess, what's interesting is until you know the numbers never lie. And what we help people do is sit down and relook at those numbers and how we can make those numbers look different. Because if you think about it, I've talked for years that 75% of it is emotions and 25% is the numbers. So for him, the emotions are, I can't do this any longer. I need to do something different. Great. Then we need to go over to the 25% and make the numbers work so he can retire in a few months. So that's what it's about, just is putting that together. You know, everyone has a different journey, and that's what we need to help them do. Make that journey everything in their retirement. If you need a retirement roadmap, if you don't know exactly where you're going in retirement, or you just need a second opinion, call us today. Let's sit down or do a Zoom and put together a plan that will work for you and your family. That's what it's about.
2: Exactly, and you can do that today. Complimentary, 806-450-0799, 806-450-0799. Of course, that website, RetireTexasStyle.com. Steve, everyone is always wanting to know, what is the recipe to designing a successful plan, right? And everybody's got a different idea. Everyone's got a different way of going about it. What would you say are the key ingredients to building that successful retirement plan?
1: There's lots of great recipes for a successful retirement plan. But I think for us, it's really sitting down and looking at your investments and, you know, thinking about wealth management with our platform, with Hoyle Wealth, and figuring out that, and then looking also at income, making sure you have a really strong income plan. Also thinking about Social Security. What is the right time to start taking Social Security? And then as we develop that income plan, making sure you have emergency money in the bank, making sure if the garage door breaks, if the air conditioner breaks, something with your car, that you have that emergency money. It's so important. One of the things we really do is use some insurance products and different indexing accounts to make sure that you have income to get all the way through your life, and if you have a spouse, their life as well. If you want to have a successful retirement, you know, at our firm, we call it Retire Texas Style, which retiring bigger and better. I think it's so important to look at your risk and make sure you're not taking too much risk on to make sure you don't get to the finish line and get totally wiped out. But at the same time, we're going to do a risk profile analysis on you and if you have a spouse as well to make sure that if you want lots of risk, that you're taking enough. So not enough or too much is not right. And then we're going to really sit down and make sure you have a written income plan to make sure you know where that money is going to come from each and every month for the rest of your life. And make sure with a big market correction that you're not taking it from that bucket and all of a sudden start wiping out and using discounted dollars. But at the same time, what's most important is a strong tax strategy. You know, we're going to sit down and look how you could have tax-free, not tax-deferred, but tax-free income by using Roth conversions and different tools to make sure, hopefully then, your Social Security won't be taxed. You won't have to pay the Medicare tax. There's lots of things we can do with taxes to make sure that you have plenty of money in retirement. What people don't understand, Jess, is taxes can be one-third your largest expense in retirement. Think about legacy planning, what you don't use, how we can pass that on to your kids, your grandkids, a charity, your nieces and nephews, whoever you want to leave it to make sure it's smooth and very meaningful in their lives as well. So I think looking at all four corners really helps us maximize your retirement. But it all starts with a written plan. And because you have a 401k, that is not a retirement plan, Jess. That is a financial vehicle. That's where you put money away. But having a written plan is where it's all about for your retirement. You know, last week, Jess, we had a workshop. We help people sit down. They come to see us. They're thinking about retirement. And I was really thinking about some of the things that we talk about. And one of them is some different case studies. You know, these are real clients. We changed their name, doing different ones. But we had Jeff come to see us. You know, he had $500,000 in his 401k. And his plan was to just start taking money based on the 4% rule each and every month the rest of his life. And so when we looked at that and showed Jeff that his income would be about $32,000, Jeff said, I can't live on that. And I said, exactly. So we showed Jeff another alternative that really made a difference. It was using a fixed indexed annuity where the payout for him was going to be over 6%, like 6.37, 6.38%. what was really important about that is instead of $32,000 a year, he had $49,000 for the rest of his life. But the great thing that he loved was, is Jeff's spouse, if something happened to him, would still have that income each and every month for the rest of his life. Jess, we're talking about a lot of difference between $32,000 and $49,000. And the great thing Jeff loved is if he was taking the 4% rule and all of a sudden the market had a huge drop, that was going to affect that income. For the $49,000, it was dependable, sustainable, predictable income he would get every month for the rest of his life. And, you know, Jess, for years we've been telling people, let us do the worrying, you go out, do the living. And Jeff loved that strategy. You know, one of the other things is Russ. You know, Russ came to see us and said, you know, y'all helped me fix my income plan. I've got all that figured out. But, you know, I lay in bed at night and think about, I want to leave a legacy to my kiddos. He said, you know, I think what I'm going to do is put $300,000 in a certificate of deposit at 3.5%. And understand that, you know, a few months ago, back when CD rates were a lot higher, Jess, today you couldn't get 3.5%. But if he did that for 10 years, that would have given him $425,000 to pass on to his kids, which is a nice chunk of money. But when we really sit down and showed him a fixed index annuity for legacy planning, for just growth, not income, we showed him one that we would average about 6.4%, Jess, which gave him $557,000 at the end of 10 years. He was so happy. He loved it. I mean, you know, when you're talking about another $125,000 more to pass on to your kids, think what that'll do, Jess. It's incredible. And I think one of the things that Russ sees that we talk about so much is, let's talk about inflation and how it's going to erode that money. $425,000 is a lot of money in 10 years. It's going to be less with inflation. And when you think about all of a sudden passing on $557,000, it makes a lot of our clients' eyes light up. So if you want to retire and retire well and look at these different strategies and put a plan together, that's where we can really sit down and help you do that, is having a plan, having a written plan. Do you have income figured out? Do you have legacy planning? Have you looked at risk? Call us today. Let's get started.
2: And again, that phone number is 806-450-0799. 806-450-0799. Don't forget that website as well. Lots of great options to communicate with the team. There's even a chat option, as we mentioned earlier. Again, that website, retiretexasstyle.com. Now, Steve, you've hit on some really key elements in creating a successful retirement. Just to kind of recap here, it's about your risk. It's about your income. It's about your legacy. And then everyone's least favorite, it's about taxes. Uncle Sam, yes, he will be there with his hands out. Is he going to be a part of your income and your retirement plan? Well, not if Steve has anything to do with it. Steve, talk to me a little bit more about taxes.
1: Jess, taxes are not going down and they're not going away. You know, everybody thinks, oh my gosh, just don't worry about them. Well, I'm going to tell you, when taxes are the largest expense in your retirement, that's the elephant in the room. We need to really sit down and come up with a really strong tax strategy. And Jess, we have all different kinds of programs to really help you think about a Roth conversion. What a Roth conversion is where you pay the taxes now and all of a sudden get them wiped out, because right now in pre-tax dollars, the government is your profit partner. You know, when people go to work, Jess, they all of a sudden give them this form, sign here and contribute to your 401k or whatever retirement plan that is. But that's pre-tax dollars. So at the end of the year, you get a tax deduction for contributing that money. But the problem is, every dollar you do, the government is your partner in it. So it's really important to figure out a way to get the government out of that. And the way that is to pay those taxes now. And, you know, people come to see us and say, I don't want to pay them now. Okay, great. But let me show me how much you're going to pay till you live age 84 and, you know, full life expectancy, 83, 84, whatever it is. And they're just in shock how much money it is. You know, sometimes just not pay them all now, pay them over 2 to 5 years, but get those taxes out of the way, because it'll really keep you from having your Social Security tax, the Medicare tax. It's huge. I have people come to see me, the ones that still have a pension. And so they say, I'm not going to worry about that money. I'm going to let it roll up. So all of a sudden it rolls up. Let's say you're all of a sudden 74, and you're having to start taking required minimum distributions. And all of a sudden, paying the taxes on that money puts you in the highest tax bracket possible, and it can wreck your retirement plan. So really understanding what taxes look like in the future for you and controlling those taxes is everything. So if you want to control your retirement, you need to control your taxes and call us today. But, you know, as Derek says with our firm so often, either give me 2 hours or give your boss 2 more years. It's totally your decision. So call us today. Let's do a Zoom. Let's do a phone call. Let's do an in-person. No matter where you are across Texas, let's sit down and put a plan together for you.
2: If you'd like to sit down for a complimentary income plan review plus a tax analysis, again, call right now. 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That website, retiretexasstyle.com. Listen, people are busy out there. We talked about that earlier. So folks are making time maybe for a quick phone call or that Zoom meeting. We'd love to have you come in and have a glass of tea and sit down and talk about your future with us. But at the same time, what does that first appointment look like? Do I just show up with my partner? Talk to me.
1: Jess, I think it's important if you want to use the time well. Yes, you can call and do a Zoom and get to know each other. But, you know, people come and they all of a sudden want, how am I doing? How are things going? The more things that you bring to us, the quicker we can kind of start analyzing the situation and figuring out where you are, most of all, where you've been, but what that road ahead looks like. And when we have a few of those things, as we talked about earlier in the show, it's 25% about the numbers and 75% about the emotions. We can start kind of talking to you about, here are some major decisions you need to think about. You know, retirement is really a white poster board from TGNY that's totally blank, and you get to decide what's going to go on it. You can figure out what your Pinterest looks like. But Jess, you know, once we do that, it's so important to figure out what you want to do in retirement, because then, you know, how much money do you need to do that? So we're going to kind of get to know each other. We want to make sure that you're comfortable with us. People come to see us, and there's that one question they want to ask, but they're afraid to. And it's that one question that sometimes opens up the whole world of retirement to them. But, you know, knowledge is power. And when we sit down and really come together and right eye to right eye contact, tell me what your hopes are. Tell me what your dreams are. But most of all, what your concerns are. And then the big one is, what is your fear? What kept you not coming to see us for 5 years and listening to our show? Go into our website. What is that? We need to overcome your fears to make that retirement everything you want to dreamed of. So then we're going to start getting back together with meetings. We're going to give you stuff to go home and put together. You know, if it's a couple, y'all need to go home and talk about this. You know, y'all really need to decide, and then we'll get back together. But at the end of the day, it's getting comfortable with each other, making sure there's that mutual trust. And then what's fun is after they become our clients and they retire and like, oh my gosh, my mailbox money came exactly like you told me it would. I'm going to have that money every 2 weeks, every week, every month, just like I have when I'm working. Because, yes, that's the biggest concern for most people. You know, the fear of running out of money is the number one concern. But I think the number two is, in my mind, is not understanding your finances. So at Hoyle Financial, we're going to take something that's really pretty complicated, and we're going to break it down, and we're going to make it easy to understand, and most of all, you understand it. Doesn't matter if we do, but we're going to put it on your level. I have people come to see me at all different levels of finances, Jess. But at the end of the day, we're going to be great friends. But it's really the Hoyle Financial family serving your family. That's what it's all about right there.
2: Couldn't agree more. And that phone number, if you'd like to come in and, you know, discover the difference here at Hoyle Financial, we invite you to do that. 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We love hearing from you, and have a great weekend.
1: Absolutely. And thank you so much for listening to us today. 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
1: 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You know, there's good annuities and there's horrible annuities. 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Do you want an annuity for income? Do you want an annuity for growth? Do you want an annuity for legacy planning? What are you looking for? But what's important is some annuities are horrible. 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You need to find an annuity that's predictable, that's dependable, and that's a great fit for you. 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You know, we didn't just show up today. 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
0: Well, we have summer-like weather in our forecast here for the weekend. If you want to get outdoors or the pool or the lake or anything outside, just count on some hot afternoons. Sunshine will dominate today. You got the wind 10 to 20 miles per hour. Should see a high of 93. Storm chances down for a couple days, so we'll be clear tonight. We'll drop down to 59 degrees. Tomorrow, though, look for another hot one up to 95. With your First Alert forecast from News Channel 10, I'm Doppler Dave.
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11: Very pleased to have in the studio this morning Suzanne Talley and Julie Meyer from the 100 Club at the Texas Panhandle. It's my lucky day today with y'all coming in.
26: I don't know. We feel pretty lucky to you and I've been friends a long, long time.
11: Yes, we have. Well, you guys have a special event coming up. Julie, tell us about the Iron Horse competition.
27: So it's called the Iron Horse Shootout, and okay, we are moving it to Canyon this year. So we're very excited about that. It's going to be June 4th through the 6th, right behind the Virgil Henson Activity Center in Canyon. It's a 3-day event, and it's open to the public. People can come watch and enjoy what all these riders are doing. The riders come from all over the nation.
26: Oh, gosh. We love partnering with our first responders and Amarillo Police Department. Those motors guys, they go all over the country to various

0: Texas hospitality,
1: sure,
0: but also teach them to be better riders and show them what Amarillo and our area is all about.
1: Now, are these primarily law enforcement? Are there civilians that'll be riding also?
0: Well, there are expert civilians that come to ride, and I mean, they are truly experts. They travel around and they compete with these motors officers all over the country as well. They travel at their own expense. They own their own special bikes, and they compete, and they give them a run for their money.
1: Now, are these the big bikes, Harley-Davidson, or, you know, some of the larger motorcycles?
0: It's both, actually. We have Harleys of all types, and then we have a lot of metrics as well.
1: All right. And, Julie, for people who don't know, what is the 100 Club?
2: The 100 Club is a local nonprofit, a 501c3, and we work really hard to raise funds through benefits, through events, and through memberships, and that allows us to have the money to help pay benefits to firefighters or certified peace officers in the top 26 counties. We pay a benefit if one of them is injured in the line of duty, if one of them is killed in the line of duty. Both of those we take within the first 24 hours of that incident. And then we also help buy life-protecting and life-saving equipment if they have exhausted all other means.
1: All right, and Suzanne, I was going to mention, we've had a terrible wildfire season here across the Texas Panhandle. And I've been seeing on social media that the 100 Club has been going around to some of the fire departments in some of the outlying cities. What have you been doing with that?
0: Yes, while this isn't the largest fire in Texas history like we had 2 years ago, this has been the largest outbreak of fires that we've had in many, many years. Last count I heard, we had 14 wildfires just in the month of May, and 8 of those were concentrated between the 14th and the 18th of May. So it's really been taxing on these volunteer fire departments. The fuel prices are up, their equipment is breaking down, they've exhausted all their normal budgets, they've exhausted all their fundraising that they've done. And so in partnership with the Amarillo Area Foundation and with the support of all of our members and supporters, we have been able to, so far, we've delivered $9,000-$10,000 benefits to some of these smaller volunteer fire departments that have been taxed. And we're going to Hartley and Dalhart today. So
1: great.
0: As long as the funds are coming in, we're going to keep passing it out.
1: All right, you're headed to Dalhart. If you see Denisa, tell her I said hello.
0: I know.
1: She's my cousin.
0: Yes.
2: We love her.
0: We do. She's awesome.
1: All right, and with the Iron Horse Shootout, how can people participate and help raise money for the 100 Club with that?
2: Well, they can participate in any way. They can always just come and support. We love people coming and watching. The more spectators there are, the better it is. They can support by going onto our website and making a general donation. That would always be very helpful for that. And then become a member. Become a member of the 100 Club, because then you'll always know exactly what we're doing.
1: Did I pay my dues yet? Because I've been a member for several years
0: now. You have,
1: now.
0: And I don't know, but I know where to find you if I haven't paid those dues.
1: And what is it? It's $100
0: a year. $100 a year, and you know, sometimes in the economy we're in, you can't pay $100 a year all at once. 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
1: All right. Anything else we need to know this morning?
0: I don't think so. I think we're covered. 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
1: All right. Suzanne and Julie, thanks for coming in this morning and telling us more about these great events and your great organization.
0: Thanks for having us.
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6: Beth Duke from Center City is in with us this morning. Good morning. How are you doing?
7: Good morning. It's exciting. We are in countdown to the first high noon on the square next Wednesday.
6: Yeah, it's going to be a great 2026 season. Let's kind of fill everybody in on what's going to happen this summer.
7: Oh, it's so exciting. You know, this is a tradition in Center City. It's one of the first events Center City began. Mm-hmm. And this year is even more exciting because the historic Potter County Courthouse is right there on Route 66.
6: Right.
7: So with the 100th birthday, 31st year of High Noon on the Square, we are just celebrating. And, of course, what better way to open it than with Ed Montana, our singing cowboy, and the Coors Cowboy Club cooking hamburgers.
6: You know, today is National Hamburger Day.
7: Maybe we should
6: have done that today.
7: I think so. It sounds pretty good, doesn't it?
6: Yeah. And kind of take us through the rest of the season, some of the performers and the caterers.
7: Oh, yeah. You know, you come for the music and you come for the food. And we're going to have Ed Montana with the Coors Cowboy Club,
6: mm-hmm.
7: Buster Bledsoe with the Quarter Horse Cooking Team. They make sausage wraps.
6: Great.
7: The Huckleberries with food by Crush. Andy Chase, a regular, one of our ongoing acts. And that's going to be Bubba's 33 Hamburgers.
6: Great.
7: Then Texas Musical Drama. We'll have Raisin Cane's, one of our great neighbors. ALT Academy, and this year it is You're a Good Man, Charlie Brown.
6: Oh, cool.
7: That'll be so much fun.
6: Can I be Snoopy?
7: I can put you nominated for that. I can see that. I can see that. And then they'll have Schlotsky sandwiches. And July 15th, Big G and the Trade Winds with their big band sound. And that's Mitch's Barbecue from Toot and Totem.
6: Okay.
7: Oh, it's so delicious.
6: Yeah.
7: And then we'll have Bomb City Bluegrass, a fun band. It's a family band. And their food is going to be Chick-fil-A. They're returning this year. And then a finale is Insufficient Funds with Chuck Alexander and all of our friends. And that's once again going to be Bubba's 33 hamburgers.
6: You know, Bubba's 33 is very special because they gave us a big donation when Michael Jay and I were getting the gift cards for the TSA workers.
7: Yes.
6: And David did a great job by giving those.
7: You know, and that's the thing. These restaurants are local. We try to support local, and they just are such great community members. They work with us to keep the lunch price low as we can. Mm-hmm. And this year, lunch will be $12. Of course, you're welcome to bring your own picnic, but we will sell our lunch for $12. And we start selling tickets at 11:30. The
6: right.
7: line gets long.
6: Yeah.
7: And then the serving line opens at 11:45. So bring exact change if you want to move quick through the line. It's $12 this year. And the city of Amarillo is once again going to give away free popsicles.
6: Well, and the lunch line, I was going to mention this. After over the years, you guys have got it down to a military precision.
7: That's
6: there,
7: right.
6: Where
7: right.
6: It takes you 2 minutes to get through the line because they you go through there and they give you your food and you go and find a place to sit on the Potter County Courthouse lawn.
7: That's it. You know, we can feed up to 500 people, and we move it through pretty fast. And I'm so proud of our caterers. They just show up for us and work so hard. And we are always so grateful to Potter County. You know, right now it's free parking downtown. That parking lot mm-hmm. behind the courthouse should be open soon. And we're just hopeful that everybody comes out to celebrate this great tradition.
6: Now, you said that you can bring your lawn chair, but you don't have to. You can sit on the lawn if you bring a blanket or something.
7: Yes, bring a blanket or quilt. We bring plenty of chairs. We have about 300 chairs out mm-hmm. there. But if you have a chair you're particularly fond of or
6: right.
7: you think's a little more comfortable, your lake chair or something, your fishing chair, just go ahead and bring it. We don't mind. So many people just come. Every year we have some people who've never missed a single High Noon.
6: You know, over the winter time, I saw several people, and they said, when is High Noon going to start up again? Because I see him at High Noon.
7: Yes.
6: Tam Boatler is
7: yes.
6: one of those. So.
7: Oh, he's never missed.
6: Yeah.
7: He has never missed. And he brings his whole family. Sometimes there's three generations.
6: Wow. And I know Susie Wisenhunt and Mike, and they all try to come out every week also.
7: Oh, and Susie brings a whole Tascosa reunion class. So, you know, Susie will bring everybody, and it's just exciting. It's kind of like a small town picnic mm-hmm. in the middle of our big city.
6: And we're going to try to be there every Wednesday to broadcast live for
7: Thank
6: Center
7: you.
6: City.
7: So. Thank you. And, you know, that's a great thing. When you have your live broadcast, there's still time to come downtown. Mm-hmm. So we just encourage people to come downtown, see what's new, what we have in the way of new restaurants and the new streetscape, and then hear this great local music because we are celebrating local cooks, local talent, mm-hmm. local music, and that's the whole thing about celebrating Route 66 in Amarillo.
6: Now, Beth, you have some great sponsors that help out with High Noon on the Square.
7: We do. We couldn't do it without our sponsors. And we have the Coors Cowboy Club, of mm-hmm. course. We have the American Quarter Horse Association, our great neighbors, Upshaw Insurance, the whole Park Central community, First Bank Southwest, Toot and Totem, Wolfland Square, the shops at Wolfland Square, and Underwood Law Firm. And we just couldn't be, and our media partners, mm-hmm. KGNC, News Channel 10, we just want to bring everybody out for the community. You're going to see people you haven't seen since last summer.
6: That's right. All right, going to be High Noon on the Square. When does it start?
7: Oh, my goodness. It starts next Wednesday. Can you believe next week is already June?
6: Yeah.
7: It starts next Wednesday, June the 3rd. And it'll be every Wednesday in June and July. The ticket line opens at 11:30. We start serving at 11:45. It's $12 for the lunch this year. Bring exact change, and you'll get through the line a lot faster.
6: All right. If somebody wants more information on Center City or High Noon on the Square, how can they get that?
7: Yes, you can go to our webpage, centercity.org. That's O-R-G, centercity.org. Or you can call me, and it's at 372-6744. And we're so proud to have this great event continuing to celebrate summer in our favorite downtown, which is Center City.
6: All right, Beth Duke, thanks for coming in this morning.
7: Thanks for having me. See you next week.
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11: Word yet. I'm Paul Stevens, Fox News. President Trump still looking to make a final determination, quote unquote, on that proposed ceasefire extension with Iran.
12: It does remain unclear at the moment whether Iran has indeed agreed to the president's key asks, and that includes Iran's commitment to never obtain a nuclear weapon. President Trump also demanded unrestricted shipping traffic in the Strait of Hormuz and the removal of mines in the waterway. And regarding Iran's highly enriched uranium, the president says the stockpile will be unearthed by the United States, which it is agreed is the only country, along with China, with the mechanical capability of doing so in close coordination and conjunction with the Islamic Republic of Iran, plus the International Atomic Energy Agency, and destroyed.
11: And that's Fox's Madeline Rivera in D.C., Iran's parliament speaker, in a posting on X, writing, quote, "We do not gain concessions through talks, but through missiles," unquote. Both sides would be required to discuss the destruction of Iran's enriched nuclear uranium within the 60-day ceasefire. Two federal judges, meantime, blocking President Trump in two different situations.
13: A federal judge ruled that the administration cannot move any money for the time being into the $1.8 billion weaponization fund, which is meant to pay out people who think they have been victimized by the federal government. Then, a separate federal judge ruled that President Trump's name has to come off the Trump Kennedy Center, and the administration cannot move forward with planned renovations that would close the center for 2 years. And that is too much for the president. In a very long post, he concludes with this: "I have instructed the Department of Commerce to make all necessary arrangements with Congress to allow a full and complete transfer of this institution, giving them the responsibility for its operation, maintenance, and management."
11: And that is Fox's Peter Doocy at the White House. 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
11: War Secretary Pete Hegseth meeting with his counterparts from Australia and the UK in Singapore to discuss the partnership there and its growing role in the Indo-Pacific region. The War Secretary pledging America's commitment to the alliance.
26: The United States, as we've said from the beginning, and we think the review we undertook only strengthened this partnership, remains committed to the AUKUS partnership and is moving to, as quickly as possible, to enhance our combined submarine presence in the Pacific region.
11: And the AUKUS meeting comes as China has grown its fleet in the Pacific, Secretary Hegseth promising to continue American perseverance in the region. Continued clashes between ICE agents, police, and anti-ICE protesters in New Jersey. Our Steve Harrigan is in Newark at the Delaney Hall Detention Center.
27: We saw a heavy state police presence. They were out there to keep security, but once again, we saw more violence, a pitched battle between law enforcement and about 500 protesters for about 45 minutes here in Newark. Right about 10 p.m., the crowd changed. It got younger. A lot of people evidently prepared for a fight. They had headgear on, helmets, gas masks, knee pads. And when you saw them all start running with cases of water and paper towels, they were getting ready to get tear gas. They were going to use that water and paper towels to clean out the gas.
11: Now, demonstrators say Homeland Security has failed to maintain safe and sanitary conditions within that facility, resulting in a detainee hunger strike that the agency denies is actually taking place. New Jersey State Police setting up designated protest zones and vehicle checkpoints in anticipation of clashes. The U.S. military saying it carried out another strike Friday, yesterday, on a boat accused of smuggling drugs in the Eastern Pacific Ocean, killing at least three. It was the third attack this week, pushed the overall death toll over 200 people. I'm Paul Stevens. This is Fox News.
28: Emily and Kelsey's Texas tour stopping in Amarillo Wednesday. The tour has been traveling across the state of Texas since February, connecting with food and beverage businesses, public health officials, and lawmakers. With 20 town halls planned in every region of Texas, the tour will stop at Reed Beverage, 3701 Southeast 25th Avenue, 2 till 3:30 p.m. Wednesday. All industry members invited to attend the town halls free of charge. You can learn more and RSVP at txrestaurant.org/Texas Tour. A Florida congressman pushing to protect AM radio in vehicles, Congressman Gus Bilirakis says the measure now advancing in the House would require car makers to keep AM radio standard and free, calling it a critical lifeline during hurricanes and other emergencies. Supporters of the effort say the push comes as some automakers phase out AM radios in certain vehicles, especially electric models. For KGNC News, I'm Michael J. Stevens.
29: Our weekend forecast includes a lot of sunshine over the next couple days here. Looks like storm chances trending down, should stay quiet. The temperature's trending up. We're headed for a high of 93 today. Southwest wind 10 to 20 miles per hour. Overnight tonight, clear skies will dominate. We're going to cool down to a low of 59. But if you have plans tomorrow, more sunshine. Temperature's actually up a bit. High tomorrow should be 95 degrees. With your first alert forecast from News Channel 10, I'm Doppler Dave.
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31: 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I
0: You're listening to America's Most Poor Power Hour. What, Tommy G, what is the second name again?
1: Chance Lancaster.
0: I want to throw with that one, brother. I'm so sorry.
1: Booyah! Welcome to the American Motorsports Power Hour. I'm your host, Tommy T, and that was my buddy, the winner of the Coca-Cola 600 out of Charlotte Motor Speedway, the one, the only, Daniel Suarez, driver of that number 7 Spire Motorsports Chevrolet, bringing it the only way he can with that humor and that amazing style. We'll hear from him later in the show. We do have a big show for you this morning. I know we are NASCAR-centric. However, we are going to talk a little Indy 500 just after the 100th and 10th running of that amazing race. We're going to hear from the winner of that race, Felix Rosenquist, driver of that number 60 Honda for Meyer Shank Racing in the NTT IndyCar Racing Series. Felix talks to us a little bit about what it's like now to be an Indy 500 winner and how he's going to handle that celebrity aspect of it. And we're also going to throw in a little local flavor in our conversation with Felix. We also are going to hear from Amarillo's own and America's tire changer, Brianna O'Leary, as she calls in live from Charlotte, North Carolina this morning. Talk about what happened in the pits in Charlotte last week for the Coca-Cola 600. Our racing expert, our NASCAR insider, the big man himself, Chance Lancaster, will be checking in as we break down Charlotte, we break down Nashville, and we have a little further discussion about the tragic loss of one of the greatest race car drivers our sport has ever seen, and that's the legendary Kyle Busch. We were in shock last weekend when all that came down. We've had some time to process. Chance and I will reflect a little bit, try to understand and come to terms with this incredible tragedy and move forward as I'm sure Kyle and his beautiful family would want. We're also going to hear from the winner of the Coca-Cola 600, friend of the show's driver of that beautiful number 7 Spire Motorsports Chevrolet, Daniel Suarez, so happy for that victory. He's going to be telling us a little bit about that Texas attitude he has, that me versus me mantra that he lives by, and what he has brought to Spire Motorsports after being unceremoniously let go from Trackhouse Racing. And who's getting the last laugh? I'm probably going to get some heat for that. Without any further ado, I'd love to thank our sponsor. 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She'll be checking in from Charlotte. We'll be back after these important messages.
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1: Booyah! Welcome back to the American Motorsports Power Hour. I'm your host, Tommy T. And I just want to thank all those great people over at Amarillo Property Management for sponsoring this show for 5 seasons. This incredible company has been in business for over 35 years. If you've got a home that's empty, collecting dust, you need to rent it, give Glenn a call, 806-372-4075. He'll show you how he and his staff will find qualified tenants to put into your property and turn that non-cash-flowing property into a cash-flowing property. That's Amarillo Property Management. For over 35 years in the residential property management business, give them a call, and I feel pretty confident you'll be glad you did. She was born and raised here in beautiful Amarillo, Texas. She's a shining example of the Texas Panhandle work ethic. She graduated from Randall High and played softball for those Randall Raiders. She's a history maker and a barrier breaker. She's the first woman to jump over the pit wall for the Daytona 500 as a member of a pit crew. She's a strength and conditioning coach in NASCAR. She pits in the Craftsman Truck Series, the O'Reilly Auto Parts Series, ARCA Series, and the Cup Series. We simply call her America's Tire Changer. Calling in live from Charlotte, North Carolina, my sister from another Mista, Miss Brianna O'Leary. Good morning to you, Miss Brianna.
31: Good morning, good morning.
1: You did not pick the winner of Charlotte, so you did not break that record that you had two in a row, but we were working on the third. Nonetheless, we had a very interesting winner at the Coca-Cola 600 at Charlotte Motor Speedway this past weekend. Bree, Daniel Suarez was in a program that you were involved with. It is now called the NASCAR Development Program. He was a graduate of that program along with Rajah Carruth, Kyle Larson, LeVar Scott, and yourself. How satisfying was that to see Daniel Suarez win that Coca-Cola 600? It is a crown jewel of NASCAR, and it was a very, very important win, not just for him, but for Spire Motorsports as well.
31: Yeah, it was
10: is huge. I'm always cheering for Daniel, of course, because, you know, we came through the same program. But also, too, when he was over at Track House, I was also at Track House.
1: Mm-hmm.
10: Just so hardworking and deserves all the good things. And just to see, you know, him find a new team and find success is awesome for him.
1: It really was. And I'm with you on that. With that, I forgot about your Track House relationship and how kind of got the boot. I'll be honest. I'm not speaking for Brianna O'Leary. I'm speaking for myself. He kind of got the boot. He comes over to Spire. Now Spire has those two wins for this season when Carson Josefar won at Talladega. And now Daniel Suarez gets that victory at one of the crown jewel events, the Coca-Cola 600. I was very, very excited. Let's talk about that race a little bit and some things that we saw, Brianna. We saw some very uncharacteristic events that occurred in the Joe Gibbs Racing pit for that number 20 Toyota for Christopher Bell. We saw an incident where the tire went outside the box, went into a neighboring pit. Christopher had to serve a stop and go as a result of that mistake. But Bree, take us into that when you have a misstep like that and where that tire just goes maybe 2 or 3 feet further than it's supposed to do. Is it the tire changer's responsibility or is it the tire carrier's responsibility to make sure that tire is rolling in the right direction?
10: Well, depending on which tire it is, I mean, I guess you could place the blame, because obviously, like, as front tire changer on the right side, like, you're shipping the tire back to the wall by yourself.
1: Oh, wow.
10: Whereas, like, the carrier is bringing the right rear back to the wall.
1: It was the front tire. It was the front tire, front okay. Passenger tire.
10: So sometimes, you know, as a front changer myself, sometimes you don't, you know, get it on the line that it's ideally going to follow. And sometimes it might hit the hose and it might take a little leap and a bounce and go a different direction. And sometimes you're behind the wall support, maybe wasn't in the right place to catch the tire. You know, there's just so many things that could go wrong there for the tire to go. And sometimes it could just shift a foot where it wouldn't be a big deal if the car in front of you wasn't also pitting.
1: Mm-hmm. Wow.
10: And so just a whole lot of things, yeah.
1: Yeah, there's so many moving parts to that. And I wonder where the mindset of the person is that, you know, does that error, because it's such a severe penalty, that stop and go, and obviously can affect your race. Christopher had probably the fastest car at the race for the Coca-Cola 600. But then another uncharacteristic issue occurred with Christopher overshooting his pit. And you and I talked about this off air. It seemed like from the replays that I saw that when that occurred, the entire crew just kind of froze and seemed to be confused. And then they had to back up the car back into position and they all attacked it. Are you trained to do that, Bree? If a driver overshoots his pits, do you like just stop, drop, and cover? Do you freeze? Take us into that part of it. What does your gut tell you to do? And how do you handle a situation like that?
10: So I know in practice, you know, one of the things they have you be mindful of, as if like a front changer is, you know, you're the closest to the front of the car, and maybe if you notice it's going long and see it's over the line, maybe throw your hands up and tell everybody don't touch the car. But also at the same time, you know, you have your radios on and your crew chief can talk to you and let you know, like, back up, back up, back up. And then maybe it's just one of those things where you freeze to kind of understand, because I think at the time of going over the wall, you're not expecting to hear, like, back up, back up, back up. So it's one of those things where you gather yourself, understand what's going on, and then proceed from there. And sometimes it is faster maybe for the crew to push the car itself back as opposed to the driver switching gears and getting it in reverse.
1: Wow.
10: Just kind of, you know, one of those things that you truly have to play by ear, because obviously a driver shooting over the box is never in the game plan.
1: Yeah, it's a proverbial situation awareness that we hear so much of. Later today on the CW, the Sports Illustrated Resorts 250 from beautiful Nashville Super Speedway. Local coverage begins here at 4 o'clock. And then tomorrow, the big one, the Cracker Barrel 400 from Nashville Speedway. 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
12: at 6 o'clock, Sunday evening race on Amazon Prime. Bree, before I get you out of here, I have to talk to you about LeVar Scott. He had a nice 17th-place finish at Charlotte last week in the O'Reilly Auto Parts race. He had a good finish at Rockingham just a few short weeks ago with that top 15. We're starting to see more consistent improvement with his finishes. Have you seen LeVar? How's he doing? Are you, too, seeing the same thing where we're starting to see him to find a rhythm to get these better finishes within his very short career at the O'Reilly Auto Parts level?
10: Yeah, I definitely think his progress on the racetrack has just been a matter of having the experience now. You know, he's got a few more O'Reilly races under his belt.
12: Mm-hmm.
10: And with that, you know, how your confidence builds. And I think it's just a full sum of the experience and the confidence and now him just realizing, like, what he can do with the equipment he has.
12: Right.
10: So, yeah, it's super exciting to see. And, you know, we're still fairly early in the season. It'll be cool to see, you know, where he ends up at the end of the season.
12: Yeah, I can't wait. And you know how much we love LeVar around here. And he's absolutely doing a great job and really fitting well at that level. And I'm really happy to see those positive results. That's for sure. Okay, Bree, you didn't pick it last week. Tomorrow afternoon from Nashville Speedway, the Cracker Barrel 400. Who's your winner?
10: I'm going to go Ryan Blaney.
12: Ryan Blaney, I'm going to pick with you this weekend. I saw him run really strong last weekend. Kyle Larson needs a win. It's been a minute since he's got one. I'm going to stick with that five car, and I'm going to go with Kyle Larson. He will be the winner of the Cracker Barrel 400. Bree, thank you so much for joining us. I know you've got some busy schedules ahead of you, going up to Michigan, doing some stuff with Destiny, and doing some other opportunities that you're going to have up there. But we thank you so much for your amazing insight, and can't wait to talk to you next week.
10: Yeah, sure. I'll talk to y'all then.
12: That was Brianna O'Leary calling in live from beautiful Charlotte, North Carolina. Next up on the American Motorsports Power Hour, we hear from the winner of the 110th running of the Indianapolis 500, Felix Rosenquist. He talks to us about how famous he is now and how he's going to deal with all that fame after winning the biggest race in all of motorsports, the Indianapolis 500. We'll be back after these important messages.
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5: Well, we have summer-like weather in our forecast here for the weekend. If you want to get outdoors or in the pool or the lake or anything outside, just count on some hot afternoons. Sunshine will dominate today. Got the wind 10 to 20 miles per hour. Should see a high of 93. Storm chances down for a couple days, so we'll be clear tonight. We'll drop down to 59 degrees. Tomorrow, though, look for another hot one up to 95. With your first alert forecast from News Channel 10, I'm Doppler Dave.
1: Welcome back to the American Motorsports Power Hour. I'm your co-host, Tommy T. I want to thank Brianna O'Leary, America's tire changer, for joining us this morning. She's got an unbelievable schedule, and I really appreciate, as well as our listeners, her calling in every Saturday morning and getting us caught up on everything NASCAR. Just great insight. So grateful that she's part of our team. Also want to remind everybody that this morning's show is brought to you by those great people over at Amarillo Property Management. For over 35 years in the residential property management business, if you've got a home that's empty, collecting dust, not cash flowing for you, allow Glenn and his team to find you a qualified tenant to place in your home and pay that rent every month. That's Amarillo Property Management, 806-372-4075. For over 35 years in the residential property management business. He's a true NASCAR insider. We call him our racing expert. He's calling in live from beautiful Pampa, Texas this morning. The one, the only, the big man himself, Chance Lancaster. How is my brother?
6: I'm great. You know, most people say it rains on a parade, but not the Texas Panhandle. Raining starts our parades here lately, and we're excited. We got some racing this weekend and some great college softball.
1: There you go.
6: Summer started, baby, so here we are.
1: Here we are. Yeah, we got that desperately needed rain in the Panhandle of Texas, so that makes everything a little brighter, as they say. All right, let's talk about it. We are a NASCAR-centric show, that's for sure, but we also appreciate motorsports in general, and we can obviously talk of IndyCar racing. So let's just dabble with that a little bit, what we saw at the 110th running of the just incredible race, the Indianapolis 500. Swedish gentleman Felix Rosenqvist, driver of that number 60 Honda for Meyer Shank Racing, won that race in an amazing fashion. Chance, I know you went to the incredible race last season. We broadcasted live from Indianapolis Motor Speedway. What was your take on the race, and did you enjoy it as much as I did?
6: I think it was the best race all weekend.
1: Yeah.
6: Not just with the clout that the Indy 500 is, but the product that was on the racetrack. You had strategy. You had great racing. You had a fan base that was hyped up, and you had Memorial Day weekend, and as we're all celebrating. I've said it over and over again, the Indy 500 is Indianapolis.
1: Mm-hmm.
6: And what you had there was why they live for that race in that town, in that state, in America, in the world. I was pulling for Pato to try to get this thing, and, you know, he's been let down so many times and so close, but what Felix was able to do was unbelievable. Like, it looked like the cat was in the bag, and he comes off of 4 and just gets a massive run, and you can't block that. It was so fun to watch, so exciting, great for the 110th showing of the Indianapolis 500, and I was on the edge of my seat. Yeah, I'm just glad the rain didn't prevail and they were able to get it in.
1: It was an amazing day of racing. I did feel bad for David Malukas. That's his second year in a row. He finishes in second place, and you nailed it. Felix Rosenquist did an amazing job on that run, shaking the air up, was able to pull off the closest victory in the history of the sport. Mm-hmm. Also, Chance, there were some other incredible records that were broken. The most lead changes, the most overtaking.
6: Yes.
1: And the purse. He almost got $5 million for that single race. Amazing money.
6: Wow.
1: I had a chance to speak with Felix about what it's going to be like now being a celebrity in his home country and in the United States. And I also brought in some local flavor with one of our historical local hockey players, Gabriel Seeger, another Swede. And let's take a listen to what my conversation was like with now the Indianapolis 500 winner, Felix Rosenquist.
4: Congratulations. Let's talk about your home country. Sweden seems to be producing its disproportionate share of world-class athletes, including yourself. Gabriel Seeger from Sweden, arguably the best hockey player in all of college hockey. Yourself, when you're home, are you treated like TK in Sweden when he's in Brazil, like a Beatle, a rock star? Or are you able to go shopping and live a normal life?
7: I would say I'm way more famous in India than I am in Sweden.
4: Oh, really?
7: Yeah. I mean, Swedish people are pretty calm. Like, I think they, you know, we all have, you know, obviously idols and heroes, but we don't really, I think if we see one of our idols, we don't go and talk to them because we're like shy people. So sometimes I get the feeling that people are like looking, but I say people here are way more like direct. They just like, if you're having dinner, someone just come up to you like, hey, great job. Like, can I have your autograph? Can I have a picture? And in Sweden, it takes a few units before they get the build up the courage. So, but yeah, you're right. It's pretty cool to see. You know, as a small nation, we're pretty represented, not only here in America, but worldwide. And in IndyCar now with three drivers, it's pretty neat. And sometimes you take it a bit for granted when you see some really big nations like let's say Germany or Italy, France, like they don't have them the same amount as we do. So obviously we've done something right. And I think it's a little bit, some of it is maybe random and some of it maybe just like one driver goes and then there's more that follows, which is cool, you know, if that's the case. I'm happy. You know, me and Marcus went over, and now Linus is here, and there's a bunch of younger ones coming along as well.
4: One day I'll introduce you to Gabe Seeger. He'll be playing in the NHL. Good luck, brother. You're a rock star in my book.
7: Thank you very much.
1: That was Felix Rosenquist, driver of that beautiful number 60 Honda for Meyer Shank Racing in the NTT IndyCar Series. A great victory for Felix, Chance, and also a great victory for Sweden. And I love the fact that I'm able to talk a little hockey with Felix.
6: I'm surprised we actually have one in a race car because hockey is like what Canadians love and breathe over. Hockey and ice is in their blood. It was fun. But one thing I want to add to the Indy thing is Catherine Legge. Yeah, she didn't have the showing and the finish, but what she did was incredible because if she would have drove into that, we're talking serious injuries. She did that to sacrifice herself and or someone else not getting hurt. I want to tip my hats off to her for being heads up and knowing what was at stake there and doing the right thing.
1: Excellent point. That shows me, and I think it should show the world, what a quality race car driver this woman is. And you mm-hmm. nailed it on the head. She recognized it for what it was able to manage it, and it cost her a finish. However, the bigger picture was in play, and that's exactly what she did. And Chance Lancaster joins us live this morning as we talk everything a little indie this morning. Don't forget that tomorrow from Nashville. Chance, let me ask you, is it Nashville Speedway now? Because I'm seeing everything Nashville Speedway, then I see Nashville Super Speedway. We both know it's not a super speedway, so I'm a little confused because they're calling it on NASCAR.com, they're calling it Nashville Speedway, but then I see it on the CW and they're calling it Nashville Super Speedway. I don't know.
6: Yeah, that was always a confusion for me because on the wall they would have Super Speedway and it's not Daytona or Talladega.
1: No.
6: I mean, Atlanta's not really a super speedway either. So even though it races like one, so yeah, it needs to be Speedway.
1: Speedway, yes. Period. Don't forget, tomorrow night at 6 o'clock on Amazon Prime. And by the way, and we'll get into this later in the show, Amazon did a great job in Charlotte, just an amazing job. The Cracker Barrel 400 will be seen locally here at 6 o'clock. And later today, the Sports Illustrated Resorts 250 from Nashville Speedway. Local coverage begins at 4 o'clock. You can watch it on an antenna. Starts on the CW. All right, Chance, we're gonna slow it down a little bit. We're going to be a little somber. Last week when we taped our show, during the middle of the taping of the show, we heard and got word of the incredible tragedy of the passing of Kyle Busch. It was something that Chance and I both had a hard time processing and trying to finish our program. I think we were able to do it the best we could. Now, Chance, we've had some time to process, really meditate, and think about what occurred to one of the greatest race car drivers our sport has ever known. Chance, take us into your emotional state, where you're at now, and how you're processing the loss of the great Kyle Busch.
6: Well, it was definitely a very emotional weekend, and I want to say, for our NASCAR community, what a great community. Like, everybody comes together no matter how many middle fingers or, you know, adult words are said to a driver, because we all have that guy that we like or don't like. But I'll say this. I think everybody has found out they truly were a Kyle Busch fan. Putting my fan aside for my guy, but being, you know, a guy of the sport and working with these people, you start to really see who they are. I've grown with Kyle Busch a lot. It's hard for me to still, to this day, as we're talking right now, I still don't see him gone. Like, it's hard for me to put that into perspective. We don't have a Kyle Busch. We don't have a guy that drives the 8 car or that drove the 5 car or that drove the 18 car, the 84, the 51, the guy racing his son, the series he's coming up in, alive anymore. It's hard for me to see that and to feel it and to process it. My inner Kyle Busch fan is higher than it's ever been, and I miss him. And I miss those quick wittinesses and the smart aleck comments. I was actually going back through some of the interviews and conversations I've had with Kyle that we recorded and just listening to him and laughing and, you know, just taking it in. So, yeah, I think a lot of it we were able to just really process in our own lives of what it means to us.
1: Well said, my friend, well said. The thing I admired about Kyle, not just his on-track abilities, but his off-track lifestyle. We watched him grow up. We watched him go from this brass, cocky young man where fans loved to hate him and you hated to love him. And he was, like you said, came up with those incredible one-liners. He was able to ignite an audience, ignite a fan base, which he did unquestionably better than probably since Tim Richmond. He was that type of personality just all over the place. Then he met Samantha. Then he got married. Then he was a husband. Then he became a father. And that profile, that charisma changed into this confident adult male who was taking care of his family, making the right decisions, and still continued to perform on the track like became a father. And that profile, that charisma changed into this confident adult male who was taking care of his family, making the right decisions, and still continued to perform on the track like

0: make an exception and put him in the class of 2027 real quick?
1: Absolutely. I think it's no doubt unanimous, a first rounder for sure. And I think that, most popular driver,
0: I've
1: heard Chase talk about, you mm-hmm. know, he would step away from it for a year and let Kyle have it and no big deal. And there's no doubt about that. But for me, I'd like to add a little more to Kyle, because I've become a dad.
0: Yes.
1: Just watching how he handles his kids and the things he does away from the racetrack, you really see who Kyle Busch is. It's not the race car driver that we know him for, but you see the dad and the quirkiness of a dad and the love and the passion that he had. And that's what I really admired about Kyle. You don't have that, and, take what we learned, and we're all better for it.
0: Absolutely, buddy. Next up on the American Motorsports Power Hour, we hear from the winner of the Coca-Cola 600 from Charlotte Motor Speedway, driver of that beautiful number 7 Chevrolet for Spire Motorsports, friend of the show. He kind of started off, Chance. He can't say your last name. I don't understand that, but we'll figure that out at a later date. Daniel Suarez will join us. We'll be back after these important messages.
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10: 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I'm your co-host, Tommy T. Chance Lancaster is joining us.

0: live this morning, and we're going to dive right into our conversation with our NASCAR insider. We call him our racing expert, the big man himself, Chance Lancaster. Chance, let's talk a little bit about the points. Right now, Tyler Reddick, unsurprisingly, leading the way with a whopping 620 points. He's got a 322-point lead above the cut line, followed by Denny Hamlin, Ryan Blaney, Ty Gibbs, which I like seeing, and your buddy, driver that number 9, Hendrick Motorsports Chevrolet, comes in fifth place. Interesting people in the top 16 in the playoff hunt right now. We'll hear from him later in the show. Daniel Suarez, driver that number 7, Spire Motorsports Chevrolet, and Carson Hocevar, driver that number 77, Spire Motorsports Chevrolet, comes in at ninth place. Shane Van Gisbergen, the only person in Trackhouse in the playoff hunt at this point, is at 14th. And Ryan Preece comes in and closes out the top 16. Chance, we've got Austin Cindric, Joey Logano, two Penske drivers outside looking in. Those Fords are struggling. Are we going to see a turnaround from Joey or Austin as we get into the second half of the season?
1: I see it happening more from Joey than I do Austin Cindric.
0: Mm-hmm.
1: And Joey is a past winner here at Nashville. So I think this could be a weekend that they could turn it around and have the potential, as they're good anywhere. They're just struggling. They just don't have it right now, but I wouldn't count them out. I mean, Ryan Blaney's there in the top five in these points, and yeah, I wouldn't count him out. I think they'll make a run, but who does that bump out, right?
0: It really, really is. All right, let's talk about the rain-shortened Coca-Cola 600. An amazing call by Ryan Sparks, Daniel Suarez's crew chief, to take two tires, get them out there quick, and they won this race. It was needed for Daniel. It was needed for Spire, and it was also needed for Chris Gabehart. What does it mean for Spire Motorsports? They now have two drivers in the win column, two drivers in the playoff hunt, where you go to the other side, where Daniel Suarez was unceremoniously let go from Trackhouse. They have one driver in the playoffs, two drivers outside of the playoffs. What does this say about Gabehart, and what does it say about Suarez?
1: I don't think all the success is from Gabehart. I think the success is from them going out and getting right people, and they've gone out and spent a lot of money. Now, yeah, it's kind of contradicting because they went out and got Gabehart, but at the same time, there's more than just Gabehart. You look at the overall running of Trackhouse, and I think they're starting to get better as the season goes along, but they're still missing it too. We've seen Shane Van Gisbergen run up front at the 600, and it wasn't a fluke. You know, he was there within the top 10 all night.
0: Yes.
1: Kind of got up there and shuffled it around and held some track position and led a few laps. But the same is said about the 7. He had to restart several times to get going and hold these guys off that were up front all day, and then play the strategy knowing the rain was coming. That's genius. So it's not like he just stayed out, came on pit road, and he won the race.
0: Right.
1: He had some restarts where he had to hold these people off and beat them. So I think that flexes a little bit of muscle for them. And, you know, Spire's had speed all year, particularly in that 77. So I think those things are running. Each team, each car number is rubbing off on each other as they're finding speed for the driver styles, as we're not seeing that as much in the Trackhouse organization. So I think as of right now, it looks like Daniel Suarez has paid off. It's easy to say that now.
0: It really is. I had an opportunity to speak to Daniel, and we talked about his me versus me attitude and what he brings to Spire Motorsports. Let's hear what Daniel had to say when I spoke with him just recently. Daniel, here in the panhandle of Texas, we all take on the philosophy that you're so well known for, and that's me versus me. As a new team member for Spire Motorsports, what would you say would be the biggest surprise that you have seen at Spire? And then conversely, what would you say is the biggest surprise that Spire Motorsports seen in Daniel Suarez?
2: For me, you know, talking to all the team, I would say that how efficient they are. Because Spire Motorsports doesn't have 500 people like, you know, some of the big organizations out there. We have 180, 200 people. I feel like we're very efficient, you know, with the things that we're doing. We have great people, and we have a lot of speed. So that's that to me, that's the fun part, right? I mean, every time, doesn't matter what you race, it can be bicycles or it can be race cars. But if you're fast, it's always more fun. And right now we have pretty decent speed, and obviously we're having a good time with it.
0: How good is it to know that you have a team that not only wants to make sure you run up front, but has the know-how to make sure you run up front?
2: Yeah, I mean, obviously we want to win, right? And we want to compete for victories, and I believe that everyone so far in Inspire Motorsport has done an amazing job, you know, building into that. Obviously, right now, you know, fresh out of a victory in Inspire Motorsport with the 77 team,
0: mm-hmm.
2: they did an amazing job. Super proud of them, and it just brings momentum, right, and brings hunger into the entire team to continue to do this kind of performances. So I feel very proud to be part of it. I believe that we are slowly getting closer into that group of people where we can fight for wins.
1: That is the non-Lancaster saying, Daniel Suarez. You know, I can't dog him too much because there's probably some Spanish words that I can't say.
0: Yeah, there you go.
1: But come on, man, that's English. It's English.
0: Lancaster. I love it. I love it. You know, one thing, and before we move on to the next topic, I wanted to talk to you about, I saw something interesting, and I'm sure you saw the same thing, is that lightning rule that they seem to change. I guess they had a weatherman on property for the race. He was able to determine, because usually when there's a lightning delay, there's a 30-minute delay. You have to do that before they get things started again. Well, they red flagged the race for this lightning, and then just a few short minutes later, they cleared it. I had not seen that before. What was your take on that? And I don't think that's happened before.
1: You know, usually it's a 30-minute delay, mm-hmm. and then if you get a lightning strike in that 30 minutes, that clock starts over again. We've had that happen numerous times. And then it was like, oh, well, the lightning's going away from us, and we're all good. Let's just get back to racing. What? Like, that was never heard of, and the commentators never heard of it, and many spotters, and everybody was confused. Like, well, okay, let's go back to racing. You know, nobody's complaining about it, but it was kind of like it was made up on the fly a little bit. So I think there's a lot of questions about that, and I think in the O'Reilly side, there's a lot of questions to the rain and the protocol there of how that went down with the fog, the rain, the whole thing. I know Dale Jr. was pretty upset about it, even though he won, but just consistency. We've been saying that for so long. Consistency. And I know every situation isn't always the same, but the rain is.
0: Yes, good point.
1: We've been complaining about that for a while. A lightning strike's a lightning strike. Consistent rule. Let's just find that, and we just want consistency.
0: Chance Lancaster joins us live this morning as we talk everything NASCAR. Don't forget, later this afternoon, according to the CW, the Sports Illustrated Resorts 250 from Nashville Super Speedway, according to the CW. Local coverage begins at 4 o'clock our time on the CW. And the big one tomorrow, the Cracker Barrel 400 from Nashville Speedway. Amazon's calling it Nashville Speedway. Local coverage begins at 6 o'clock on Amazon Prime. Let's talk a little bit about Nashville. The track bite is in the news. It's going to be slathered all over the track from the safer barriers down to the rim. What say you on the racing we should expect from this interesting racetrack in the suburbs of Nashville, Tennessee?
1: My personal opinion is I don't like resin, PJ1, I don't like none of that. The track, take the rubber. However, I can't knock it until we see the racing, so if they're going to coat the whole thing, let's see what it produces and see if my theory stands straight. At this point, it doesn't. And, you know, sometimes it gets to be in a glass and you can't run up there after a while, and the sticky's only good for a little bit. If it does start to do that, you're going to see a lot of guys busting their rears and putting it in the fence if that happens, and how it's going to change the outcome of a race because we added some stuff, some sticky,
0: right,
1: to the racetrack. But that's my opinion. But again, can't knock it till I see it, and we'll go from there.
0: The track had come back in 2021, we've had five different winners of this race. Kyle Larson won it in 21. Your boy Chase Elliott won it in 22. Ross Chastain in 23. Joey Logano in 24. And the defending racing champion, Ryan Blaney, who could and does need a win, as well as Joey Logano. The Fords have run pretty well there. The Fords are struggling, and it's really plain to see. At the beginning of the Coca-Cola 600, we really thought those Toyotas were going to walk away with it, and then you end up with a Chevrolet in victory lane. How important is it for Ford this week to have a good showing and possibly get one of those Penske cars into the winner's circle?
1: Well, they got to have something going right. With the success that Penske has had in the past, how dominant they have been, I mean, you know, they've still shown signs of struggle, and then all of a sudden, bam, it's the playoff time back then, and they look like Hulk. You can't beat them, and they're just ripping through races and winning and flexing some muscle. Even when Joey Logano won it in 24, it's still, they struggled, and then all of a sudden it's like, where'd this guy come from?
0: Mm-hmm.
1: Here they are. Ron Blaney, much the same. So you can't count them out, and if they can start rattling off some wins, it's huge for them, because when they build that momentum to the point of in the playoffs, they're hard to deal with. Yeah, it would be huge. When one wins, they all win.
0: Tomorrow evening, a Sunday evening edition of NASCAR, the Cracker Barrel 400, can be seen on Amazon Prime, which are doing an amazing job. We saw so many different angles and activity and racing events on the track as a result of Amazon Prime's coverage compared to what we normally see with Fox. The Cracker Barrel 400 from Nashville Speedway. Local coverage begins at 6 o'clock on Amazon Prime. Also later today, the Sports Illustrated Resorts 250 from Nashville Super Speedway. Local coverage begins at 4 o'clock on the CW. Chance, who's your winner of the Cracker Barrel 400?
1: Well, I've yet to be proven wrong by the Toyotas. They're just flexing a lot of muscle right now. And I'm going to go with a guy that I think looked really good last weekend and just didn't capitalize. But I'm going to roll the dice just a little bit here. But I like Chase Briscoe. I think that 19 team
0: wow.
1: puts it all together and gets it done.
0: Good pick, Chase Briscoe, driver of that 19 Toyota for Joe Gibbs Racing. Chance, I can't thank you enough for joining us this morning. I know we had a tough week last week where you are going to process even more, and we are going to move forward, and we are going to absolutely do everything we can to make Kyle Busch proud of this program as we try to take it to the next level. Love you, brother. Can't wait to talk to you next week, and have a great rest of your racing weekend.
1: Yeah, I appreciate it, and our love goes out to the Busch family, and have a happy racing weekend.
0: That was Chance Lancaster calling in live from beautiful Pampa, Texas. Just does a great job every week, week in and week out. Hey, we got to wrap this bad boy up. I want to thank all of our listeners for joining us this morning, but I also want to thank Amarillo Zone and America's Tire Changer, Brianna O'Leary, for checking in this morning. I want to thank the driver of that number 60 Honda for Meyer Shank Racing, winner of the 100th and 10th running of the Indianapolis 500, Felix Rosenquist. I also want to thank the driver and his funny intro of that number 7 Spire Motorsports Chevrolet, Daniel Suarez, the big man himself, Chance Lancaster. Big love to you, brother. But more than anything, I want to thank you, our listeners. So until next time, Godspeed.
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9: Injured. I'm Pam Husso, Fox News. American forces have reportedly been hurt in Kuwait after an Iranian strike. Fox's Madeline Rivera has the details.
10: Bloomberg reports at least five Americans were hurt after Iran launched a ballistic missile towards a Kuwaiti airbase earlier this week. The missile was intercepted by Kuwaiti forces, but falling debris reportedly hit the Ali al-Salem airbase. Per Bloomberg, two MQ-9 Reaper drones were also seriously damaged in the incident. Meantime, a White House official telling Fox President Trump will only make a deal that is good for America and satisfies his red lines. Iran can never possess a nuclear weapon. The president has maintained his key asks, which not only includes preventing Iran from obtaining a nuclear weapon, he also demanded unrestricted shipping traffic in the Strait of Hormuz.
9: War Secretary Pete Hegseth has warned that military action is still on the table if a deal cannot be reached. President Trump is scrapping plans for a big overhaul at the Kennedy Center following a judge's ruling.
11: President Trump says he has no interest in overseeing a major renovation of the Kennedy Center unless he is free to bring the institution back physically, financially, and artistically. In a social media post, the president says his administration will now return control of the performing arts venue back to Congress. The move follows a ruling by a federal judge in D.C. ordering President Trump's name to be removed from the Kennedy Center's facade, finding the center's board did not have the authority to unilaterally change the name. The judge also put on hold plans to close the center for 2 years during renovations. At the White House, Jared Halpern, Fox News.
9: Another federal judge has temporarily halted a weaponization fund to compensate people who claim to be targets of political investigations. 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
14: That heat's going to be out there for one more day.
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12: 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Download it now.
9: His doctor says he's fit to serve. The results of President Trump's recent physical are in. Fox's Deborah Valentine reports.
16: The White House has released a memorandum detailing President Donald Trump's May 26th physical at Walter Reed Medical Center in Bethesda, Maryland. It indicates President Trump remains in excellent health, demonstrating strong cardiac, pulmonary, neurological, and overall physical function. It also says the president's cognitive function is within normal limits, with the president scoring 30 out of 30 on the Montreal Cognitive Assessment. The memo also indicates the swelling of President Trump's legs has improved and that bruises on his hands are benign. President Trump turns 80 years old on June 14th. Deborah Valentine, Fox News.
9: Strategic peace planning in the Indo-Pacific. Secretary of War Pete Hegseth spoke in Singapore earlier today and touted maritime partnerships with Australia and the UK.
17: Today, we're pleased to announce the first AUKUS Pillar 2 signature project, focused on fielding advanced uncrewed undersea vehicles, or UUVs. And I want to thank these two gentlemen for their leadership in ensuring we stayed on track with Pillar 2 and found something critical to all three of our countries.
9: The announcement comes as China expands its fleet in the Pacific. Secretary Hegseth promised to continue America's presence in the region. The head of the World Health Organization is on the ground in eastern Congo, where a rare strain of the Ebola virus continues to spread. The agency says more than 900 cases have been reported and more than 200 deaths are suspected. Cases also confirmed now in neighboring Uganda. This particular strain of the virus has no approved treatment or vaccine. International health workers are also dealing with a local population angry over stringent medical protocols.
18: The Amarillo Police Department has arrested a third suspect in connection with the Westminster apartment shootings that occurred on May 2nd in the 2400 block of South Coulter. Amarillo Police Department homicide detectives obtained a murder warrant Thursday for 17-year-old Excellent Vizigaro for his involvement in the shootings. Vizigaro was taken into custody and booked into the Potter County Detention Center for a charge of felony murder. All three suspects involved in the incident will also receive charges of aggravated assault with a deadly weapon, mass shootings times 10, one for each of the 10 victims that were injured during the shooting at the Westminster Apartments. This incident remains under investigation by the Amarillo Police Department Homicide Unit. Get more local news at KGNCAM.com. Also, when you follow us on Facebook at KGNCAM.
19: Our weekend forecast includes a lot of sunshine over the next couple days here. Looks like storm chances trending down, should stay quiet. The temperature's trending up. We're headed for a high of 93 today. Southwest wind 10 to 20 miles per hour. Overnight tonight, clear skies will dominate. We're going to cool down to a low of 59. But if you have plans tomorrow, more sunshine. Temperature's actually up a bit. High tomorrow should be 95 degrees. With your first alert forecast from News Channel 10, I'm Doppler Day.
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0: Well, thank you for inviting me. 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
0: That's amazing.
20: Amazing. Yeah, technology. I live long enough to see technology.
0: I know. I know. Absolutely.
20: Well, it's something that I'm exploring right now and working on in a very deep way is to save all of the inheritances that are getting ready to be given in the next 10 years. Different reports, it's like $100 trillion that's going to be inherited in the next 10 years.
0: And the majority of it are women, correct?
20: A majority of it's women.
0: Right.
20: A majority of it is for non-spouses, actually. So as we go through this process of having, let's talk about the baby boomers. I know that's, for some people, that's kind of a touchy subject, but the baby boomers are getting older. I'm one of them. And so as we age into passing away and passing all of that wealth on to the next generation, we're talking about $100 trillion that's going to change generations. It's not, obviously, if we have a spouse and it passes to the
0: spouse,
20: the wife or the husband. It's
0: right.
20: It's not always the wife, but a lot of times we have widows, widowers, and they get it. And then after the second passing is when we see the most amazing, or I should say tragic, is that about 60% of all inheritances passed from generation to generation, and I always put this, are used up or squandered in 2 to 4 years.
0: Yes.
20: And we've witnessed this multiple times, that a lifetime of income that has produced very good income for the family.
0: Right.
20: The last one passes away, and then that wealth is given to the next generation, and it only lasts 2 to 4 years. That's about like 60,
0: and we're not talking 60 about
20: 70% of the time.
0: And we're not talking about $10,000.
20: No, we've seen it, and you've witnessed it, $1 million being inherited that would be available to, that was a legacy that had supported a lavish lifestyle for the person that passed away, is now going to the next generation, and it could be $1 million used up in 2 to 4 years.
0: Yeah. We've seen it.
20: We've seen it. Now, I have a book that I've written, mm-hmm. and it is going to be published, that's about this legacy planning. So stay tuned for the announcement of the actual publication date. We've got a little bit more refining to do. But essentially, when we come down to this, we understand why. There's a logical reason why.
0: And why is that?
20: It's not their money. Now, I go through, there's going to be a lot more logical explanation that will come down to why it's not their money, and they call it house money, and then they use it up within 2 to 4 years.
0: And I call
20: it's a lot more emotional
0: right.
20: reasons.
0: And they don't I think of it as not putting any skin into the game.
1: That's part of it, yeah. It's now, the I can disclose to you and our listeners at the same time. So I'm going to disclose to Teresa because, you know, I always feel like I'm teaching you. So
0: yes, you are.
1: You know, I'm a pretty good teacher. Yes, I am. Pretty full of myself, too. But I'm going to teach Teresa why this happens, and then you as a listener can overhear the problem. And it revolves around evolution. And evolution, we are the culmination of 200 plus million years of evolution. And we are, because it is the mammalian brain that is overriding virtually all other aspects. It's not a modern brain. The mammalian brain is 200 million years old. And it kind of, if I could say this, I'm not trying to insult you.
0: No, you won't insult me.
1: I'm not going to insult you, but you have a squirrel brain. Not you personally,
0: right.
1: But every single person that's listening has a mammalian brain that is more like a squirrel.
0: That we want to grab all the nuts.
1: You want all the nuts. Yeah, so you want all the nuts with cash. That took away the limitation that you could have. You can never have all the nuts.
0: Right.
1: But with cash, you act like you want to have all the cash. And the reason, not really that you want all the cash, you want all the stuff that the cash can buy. So that's the limitation. So having this defect puts in behavioral finance. I'm talking kind of heavy to you, but behavioral finance principles govern all of the world that we live in the investing world. Behavioral finance principles will regulate more than you'll ever know about what is going through the brain of the people that are inheriting the wealth. If I can get to these folks before they inherit the wealth and actually visit with them, I'm telling you, occasionally we get someone in here that, how soon can I get the money?
0: Mm-hmm.
1: And I'm going to be out of here. The last thing I ever want to do is have it be invested and give me an income for the rest of my life. I want it all now.
0: Mm-hmm. Well, and I always think about our clients who bring their money to us, and they have their beneficiaries. You know, they want their beneficiaries to save the money. Yes, they want them to use it, but then I kind of feel like they expect us to kind of assist the beneficiaries with teaching them how to take care of that money.
1: I'm gonna absolutely teach how to have a legacy brain set here. Now, we've mentioned that about 60 to 70% of all recipients, that's about 30%, will have it used up within a very short period of time.
0: Mm-hmm.
1: We're talking about a year. And about another 30 to 40% will use it up within 3 to 4 years. Certainly, it'll not be there for another generation.
0: Mm-hmm.
1: And then the other 30 to 40% of recipients, and this, there's not a good study with this. If I could talk to some graduate, a doctor, student in finance that would really actually get in there and do the research on it, I'd love to have some sort of a more academic figure. Most of these figures are coming from the large investment houses,
0: mm-hmm.
1: insurance companies. It's anecdotal and fairly good numbers. But so 30-40% have a much more legacy planning and are able to carry it on for the next generation.
0: For their generation.
1: For them. In other words, we have a beneficiary, let's say a child or grandchild sometimes, that receives the money, and then they're able to have it be for their whole lifetime, and then they leave a larger legacy for the next generation. And that's about 30-40%. So it's not all bad news.
0: No,
1: so
0: it's not.
1: How could we discuss with the 60-70% of recipients that are completely squandering their money. Now, I have a real conversation with my wife, Adair Buckner. She's an attorney. She's an estate attorney. And I say they squandered it within 2 to 4 years. And they said, well, what did they do with it? And I said, well, I can tell you exactly what they did with it. They paid off debts. Well, then they didn't squander it. Well, they then kept their lavish lifestyle and actually increased the lifestyle.
0: Right.
1: And then they gave gifts to everybody.
0: Right.
1: They were very charitable, so they gave lots of big gifts to everybody. And then within 2 to 4 years, it was gone.
0: Right.
1: And then they ended up with more debts at the end of the 4 years.
0: Right. They were still in debt.
1: They were not in debt. And they got more in debt because they started spending more during the 2 to 4 years. So they got more in debt at the end of the 4 years. They're actually more in debt.
0: Right.
1: This is not a formula for solving problems.
0: No.
1: And so that's really where we're kind of coming into the process of deciding, how am I going to save the world from having the inheritance that you work so hard to give to your loved ones be squandered in 2 to 4 years? I think I can do it. I mean, I'm hopeful that by the end of this program that we'll have an answer for the folks that are out there that are saying, oh, I'm in the baby boomer generation. I'm going to be given a huge amount of money to my family. I saved it all my whole life because I didn't spend any money.
0: Uh-huh. Well, and some of them did that, you know.
1: Holy cow, I've just had a great business with a gentleman that was able to save. They really never did do hardly any vacations. They took lunches to work. They did all kinds of stuff. They ended up with millions of dollars in their retirement plan. I'm counseling them. They should enjoy it like crazy right now that they're retired. But at some point in time, they're going to be leaving millions and millions of dollars to the next generation.
0: Right.
1: So at their passing, it's going to be an amazing conversation with them. If I can get that next generation or get my client to help their kids and grandkids to receive this legacy, then we could really make it be something that could last generation after generation after generation. Generational wealth is more like the rancher is thanks.
0: Mm-hmm.
1: So generational wealth is more like I counsel you to be a steward, a good from biblical standpoints, be a good steward of the investment. So we're going to set all this up in the next couple of segments, and then hopefully you'll have a good conclusion at the end. So if you'd like to listen to this program or any of our other podcasts, just go to podcasts on your phone and type in Dale Buckner. 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
1: This is Dale Buckner's Financial Clinic, visiting with Teresa Roop. We're talking about legacies, and I've got great news for you if you're a younger generation. The older generation is going to leave you an inheritance. I'm thrilled you're going to get it. I hope it is a wonderful blessing to you and your family. I want you to have your head in the right place when you receive it, and I have bad statistics on this particular situation. About 60 to 70% of all recipients receiving a significant inheritance are going to squander it. Now, that being said, 30 to 40% of all inheritances are going to be a blessing for the family, mm-hmm. and leave legacy wealth for the next generation and leave wonderful story for those families. If I could counsel the ones that are in the bottom 60 to 70%, how for you to receive an inheritance, a legacy, and receive it in such a way that it can be a blessing for the rest of your life and you can also leave it to the next generation, then I will have reached my goal. I can say that. Now, all of this is really written into a book that I currently have written. I wrote it?
0: Yes.
1: Yeah, I wrote it. And it is at the editors, and they're looking it over, and they're going to be making some changes to it, and then I get to rewrite it until I'm sick in the face. That's usually what happens when you write a book. And the reason that 60 to 70% of the folks out there make not so wise decisions with their inheritances is what we call the squirrel brain. The mammalian part of the brain is hardwired with about 25 different behavioral biases that make this be something that they're going to really struggle with to keep up with the account. So Social Security planning is another reason why the mammalian brain, the squirrel brain, wants you to claim it too early.
0: 62. So many people want to take it at 62.
1: They're going to end up with, so if I could say, you're going to end up with less than half of a payment for the rest of your life that your brother or sister that took it at 70 would take. And you're going to do that because you want the next 8 years to be to spend all the money, and then you end up at 70 and above with a half of a paycheck for the rest of your life.
0: Oh, yeah.
1: Yeah, and I can prove it to you. I wrote the book, The Greatest Pension in the World, about Social Security. It's out on Amazon if you want to buy it. I will. In fact, I'll give you, our listeners, everybody that buys the book gets a free consultation with me. You can, on Social Security. Be glad to tell you how to claim Social Security so that you will have a bigger check for the rest of your life that's growing with inflation. That's the other part that's kind of interesting conversation. And then we want to spend and consume now at the detriment of the older self that you're going to be. And I want to counsel you, that is the squirrel brain talking to you. Don't let your squirrel brain
0: right
1: tell you what to do. Do what's the logical Homo sapiens, the wise man brain, tells you what to do, not what the squirrel brain tells you to do. So as we kind of come back into this program, I want to kind of once again say why the logic stream that is wrong, this is a formula for you not having any money in your inheritance in 2 to 4 years, and that is, number one reason, pay off debt. That is inherently a bad thing that happens, and the reason is, why do you have debt in the first place? I mean, was your squirrel brain telling you to buy stuff before you could even pay for it? I mean, let you talk to your squirrel brain, yell at your squirrel brain, say, what in the world were you thinking when you told me to buy that boat? That I needed to live it up today at the expense of tomorrow, and now I have this big debt on the boat, or I have the big debt on the car, or I have the big debt on the motorcycle. You're
0: right.
1: Buying a boat, a motorcycle, and a car? What? Your squirrel brain got in touch with you. You wanted all the nuts. And
0: right.
1: You wanted all the nuts before you had any nuts. And then so now you owe a lot of nuts to the bank. You know, it's dollars, actually. But you owe a lot of dollars to the bank. So they pay off debts. Then they double down on their lifestyle. They said, well, now I'm wealthy, I need to spend more money. And so they get a bigger house, a bigger car, a bigger debt. And guess what a big house has? It has overhead.
0: Mm-hmm.
1: I'm telling you, you're going to find out that the cost of keeping a yard up on a big, nice house is not just the double, it's triple, quadruple, or even 10 times more than it cost for a small little house that you can take care of yourself.
0: Right.
1: The overhead goes up excrementally, but it goes up really high.
0: Right.
1: I think I used the wrong term. Exponentially. There you go. Now I get the right term. Exponentially goes up, and then all of a sudden you have these huge debts. And then after 2 to 4 years, you end up in a worse place
0: because you have that bigger house
1: than before. Because you have the bigger house, the bigger car, the bigger debt, the bigger this, the bigger payment, the bigger that.
0: Uh-huh.
1: You now have a lifestyle that includes expensive vacations. You have a lifestyle that includes all kinds of stuff that you didn't have before. You end up bankruptcy.
0: Right.
1: Holy cow, this is the kind of thing that happens to a whole lot of folks. Well, that's not what we want for you. We want you to have a blessing given to you as a love gift from your loved ones that can enrich your life for the rest of your life and enrich the life of the next generation even after you have been able to use it for your whole life. 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If you want to email me, it's Dale at Dale Buckner. 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
17: Well, we have summer-like weather in our forecast here for the weekend. If you want to get outdoors or the pool or the lake or anything outside, just count on some hot afternoons. Sunshine will dominate today. Got the wind 10 to 20 miles per hour. Should see a high of 93. Storm chances down for a couple days, so we'll be clear tonight. And we'll drop down to 59 degrees. Tomorrow, though, look for another hot one up to 95. With your first alert forecast from News Channel 10, I'm Doppler Dave.
1: This is Dale Buckner's Financial Clinic, visiting with Teresa Roop. We're talking about inheriting $100 trillion of inheritances in the next 10 years. They're going to go to the next generation. So the baby boomers are aging out of this world.
0: Right.
1: And eventually, all of the inheritances that we built up, the baby boomer generation is one of the most successful investment generations ever.
0: Mm-hmm.
1: We're going to be letting our next generation inheritors get it. And about 30 to 40% of those folks are going to handle it very well. It's going to be a blessing to them, and it's going to grow. And it may even be there for the next generation. It
0: right.
1: can be generational wealth-building opportunities here. And then about 60 to 70% of inheritors are going to use it up within as little as 90 days, as little as 2 to 4 years.
0: It's right.
1: Sort of the only studies I could really catch were 2 to 4 years. And that really kind of had a theme to it that meant that they were going to pay off debts, double down on their lavish lifestyle, or if it wasn't lavish, it's going to become lavish. They were going to be very generous to their family,
0: right.
1: very generous to their charities, very generous to their church, and then have more debts at the end of 2 to 4 years than they did before they inherited the money, because they used it up, and then things are going to be worse. So the what they call that is sudden lifestyle inflation.
0: Okay, that's interesting.
1: So, yeah, I mean, we come up with terms. When we do in the behavioral finance, we come up with some cool terms. Lifestyle inflation. So if you're getting ready to inherit, I don't want you to get lifestyle inflation. It'll give you hives. sort of thing. Like, so if you get exposed to lifestyle inflation, you're going to have to use a real heavy cream there to get rid of the rash. You know, sort of like, sort of kind of think of it like a horrible rash. It's going to give you a stomachache. It's going to make you feel very, very uncomfortable. uncomfortable if you get lifestyle inflation. Keep the same lifestyle you had before. And as I go through this, a lot of times when you are receiving an inheritance and you have debt, I go, what in the world was wrong with you? Why you have debt in the first place? Why aren't you savings? So there's something, this squirrel brain is really entering
0: into this. It's already working.
1: The squirrel brain has already messed you up, and then it's amazing. If you talk to a squirrel, you guess what they want? They say, I don't care. I want more nuts. I will do everything to get to that bird feeder, even though I don't even like bird seed, the squirrel.
0: Right.
1: I'm just saying, we kind of go from you having a squirrel brain to actually having a squirrel. It's sort of, but squirrels are nuts. They're crazy. They say things like, I will chew through solid wood to get into your attic so I can have more nuts.
0: A bigger place to store my nuts.
1: Yeah, squirrels are complete and total idiots.
0: Right.
1: You know, but that's the, if you let your squirrel brain run to you, they're going to run you into being a hoarder. They're going to run you into being, the squirrel brain will make you have more debts and be more miserable than you ever were before you inherited the money. If you have the right attitude, you'll be better off. One of the other things that happens is, this is as I'm speaking, I know there are going to be a lot of people that are currently inheriting money, or there are going to be a lot of people that are ill right now, that maybe in their last year of life, or there are going to be a lot of people that are ill right now, that maybe in their last year of life.
0: Right.
1: I'm going to be talking to a whole lot of folks out there, and if

0: dynamics may not be good at all.
1: Right.
0: And they're inheriting wealth from damaged family dynamics. Mm-hmm. Or they're inheriting wealth and they feel guilty about it because they got it from a loved one. It's all of these are real things that are could go through. I wish you to get counsel. I'll be glad to be your counselor for free. I'll do it free without measure. I'll talk to you about it. If you're having any of these thoughts, visit with me. I'll be glad to visit with you and let you tell me about it. A lot of times, other people are going to know about this wealth.
1: You don't say.
0: Yeah.
1: Hey, Dale, you got a couple of thousand I can borrow from you?
0: So the blunt conversation was, mom gave you all the money.
1: Oh, yeah.
0: Because mom's I better not say things because,
1: right.
0: This may get into somebody else's. My loved one that passed away gave you all the money because
1: they loved you more.
0: She hated me and she loved you, and you need to give me the money. And so there's a whole lot of the squirrel brain of that person wants all your nuts. You may have been getting the nuts because they are the your loved one gave them all the money before they passed away. There's could be reasons there. And then the other one is, I just feel guilty for getting it from, I didn't earn this money, so I'm going to make it go away.
1: Right.
0: It's the second area that we have here is a lot of folks want to, they say, well, if this money could, if I've got $1 million, I'd like to have $2 million.
1: Mm-hmm.
0: It's called a get-rich-quick scheme.
1: Ah.
0: You kind of end up with this con artist knows you got the money too, and then they say, well, guess what? I could actually give you 10% a month off of that investment. Compliance, this is a complete dramatization. This is not what I'm offering my clients or the listeners. But the dramatization is, I can get you 10% a month off of that investment. Just give it to me, and I will be giving you a tremendous rate of return. You can double your money in 1 year.
1: Right.
0: Yeah, right. Sometimes they're not quite that blatant, but that's pretty much what Bernie Madoff did a Ponzi scheme, got $50 billion in his Ponzi scheme by offering a better rate of return than anybody else and more guaranteed. So if they guarantee a rate of return and they guarantee a better rate of return than everybody else, it's more likely to be a Ponzi scheme rather than a good investment. And so the next one is romance scam.
1: Oh.
0: Caregiver scam.
1: Yes.
0: Romance scam, caregiver scam, multiple different investment scams. You have likelihood that you're going to be called if you want to win the lottery. You know, stuff. So they know, people know you inherited the wealth. They know how old you are. They know all kinds of stuff about you. And they can come back in and make a case that you should let them have all your perfectly good inherited nuts. It makes no sense, but it's your squirrel brain can tell you, I'm going to give all my really safe nuts that are at the bank or at the investment house, and I'm going to give all those nuts to somebody else, and then they're going to make me more nuts, and you end up giving it away and never getting it back. So that was one of the issues that we have. The another area that really is a bigger area, and that is the tax man. So if you have a taxable account, the gain's all taxable, it's an IRA, or the gain is mostly taxable, it's an annuity, and you take it all out, you're going to pay a whole lot of ordinary income taxes on that gain. So the tax man's going to get 22 to 39% of your nuts. That's nuts, too.
1: Right.
0: So you ought to manage everything for tax managed. There's the other issue, too, is that there could be medical expenses in there. I'll kind of talk about that a little bit. You may be getting it and be elderly, too. So as we kind of talk about this, we may be visiting a little bit about medical expenses are the number one reason why bankruptcies are filed. In 64%.

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5: right.
4: That really revolves around the baby boomers are aging out of this life. Just as we can, and I'm one of them. So I like to talk about living forever, but it's not going to happen. And so as we age out of this life, we're going to be leaving a lot of money to the next generation, and we want to have that be a blessing to them, and we want to counsel that next generation and how to receive it in the proper way. I've got rules. You think I'm not going to have an answer to all this? If 60% to 70% of the inheritances are going to be what we call squandered in 2 to 4 years, and I can visit with the folks, and even just 50% of the people that I visit with don't squander it in 2 to 4 years, that is going to be a tremendous, I could do the trillions of dollars. 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
4: 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It'll be tax-free when you take it out. It is a wonderful gift. If you'll take out about 4% a year, then it'll last the rest of your life and be a growing gift to you and your family for the rest of your life, and be passed a good portion of it will be passed along. In fact, a larger portion of it will be passed along to the next generation. Another kind of rule is have some boundaries before you inherit it. Let's say don't spend any big expenditures within 6 months of receiving the inheritance. Sounds like a great idea, and just take a breather in there. The emotions, I know what I speak when I say losing a loved one is extremely emotional. And I'm a financial planner, and I work with people all the time, and it was very emotional when I lost my mother, and very emotional when I lost my sister, and very emotional. And that's not the environment you really would like to be doing major expenditures. So, and then the next one is, I really have eight rules of investing that protect you away from having disasters. Like, number one, it should be liquid. If the jerks at the insurance company want you to buy something from them that has a 10% exit penalty, tell them you're jerks and no.
5: Right.
4: Just say, in other words, if some squirrel-brained insurance person wants you to buy their thing, just tell them that's nuts. Don't take something that has an exit penalty. Number two, you shouldn't be having to pay money to even talk to somebody. So there are certified financial planners out there that say, unless you will write me a $5,000 check for nothing, then I don't even want to talk to you. Tell them they're nuts. The next one is, you go to a custodian. They say, well, I'm going to charge you $200-$400 a year to be your custodian. Tell them they're nuts.
5: Right.
4: The custodian should charge zero.
5: Right.
4: The third one is, if you are getting a good benefit from financial advice, you should pay for it after you've received it. Mm-hmm. And you should pay for it 1/12 of that every single month. Instead of having to write a big check and say, well, I'm going to be a great benefit to you. I'm a reasonable price. Pay me a year's fee in advance. No, tell them they're nuts. You should pay for it after. So the ideal billing system would be the day you wrote the account, you paid nothing. The day you put the money into the account, there was zero transfer fee. The day you had it, you had the benefits of all the advice for a month, and then they charge you for 1/12 of the annual fee. That's the way it should be. Am I just barking up a tree?
5: No.
4: Anybody else that offers you something else, you tell them they're nuts. You let your squirrel brain unleash your nuts. You're crazy if you think I ought to pay 1.5% for an asset allocation system. That's nuts. You should pay a very reasonable price. In fact, if you give them $1 million, you should pay less. If you give them $2 million, you should pay even less. That's the way the system should work. If you're a wealthy person, you should become more wealthy because you get to keep more of your investments. And then we put it into a balanced portfolio, or we wish you to have them a balanced portfolio with a modern portfolio theory, ideal portfolio that gets you a better rate of return, lowers your risk, and increases your yield, and lowers your fees. Golly geez, isn't this great? But wait, there's more. Not only are you getting the diversified portfolio, but it should be tax-advantaged or tax-free. That's rule number eight, incidentally.
5: Right.
4: So anytime you come in here and you want to you want to really knock them in the head when they start telling you that you're going to pay a 10% commission to the nincompoops poops that want you to buy that investment, and sometimes it's completely illiquid. 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
17: Waits. I'm Paul Stevens, Fox News. President Trump is looking to make a final determination on the proposed ceasefire extension with Iran. Fox's Madeline Rivera in D.C.
18: It does remain unclear at the moment whether Iran has indeed agreed to the president's key asks, and that includes Iran's commitment to never obtain a nuclear weapon. President Trump also demanded unrestricted shipping traffic in the Strait of Hormuz and the removal of mines in the waterway. And regarding Iran's highly enriched uranium, the president says the stockpile will be unearthed by the United States, which it is agreed is the only country, along with China, with the mechanical capability of doing so in close coordination and conjunction with the Islamic Republic of Iran, plus the International Atomic Energy Agency, and destroyed.
17: Meantime, Iran's parliament speaker to post on X saying, quote, "We do not gain concessions through talks, but through missiles." Meantime, two federal judges blocking President Trump in two different legal situations.
19: A federal judge ruled that the administration cannot move any money for the time being into the $1.8 billion weaponization fund, which is meant to pay out people who think they have been victimized by the federal government. Then a separate federal judge ruled that President Trump's name has to come off the Trump Kennedy Center, and the administration cannot move forward with planned renovations that would close the center for 2 years. And that is too much for the president. In a very long post, he concludes with this: "I have instructed the Department of Commerce to make all necessary arrangements with Congress to allow a full and complete transfer of this institution, giving them the responsibility for its operation, maintenance, and management."
17: And that's Fox's Peter Ducey at the White House. Meantime, the White House has declined so far to comment about the legal blocking of that so-called weaponization fund. 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
17: War Secretary Pete Hegseth meeting with his counterparts from Australia and the UK in Singapore, discussing the partnership and its role in the Indo-Pacific region. Hegseth pledging American commitment to the alliance.
23: The United States, as we've said from the beginning, and we think the review we undertook only strengthened this partnership, remains committed to the AUKUS partnership and is moving to, as quickly as possible, to enhance our combined submarine presence in the Pacific region.
17: And that AUKUS meeting coming as China has expanded its fleet in the Pacific. Secretary Hegseth promising to continue American presence, however, in that region. Strong winds, heavy rain expected along the New England coast coming up for the weekend. Fox Weather's Katie Byrne in Boston.
24: We're expecting some of that weather to impact really all of eastern Massachusetts. The wind advisory has been expanded to include all of eastern Massachusetts and Rhode Island, with wind gusts up to 55 miles per hour possible. For us. For Cape Cod and Nantucket, that advisory has actually been upgraded to a high wind warning. The National Weather Service saying that rain and strong, potentially damaging winds could impact parts of southern New England throughout the day. The rain would actually be welcome news here because we have moderate to severe drought remaining for eastern Massachusetts. So far this year, Boston has received about 10 inches of rain when it would normally have seen closer to 17 and a half inches by now.
17: And the FAA is warning that airport ground stops and delays are possible. Meantime, another U.S. strike on an alleged drug boat killing three in the eastern Pacific. That coming out of the military in CENTCOM. This happening Friday on a boat accused of smuggling in that area. Three men, at least, are dead. The third attack this week, and that pushes the overall number of deaths of people involved in these alleged narco-terrorist boats to above 200. I'm Paul Stevens, and this is Fox News.
25: New gas meters will start appearing in Amarillo neighborhoods in the weeks ahead. In fact, new meters are being installed now ahead of winter to ensure residents have enough pressure to properly keep their homes warm and water hot. Atmos Energy says the meter upgrade is routine, includes meters, and in some cases, the pipes underground. Atmos says the change won't cause any disruption in customer service. 2024 was the most recent upgrade by Atmos Energy. Meter transmitters were installed at that time. A Florida police investigation has uncovered a link to a nationwide gold bar scam targeting older adults. Detectives in Bradenton, Florida say an 80-year-old veteran lost about $1.4 million after scammers posed as federal agents and convinced him to convert his savings into gold. One suspect tied to that scheme has been sentenced to more than 15 years in prison. Authorities warn at least 12 victims were scammed out of more than $6 million. For KGNC News, I'm Michael J. Stevens.
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31: All right, let's do it. The Markley, Van Camp, and Robbins Show. Jamie Markley, David Van Camp, Scott Robbins. All right. Much to get to. We've got craziness happening all over the world. We got kindergarten graduations to go over. That's right. Kindergarten graduations, kids.
32: When did this become a thing?
31: We'll get into it. First, okay. Let's start with Iran, David.
0: Yeah, well, hours after Iranian negotiators arrived in Qatar for talks on ending the war, well, U.S. forces had to strike missile launch sites in Iran because they were messing around, and also boats trying to put more mines in the water.
1: Yes.
0: So President Trump, he's going to be having a cabinet meeting at Camp David tomorrow. It's like, okay, just finish the job now.
1: Yeah.
0: Enough.
31: It goes back and forth, and as soon as there's talk of, okay, there's some sort of deal, okay, all of a sudden the oil prices come down.
0: Yeah.
31: You see it, like, right away.
1: Right away.
31: I mean, you know, that's certainly a part of it, but is Iran ever truly going to play ball?
2: Well, you need to get an agreement with, like, four factions.
31: Yeah.
2: They all have to be in agreement, I guess, before this, because you hear word that Iran's supreme leader, blah, blah, blah, or whatever, whatever, has agreed to, and then nothing.
31: Yes.
2: And then, no, we haven't. We haven't agreed to anything.
31: It does get a little confusing.
2: I can't, and again, I'm with you on this one. It's like, wake me up when you got real news.
31: Well, the thing about Iran, every time we even get some sort of news, that it looks like we're going to have a deal here. You can't trust them.
2: No. That's what I mean. Every time. You're right. Every single time. And I was like this weekend, I thought, oh, my ears perked up. Oh, good. Okay, maybe we've got some sort of. No.
31: Yeah. So we'll see. We're keeping an eye on that. Meanwhile. Let's talk about illegal immigration.
0: Yeah. So Sheridan Gorman, this is the college student who was murdered by an illegal alien in Chicago, a criminal illegal alien that was let out on the streets because of sanctuary policies in Chicago. Well, her dad spoke at an event alongside President Trump, and I think put it in a really easy-to-understand way, his frustration.
31: Okay.
3: This is what failed policies have done to our family. We did not just lose Sheridan. We lost our peace. We lost our future. We lost the life that we knew. And no family should have to become experts in immigration failures, release policies, warrants, sanctuary laws, enforcement breakdowns, because their daughter was killed by someone who should not have been here.
31: Man, isn't that the truth?
0: Yeah.
31: No one should have to become an expert in that. Anyway, go ahead.
3: And should not be free.
31: Yeah.
3: Let me be clear about one thing. We support legal immigration. Legal immigration has made America stronger. We all know families, neighbors, coworkers, and friends who have come and done it the right way.
31: Well said.
3: Followed the law. They worked hard. Mm-hmm. Built businesses, raised families, and made this country better. That is America at its best. But illegal immigration is different. Criminal illegal immigration is different. Borders matter. Laws matter. Enforcement matters. And above all, American families matter. We are deeply grateful to President Trump and to Congressman Mike Lawler for comforting our family, saying Sheridan's name, and fighting for policies that put safety of American children and the citizens first. But I do not understand why this is a fight that belongs to only one party. Protecting our people is not politics. It is the first responsibility of government.
31: Wow.
0: Yeah.
31: And we all know it. All know it. But he actually said it.
0: Mm-hmm.
2: Yeah.
31: That very last part.
3: But I do not understand why this is a fight that belongs to only one party.
31: Yeah, why is that?
2: You know why.
31: Yeah, because the other party is dependent on it. Yeah.
2: Needs it.
31: Yes.
2: Needs those votes.
0: Yeah, and Brandon Johnson, the mayor of Chicago, doubled down on sanctuary policies. Then there was another local leader who said, oh, yeah, she was in the wrong place at the wrong time. No, he was. The killer
31: exactly.
0: was.
31: Exactly. By the way, you see what happened in Chicago over the weekend?
2: Yeah.
0: Oh, dude.
2: Nice, peaceful weekend.
31: Was it a 21 shot?
2: Yeah.
31: And then the teen that rammed the police with the car?
2: Yeah.
31: Dude.
2: Yeah.
31: And you know what Brandon Johnson said about, you know, these teen mobs and the language that we use?
0: Yeah.
31: Well, these are children.
0: Yeah.
31: No, they're acting like thug adults.
0: Yep.
31: And need to be treated as such. I mean, my gosh. I mean, the deaths and then the terror, the people that don't even want to go near the city, and you just let that happen in your town? Not, that isn't even in to mention the illegal immigration there.
0: Yeah.
31: Man, oh, man.
2: Well, I mean, apparently he's admitting that Midnight Basketball failed.
31: You and the Midnight Basketball, you are never going to let it go. When did that start? Like the 90s?
2: Yeah, right around there. Yeah. 80s, 90s, around there.
0: You know, instead of tear gas, what Chicago police ought to do is just throw a basketball in the middle of the crowd.
2: Yeah.
0: Then they'll just start playing. They'll just start playing ball.
2: If you just put up more hoops.
0: Yeah.
2: Where these take place.
31: Because that was the thought in the 90s.
2: Right. Yeah. If you just open the gyms to the kids at night, mm-hmm. you could do midnight basketball leagues, and the crime will go way down.
0: Yeah.
31: Right.
2: Yeah. They shot each other after they got done playing midnight basketball,
0: or at the gym, because you know rivalries don't just stop because you got hardwood under you.
2: Right. Right.
31: Probably true. In Texas, the old battle is heating up.
0: Oh, yeah. James Tallarico, he's the Democrat running for U.S. Senate in Texas. And, boy, you know, the guy is just menacing in the creepiest way possible.
31: Yes.
0: Because he is.
31: I agree.
0: It's just, like, totally creepy camp counselor vibes. Or, in his case, I guess, creepy youth pastor vibes.
31: Like wolf in sheep's clothing,
0: totally.
31: This dude.
0: And, yeah. And he's polling decently right now against a hypothetical, whoever the Republican nominee will be. But I think that's just because the focus hasn't been on him just yet. Until now, you've got this ad that's rolling. Have you seen it?
31: I have not seen
2: it. No, I haven't either.
31: You talked about it. I'm like, I'm just going to wait and hear it when we're doing the show.
0: And
31: is that good?
0: Yeah, it's really good.
31: All right, roll it.
1: The Democrats have a weird candidate.
4: God is non-binary. There are many more than two biological sexes. In fact, there are six. It is now existential that we try to reduce our meat consumption. The American flag is such a complicated symbol for most of us. Prophetic voices like Jesus have helped me reckon with my own whiteness, my own masculinity. Our southern border should be like our front porch. There should be a giant welcome mat out front. No need to sit and cry over, you know, your whiteness or your masculinity. They're going to call me a radical leftist.
6: Something that you love that's not family or friends.
4: I love, and just say this because it's on my mind, the trans children.
1: The Democrats have a weird candidate.
7: Low T Tallarico.
2: Yes.
0: It's that last clip, and I remember when that dropped, when the actual audio came out from that podcast interview. That is creepy. Just because it's top of mind. I love trans kids. What?
31: It is really weird.
0: What in the world?
31: Like, I think he's thinking that's his attempt to show compassion.
0: Yeah.
31: But all it shows is freaking creepy weirdness.
2: If you were looking for a lane that you would have all to yourself, he's found it.
31: That's probably true. Yeah. The thing, of course, and it's obvious, that's so brilliant about the ad, it's all him in his own words.
0: Yeah.
31: And wasn't it, didn't you have the clip last week, CNN, saying that Tallarico never said these things?
0: Yeah, it was actually an article that they had written. Where they, yeah, because President Trump had said, yeah, he says there are six genders. And they said Trump falsely claimed that. And it's like, no, he did say, actually, technically it's a false claim because he didn't say six genders. Tallarico says there are six distinct biological sexes.
31: Right.
0: So that's even creepier.
31: Because more genders could come out of that.
0: Yeah, right.
31: That could be a multiplier. It could be more
2: right,
31: than six.
2: Yeah, well, there could be, yeah. Why stop there?
31: Oh, gosh. Yeah, all those different things. I just heard another report today, because the runoff today is between
0: Ken Paxton
31: and Cornyn.
0: Yeah.
31: And it was, well, right now, Tallarico is polling decently, but once the oppo comes out and they go really after him, a lot of people, at least at this point, don't think that he's going to have a chance in the end after 5 months of that.
0: Well, yeah, I mean, because right now all the drama has been focused squarely on the runoff, not the actual general election.
31: Yes.
2: Who wins today, David?
0: I think Paxton's got a pretty good shot.
31: I would go with Paxton.
2: Okay.
31: Who are you going with?
2: I'm going to go with Paxton.
0: Oh, well, no.
31: Oh, no.
0: Yeah,
31: oh,
0: John Cornyn will win.
31: Oh,
0: yeah.
31: Boy. Oh, no.
2: I shouldn't have done that. I've got
31: we're not going to put any money on it or anything like that.
2: I've got my Spurs shirt on, too, today.
31: There you go.
2: Although when I wore it, the only time I've worn it, they won.
31: Okay.
2: So I'm putting it back on for tonight's game.
31: Are you confident?
2: Yes, I am. As confident as I can be.
31: But like putting like fiber on it?
2: Tonight's game?
31: Yeah.
2: Yeah, I will.
31: Okay, I'm in.
2: Okay.
31: All right.
5: I figure if I lose five, that's good.
2: Just mm-hmm. added to my tab.
5: But yeah, I mean, we could get up to 100 now. We're very close.
2: We're teetering on 100.
5: David, I'm glad you could make it into the show today. I know it was an emotional morning. The pride is just coming out. It's oozing out of you right now. Milestone for one of your kids today.
0: This is just the dumbest thing ever. My daughter had her kindergarten graduation. Why are we celebrating getting past kindergarten? Like, you learned how to write a few words, you kind of know your alphabet, and you can sit still for a few hours without peeing in your pants. You don't need diapers anymore. Congratulations.
5: I can't explain it, dude. I can't.
0: Dude, it was an hour-long ceremony.
5: How did they make it into an hour?
0: It was an hour because they had a 10-minute-long retrospective video. It was like a slideshow, and I'm like, why are we doing this? What is this? You know, it's
2: retrospective video.
0: Yes, it's just a slideshow of photos of all the kids and doing kindergarten stuff, which I'm glad they had fun. That's great. But what are we doing here? They sang a couple of songs. All the kiddos did. They did I don't know who wrote it, but they're a terrible person. Probably Billy Joel wrote it. it was a version of what is Summer Lovin' from Greece.
2: Oh yeah.
0: Okay. But it was kindergarten. Da, da, da, da. And they didn't truncate the song. It was like the full 4 minutes or whatever of these kids kind of mumbling along the words. It looks like some of the kids had fun. That's great. Whatever. But I'm sitting in there. I'm sweating because it's hot and there's a lot of people in the room. And
5: I'm sorry, man.
0: And it's
5: it'll sound heartless. And women come up with this. No dude ever said, what we need?
0: We need
5: kindergarten graduation.
0: We need kindergarten graduation.
5: With the 10-minute retrospective video. That's what we need here.
0: You know, I felt like I was on really good behavior for about the first 15 minutes of it. Because, it's like, okay, I'm expecting this thing's going to be like 20 minutes long, right?
5: Yeah.
0: Oh, contraire. I looked down at the program. There's a program, yeah. I looked down at the program, and we're still on step one. We have not progressed down the rundown.
5: Oh.
0: And I'm like, this is 15 minutes in? And it's like, yes, this has been an incredible journey.
5: No. It's like the end of The Bachelor.
0: No. Yeah.
5: Or any reality show?
0: The future.
5: Journey?
0: The future is bright. Well, there's six. I hope the future. If the future's not bright at age six, something is really wrong. I know there are six-year-olds who don't have a bright future, and that's a tragedy.
5: Oh, my gosh. Yeah. I know, dude.
2: Kindergarten, we didn't pee our pants.
5: Yeah. There's going to be grade school. There's going to be junior high. and all that stuff. Whee! Yeah.
2: Lock yourself in.
5: Man, there is a piece of audio that you definitely want to hear coming up. And the five stories we're watching today in just a few.

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0: The Markley Van Camp and Robbins Show. Jamie Markley, David Van Camp, Scott Robbins, and now the five stories we're watching today.
1: Pretty interesting. Pope Leo says that control of artificial intelligence must not remain in the hands of a few, while warning that technology is fueling world conflicts, setting out his proposals in his first major theological document of his pontificate. Number four, GLAAD and more than 40 advocacy groups have submitted a public comment calling the FCC's proposed LGBTQ TV warning label unnecessary, unhelpful, and discriminatory. Why? You know, you turn on a show, and if somebody smokes a cigarette, you get the warning, hey, this depicts smoking, this depicts flashing lights. Some people don't want to get broadsided with LGBTQ content. Sorry.
0: Some people get like three or four shows into a series, and all of a sudden, here comes the, like the plot twist, and that's something they didn't want at all. And they're like, gosh dang it.
1: Well, dude, there's a kid's show of Jurassic Park, and at the very Camp Cretaceous, for those keeping score at home, where like at the very end, two of the girls just les out. It's weird. It's like that was unnecessary. You did not need to suddenly become lesbians. That's a,
2: you know, if you hang around for the credits, you'll see gay guy one played by, then they'll get the name.
1: All right. Number three, outgoing Representative Thomas Massie threatened to release more high profile individuals named in the over redacted Epstein files in the months before his congressional term ends. Yawn. Why not do it before? Why not do it today?
2: Can anybody just move on?
1: No, he's bitter.
0: The one thing I thought about when I saw that story was you, Scott, ringing my head. These people don't know how to do anything else.
2: No, they don't. He's talking about running as an independent now, too.
0: Yeah.
2: Again, he doesn't know anything.
0: Yeah.
1: Good luck. Number two, hours after Iranian negotiators arrived in Qatar for talks about ending the war, U.S. forces had to strike missile launch sites in Iran and also boats because they were trying to put more mines in the water.
2: Jeez.
1: Just come on, man.
0: Never ends.
1: Just end this thing. Number one, President Trump will convene a rare cabinet meeting at Camp David tomorrow as negotiations with Iran enter a critical phase.
0: All right. Oh, I told you I had a piece of audio you'd want to hear.
2: Yeah.
0: Maybe you've already heard it. It's gone pretty viral. People are tired of tipping ridiculous stuff.
1: Mm-hmm.
0: Okay. And this one you will understand. Roll it.
3: I go into the Froyo shop. You grab your own cup. You fill your own Froyo. I use Apple.
0: Yeah, the old frozen yogurt, you know.
1: Yeah. Mm-hmm.
3: I use Apple Pay, so nobody even had to grab my card. Then the screen goes, how much would you like to tip? Who would I tip? If anything, the option needs to be, how much would you like to be tipped? No one even had to grab my debit card out of my hand to process the payment. This was self-service from start to finish, which is okay because that's the business model. Why would I tip the hourly waged employee who said, have a good day, as I walked out?
0: It's a good question.
1: Yeah. You don't.
2: That is a good question.
0: People are running into it all over the place over the weekend. Like, I'm tired of this stuff. This is the Markley Van Camp and Robbins Show. Okay, David, biggest story today.
1: Well, I suppose it's, hey, you know, Iran is coming to the table, and we're going to have these peace negotiations going on, and then they start dropping more mines in the water.
0: Yeah.
1: Okay. They're not serious.
0: Well, and before, the threat was, hey, better have come with a great plan here, or it's going to be a lot of destruction.
1: Mm-hmm.
0: Where are we at with that?
2: I see where
0: I know Trump wants diplomacy. I get it.
2: Yeah.
0: But yeah.
2: China volunteered to get the uranium.
0: You can trust China.
2: Okay. Yeah, all right.
1: Yeah,
2: that deal's done. All right, good. Go get it, guys.
0: Yeah, please.
2: Jeez.
0: Another piece of audio. Did you hear Wesley Hunt make an example of Jim Crow now as compared to 1960? It's really pretty good. You'll want to hear that. And around a What's Your Story coming right up.
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13: Our weekend forecast includes a lot of sunshine over the next couple days here. Looks like storm chances trending down, should stay quiet. The temperature's trending up. We're headed for a high of 93 today. Southwest wind 10 to 20 miles per hour. Overnight tonight, clear skies will dominate. We're going to cool down to a low of 59. But if you have plans tomorrow, more sunshine. Temperature's actually up a bit. High tomorrow should be 95 degrees. With your first alert forecast from News Channel 10, I'm Doppler Day.
14: The Markley Van Camp and Robin Show. I'm Jamie Markley, the Gen Xer. The Millennial, David Van Camp. The Sexy Boomer, that's Scott Robbins. Wesley Hunt, Republican. I was talking last week about voter ID.
15: Yeah.
14: And how Democrats call that Jim Crow 2.0.
15: Yes, they do.
14: It's just crazy how they're trying to say it's racist. And the NAACP, they're saying, hey, black athletes, don't go to these SEC schools.
15: Mm-hmm. Unreal. Unreal.
14: Because it's crazy what's being done to black people. Yep. It's Jim Crow 2.0. Wesley Hunt last week, I missed this at the time. Just happened to see it over the weekend. Thought this would be good to bring in. Was talking about the difference of Jim Crow
16: 2.0 and the actual Jim Crow, really.
17: My own father, who grew up in a segregated South in New Orleans, had to walk around to the back of a restaurant just to order a sandwich in the French quarters of New Orleans because of the color of his skin. That was Jim Crow. And that is precisely why it is so offensive to compare that era of legalized discrimination and racial terror to showing a photo ID in a voting booth. And it's just as offensive when groups and organizations like these manufacture faux hate and racial tension. Requiring identification to vote is not oppression. It is not segregation. It is not racism. It is a basic standard that applies equally to every single American citizen, regardless of what you look like. You need an ID to board a plane. You need an ID to cash a check. You need an ID to buy alcohol. You need an ID to enter these very federal buildings. And by the way, attaining an ID in this country is an extremely low bar. But somehow showing an ID to vote in America is now considered to be Jim Crow 2.0.
16: By the way, I've heard Wesley Hunt give different speeches. Mm-hmm. He really got into this one.
18: Well, yeah.
16: He's bringing out the passion in
15: the
16: delivery.
15: Well, he's really passionate about it. Yeah, it is. It's personal. You're right.
16: Yeah, I like that.
17: This is not about civil rights. This is about political theater. And the Democrat Party survives on manufacturing grievance. Democrats invoke the pain of the past because they have nothing to offer for the present. They don't want an honest debate. They want emotional manipulation. They want outrage. They want division, as evidenced by our discussion in this very hearing today. They want Americans to fight each other because chaos is politically useful to them. Words like racism and white supremacy and Jim Crow 2.0. For the purposes of elucidating my colleagues on the other side of the aisle, let's take a hard look at what real Jim Crow was.
16: And then what he does from there on out is show, they're like picture boards. Mm-hmm. From the Jim Crow era, blacks being told to go to different areas or being, you know, taken out of a white area. And then it's like a black dude and a white woman standing in line to vote.
15: Yeah. Yeah.
16: The juxtaposition was just very good. I just like what he had to say there.
18: Yeah.
16: I know that will never make its way into legacy media. Even though that is a black man, seems like that would carry more weight in that argument.
15: He's the wrong kind of black man, though.
16: Yeah, they would say that's the new black face of white supremacy or some nonsense like that. Yes, it's just absolutely ridiculous. Meanwhile, I don't know if you happen to see this, some controversy with the New York Football Giants.
15: Yeah, what's this?
18: Oh, yeah.
16: I had no idea.
15: I didn't either.
16: I'm like, what are we talking about? I happened to see this on Fox. It was no big deal. It was their quarterback, Jackson Dart, introducing Trump at a recent speech in upstate New York.
15: Yeah.
16: Just intro'd him.
15: Yeah.
16: And then one of Dart's teammates ticked off, went to social media to complain about it. And then, of course, all over ESPN, they're going to break this down. And how bad this was that Jackson Dart, the starting quarterback of the Giants, would actually introduce a controversial figure like the President of the United States. And so, are you familiar with, what's his name? Achiu? Emmanuel Achiu? Achiu?
15: I am not.
16: He's a former NFL player. I'm not quite sure where he played.
15: Is he mad about it?
16: He gave his take on it.
15: Okay.
16: So I figured you guys could bat this around and see what you think. Again, this is just a starting quarterback introducing Trump, and, like, this is a big deal.
19: I just happened to have an uncomfortable conversation about what the hell is going on in New York. Jackson Dart, the quarterback, supporting President Donald Trump? He's allowed to do that. He's a citizen. He's allowed to have a freedom of thought. Abdul Carter, first-round pick, his teammate, calling him. Uncomfortable conversation about what the hell is going on in New York. Jackson Dart, the quarterback, supporting President Donald Trump? He's allowed to do that. He's a citizen. He's allowed to have a freedom of thought. Abdul Carter, first round pick, his teammate calling him out.

0: teammates feel offended by.
1: What do you think of that?
2: Oh.
1: It's unbelievable.
3: I didn't realize that the NFL...
1: He introed him.
3: Yeah, I didn't... If that's the case, I didn't realize the NFL was filled with so many snowflakes.
1: Apparently so. You know, in sports, you think about different NBA players, NFL players, that have supported Democrats, even supported Kamala Harris.
3: Mm-hmm.
1: Was that ever made into a deal? You're splitting a locker room here.
2: No.
1: Of course not.
2: No.
1: It's only when it happens to this side. Is that big a deal?
2: Well, plus the fact, if I'm Jackson Dart,
1: yeah,
2: okay, and again, I'm probably the, you know, I'm the starting quarterback or whatever for the New York Giants.
1: Mm-hmm.
2: Yawn. That being said, I have an honor of a lifetime. I mean, long after my playing career is over, I can tell people I did this.
1: Yeah,
2: I introduced the president of the freaking United States of America, right?
1: Yeah,
2: that's quite an honor
1: in front of a bunch of New York Giants fans.
2: That's quite an honor.
1: Yeah,
2: and I was asked to do it, and I did it. He didn't say vote for him.
1: Not that
2: he didn't
1: I know.
2: Say I agree with him. He said none of that. He introduced him.
1: I know. And that's the thing. It is.
2: Yeah, it's really something. It's really something.
1: Yeah. I figured that would be bothersome to you.
2: I've dealt with it on a personal level. It's like if you think one way, then you can't possibly be part of our club. You know? I mean, it's ridiculous.
1: What club?
2: Well, I'm just using it as an example. Just whatever it is they're into.
1: Yeah. Well, good news for you is be no club that you would ever be wanting to be a part of anyway.
2: If I am a member, you don't want to be a member anyway, right?
1: That's probably true.
2: Okay.
1: Yeah. Man, oh, man.
2: No, it's just ridiculous. I mean, the guy gets that's an honorable thing, man. That's a great thing. You get to do something really cool.
1: The drone before speech.
2: Yeah.
1: You do it. Yeah.
2: Why not?
1: Well, you're splitting the locker room.
2: Golly.
1: Yeah.
2: Splitting the locker room.
1: Yeah. All right. Okay. It's that time. We do it a couple of times a day. We go around the table. It may not be the biggest story out there, but it caught your attention. David, what's your story today?
3: This isn't even a news story at all. Well, I guess it was, you know, many, many years ago. But in 1979, a local news outlet went to a movie theater to get reactions to the movie Alien. You know, you see this from time to time. It was a big thing. Mm-hmm. They interviewed one family that brought in their elementary school-aged kid to see it.
1: Okay.
3: And I'll just play it here. It's hilarious.
4: Are you sorry, sir, that you brought your son along to see Alien?
5: No, ma'am, I think he should have seen it. It's something that he needs to know that things could like that could happen in life. That could be a true story based on, you know, science. We never know what's going on the outside of the world.
4: Did the movie scare you at all?
6: Yes, ma'am, it did.
7: We take him to see a lot of horror pictures and things like that because we like horror movies, or horror buffs, I guess.
4: Would you recommend to your little friends who are your age to go see it?
6: No, I wouldn't.
2: There you go.
1: That could happen in real life.
3: Really?
1: Oh, gosh.
2: You never know what's going on out there.
3: You don't. That's true.
2: No, you don't.
1: We like horror movies.
2: That's right.
3: Yep. We're not.
1: You should watch them, too.
3: We're not going to let the fact that we got a 10-year-old stop us from enjoying a good night out.
1: Yeah.
2: Boy needs to grow up.
1: Man, oh, man.
2: Yep.
1: I was 9 when I saw Jaws. It scared the crap out of me.
2: Yeah.
1: Oh, my gosh. That was like nightmares for a while. That head comes out in the boat. Oh, gosh.
2: Oh,
1: the jump scare of that?
2: Well, yeah.
1: It's like my dad is laughing hysterically in the theater. Everybody's like, oh! He's like, ha, ha, ha, ha, ha, ha. He was dying. Oh, my gosh.
2: I can remember seeing Carrie in the theaters.
1: Oh, yeah.
2: First time. And I'd seen it one other time before, and I went with a buddy of mine.
1: Yeah.
2: And I knew the hand was coming out of the grave.
1: Yeah.
2: And I touched his leg at that time. I thought he was going to peel him off the ceiling. Whole audience is looking over.
1: Is that the only time you touched another man's leg in the theater? Just asking.
2: You know, it was a long time ago, Jamie. Okay. I'd rather not discuss it.
1: All right. Okay. So, Scotty, what's your story today?
2: My story is Dems have dug themselves a big old hole with their presumptive candidate for Senate in Maine, and he proved it again at a big rally with Bernie Sanders on Monday. This is Graham Plattner, and he is thanking Bernie for showing up. It didn't come out as planned, but here we go.
1: Okay.
8: So the last time, well, before last night, I shared a stage with Senator Sanders.
2: What?
8: It was here.
1: What?
8: In Portland.
1: Hold on.
8: With Senator Sanders.

0: Standards.
1: In Portland, 13 days after we had launched this campaign. It felt surreal then, and to tell you the truth, it still feels as surreal today.
2: Senator Standards.
3: Yes.
2: Now, I'm going to just suggest it, but I would love to see him do it.
3: Okay.
2: If he goes out there the next time with Bernie, because Bernie's campaigning with him.
3: Yeah.
2: And he calls him Bernie Sandwich. I am going to personally donate $50 to his campaign.
3: Sandwiches would be way better.
2: That would be so good.
3: Yes.
2: If that were to happen.
3: I would like that.
2: Thanks, Graham. Appreciate it.
3: Yeah,
2: this guy's a nut.
4: Yes.
2: A complete lunatic.
3: Very you much see so. All this stuff
2: what
3: that's
2: is going
3: out.
2: On? How does he get that well, far?
4: You see the because he is a combat veteran, and one of his lines that he likes to throw out there is, you know, that Susan Collins, the incumbent, voted to send him to war. Well, they brought up his past. He actually enlisted 2 years after the authorization went through Congress, and he actually wrote, "I wanted to see the world, and I wanted to kill people."
2: Yeah.
4: Okay.
2: Yeah.
3: But blames her.
4: Yes.
2: It's unbelievable.
3: Yeah. That's how desperate the Democrats are to get someone that appears manly at all.
4: Yeah.
3: As flawed as that guy is, they're like, okay, we got to take it. We got a problem with men. Maybe he can help.
4: And after all the years of lecturing over toxic masculinity, I know he actually found the guy.
3: Exactly.
2: Yes. That's him.
3: No doubt. For my story, it's out of the New York Post, and it's about Gen Zers. I don't know if you've heard about this, are taking mini retirements. That's what they're calling it.
2: Oh, okay.
3: And some millennials, too. I don't know if you know anybody in this boat, David.
4: No.
3: Burned out in corporate America, looking to stop working for a while as part of, quote, adult gap years, or, quote, mini retirements.
2: Oh, boy.
3: They mention in the piece the hashtag adult gap year on TikTok has thousands of videos of youngsters ranting about hustle culture, which is working. Mm-hmm. That's what they're talking about with hustle culture. Of course, they say, not everybody can afford to do this, but if you've been working the corporate grind for like 5 to 10 years and you don't have a family to support, you might have some money squirreled away and you're thinking, okay, well, AI's taking my job. My job right now is not what I thought it was when I was getting into it, and it keeps changing, and it's no good. So what I'm going to do for some of these people, move back in with my parents and really enjoy life for a while in a mini-retirement under the guise of, well, I'm moving back in with my parents to help them.
4: Yeah.
2: I'm dumbfounded. I'm dumbfounded.
3: What do you mean?
2: You just going to go move back in with your parents because you're burned out?
3: Yeah, you say, I'm going to help you out for a while. I'll stay with
2: you. I don't want your help, bum. Get out of my basement. No. We're fine.
4: This is the end result of kindergarten graduation ceremonies.
3: You're probably right. More on that later.
2: Bringing that all around, didn't we, huh?
3: David's going to be ranting on that for a while.
2: Get out of my house.
3: All right, you see a headline that says, dog shoots person with shotgun? Is that true?
2: Yes.
3: We will get to that part of Nimrod's in the News and a news update in just a few.
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2: All right, well, it's going to be a big meeting tomorrow at Camp David between the Trumpster and his whole cabinet, including outgoing Director of National Intelligence. I know that Trump doesn't necessarily want to start up hostilities again with Iran, but I think he's reading the writing on the wall that this thing is not going to end without another punch to the face of the regime.
1: Seems to be so. All right, we got to get to Nimrod.
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0: All right.
1: Nimrod's in the News. We go to Scottsbluff, Nebraska. Police department called to a convenience store Saturday saying that somebody got shot with a BB gun. But then as the cops are on their way, they're like, wait a second, someone shot with a shotgun. Shotgun.
3: Yeah, shotgun.
1: So officers find this truck with an attached camper, not a Nimrod.
3: Mm.
1: The passenger side door panel of the vehicle had taken damage consistent with a shotgun blast. So they figure out what's going on. Well, the passenger was standing near the front passenger side door. A dog in the back seat moved from one side of the vehicle to another. The shotgun back there. Live shelling it.
0: Dang.
1: Triggered it. Boom! And by the way, at the time of the gunfire, there was a woman stopped at a traffic light with her arm resting out the window. One pellet from the shotgun blast struck her in the upper arm.
2: Dang.
1: She's going to be okay.
3: Wow.
1: Now, of course, the owner of the shotgun is the Nimrod, but maybe the dog did it on purpose just to get the owner in trouble. We don't know, and that's Nimrod's in the News.
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5: A fragile ceasefire. I'm Pam Husso, Fox News. Several Americans are said to be hurt after an alleged Iranian strike targeting Kuwait. Fox's Jeff Paul is monitoring from Dubai.
6: That is what is being reported by Bloomberg after that missile strike on a Kuwaiti airbase. This is the same attack that CENTCOM blames Iran on and one that they call an egregious ceasefire violation. Now, that's happening shortly after U.S. forces intercepted and shot down 5 one-way attack drones near the Strait of Hormuz, and hit a facility that was about to launch a 6th drone. The back and forth between the U.S. and Iran occurring as we wait to hear anything from the White House regarding a potential deal. The president was said to be making a final decision on that 60-day memorandum of understanding with Iran, but after a closed-door intelligence briefing yesterday, nothing so far has been announced.
5: Kuwait's Ministry of Foreign Affairs condemned the attacks on X. President Trump is scrapping plans for a big overhaul at the Kennedy Center following a judge's ruling.
7: President Trump says he has no interest in overseeing a major renovation of the Kennedy Center unless he is free to bring the institution back physically, financially, and artistically. In a social media post, the president says his administration will now return control of the performing arts venue back to Congress. The move follows a ruling by a federal judge in D.C. ordering President Trump's name to be removed from the Kennedy Center's facade, finding the center's board did not have the authority to unilaterally change the name. The judge also put on hold plans to close the center for 2 years during renovations. At the White House, Jared Halpern, Fox News.
5: Another federal judge has temporarily halted a weaponization fund to compensate people who claim to be targets of political investigations. 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
5: His doctor says he's fit to serve. The results of President Trump's recent physical are in. Here's Fox's Deborah Valentine.
20: The White House has released a memorandum detailing President Donald Trump's May 26 physical at Walter Reed Medical Center in Bethesda, Maryland. It indicates President Trump remains in excellent health, demonstrating strong cardiac, pulmonary, neurological, and overall physical function. It also says the president's cognitive function is within normal limits, with the president scoring 30 out of 30 on the Montreal Cognitive Assessment. The memo also indicates the swelling of President Trump's legs has improved and that bruises on his hands are benign. President Trump turns 80 years old on June 14th. Deborah Valentine, Fox News.
5: Strategic peace planning in the Indo-Pacific. Secretary of War Pete Hegseth spoke in Singapore earlier today and touted maritime partnerships with Australia and the UK.
21: Today, we're pleased to announce the first AUKUS Pillar 2 signature project, focused on fielding advanced uncrewed undersea vehicles, or UUVs. And I want to thank these two gentlemen for their leadership in ensuring we stayed on track with Pillar 2 and found something critical to all three of our countries.
5: The announcement comes as China expands its fleet in the Pacific. Secretary Hegseth promised to continue America's presence in the region. The head of the World Health Organization is on the ground in eastern Congo, where a rare strain of the Ebola virus continues to spread rapidly. The agency says more than 900 cases have been reported and more than 200 deaths are suspected. Cases also confirmed in neighboring Uganda. This particular strain of the virus has no approved treatment or vaccine. Health workers are also dealing with backlash from the local population. I'm Pam Puso in New York, and this is Fox News.
12: The Texas Panhandle Sports Hall of Fame will induct four new members on Sunday, June 7th at 2 p.m. at the Amarillo Civic Center Grand Plaza. The Panhandle Sports Hall of Fame, managed by Kids Incorporated, will spotlight golf with this year's inductees, Ryan Palmer, Sherwin Cox, Teresa Tenner, and Harold Lewis. Ryan Palmer and Sherwin Cox are golf professionals. Lewis played football for the Pampa Harvesters and later the Baltimore Colts. Tenner was one of the top women's basketball players at West Texas A&M. They will be honored along with coaches and athletes of this year from 2025-2026 in 11 different sports. 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
23: The Markley, Van Camp, and Robbins Show. Jamie Markley, David Van Camp, Scott Robbins. Sometimes crime is so bad, you gotta take matters into your own hands. Right.
24: Yeah, sometimes. This has happened in a neighborhood in Seattle. They've put up a wall. Well, it's metal troughs, like planter troughs, filled with soil, and they put it around like choke points, essentially, because they don't want people driving in and shooting up the place. And apparently, you know, because the city is crazy, the cops aren't allowed to go in and do a whole lot of things proactively. So they're taking matters into their own hands. And well, they talked to a local news outlet about it.
23: Okay.
25: We, you know, it made it feel much more safe there.
26: There's been a shooting almost every night in the last couple of weeks.
27: It's terrifying to live here, and it's even more terrifying that the city is absolutely doing nothing to protect the citizens in this neighborhood.
23: Frustrating.
24: And if you move out, you know what your socialist brat mayor will say?
27: White flight.
24: Well, bye.
23: Right. Yeah. Just like the millionaires, billionaires, bye. Mm-hmm. Oh, I misspoke when I said that, she says a few months later.
24: Yeah.
23: What a disaster.
28: Yeah, she changed her mind after her parents called her up from dinner from the basement, which she lives with them.
23: Mm-hmm. Oh, yeah. Well, Seattle, I'm sure a lot of our friends in Seattle have heard this, that they may be inundated with a whole lot of homeless.
28: Yeah, well,
23: I'm talking about Spencer Pratt and his plan for the homeless in L.A. Did you hear this interview with ABC7?
28: It's so good.
23: Okay, this is like 3 minutes, but we can break it down. Just roll part of this.
29: What are your plans for the over 40,000 homeless in Los Angeles?
23: 40,000?
30: Yeah. Well, they're not homeless. They're drug addicts. Most of these people are addicted to fentanyl and meth. This isn't Spencer making it up.
29: Are you saying they don't have homes?
30: There is places for all of these people to sleep in L.A. No matter what anybody tells you, we have housing and shelter for everyone that's living on the street. They are choosing to be on the street because they want to do drugs. They don't want rules. They don't want to listen. They want to have animals to abuse. This idea that they're forced on the street right now is a lie that our city is perpetuating. We've paid $24 billion to house these 40,000 people. There are spots for all of these people. They are choosing because they're an addict. And you can do fentanyl and super meth on the sidewalk with no repercussions. These places are not as, they have to follow some rules. You can't torture a dog in some of these houses. You can't just attack people. You can't just be naked.
29: Where are you going to move?
30: Well, I just released a 9-minute video. So you can.
29: I think I saw your video.
30: So it's very detailed.
23: I like the reporter that tries the gotcha. Are you saying they don't have homes? Do they have homes?
29: Mm-hmm.
23: I think you're getting away from the message.
28: Right. I'm saying they have a place if they want it, but they don't want it.
23: Right. Because there are rules.
28: So what are we supposed to do?
23: Because
28: and this animal abuse crap going on is happening all on the streets everywhere.
23: Yeah.
28: Guy stapled a dog's lips shut.
23: Oh, gosh.
28: I mean, that's almost too much to bear. I mean, when you hear something like that. But it's awful. The zombies, have you seen that?
23: Oh, yeah.
28: They're just walking like...
23: Oh, yeah.
28: I mean,
23: it's terrible.
28: It's Night of the Living Dead, man.
23: And the thing is, man, if that was a friend of yours or a relative and you wanted the best for them, what would you do? What would you say? We'll make sure their needles are clean?
28: No. Yeah.
23: And let them keep living this way? No. You need help. You got to get help now. That's what Brad is saying.
28: And if you refuse help,
23: but
28: then
23: you're cruel.
28: Mm-hmm. Right.
23: That, they look at that as cruelty because this interview goes on.
29: It's going to take time to build the facility and money.
30: No.
29: How fast do you think you can do it?
30: These people can literally, I went to Washington and I saw miles of the most insane prefabricated housing and building. I asked all the CEOs of these companies, say, how long does this take? I met with FEMA and HUD. 3 days. 3 days. And all of this is cheaper than trying to take over, kick senior citizens out of their buildings is what happens. They kick them out and then the NGOs come in and they spend 4 years. This is LA. This is LA's timetable.
29: Where is this facility going to be?
30: It's on beautiful federal land property.
29: Where? In LA County?
30: Well, when I'm mayor, I'll go meet with the federal government and I'll get the property. Right now, I'm just running, so I can't give you the exact address because I don't have the legal responsibility to go represent Los Angeles and say, can I have this land? But when I'm mayor, I promise you, because we have the Olympics coming.
23: Yeah, but you were aware.
28: Boy, he was really trying to get that, wasn't he?
23: Yeah, very much
28: He wanted that getcha so bad.
23: He does, very much.
30: Everybody in the government wants L.A. to be the number one most beautiful city. They will work with me to give me the land I need.
29: So you're going to move these 40,000 people somewhere, and you're going to have this facility up in, you said, how long?
30: Here's what you got to realize.
29: 90 days?
30: Let me explain something. These 40,000 people, 60% of them, City Watch just announced this week, are not from Los Angeles. They're not from California.
23: Yeah.
30: These people have been bussed in by scam rehabs, scam NGOs, scam homeless nonprofits. These people, when I unplug them and say, we're not taking our tax money anymore, they're all going to Seattle where the mayor will welcome them. These are products to a lot of people. So the people that want to keep doing drugs and live on the sidewalk, there, a lot of these people are going to leave. The other ones, there's a lot of criminals. There's people that are getting naked in front of kids. They're going to jail. The people that are torturing animals, they're going to jail. So not everyone goes in the same box. So we have the money, we have the resources, and we have the facility.
23: There you go. Yep. It's a fascinating campaign.
28: It is.
23: I'm really enjoying it.
28: Well, and the thing is, it's Los Angeles, and generally speaking, from a national standpoint, it would be like, yeah, it'd be covered, but this has really got repercussions and really got legs because it means something.
23: Well, the Olympics are coming.
28: Yeah. This outsider, though, has come in and looked people right in the eye and said, here's the problem. They're starving for somebody who will help them.
23: Yes.
28: In government.
24: Some of his campaign stunts have been incredible.
28: They have been.
24: Did you see the one where he's got a stencil and what he does is he has somebody go around to different sidewalks and he power washes the sidewalk, but it just leaves behind this message that says, imagine if the streets were all this clean, or the sidewalk was always this clean. And it's like, dude, and then it's vote Pratt, whatever. It's like, that's such a brilliant idea. I'm surprised no one's done that before.
23: That it's true.
24: Because if you're talking about, hey, we need to literally clean up the streets, and I want to be the guy who gets that done, talk about a cost-effective way of advertising your campaign. You just have a guy go around with a freaking power washer. 10 minutes, it's done.
23: Yes. Well, and you think about, okay, what was the big message from Karen Bass or the other woman running?
0: a lot of it has to do with Trump or Trumpism or whatever. Yeah. Oh, yeah. And this guy's like, here's all of our freaking problems, and here's how to go about it. It just seems pretty
28: effective.
0: Well,
28: that speaks for the whole party. That's what they're running on.
0: Yes.
28: If not for Trump, they got nothing.
0: And another story out there, David, Democrats need to be more emotional. Who said that?
24: That's Eugene Daniels. He's the dude. He's the head of the White House Correspondents Association.
0: Okay.
24: And he says, yes, Democrats need to be more emotional when they're out campaigning.
28: What?
0: You mean
28: that's not a problem?
24: They're too analytical.
0: Oh, my God.
1: They should be more comfortable with the idea of power. And this is something that Democrats have been saying. I've talked to Chuck about this in the past. The idea that at the end of the day, if you are not in office, you can't do anything. And when you talk about winning hearts and minds, that is very important. When you talk about issues that matter to marginalized people, that is very important. But you can do those things and still win elections so that you can actually change laws and not just worry about hearts and minds. When, you know, the question about whether or not you should focus on identity politics, like Donald Trump only focuses on identity politics, right? It is the heart of the MAGA movement, right? That white people are being replaced, this conspiracy theory that has no basis in fact, that, you know, brown people...
0: What are you talking about?
28: I have no idea.
0: Your party opened the border. It created a massive problem. That's one of the reasons Trump won. You want to call that identity politics? It's common sense. Countries have to have borders, dopey.
1: That, you know, black and brown people are taking the jobs of folks. Like, that is identity politics.
0: Dude said that. You're playing identity politics with that nonsense.
28: That's all they do. Is.
0: Oh, my gosh. Just rudderless, clueless.
1: That Republicans also use that with the rage, and they point it somewhere. Democrats don't do the same thing. There are some who are trying, and they have been trying. But you can use identity politics, quote unquote, as a kitchen table issue. Right. When you talk about whether or not people can have access to healthy, safe abortions, that is the kitchen.
0: Healthy abortions.
24: Healthy abortions. Yes.
28: Yeah. Mm-hmm.
0: Mm-hmm. Oh, my God.
28: He got himself there, didn't he?
24: Yeah. You got your bowl of Wheaties in the morning, your healthy abortion. Way to start the day off.
0: For the baby, but whatever,
1: That's a kitchen table issue, right? Whether or not a trans kid can get the services they need.
0: That's kitchen table right there.
24: Uh-huh.
0: The 0.0%. Yep. Okay.
1: That is a kitchen table issue for families. So it's about crafting the message in a way that actually gets to the point that Chuck and a lot of other folks say, which is people look at the money leaving their pockets. They look at the party in power. They want some change, or they're willing to flirt with candidates and with parties they haven't been before. And Democrats have an opportunity and are trying to figure out how to take that opportunity, but have an opportunity to actually be an answer for folks.
0: Yeah. Keep doing what you're doing, dude.
24: I think, to me, this kind of exposes the biggest problem with liberalism right now, and actually for the past several years, is because they cannot understand why Donald Trump has this sort of connection with a lot of people in this country. Because they're so used to just sort of run-of-the-mill, you know, politicians just pulling the wool over people's eyes all the time, talking about deception 24/7. That they cannot understand that he actually addressed something that people care a lot about. And that is crime. That is the border. That is the economy. And it's not just flowery language. And I'm not saying that Donald Trump doesn't lie. Are you kidding me? The guy does lie. He exaggerates a lot of things all the time. But it's not pure deception in the way that the Democrats craft their messaging. And it's almost like they think, well, we just have to come up with a better way to argue our positions that are unpopular. It's not about the argument. It's about, you know, you talk about the trans kids or whatever. Yeah, people think you're insane.
0: Of course. But, dude, I was trying to think, all right, I know the name. I can't remember, so I just looked it up. He's the dude with the fro.
24: Yeah.
0: On MS Cow or PMS Now, whatever. And, so I'm sure he and his husband are talking about all of the Alphabet Mafia, you know, sort of platform. So they got to throw the trans kid in as a kitchen table issue? You're out of your mind, dude. You're out of step with people. My goodness. What are you going to advocate for next? Kindergarten graduations?
28: Yeah. Yes.
0: If you missed it, that was David. He spent this morning at his kid's kindergarten graduation. Mm-hmm.
24: Was an hour
0: thrilled
24: long.
0: With it.
24: An
0: yeah,
24: hour
0: it
24: long.
0: An hour.
24: To celebrate the massive milestone, the journey.
28: The journey.
27: Yep.
23: Oh, my goodness.
24: Getting through kindergarten.
23: Yeah.
24: Yeah.
28: Preparing them for the workplace.
23: Well, and there's part of it, you almost feel like a jerk saying it that way.
24: Well, dude, it's stupid.
23: I know, but it means something to people.
24: No. High school graduation, sure.
23: Okay.
24: Because you're going off into the adult world, hopefully. College graduation, well, you got to get something for that massive amount of money that you threw down for your degree.
23: Yes.
24: I understand all that. But
23: yes.
24: Kindergarten, no. The people who say that that's...
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0: The Markley Van Camp and Robbins Show. Jamie Markley, David Van Camp, Scott Robbins. And now, the five stories we're watching today.
1: One, two, three, four.
2: All right, number five. On Friday, CBS Mornings didn't do a farewell to Stephen Colbert, which is kind of odd, right? His network, or you know, former network, and they have certainly shown him a lot of love over the last several months.
0: Yeah.
2: But apparently it's because the CBS News president didn't like a joke Colbert made about their anchor, Tony Dockerville, because Ooh. Tony was unable to enter China during Trump's trip because of a visa issue, so he had to broadcast from Taiwan. And okay. Colbert made a joke about, like, oh, the, you know, Tony Dockerville reporting from the wrong China. And then he had, like, a pumpkin stuck on his head or something, and an old woman that was supposed to be Barry Weiss came and helped him get out of the jam or something. I don't know. It was stupid. But the president of CBS News said, hey, Colbert kicked them while they were down. It was just unnecessary Ooh. And unprofessional on his part.

0: part, especially considering how much support he's gotten from the news division of CBS.
1: So no, we're not going to do any tribute to you.
0: Nope, not doing a tribute on air. Nope.
1: Hilarious.
0: Did he start
2: his podcast yet, by the way?
0: No, I'll give it to him. He is doing something kind of funny. He's doing a public access show in Michigan, I think.
1: Yeah,
0: like I saw that. Jack White was on it. I haven't watched the whole thing. I just thought, well, that's kind of a funny stunt to do.
1: He's got plenty of time.
2: Yeah,
0: sure does. London, Ontario, number four. A mentally ill man with bowel problems met with a doctor outside of a Tim Hortons. It's a, you know, the fast food place, coffee place. And well, the doctor agreed to kill him under the MAID program, medical assistance in dying. Personally drove him to the place where he ended his life.
1: Oh my gosh.
0: Now, they did an inquiry in Canada, and, well, he's getting 6 months probation, essentially.
1: Wow.
2: What a crazy world we live in, man.
1: I can't believe what I just heard.
0: Yeah.
1: Holy smokes.
0: Just meet you at the coffee shop. All right, yeah, I'll kill you.
1: Yeah.
0: That's how it works in Canada, apparently.
2: Get in. No need to put a seatbelt on. We're going to kill you anyway.
0: Number three. Well, that would be cruel, sir. Yeah. You want to keep him safe until you put that needle in.
2: You kill him, yeah.
0: Number three. Outgoing Representative Thomas Massie is threatening to release high-profile individuals named in the Jeffrey Epstein files, which he's been doing all along and could do at any time.
1: Yeah.
0: Dude, what a loser this guy is.
1: More and more it's being shown.
0: Yeah. Number two. Hours after Iranian negotiators showed up in Qatar for talks on ending the war, U.S. forces struck missile launch sites in Iran and boats trying to put mines in the water. And number one, big news here and potentially tomorrow as well, as President Trump is convening a cabinet meeting at Camp David talking about Iran.
1: Okay. And we'll see. Maybe we can get a question into Trump about kindergarten graduations. Because you attended one today, David, you weren't happy about it.
0: I'm sure he thinks they're dumb.
1: I'm guessing you're probably right about that.
0: Unless he's got like a financial stake in it. We do the best. We do the best kindergarten graduations. Billy Joel played.
1: This is the Markley Van Camp and Robin show. Oh, that's a good take there. Robin, do you want to go off on all the other things now that are happening that wouldn't have happened 40 years ago?
2: There's a party or something, celebration for everything now.
1: There's baby showers. There's couple showers.
2: There's couple showers.
1: Yeah.
2: I might get married someday. Showers.
1: Divorce parties.
2: Divorce parties. Yes. Separation parties.
1: Yes.
2: There's destiny weddings.
1: Yeah.
2: Yeah. Can you fly to Aruba this weekend for my wedding? Yeah. Okay. I'll get right on that. Yeah. Yeah, I mean, it's just everything that's everything. It's the the monthly birthdays, too. It's my birthday month.
1: Yes.
2: Okay, enough.
1: Guess how many illegal CDL drivers were arrested in Indiana over the weekend?
2: Let's have a party and find out.
1: It's next.
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10: Well, we have summer-like weather in our forecast here for the weekend. If you want to get outdoors or the pool or the lake or anything outside, just count on some hot afternoons. Sunshine will dominate today. Got the wind 10 to 20 miles per hour. Should see a high of 93. Storm chances down for a couple days, so we'll be clear tonight. And we'll drop down to 59 degrees. Tomorrow, though, look for another hot one up to 95. With your first alert forecast from News Channel 10, I'm Doppler Dave.
11: The Markley Van Camp and Robbins Show. Jamie Markley, David Van Camp, Scott Robbins. Got the Scott Robbins trifecta. His top three stories of the day coming up in just a few. News update, David Van Camp.
12: Well, President Trump had his physical today at Walter Reed. Everything apparently went well. He aced it. That's what he said. But CNN.
11: Best shape of any president in history ever.
12: But of course, media is basically trying to go with the route or down the road of Trump is obviously senile and obviously at death's door right now. They brought on Dr. Jonathan Reiner to talk on CNN about this.
13: Okay. I do want to see this during this examination, a credible explanation for his visible health concerns, his bruising, which initially was described as due to vigorous handshaking, which is not credible, his severe edema in his ankles, which was described as chronic venous insufficiency, when just 3 months before, 1 year ago, he was his examination disclosed that he had no edema, which would then make it acute chronic acute venous insufficiency, which is an entirely different thing. And finally, the president has severe daytime somnolence. He falls asleep very often. He's fallen asleep in the Oval Office on multiple occasions with people talking to him in the cabinet room, and was concerned yesterday that he might have fallen asleep at Arlington National Cemetery during Memorial Day observances.
14: There was some concern.
15: Do we have proof of it?
14: I was just going to say that.
15: Well, there was proof of Biden falling asleep. We saw it.
14: Yes.
12: Well, and falling up the stairs multiple times.
15: Yes.
12: I mean, dude. Like,
15: if you want to break it down, that's fine, but make sure you do it for every president.
14: Oh, this clown.
15: And you failed on num, num, num. I mean,
16: I'm not sure going to do so
14: you, best Biden ever.
12: Do you want to hear some of this guy's greatest hits, by the way? Of course you
15: yes.
12: do, right?
15: Yes.
12: Courtesy of Mays Moore. He's always good at digging these things up on X.
17: Vaccination not only prevents you from acquiring severe illness
12: from COVID,
17: but it we now know with certainty that it largely prevents transmission. So we should be cautiously opening our economy to people who have been fully vaccinated. That's not the same as saying that people who have not been vaccinated can go about their lives as if nothing has happened.
18: Does anything about this warrant the questions that, of course, we're seeing predictably in some quarters about his fitness for office?
12: About Biden's fitness for office.
15: Okay.
17: No, not at all. Look, people have sort of this mistaken opinion that the president is like an astronaut and we're spinning them around in centrifuges to prove their fitness. But what we really ask for is mental sharpness and the ability to carry out the duties of his office. And I think the president has shown that. But the president is 80, and 80-year-old people fall.
16: I'd be a winner, not really.
15: Right.
14: Yeah.
12: Old people fall. It's what they do.
15: Of course. He's fine. Fit as a fiddle. And again, dude.
19: Best Biden ever.
15: Yes.
14: That's my all-time favorite. Best Biden ever.
19: And F you if you can't handle the truth.
14: Okay. Thanks, Joe.
15: He was very precise right there.
16: Maybe precise.
15: I know that's one of your favorites, Scott.
14: It is. I can't do it justice. I try, but you do it so much better than me. I'm imitating you, imitating Biden.
15: Oh, gosh. Okay, we got to move on.
14: Because we've got several examples of that.
15: Oh, I know. Now I'm laughing. I can't do it. Oh, I mentioned this. Indiana authorities say they've now arrested nearly 300 illegal immigrants operating commercial trucks using fraudulent or improperly obtained CDLs over just a 90-day period. A lot of the licenses, shockingly, come from states like California and New York, where officials say standards around non-citizen licensing have been looser.
14: Really?
15: Man, oh, man. So, yeah, there's been deadly crashes and... Well, new Indiana laws requiring English proficiency, valid work authorization, stronger CDL verification, and major penalties for companies hiring illegally. So, yeah, a lot of people look at this story and say, well, of course, this is what should be happening.
14: Mm-hmm.
15: I mean, you're on America's highways. You should probably be properly vetted, legally authorized, and able to communicate effectively and read the signs. Mm-hmm. My goodness. Yeah, so 300. There. It's not that good. I got to work on it. Exactly. All right, you ready for your big trifecta?
14: Yeah, man.
15: I think Casey, is he all ready to go? I think so. Okay. Scott Robbins' top three stories helped by his hero.
20: I'm Casey.
14: Oh, I enjoyed the Memorial Day countdown, Casey. It was very good.
20: Thank you.
14: 100 to 1. Well, it's a lot of work for you, too.
20: Yeah.
14: I appreciate it.
20: I'm ready.

0: I worked there. I lived there for a while. He was a Laker, you know, for a number of years there. Said it's a mess. It's a total disaster. So, yeah, I'm hoping for change. And, yeah, I think this guy's the guy to do it. And I'm putting my money where my mouth is, $36K.
1: Wow.
2: Does he know something?
0: I don't know. He can't fix this one. You know?
3: Well, and I think Spencer Pratt's like, hey, dude, you could have just donated to my campaign. I would appreciate
0: that. Yeah,
3: that
0: is true.
3: That.
0: Yeah, yeah, right.
2: No, but you don't, I want to get something out of it.
0: Yeah, right. You get no mileage out of that one, right? No.
2: Yeah. I'm looking right now as far as his odds.
0: Oh, yeah. At Polymarket or whatever?
2: Yeah. Do you know what it is?
0: No, I don't know.
2: What would you guess?
0: His odds to win?
2: Yes, Spencer Pratt.
0: Percentage wise?
2: Yes.
0: 38%.
2: What would you guess, David?
3: I'd say probably, I was going to say 38, but I'll say 42. Why not?
2: 22.
0: Eesh.
2: As of today.
0: Yeah, well, if nothing else, he's put this stuff front and center. Yeah. If nothing else.
2: Yes, and you would have to see it out there. It's not like this, you know, not well-covered sort of campaign. I'm guessing even people that are on the far left in L.A. know what he's been doing.
0: And if I'm Fox, he's a contributor if he loses. I'm making that phone call right now.
2: Yeah, I wouldn't
0: bring him on
2: that.
0: Board. Yep.
2: Yes.
4: Now, on with the countdown.
2: Scott Robbins, trifecta, top three of the day, up to number...
4: Two.
3: Number two, you're asking where a bunch of money went.
0: Now, what if I told you the city of San Francisco had a program, and we know this to be true, that gave away free booze? Few shots of vodka or beer a day, to be specific, to homeless alcoholics as a harm reduction program.
2: Unreal.
0: Well, they did. $80 million. Harm reduction programs. Ran through a course of the politically connected NGOs, of course. That totaled to about $400,000 per person participating. They had 55 people that participated in this thing. And of that, again, it's about $400,000 apiece in this thing. Now, the current neighbor has put an end, mayor has put an end to it. $5 million a year, scam after scam after scam. Mm-hmm. And again, getting back to what Spencer Pratt says, we've got places if they want them.
2: Of course.
0: They're already here.
2: But they're rules.
0: But they don't want to do that because they want to live on the street, because they want to wear no clothes, harm animals, and bark at people.
5: The countdown doesn't stop till we reach the top.
2: Oh, gosh. Scott Robbins, trifecta, top three of the day. Are we ready for them?
4: He was a little dog.
2: See, I knew. Yeah, you mentioned dogs.
0: No,
2: and
0: he goes
2: harming
0: right
2: dogs.
0: The snuggles all the time.
2: Yes.
4: I got to talk about a dog dying.
0: No, the dog didn't die yet.
2: Anyway. Okay, that's good.
0: All right, good.
2: All right. Okay, are we ready?
4: And finally,
2: okay.
4: One.
3: Boy, the mayor of Minneapolis really put out something stupid on Memorial Day.
0: On Memorial Day. Jacob Fry, that moron that is the mayor of Minneapolis. Today we remember George Floyd, who was murdered by a former Minneapolis police officer 6 years ago. That moment changed our city forever. This is Memorial Day. No Memorial Day post, by the way.
2: Nope.
0: From Jay Fry.
2: No.
0: So Joey Jones, he's on Fox, you know Joey, right?
2: Mm-hmm.
0: He lost a leg.
2: Mm-hmm.
3: Yeah, lost both his legs.
0: Lost both legs, yeah, in combat. Joey Jones put it pretty succinctly. F right off, Jacob Fry.
2: Yeah.
0: You idiot.
2: Yeah.
0: Today is for heroes.
2: Yeah, there are people all over the place.
0: Well, they should have been. I mean, these guys, either they don't care or they think that, you know, it'll rev up their base. I don't know. I honestly, I don't know what the thinking is behind some of that stuff.
2: I don't either.
3: By the way,
0: George Floyd, you're celebrating George Floyd on Memorial Day? The guy that changed Minneapolis forever, I'll agree with him there. Sure did.
3: For the better?
0: No, not for the better, no.
2: Former United States Air Force pilot Buzz Patterson. Clown Mayor Jacob Fry hijacks Memorial Day to worship George Floyd, a violent career criminal, armed robber, fentanyl-filled junkie who overdosed while fighting cops. This gutless mayor just spat in the face of every fallen soldier and their grieving families.
0: Sure did.
2: Yeah, not...
0: Sure did.
2: Man.
3: By the way, has he scheduled his trip to Somalia? Do you remember when
2: to eat the food?
3: Yeah, I remember he was in the fight of his life for his re-election bid, and so he was courting the Somali community, and he said, I've always wanted to go to Somalia.
0: What he said.
2: Yeah. There's going to be a book coming out about the whole Chauvin case.
3: Yeah.

0: interested to know what's in it, because there are a lot of people, and I mean, we are watching it sort of unfold, to think he got completely railroaded mm-hmm. for a number of different reasons. But, I mean, it is weird when you've, and I don't know how many people ever even saw the footage of Floyd in the vehicle sitting there saying he couldn't breathe before he was ever on the ground.
1: Yeah.
0: You look at the whole timeline of that thing, is wild. And the whole autopsy revealed he had zero damage to his trachea, all that stuff. But people are going to believe what they want to believe.
2: Guy put a gun to his pregnant girlfriend's stomach.
0: Was it pregnant girlfriend? I thought he just, like, rushed that house.
2: No, I think it was his girlfriend. I think, if I remember correctly, but I may be wrong. Who knows?
0: David can look that one up.
2: Yeah.
0: I thought it was just strong arm.
2: But a pregnant, okay, let's say a pregnant woman.
0: That is for
2: held
0: sure.
2: Held a gun to her pregnant belly.
0: Yes.
2: Was going to shoot her.
0: Yes.
2: This is the guy.
0: Yes.
2: Okay, all right.
0: Yeah. But as we've heard, you know, how many times. But, yeah, but it was on the straight and narrow, except for trying to pass that fake bill.
2: Yeah, that was a problem.
1: And the fentanyl.
0: Yes.
1: Yeah.
2: And being high as a kite on fentanyl, yeah.
0: Yes.
3: It's really been an honor for me.
2: All right. Thanks, Casey.
0: Appreciate it. Good job, Scotty, as always. Appreciate it. Okay. Oh. Guy calls in to some cops to let him know, hey, the car was stolen. Who stole the car? Maybe the guy that called in the stolen vehicle.
1: No.
0: You nut. We'll get to that for Nimrod's in the News and the News Update next.
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0: Yeah. The Markley Van Camp and Robin Show. 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
1: Yeah.
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0: News update, David Van Camp.
2: Well, Vice President J.D. Vance is having another fraud roundtable discussion with state attorneys general, and none of the Democrats invited showed up.
0: That's unbelievable.
1: None of them?
0: I mean,
2: there's Republicans. I mean, geez.
0: Part of me that, of course, isn't surprised by this at all. But optics used to mean something.
1: Yeah.
0: But again, you think about how different news coverage is. Because that would have been covered. No Democrats show up to this, and that would have been a stain on them. But legacy media, I'm sure it will not report that no one showed up for the fraud hearing.
1: Right.
0: And then you wonder, is the fraud hearing itself even going to be covered, say, tomorrow on the Today Show?
2: Probably not.
1: Oh, it has to, doesn't it? I would think, but I don't know.
0: You want to bet on it?
1: No, I don't. No, I don't.
0: I wouldn't.
1: Staying away from that one.
0: No. Man, oh, man. Again, they're all invited, and no one shows up.
2: No.
0: And this is a massive problem across the country.
2: Mm-hmm.
0: All right. And with that, we go to Nimrod.
3: When the going gets tough.
4: Damn it, this is too hard.
3: The dumb get dumber.
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4: I love the poorly educated.
0: All right. Nimrod's in the News. We go to New Hampshire. Manchester. Cops get a call. This guy's like, someone stole my car, man. Someone stole my car. Car's gone. I don't know if you've ever known anybody's ever had their car stolen. It's like,
1: I have.
0: Holy cow.
1: My roommate once. Yeah.
0: Like, what happened?
1: Yeah.
0: So, police are now trying to figure out, okay, what happened here? Okay, we've located the car is crashed. Car is crashed at this intersection. And then all of a sudden, wait a minute. Cops found this out pretty quick, figured it out. The caller that said someone stole his car, he was the driver.
1: Oh.
0: And then had fled on foot. Okay? So after the police responded to the area with a canine, figure it all out, 23-year-old Sean McCaminsky was arrested shortly after. Shockingly, Sean was out on bail for a previous crime, being held without bail, pending arraignment. So is that your best thing if you're already out on bail and you've crashed the car? I'm going to go ahead and say someone stole it just by chance because I can't get in trouble again.
1: Right.
0: Or are you just going compound interest on this one?
1: Might as well, right?
2: Yeah.
0: My goodness, man.
1: Hope you had a good time driving around for a while.
0: Probably not.
1: Mm-hmm.
0: But it looks like he's, at the very least, going to lose license. And, I mean, held without bail, pending arraignment.
1: Dang.
0: Yeah, that's some serious trouble. And that is Nimrod's in the News.

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1: Shh, here she comes.
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5: Yet. I'm Paul Stevens, Fox News. President Trump looking to make a quote-unquote final determination on a proposed ceasefire extension with Iran.
6: It does remain unclear at the moment whether Iran has indeed agreed to the president's key asks, and that includes Iran's commitment to never obtain a nuclear weapon. President Trump also demanded unrestricted shipping traffic in the Strait of Hormuz and the removal of mines in the waterway. And regarding Iran's highly enriched uranium, the president says the stockpile will be unearthed by the United States, which it is agreed is the only country along with China with the mechanical capability of doing so in close coordination and conjunction with the Islamic Republic of Iran, plus the International Atomic Energy Agency, and destroyed.
5: And that's Fox's Madeline Rivera with details from D.C. Anti-ICE protesters clashing with police, and several were arrested in New Jersey outside of the Delaney Hall ICE Detention Center. Fox's C.B. Cotton.
7: On Friday, state troopers actually took over security operations outside the facility at the direction of New Jersey Governor Mikey Sherrill. She called it an effort to create a, quote, peaceful protest zone. But our cameras capturing tense clashes between protesters and law enforcement. New Jersey's attorney general released a statement saying a, quote, limited number of people set off fireworks and threw tear gas at law enforcement, prompting state troopers to temporarily clear the area. In her statement, she added that there were, quote, overwhelmingly peaceful protesters at Delaney Hall.
5: And some pro-ICE protesters were seen outside that facility earlier this morning. Coming up tonight, we'll find out who we matched up with the New York Knicks in the upcoming NBA Finals. Defending champ Oklahoma City Thunder set to host the San Antonio Spurs Game 7 of the Western Conference Finals. Tips off at 8 p.m. The NBA Finals will resume on June 3rd. 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
5: War Secretary Pete Hegseth meeting with his counterparts from Australia and the UK in Singapore to discuss the AUKUS partnership and its role in the Indo-Pacific area. The secretary pledging U.S. commitment to that ongoing alliance.
10: The United States, as we've said from the beginning, and we think the review we undertook only strengthened this partnership, remains committed to the AUKUS partnership and is moving to, as quickly as possible to enhance our combined submarine presence in the Pacific region.
5: And the AUKUS meeting comes as China has expanded its fleet in the Pacific, Secretary Hegseth promising to continue U.S. presence there as well. Strong winds, heavy rain expected along the New England coast this weekend in Boston. Fox Weather's Katie Byrne.
11: We're expecting some of that weather to impact really all of eastern Massachusetts. The wind advisory has been expanded to include all of eastern Massachusetts and Rhode Island, with wind gusts up to 55 miles per hour possible for us. For Cape Cod and Nantucket, that advisory has actually been upgraded to a high wind warning. The National Weather Service saying that rain and strong, potentially damaging winds could impact parts of southern New England throughout the day. The rain would actually be welcome news here because we have moderate to severe drought remaining for eastern Massachusetts. So far this year, Boston has received about 10 inches of rain when it would normally have seen closer to 17 and a half inches by now.
5: And the FAA is warning that over the next couple of days, some airport ground stops and delays are possible in the region. Another U.S. strike on an alleged drug boat killing three. The U.S. military and CENTCOM saying it carried out that strike Friday on a boat accused of smuggling drugs in the eastern Pacific Ocean. That raid, they say, killed three men. It was the third attack this week, and those three deaths pushed the overall number of those killed to over 200 people by those operations. I'm Paul Stevens. This is Fox News.
12: Emily and Kelsey's Texas tour stopping in Amarillo Wednesday. The tour has been traveling across the state of Texas since February, connecting with food and beverage businesses, public health officials, and lawmakers. With 20 town halls planned in every region of Texas, the tour will stop at Reed Beverage, 3701 Southeast 25th Avenue, 2 till 3:30 p.m. Wednesday. 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A Florida congressman pushing to protect AM radio in vehicles. Congressman Gus Bilirakis says the measure now advancing in the House would require car makers to keep AM radio standard and free, calling it a critical lifeline during hurricanes and other emergencies. Supporters of the effort say the push comes as some automakers phase out AM radios in certain vehicles, especially electric models. For KGNC News, I'm Michael J. Stevens.
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19: Got news the other day that Director of National Intelligence Tulsi Gabbard is going to be stepping away from that job because her husband is battling an extremely rare form of bone cancer. Sad. One of the things she said is she's planning to release findings from a number of high-profile investigations before she departs at the end of June.
20: Can she do that?
19: Well, yeah. She's the Director of National Intelligence.
20: Isn't there some kind of gatekeeper or something that you have to go through to just start releasing?
19: Mr. Rules over here.
20: Well,
19: how about
20: no,
19: just celebrate the fact that she's going to release it?
20: I guess. I mean, that's fine, but I'm just...
21: Is she breaking the rules? We might get in trouble.
20: Well, I mean...
21: What do you mean?
20: Is she pissed off, too, that she's leaving? I don't know.
22: What are they going to do? Fire her?
19: Exactly.
20: Well, I mean, isn't there national security involved here? I don't know.
19: Well, she's the director.
20: Okay. Go ahead. Throw it out there.
19: What are we talking about? Well... Investigations into Havana syndrome?
20: Oh, yeah. That's a bad deal.
19: That would be interesting to know exactly what that is.
20: If it's true or not.
19: I think it's true.
20: Sounds like it is, but then you'll hear 60 Minutes go, no, scientific evidence exists.
19: Yeah. Actually saw that used in one of those Amazon series, Citadel.
22: Yeah?
19: They actually used it. They had some people that were immune to it, and then others are just like they're grabbing their ears and they're falling to the floor. It's crazy. Anyway, she's also going to supposedly release investigations about the COVID-19 pandemic.
22: Okay.
19: The weaponization of the federal government. The 2020 presidential election.
20: Uh-oh.
19: And more. So the stuff you'd want to see, right?
22: Of course.
19: And I like Tulsi Gabbard. I know there are some people that were upset that she was picked to be the Director of National Intelligence. Thought, well, she's not really a conservative. She never has been. I don't know. To me, you kind of wanted an outsider coming into that position. And then other people say, well, she's really not an outsider. And people can argue that all day long. You kind of look at, okay, what did she say she was going to do and did she do it? Releasing all these different files. So... when you're talking about declassifications, It included records tied to the assassinations of President Kennedy. Were you satisfied with that? I don't think a lot of people were.
22: No. But I'm also not kind of, I'm not really obsessed with any of that personally, so.
20: No.
19: The Martin Luther King Jr. files?
22: Mm-hmm.
19: Any of that stuff? Also released files related to Amelia Earhart's disappearance and the Biden administration documents outlining the federal government's strategic implementation plan for countering domestic terrorism.
22: Mm-hmm.
19: Basically what? Looking out for certain Catholic churches?
22: Yep.
19: Or pro-life centers?
20: Mm-hmm.
19: Stuff like that. Also worked aggressively to highlight the truths behind the Russia hoax. Now, President Barack Obama's administration weaponized intelligence to undermine Trump's 2016 election victory. So, you know, some of that stuff hasn't been exactly what people were hoping for as far as the stuff declassified. But, yeah, I mean, if we could find out a lot, especially about the 2020 election, COVID, the weaponization of federal government. And the thing is, I wonder if that happens, will legacy media even cover it?
22: Boy, that's a good question, because a lot of the stuff dealing with, especially Russiagate,
19: yes,
22: a lot of that stuff, when it's come out, I'm thinking they have to cover this, right? And they won't. They don't.
19: I know. It's crazy.
22: You say, nah, never mind.
19: That whole news model has just changed so much over the years.
20: I'm interested in Amelia Earhart.
19: You don't want any more on that.
20: I do want more on that.
19: You do?
20: Sure.
19: Well, maybe it'll be coming.
20: She's playing checkers somewhere in the Swiss Alps with Elvis.
19: Okay, moving on. Dongs and girls sports seem to rule in California.
22: Yep, that's yes.
19: But that person swept everything.
20: No kidding.
22: Mm-hmm.
20: Yeah, three events.
19: Yeah.
20: Mm-hmm.
19: Dongs rule, girls drool. Is that what we're doing now in California, apparently?
22: I guess, yeah. Well, you know, billionaire Tom Steyer, he's running for governor there. And, boy, he is all in favor of the dongs and girls sports.
19: I don't know how anybody could have saw any of that coverage of this person winning all these track events in California saying, yep, this was fair, but he's one of them. Okay, go ahead.
13: You talked about trans people. I'm totally in favor of trans athletes in high school. I think when you understand the vulnerability, the stress, the danger of being a trans kid, and you understand that almost half of them try to commit suicide.
15: Yeah.
13: And then you think,
19: okay, we're doing something with the stats there. And the other thing, what about the danger of the girls in the locker rooms? What about that?
13: And then you think we're going to punish those kids. We're going to cut them off from team sports. We're going to cut them off from participating in the community. We're going
19: to
13: cut
19: them. No, you can do it. You just have to do it with the other dogs, the other dudes. That's the deal.
13: We're going to cut them off from fun.
19: It's come on.
13: No, we're not. No, we're not. And, you know, as someone who played sports my whole life and loves sports and love playing sports, there are more important things than whether you start on your high school basketball
19: team. Oh, my gosh.
13: And that is standing up for people who are under threat of death.
19: Yeah.
22: Mm.
20: Well, that was a little dramatic.
22: It is.
19: Isn't it always?
22: It has to be, because otherwise the argument falls apart on its face.
19: Because the facts are not in their favor.
22: I think
20: it's weird that we're arguing this point. It is so bizarre to me.
19: But they are not
20: that
19: going
20: to... That you are a boy competing against girls. Inherently, that's not right.
19: But that's the whole delusion they're not going to let go of.
20: Because I say I am, therefore I am.
19: Yes.
22: I saw, and I don't know if it was Jennifer Say, I can't remember exactly who said it, but reacting to that particular line, saying, you know, girls' sports is not therapy for mentally ill boys.
19: Boy, that's well said.
22: Yeah.
20: No, it's not. It's amazing when I hear dopes like him.
19: Yes.
20: You know, say that. And it's like, are you kidding me? What are we arguing about?
19: We're arguing about a mental illness.
20: We want...
19: That's always been a mental illness.
20: That's why I can't be 22 and play Little League.
19: It's the only dysphoria where you're telling the person that is experiencing it to lean into it more and have everyone around pretend in...
20: Yeah.
19: The dysphoria.
20: Right. I mean, but
19: it's the only one.
20: How does this end? I mean, seriously.
19: If they got what they want.
20: If you can identify as anything you want and I have to accept it.
19: Well, it's not anything. It's just the opposite sex. You can't say you're black. You can't say you're Hispanic.
20: But can I say I'm 12?
19: No.
20: And play Little League Baseball and hit rockets at the third baseman? No.
19: You're not.
22: I want to go into T-ball.
20: Right. And just dominate.
22: See those little snot-nosed freaks trying to stop me at the plate? Come on.
20: Right. Just plow them right over. It's all fair. I'm 12. No, you're not. Yes, I am.
19: No, it's delusion. That's what it is.
20: It's amazing to me, man.
19: Yeah. All right, let's go to teens in Chicago, David.
22: Yes. Well, there was another big teen takeover over the weekend where multiple police officers hurt after one of the, well, youth that just didn't have another outlet, apparently, ran them over with a car. I mean, it was just all-out pandemonium. The cops couldn't do anything. And so Chicago Mayor Brandon Johnson, he's been asked, hey, are you going to set up a curfew? Like, hey, look, if you're under the age of 18, you can't be on the street after this time.
19: Right.
22: And we're going to proactively take you off of the streets. Well, he brought in a couple of teenagers to talk to people about how setting a curfew is a bad thing.
19: Oh, we're going to get educated from the kids.
20: Yeah,
19: that's right. Great. All right, roll it.
15: We should focus more on giving them things to do in the summertime and stuff like that to keep them busy so they don't have to feel like they got to plan team takeovers to have fun.
19: So it's the lack of planning on adults is why you're planning the teen takeovers. Yes. What if all of a sudden the result of a teen takeover meant the real big gangbangers, the like pros, you would say, people that have been in the game for a while, now in their 20s and 30s, give you a little beatdown? Do you think you'd keep on doing it? My guess is no, that crap would stop immediately. Anyway, go on.
16: Any questions being
17: I would say I really don't know much about curfews because I wasn't one of those teens who would be outside for real. Like, I wasn't raised for that. But one thing I will say is that I wouldn't think that it would because some people home, we trying to escape home. You know, teens try to escape home. So I feel like a curfew, it might belittle that because while you try...
19: Hold on a second.
20: I have no idea what that what was just said right there.
19: What did she say?
17: Teens try to escape home. So I feel like a curfew...
19: Teens try to escape home. So things like a curfew...
17: It might belittle that because...
19: It might be what that?
20: Belittle that?
22: I think... What she's getting at is, you know, some teens, they can't go home because they're in an abusive household, something like that.
19: Okay.
17: While you trying to keep someone in the house, they could be with a safe spaces organization.
19: So by doing the teen takeover of an entire block in the city, that's keeping them from getting them beaten at home.
22: Apparently so, yes.
19: So terrorize the rest of the city, that's okay.
22: Yeah.
19: Well, that's pretty stupid.
22: Yes.
19: Good job, Brandon.
20: Again.
19: Boy. Good job.
20: The parents need to be more involved. Well, yeah, I know that.
19: But you can't bring that up to these people.
20: Well, no. And even if I do, is that going to change behaviors? I don't know. I don't think so.
19: Oh, listen, you don't want to go to jail, okay? So don't break the law.
20: Right.
19: That's the deal.
20: Right.
19: And if you do break the law, you're going to go to jail. That's what you have to do. It's not that difficult. But then we have the pipeline, which is right to jail. Yep, we sure do. Mm-hmm. But we got to protect innocent people, and we got to protect cities.
20: Mm-hmm.
19: Because you got a bunch of deadbeat dads that are going to impregnate a bunch of women and don't give a flip, so everyone's got to suffer? Hell no. Go to jail. We're done.
22: Yeah.
20: And also punish deadbeat dads.
19: Sure.
20: They go to jail, too.
19: Sure.
20: I mean, if you're going to populate the entire city, then okay, let's go ahead and hold you responsible.
19: Yeah.
20: Hey, no problem.
19: Well, I can't pay. Well, I guess you're going to jail.
20: Yep.
19: How about that?
20: Yep.
19: There's something new. Yeah. Doesn't bother me at all. All right. Moving on to other things. Approach to crime. People don't like Democrats' approach to it, David.
22: I know.
19: I didn't even know this part was coming.
22: Yeah.
19: We're ranting about the rest of this nonsense.
22: CNN's Harry Enten brought out some fun polling data on who Americans trust more on crime, and boy, it's not even close.
19: I bet.
0: Why is it such a potent issue? Because who voters trust more in crime? You know, oftentimes we put up these graphics, you know, Democrats are leading or Trump was leading, and then Democrats came ahead. But look at this. Who voters trust more in crime? In October of 2024, Trump was trusted more in crime than Kamala Harris by 4 points. Look at the Republican lead right now, though, in the average of polling. Look at this. Republicans nationally are more trusted on crime than Democrats by a 13-point margin. It's one of the few issues in which the Republican advantage, Johnny B., has actually expanded out from what Trump was looking at a little bit under 2 years ago.
1: Well, yes.
22: Mm-hmm. Yeah, it's pretty obvious why, too.
1: Because they don't want to put people in jail. Mm-hmm. And you've got all these Soros DAs that just let people go and repeat criminals that have done terrible things or back out and then they kill somebody. Yeah, it's time to end all of that, crying out loud. Okay. You've heard a lot of debate about data centers, right? Mm-hmm. Being put up here and there. It's like, oh, this is going to be really good for the area. Yeah. No, it's going to be hell for the area. What is actually true? We're going to get into that. It's very interesting. And the five stories we're watching today coming up in just a few.

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9: 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In the city of Los Angeles, Karen Bass failed that city miserably. Well, who might replace her? Spencer Pratt.
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0: The Markley, Van Camp, and Robbins Show. Jamie Markley, David Van Camp, Scott Robbins, and now five stories we're watching today. One,
1: two. All right, number five, federal judges on Tuesday today temporarily blocked Alabama's plan to use a new congressional map that could give Republicans an advantage in a key House race in the midterm election. So they say for now, no, you've got to use the previous one that was court ordered to be drawn. It never ends. All right.
2: Nope.
1: Number four, GLAAD and more than 40 advocacy groups, they have submitted public comment calling the FCC's proposed LGBTQ TV warning label unnecessary, unhelpful, and discriminatory. Okay. Hey, you know there are some people who don't really want that content sprung on them. Doesn't mean they hate anybody. It's sort of like, no, I want to get away from all of that, because everything has become so political.
0: Yeah, what is the big thing? It's like, so you have the label on there, this is what this is, you're just letting people know. If you're proud of it, you should be happy with the label.
1: You're like, yeah. But really what it is they're going to realize that people don't want to watch a lot of those shows or movies.
0: Right.
1: Like, oh, it's got that warning label on it? Eh. I'm going to go with the one that features, you know, coarse language, smoking, and strobe lights.
0: True.
1: Number three, outgoing Representative Thomas Massie threatened to release more high-profile individuals named in the over-redacted Jeffrey Epstein files. Blah, blah, blah. This guy is so bitter.
0: The last time he did that, nothing really came of it.
1: Yeah, why not do it 10 weeks ago?
0: Sure.
1: If you got more names, dude, what are you waiting for?
0: Yeah.
1: It's crazy.
0: And the people deserve the truth. Why didn't you put it out?
1: Yeah, because he's just used it as a political cudgel. That's all it is.
0: Yep.
1: Number two, hours after Iranian negotiators arrived in Qatar for talks about ending the war, U.S. forces struck missile launch sites in Iran and boats trying to put mines in the water. And number one, it's an all-hands-on-deck meeting between President Trump and his cabinet at Camp David tomorrow. Because you get the feeling that people are ready for some real movement here.
0: Yeah, you are. I mean, we talked about that for a while. So, and you know what? Just when we have a little more time, we'll do this coming up in just a bit. The whole debate over data centers coming to different parts of the country.
2: Yeah. And it's really a hot button issue right now.
0: Protesting it, and why are they protesting it, and what is the foreign influence on all of that?
2: Lots, as it turns out.
0: Yeah, we'll get to that. Did you see this story about AI? A startup in China launched a wearable device for pets that claims to translate animal emotions into human speech.
2: Oh, that'd be either awesome or a disaster.
0: Close to 95% accuracy. My question is, how do you know?
1: Exactly. Yeah, how do you know?
0: Yeah.
2: Have a talking dog tell you that?
0: The gadget hangs from your pet's collar and uses AI to study things like vocal patterns, behavior, and body language to figure out what your pet is trying to say. Okay. Translator costs like $120. 10,000 people have already said, yeah, I want some of that. Need to have it. Full conversations with your pet. You talked to your cat already. This is the Markley, Van Camp, and Robin Show.
2: If the cat talks back, though, I'm moving.
0: Yeah.
1: Mm-hmm. No, if it's a Chinese company, you know that's just a way of spying on people with pets, right?
0: Probably. That's what I would guess. And then we just add to... It was like the other night, I'm going back, I grab my phone, and I got like a bunch of texts. I'm going through the different ones, and then I see the text from you two guys, and it's you two having conversations about your cats. I'm like, what are we doing? Well, why am I on this? Can't you guys text each other individually with your cat talk? I don't need to be a part of this.
1: Me, it was because I was very, very ill on Saturday, and every time I open my eyes, I see the cat, the female cat, looking up at one spot in the wall. It's haunted.
2: My cat does that too, though. Yeah.
0: All right. Data centers, yes or no? And what's your story coming up?
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12: Our weekend forecast includes a lot of sunshine over the next couple days here. Looks like storm chances trending down, should stay quiet. But temperatures trending up. We're headed for a high of 93 today. Southwest wind 10 to 20 miles per hour. Overnight tonight, clear skies will dominate. We're going to cool down to a low of 59. But if you have plans tomorrow, more sunshine, temperatures actually up a bit. High tomorrow should be 95 degrees. With your first alert forecast from News Channel 10, I'm Doppler Day.
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13: Okay, so a crash is happening? Stock market crash?
16: Yeah, CNBC's what? Andrew Ross Sorkin, he was interviewed on 60 Minutes. And he's got some stupid book out or whatever. And he's worried about the Trump economy. A crash is coming.
13: Okay.
17: My own view is that most CEOs in America today are very scared to speak out publicly about anything. They are so worried that they are going to

0: be potentially attacked by the administration or regulated. They're going to have a merger in front of some agency that's not going to be allowed to go through. They are so nervous about criticizing anything that's going on with this administration.
1: There are some economists who suggest that because Mr. Trump ties his success to the success of the market, that he's not going to let anything like what happened in 1929 happen, and that we should feel secure because of that.
0: I think it's hard to know how things get out of control. When confidence disappears, it happens like this.
1: So you spent nearly 10 years on this book. The inevitable question is, do you think that we will have a crash or not?
0: The answer is, we will have a crash. I just can't tell you when, and I can't tell you how deep. But I can assure you, unfortunately, I wish I wasn't saying this, we will have a crash.
2: Well, what does that mean?
3: That lacks specifics, doesn't it?
2: Yes.
4: Yeah.
2: It's like you can do that.
3: Yeah.
2: Then you're going to be right.
4: Yeah.
2: It's like a psychic.
4: Yeah.
2: Ask you five questions. Well, I would say there's a good chance that you are going to meet someone in the next year.
4: Yes.
2: Well, of course you are.
4: Yeah. It's like, yeah, eventually there probably will be another crash. That's unfortunately part of life. Somebody does an irresponsible thing in business. Other people think, hey, we can cash in quick now. And all of a sudden, you know, you've got the mortgage crisis going on.
2: Yes. I can't help it. Every time I see that guy, I think of that conversation with Elon Musk from a few years ago.
4: Yeah.
2: He's talking about the Disney money, and Elon Musk is like, hey, if any of these people are going to try to tell me how to run my business, go bleep yourself.
4: Yes.
2: But they're your sponsors. But you can't. But no, let me tell you, go bleep yourself.
4: Yeah.
2: Because Elon Musk had already figured out the risk involved. And no, he was not going to be bullied by anybody. And what are the reports now? He may be the first trillionaire?
4: Yeah.
2: He wasn't taking Andrew Ross Sorkin's advice.
4: Yeah.
3: No, and nobody earns $1 trillion, sir.
2: I know.
3: Nobody.
2: That is so true.
3: Economics by AOC.
2: The foreign influence operating, telling Americans to hate data centers. Read this piece from Daily Wire.
3: This is really interesting to me because this is, at first, this thing was just rolling. Like every data center, the town came out with pitchforks and torches and demanded they not build this because we'll have blackouts and our power bills are going to go through the roof and blah, blah, all this stuff, right? Nobody rebutted it. And I'm like, why is anybody rebutting this on a national level, right?
2: Yeah.
3: And like finally somebody's going, hey, wait a minute.
2: But it didn't stop them from popping up all over the place.
3: No, well, they have, but there's been a lot of cities around us. There's been many.
2: Yeah.
3: There's been a couple of cities around us that said no.
2: Yeah, they're saying no, we don't.
3: We don't want it, and they're not putting it there. Yeah.
2: And so what this comes down to is who do you believe on what?
3: Right.
2: Because, like you said, there's a lot of discussion about it. One of the things in this piece it talked about was as far as the blowback against it, how much of it is driven by, well, other countries.
3: China.
2: Because one clue might be in where these pages are managed. Almost all of them in Bangladesh.
3: Yeah, that's something.
2: All these pages that are saying, oh, this will be terrible for your local, you know, area. And they put out these pictures with beautiful landscapes, with recognizable local landmarks. And it's usually a bold message saying, it's not worth giving up an inch of this to a data center.
4: Yeah.
2: But it's the same in all these different places.
3: Exactly.
2: Chicago, Washington, Ohio, Utah, Kentucky. And it says it's not just the posts on social media. At a recent event, Interior Secretary Doug Burgum warned that foreign-sourced dark money has been funding anti-data center advocacy inside America. Recent report in American Intelligence placed these operations in the broader context of long-running efforts by foreign actors to discourage American energy and technological development using green and environmental concerns to slow America's growth. And, of course, there's the Chinese communist.
3: Mm-hmm.
2: And they fund entities and dark money organizations within the United States that are pushing anti-AI and anti-data messaging because they don't want the United States to have the upper hand when it comes to AI, basically.
3: Yep. Yeah.
2: So with all that going on, where do you land on it?
3: Well, I need to know more about it.
4: Yeah, I think there has been some pretty blatant disinformation or misunderstanding of what's going on. I know it popped all over this, like about a town, or there's like four residents. They're on well water, but the claim initially was, or by the time it made it to social media, was that

0: really seem to make a whole lot of sense.
1: Yeah.
0: But, you know, again, not to discount somebody's lived experience. Yeah. And I can understand for the people who are having to give up land because of eminent domain and that kind of stuff.
1: Right.
0: Yeah, that sucks. That's terrible.
1: It does.
0: I'm not on board with that. But I just, this feels like the fracking paranoia that was out there years ago. Like, here's this little nugget of truth, and we're going to apply that as a, like, blanket statement as to why this whole thing is evil.
1: To me, scare the crap out of people.
0: To me, it's like, hey, if we can bring as much computing power as possible to the United States, that's not a bad thing.
1: Yeah. Well, this dude, Logan Dobson, who wrote this piece, special affairs specialist in Washington, which means I don't trust him at all. But at the same time, I think he brings up a good point in saying, ask yourself, who benefits from America losing the AI race?
2: Mm-hmm. China.
0: Yeah, China. This is the arms race right now, technology in general, absolutely.
1: 100%. Totally agree with that. All right. It's that time. Do it a couple of times a day. Go around the table. It may not be the biggest story out there, but it caught your attention. You want to bring it in. So, David, what's your story here?
0: New York City Mayor Zoran Mamdani.
1: Mm-hmm.
0: He just got a multi-million dollar bailout from the state to balance the budget, and he's claiming victory. And he tried to, I guess, have a turnaround of a famous Margaret Thatcher saying about socialism.
1: Oh, okay.
3: Of the Margaret Thatcher quote. The problem with socialism is that you eventually run out of other people's money. If anything, my friends, it seems that you eventually need a socialist to clean up the mess.
1: What was the flavor of Kool-Aid being served?
0: Yeah, I don't know. I'm like,
2: wow.
0: Name one time in history where that could possibly be true.
1: Can't. Can't do it. But everybody's drinking that same Kool-Aid, baby.
4: Do they know what they're cheering about?
1: I don't think so.
3: On January 1st, I told New Yorkers that City Hall would hold a singular purpose, to make this city belong to more of its people than it did the day before.
1: Oh, goodness.
3: For 102 days, we have endeavored to do exactly that.
1: Yeah, and in the polling, the citizens are not happy with what you're doing.
4: Well, you know what? You were warned.
1: Oh,
4: you
1: were
4: told. It's not like this guy's being secretive about it. You knew who he was. I mean,
2: but it had never been tried like this before.
4: I know, right.
0: Yeah, right.
4: Democratic socialism, like, that is a thing.
1: Yes.
4: One word cancels out the other.
1: All right, Scotty, what do you got for your story?
4: My story is kind of weird. Health and Human Services Secretary Robert F. Kennedy posted a pretty crazy video yesterday morning of himself wrangling two black racers' snakes while his wife begged him to be careful.
1: I heard about this.
4: The snakes, by the way, are not poisonous. Repeatedly lunging at Kennedy in an attempt to bite him while he was grinning. He was there. He was at Dr. Oz's house, by the way, to celebrate the day, I guess.
2: That's awesome.
4: He sees these snakes.
2: Yeah.
4: He just goes over and picks them up. He said, those are dangerous, Hines, his wife was saying. And he said, no, they're not dangerous. I'm not unfazed by any of this. Honey, let him go, she says. And he says, no. So he was holding him, and the camera was rolling, and he was laughing, and one bit him.
1: It was like he was biting, and didn't he say, yeah?
4: Yeah, yeah. She kept begging him to put him down, and apparently he did at some point in time. Don't know what happened to the snakes, but they're no longer in the garden of one Mr. Dr. Oz.
1: Yeah, he's a different cat, man.
4: He is a different cat, man. Who does that?
1: Well, I know people that will just pick snakes up. No, plenty of people that will do that.
4: Yeah, I suppose, yeah.
1: But once they start biting, usually that's the time it's like, okay, I'm whipping that thing.
0: They don't have insatiable curiosity of RFK Jr., though.
4: No.
1: Well, and most of the guys I know...
4: hanging from his mirror of his truck.
1: Well, they don't... If they pick him up, they also don't have, you know, whale heads on the top of their car strapped on to explore them.
4: Right.
1: It's just a different kind of dude.
4: Well, head's sold optional.
0: Is he the first junkie in history to get weirder after getting sober?
1: Could be, man.
4: I think there's always been a weirdness there. You're right. But but his wife is like begging him, put the snakes down. What are you doing?
1: Right.
4: Yeah.
1: That reminds me of the old saying, it's like someone that got sober. And then the saying then goes, I thought it was always the alcohol that made him.

0: a jerk. Mm-hmm. No, it was just like him naturally.
1: Yeah. Right.
0: You know, it's like he's even more of a jerk now.
1: Mm-hmm.
0: Yeah, with RFK Jr., he's even stranger after recovery. My story, it's been covered in a lot of places, even the business section of The Hill. Hooters aims to rebrand as family-friendly restaurant.
1: I saw this.
0: Yeah.
1: What does that mean?
0: Well, I can quote the CEO,
1: okay,
0: Neil Kiefer, in his own words. I have a clip of him. He can explain it.
2: They had taken the Hooters girls uniforms, over-sexualized it, I call it. The shorts almost turned into thongs. And frankly, that was never the intent of the brand. This was created in 1983 as an escape or an oasis. You know, it's a beach community. It's a beach-themed type of thing here in Clearwater. So that was very upsetting. And, of course, today on social media, when you see pictures of people wearing the uniform, it appropriately affects other markets and affected us. So we just wanted to rectify, get the brand back to its roots. I call it a re-hooterization.
1: A re-hooterization.
3: Yes.
0: Yes.
3: Yes. It was always
0: been a neighborhood place.
3: Right? It was just a fun kind of thing. That's why we called it Hooters.
1: I was just going to say, the name says it all, right?
0: Well,
1: and the eyes of the owl just happened to be, well, you know.
0: Well, he said, you know, we're trying to make it more friendly to everybody. You know, the name was a double entendre. It was acceptable humor back then. And it's coming back to be acceptable humor, but it's been over-sexualized too much in the last 15, 20 years,
1: yeah,
0: is what he's saying. And, you know, they just, it wasn't where it started.
3: Right.
0: We're doing a rock morning show 25 years ago. Our weather girl was a Hooters girl. Heidi, a delightful person. So we did a lot of promotions at the local Hooters.
1: Hooters.
0: I don't know that the goal 25 years ago was to be all family friendly. I don't remember that part of the equation.
1: No, I don't think that was part of it.
0: But it seems like possible desperation.
3: Yes.
0: At this point,
3: we're gonna have a tamer rebrand. We're gonna call it Tata's.
1: Yeah.
0: Well, yeah. Then there were all the knockoffs trying to be Hooters.
3: Oh, like Twin Peaks or whatever.
1: Yeah, yes. Twin Peaks. Yeah.
0: Stuff like that, and then there was the Tilted Kilt.
1: Well, yeah, and then there was they tried to get guys dressed in snug little shorts.
0: What?
1: Yeah, that was
3: yeah.
1: A deal
3: was,
1: for a,
3: yeah, it was
0: yeah.
3: A
0: what was that?
3: It was in Dallas.
1: I can't. Can we say the name? I don't think we say that. Can we? I don't.
3: No.
1: No, okay, I'm not going to.
3: Yeah.
1: I'm going to stay away from it.
3: It didn't last very long.
0: Now I want to know what the name of it was. Well, can you tell us on the other side?
1: I don't know, David. That's
0: or you can tell me
1: call.
0: Off here.
1: Okay.
0: All right. Oh, my gosh. A guy tried to escape climbing into a chimney. This never works. We got to get to that story in a news update coming up.
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13: 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And then what happens next, we shall see. All right, we got to get to Nimrods. Here we go.
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12: All right. Nimrods in the News from the Pacific Northwest in Washington. Police called to address a vacant boarded-up house because there's smoke coming from the chimney. And they thought someone was in there. Cops get there, and yep, sure enough, there's someone. Now they climb on the roof.
15: Oh, boy.
12: They're like, hey, you need to come down. Instead, he climbs into the chimney while it was still smoking and then gets stuck So then the fire department has to come out, open the wall to get him out because, well, there was smoldering debris in the fireplace. So they got him out. He's going to be fine, but it's a lot of money and damage, of course. And that's Nimrod to the news.
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14: Well, Tim, I love the information, but most of all, I really enjoy your crime report. I check it every day, see if I'm on it.
11: Well, I hope not, Jay.
14: Always want to do that to you, man. 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
15: And now, all of the news you would probably miss. It's time for Dana's Quick Five.
16: It's another alien headline. I'm so disappointed today. Whistleblower claims CIA used DNA data from Ancestry and 23andMe. He says, why don't do this? Yeah. Don't do it. They used, apparently, according to this whistleblower, data from Ancestry and 23andMe customers in search for aliens.
17: DNA.
16: The CIA, apparently, according to this guy who's, some dude, he's probably got a book out, or pitching a podcast or something. He says that it was a bug hunting initiative by, who was basically a psychic spy within the CIA's remote viewing program, which investigated whether or not individuals could use extrasensory perception to conduct recon on distant objects or people. I don't even know. This is goofy. Here's the other thing. He said that the theory says that they look like tall Scandinavian people, so they live in small towns like the Rockies, and they pass. That's the stupidest thing I've ever heard of in my life. I'm never more disappointed. If you're going to be a kook, be a really believable kook, right? I'm the person that buys OxyClean because the guy sold it real well. Okay, you can sell me, but you got to be believable. Galveston, Texas, people became stuck on a vertical track. Eight people dangled at the very top of a roller coaster, and the fire department had to use a long ladder truck to get them. So they were basically, like, sideways. That's a terrifying, terrifying prospect. We have a lot more in store, including Tallarico. So, you know, I've been talking about the supplements from the company Human for years, and not just because they make the number one selling super beets, but because when it comes to cardiovascular health, they really stay ahead of the science. And so if you're anything like me, you're focused on health, but cholesterol can be confusing to folks. 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
18: Truck ready to be picked up, and they said it's been written off. I'm like, what? Wait, what? So I rang up the adjuster. What happened was Beaverton Auto Body and Paint, I think they're called, ordered the part from Ford, which is listed on Ford's parts website as being compatible with a Lightning. The part arrives. They start stripping down the rear of my truck. They start cutting the welds that hold this frame onto the rear of the vehicle. I wish I had the vehicle here to show you, but alas, I do not, because it's still at the shop. And they said, we can't get this part to fit. This part is not compatible. We've talked to Landmark Ford here in Beaverton, and they say there's no repair procedure for replacing that particular part. They say it won't fit, and therefore the only way of fixing your truck is to put a whole new frame on it. And in the state of Oregon, that automatically makes it a total loss. And also it would be $22,000. So again, it would be a total loss.
19: A total loss because of a crack in one part. Because there's no repair procedure.
20: Holy smokes. Didn't think that one through?
19: This apparently is like the worst thing that Ford has tried to roll out since the Edsel.
20: Or the Pinto. Man.
21: Yeah, well, right now it's a collector's edition if you go buy one.
20: That's
21: market,
20: wild.
21: Don't drive it.
20: Yeah. That's wild.
19: A bunch of people are like, hey, man, just weld the part back on and then get the, what is it, the salvage title. Save yourself some money.
21: Jeez.
20: That's a crazy story, dude.
21: That is crazy.
20: And yes, I did have the clip. I was looking at the wrong file. That's on me. Just call that out.
21: It's Friday. Things get loopy right on Fridays, yeah.
20: Well, this is where, Scott, you can say it on air. You don't have to wait till off air.
21: Well, you're mentally ill.
20: Right.
21: Yeah. But that's a well-known fact.
20: Yeah.
21: You're medicated, but you're mentally ill.
20: Right.
21: And, you know, and we want to say that we do our part to help people like him out. We give him jobs.
20: Right.
19: He's an equal opportunity employer. Yes.
21: Prosper in our society.
20: Yes.
21: There's no reason because of his mental illness.
20: Yes.
21: He should be held back.
20: Yes. The attention deficit issue.
21: Oh,
20: thank you, Scott.
21: Through the roof.
20: All right. What do you got for your story?
21: The NCAA has attempted to curb the free movement of players ever so slightly by closing the spring transfer portal window and creating just one portal period in January. So if you're one of the big three athletes, you've got a month to get this done. So some people are going, well, you know, I wasn't really sure about the portal, but now I want to go in the portal. Well, your time passed. Window closed. Well, not so fast. I ran track in high school. I'm going to do a track. I'm going to get a track scholarship and just play football, too, at the same time.
20: Wow.
21: Yeah, so the track and field transfer portal window just opened this week, and there's already somebody who's taken full advantage of it. That would be a former UCLA quarterback by the name of Carson Gordon. So he's attempting to go elsewhere as a track athlete.
19: Wow.
21: Because that now they're saying, okay, listen, we got to figure this out, right?
19: Oh, yeah.
21: This transfer portal thing, we got to figure it out because this is not working. There's always ways around it. The schemers and scammers are at work right now.
20: Yeah. Well, at the beginning stages still, really.
21: Yeah, exactly.
20: People are figuring stuff out.
21: Yeah.
20: For my story, I'll make this quick. It's one of those where, especially as a guy, you're like, you're having a bad day. It could be worse. This was a story out of the BBC about Nicholas Gibbs. Said his life will never be the same again after he spilled a cup of hot coffee during a Virgin Atlantic flight that severely burned his penis. Like terribly.
21: Oh my.
20: Oh yes.
21: Oh jeez.
20: Well, they said after the incident he was given, you know, like a drug pain reliever and loose fitting pajamas and said there'd be medical support when he landed, but it never materialized. By that time, this is the quote, my penis was badly blistered and the bandage they had put on had fallen off. No follow-up calls, no correspondence, no nothing. The burn has had a massive effect on his life and mental health. The quote, it's my manhood and it will never be the same again. He was given a lidless cup of hot coffee.
19: It's been really hot to get through the pants like that.
20: Wow. Yeah. A little lawsuit on that one. Keep an eye on that.
21: Woo! Blister. Oh, man.
20: Yeah, that's something, huh?
21: Ah!
20: Oh, my gosh. An incredible Nimrod in the news you don't want to miss. Straight ahead.
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5: Hello, this is Michael Douglas. 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

0: The Markley, Van Camp, and Robin Show. 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
1: Another clip dropped from the former First Lady, Dr. Jill Biden, on the stage 4 cancer diagnosis that somehow was missed. She said, I feel like we had amazing care in the White House, but somehow it was missed. It was shocking. They knew. They knew.
0: Yeah, more on that later. We got to get to Nimrod.
3: When the going gets tough.
4: Damn it, this is too hard.
3: The dumb get dumber.
5: All right, Dean.
3: It's Nimrod's in the News on the Markley Van.

0: Don't need an Uber. Let's take this. You're taking the police cruiser? Yeah, you're arrested. Bunch of charges. And that's Nimrod's in the news.
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5: Smile, buddy.
4: Come on, smile. Oh, honey, he's still not smiling.
5: Maybe he's not a smiler.
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0: The Markley, Van Camp, and Robbins Show. Jamie Markley, David Van Camp, Scott Robbins. The violent left. Wow. Showing up in Newark, New Jersey.
13: They are. Well, they're out there in front of the ICE facility in Newark. And this lovely individual decided to threaten one of the officers standing outside.
0: Okay. Before we get to that, why are they protesting this time? They're saying
13: well,
0: what?
13: Well, they got to get the band back together, right? They feel like the energy has been lost. And then they're talking about a couple of people who are doing a hunger strike.
0: Oh, that's right.
13: Yeah.
0: Yeah. The good old hunger strike.
14: I'm going hungry.
0: We want our food.
13: Yeah.
0: The food we prefer. Shut up. Okay, here's the nut.
15: The whole family. The whole family's dead. Come on.
16: Children, your wife,
15: come on.
16: All dead.
15: My boy.
16: I have your face, mother. You're dead. Dead.
0: So threatening to kill him.
13: And his family.
0: Okay.
17: Okay.
13: Acting Attorney General Todd Blanche was asked about that and played the clip for him where it says, "We have your face."
0: Mm-hmm.
13: And he says, "Well, we have your face too." And that is a crime, actually, what he was doing there. So they're gonna track him down.
0: Good. That's what they should do.
17: Why do they have to wear masks?
13: Yeah.
17: That's why!
0: Exactly. Because they should be able to do their jobs.
17: Dopes? Yes.
0: And be able to protect their families. Yeah. Unbelievable.
17: Gosh. A beating should have taken place right there.
0: Mm-hmm. Would love to have seen it.
17: Oh, yeah.
0: And again, what is the food that they're wanting? Do you know that part of the story, David?
13: I'm not really sure what exactly they want, what dietary restrictions they may be on.
0: Okay.
17: Dietary restrictions.
0: Are you saying what? We can't have what? Sugar in something? Or I'm lactose intolerant, or is it an ethnic thing?
13: I think, Mark Wayne Mullen was saying it's like an ethnic thing that they want. I don't know if that's a religious thing or, yeah.
0: No! You get whatever you get. You don't throw a fit.

0: this a pork thing? I don't know.
1: Again, I said, I don't know.
0: Play that clip of Pulp Fiction.
2: Bacon tastes good.
0: Yeah, how about that? Unbelievable.
3: Oh,
0: to get
3: boy.
0: That going on. Meanwhile, you know, the Democrats, as far as a political party, it's always Trump's terrible, evil, Nazi, blah, blah, blah, whatever. And you know, the Republicans have failed in a number of different ways. Even some Republicans are frustrated with the Republican Party. Meanwhile, Democrats are really frustrated with their party. Mm-hmm. They can't stand them. The polling is terrible. And, oh, what's that one Democrat? It's always out there, Lyon Murphy.
1: Yeah.
0: He's on with Jake Tapper. And Jake's just like, dude, your party.
4: Democrats, as a party, only have a 20% approval rating. What's gone wrong with your party? Why do so many Americans look at your party? And I know it's different reasons. Some Democrats are dissatisfied because they don't think you guys are tough enough. But, I mean, that's a horrible approval rating.
0: It's horrible. And then you get the, but Donald Trump, blah, blah, blah, blah, blah, from there.
3: Same
0: 20%
3: answer
0: approval.
3: Same answer to every question.
0: Oh, yeah.
3: Same answer.
0: What are their ideas? What do they want to do?
3: Mm-hmm.
0: Outside of bring Marxism all over the place.
1: Well, right. That's the
0: like
1: problem.
0: Like Mom Donnie.
1: That's the problem that they face is that the people who have the most amount of energy are honest about what they want. And most Americans don't like that, and Democrats, as a party, understand that. So they're trying to play footsie with the extremists, while also then trying to stand up to Trump or whatever. And even the so-called like normie middle of the road Democrats, we got a taste of 4 years of what they want to do if in power. And the American people said, "You know what? I'll go with the convicted felon."
0: 100%.
1: I mean,
0: yes.
3: And it wasn't
0: because,
3: close.
0: Well, if you look at it, all right, tell me, because this could be totally flawed. Not like I thought out the whole thing. It's just kind of common sense to me. If you look over the last 10 years, what's happened with the Republican Party? Trump came in, said, you know, this is the way we should be running things, and it should be America first and all this. We got to look out for the American worker, and it's got to be, you know, the people, right? And you had your, you know, conservative record people in the Republican Party, sort of the Jeb Bush era of that party, I would call it, and not getting a lot of things done. And if you remember Wall Street in 2016, they didn't care if it was Hillary Clinton or Jeb Bush because things would be run the same.
3: Mm-hmm.
0: But Republican voters were looking for something different, and there was Trump, and he's completely remade the party. And for the holdovers, like, well, Jud Cornyn, in Texas, you're going to be shown the door. Many have. Now, what happens when you hear that, you've got, I guess, mainstream Democrats or, you know, the media elites, and they're saying, oh, this is terrible that this is happening to this good Republican. The MAGA faction has taken it over. Well, on the Democratic side, you have the far-left nuts that have taken over that party.
3: Oh, yeah.
0: And I can't see it stopping. There's going to be no place to go for the, quote, moderate Democrat.
1: No,
0: that's going to be extinct.
3: If there is such a thing.
1: The party coddled them too much.
0: But when you play it out, say MAGA against the extreme left, as far as the values go, MAGA aligns a lot more with the American people than the far left does.
1: Yeah.
0: And it all has to be deception with the far left of what they're really trying to do.
3: Well, yeah, I mean, Graham Platner's not going to tell us he's a Nazi.
0: Well, no. No. Yeah. And I know when Trump is done, whether it's JD or Marco, they're going to demonize them. They're going to try to, like they did Trump. I don't know if it's going to work. And no offense, you know, to Trump at all, but I don't think they will play into their hands like Trump does sometimes, you know.
5: James.
0: I'm here to help, not to hurt. You can't help yourself. You know it. It's hilarious. It's funny to me.
1: Yeah.
0: But at the same time, I think we all know what I'm talking about. So that's the way I see the whole thing. And then with Jill Biden coming back out saying, oh, I thought Joe was having a stroke. I never saw anything like it and haven't since. No one's believing that.
1: No.
0: It's just nonstop lies. Even Abby Phillip on CNN.
3: I know. This was amazing.
0: Yeah. Well, and she's a liar, too.
3: Oh, yeah, big
0: but
3: time.
0: Listen to this.
6: Yeah, the conversation should be had about the
2: deceptiveness I think that was behind this. Like, that's the conversation that I think ought to be had. The autopsy that the Democrats didn't delve into that, and it should. Yeah. What kind of political system covers that up and makes it okay to lie to people about what everybody knows is true?
0: You're part of it, sweetheart.
1: Yeah, that you're talking about yourself.
0: Exactly. Yeah.
3: That's what I find so interesting about it. They were all doing it.
0: Yes.
3: And now they're shocked.
0: Well, and now I can't believe they would do that. Right. What does that say about that political part?
1: Yeah, Abby Phillip was one of the people talking about cheat fakes.
3: Yeah, all the time.
0: That's right. That's right. That was after that, was it the G7 summit or whatever, and he's wandering off?
1: Yeah. No, he wasn't wandering off aimlessly into the woods. He was wandering off to talk to a paratrooper. Right, but everybody's getting ready for the photo, and Grandpa's wandering off.
0: Exactly.
1: Or the one photo where he just goes and, like, stands behind a tree for some reason.
0: Oh, yeah. You can't say he was off to get more tater salad or something like that.
3: It's a quick a quick game of hide-and-seek. Where's Joe?
1: It's his passion. He loves playing hide-and-seek.
3: Right.
0: Oh, gosh. Maybe the aliens took him for a second.
3: Could have been.
0: A lot of alien talk right now.
1: Mm-hmm.
3: Boy, tons.
0: And I don't know what you think about all of it. I'm like, okay, where's the proof? It's like, here's another story that's come out. They're going to release more things, and then we're going to find out even more. And you had Brett Fetterson, former White House National Security Council Director of Aviation Security, on Fox last night. He was saying, hey, this is what keeps me up at night, because we have never seen anything like this, and we don't have any defense for it. And so the question was, well, like, what kind of tech do these aircraft have, what you're talking about?
5: Yeah, so we've been seeing these, obviously, for decades. You know, the idea that the age of disclosure came was that Dan Farah was able to get us to 34 senior officials to trust him and break our silence about an 80-year cover-up about UAPs and non-human intelligent life. When we're seeing these, we're seeing very bright orbs, very bright objects that are emitting some energy, but they're not showing propulsion. They're instantaneously taking off into different directions. Again, things that physics has inhibited us from being able to do as humans, we're continuing to see that type of technology proliferate. It's interesting to note that several of the astronauts in several of the earlier days where fighter pilots were reporting them during World War II, the same type of descriptions are exactly what we're seeing now in the files and the videos that are being released.
0: And the technology, it seems, of what we're seeing is about on par with World War II, seems to me. Like, looks like Pong.
3: Yeah, I don't know why we can never get a clear picture of anything.
1: It's possible that maybe the UFOs are just naturally out of focus.
0: Maybe that's what it is, yeah.
3: Maybe that's part of the diversionary tactics they dreamed up from years ago. Yeah, who knows? I don't know. I'm kind of with you on this. Give me some hard evidence.
0: Uh-oh.
1: Nope.
3: I'm serious.
0: Not forever.
3: I know.
0: You said, I won't say it because they'll come for me.
3: Well, if they come for me, I got my phone near me and I can get a quick picture.
0: Yeah. Well, the other part where he said, commercial pilots are seeing this every day. We're getting reports every day. Yeah. We haven't seen any video. Like, what are we talking about? So what are they seeing? Brett.
5: You know, surprisingly, there has been a large uptick in commercial airline pilots reporting UAPs on a daily basis, is what the FBI and the FAA are telling us. Since the stigma has been broken, mainly because of movies like The Age of Disclosure, pilots both in the military and in the commercial sector are coming forward with what they're seeing, aren't as afraid to actually say, I've seen something that's not a drone. It's not another flight object. It's something we don't understand.
0: Wouldn't you see this a whole lot more? If that's happening all the time?
3: Yeah, you would think.
1: Yeah, well, millions of people fly every single day.
3: Yeah.
0: Yes. You didn't see it out there? It was only you only see it out of the front? I'm trying to understand. I'm not trying to just say, dude, you're a freaking liar, but it doesn't make sense to me. Yeah.
3: It's like the Twilight Zone episode with William Shatner. It's on the wing of the plane, right?
0: Okay.
3: There it is. He looks out. Nobody else saw it, but he did.
0: Right.
3: Yeah.
0: Okay.
3: Here's a question for you. I'm back there everywhere.
0: Okay.
3: Okay.
0: No, they know what you said. They know what you said.
3: It's been recorded.
0: Yes.
3: And their oversized brains.
0: Yeah. Well, yeah. This could be on a best of show, so it's going to roll out who knows how many times.
3: Oh, gosh.
0: You say, I'm with you. I want proof.
1: Yeah.
3: Well, I kind of don't.
0: Here's another question. Mm-hmm. This is getting a lot of play online. When you hear it's all downhill from here, that mean things getting worse or better?
3: Better.
0: David?
1: Worse.
0: Yeah.
3: Uphill would be worse.
0: Things are all uphill from here.
3: Yeah, that's worse.
0: You don't hear that as much.
3: Downhill, you got you're skating, man. You're going right straight down the hill, right?
0: 2,000 people weighed in on this. 87% think it means things are getting worse. 13% getting easier.
3: I don't get it.
0: Yeah, like it's just going, it's like we're going down, down, down. Like it's just all downhill.
3: Oh.
0: It's all bad from here.
3: I thought it was better.
0: For the first time, you're one of 13% that saw it as positive. There's hope for Scotty.
1: Scott the optimist. Wow.
0: Yes, I love it.
3: Can't believe I said that now. I'm going to go back on that and say, no, it's wrong.
0: Oh, you got to hear what Spencer Pratt said in that L.A. race. We got to get to that. And the five stories we're watching coming up.

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0: All right. The Markley, Van Camp, and Robin Show. Jamie Markley, David Van Camp, Scott Robbins, and now the five stories we're watching today.
1: One, two, three, four, five.
2: Okay, number five, just a crazy situation in Galveston. Eight students were rescued after being trapped on a roller coaster nearly 100 feet in the air. This was on the Iron Shark at Pleasure Pier. They were stuck mid-air before rescue crews removed them all one by one. Man, they're up there in the lift. Mm-hmm. Which, like, getting out of the harness and then onto that thing and then lowered down to the ground, that part of it would, to me, be scarier than just being stuck up there. I'd be like, you know what? I'll wait. Maybe they'll fix the ride. It's all right.
0: Yeah, just stay on it.
2: Yeah.
0: Buckled in. Just keep going.
2: Yeah.
0: Now, are they going to open their ride later this year from Blue Origin? Probably not a good idea.
3: Yeah.
2: Well, that thing went kablooey, didn't it?
0: Oh, boy. Yeah.
2: Number four, former Biden aide Megan Hayes is telling C-SPAN that the Bidens need to just go away. As Jill Biden's memoir is coming out, she says it risks reopening debates about age and the election, not age, senility, and cover-ups. The American people deserve to know who was running the country for real for 4 years.
4: No one said that. Who said that?
2: Well, it's pretty obvious. And then number three, meanwhile, Jill Biden, very much not going away. She's got some scores to settle for sure. She was asked about Joe's stage four cancer diagnosis, which was just an absolute shock. She tells CBS it was shocking, but somehow it was missed. I don't believe it was missed. I think they knew.
0: You don't get any better health care than that.
2: No, I find that.
0: It's very hard to believe.
3: Oh, well, a senile old guy comes in, you're running tests on everything.
0: Well, of course.
2: And they said after a certain age, they don't test, they don't test for the usual marker in the blood for this because it can give you a lot of false positives. But he had had prostate problems in the past, years ago.
0: Yes.
2: So, like, they would definitely be, every doctor that was out comfortable enough to talk about it said, yeah, with that particular patient, with his history, yeah, I would. It doesn't make sense that they wouldn't be looking for this.
0: Not only that, when did we find out he had it?
2: After he left office.
0: Okay. Jill said she thought he had a stroke or was having a stroke during the debate. Yeah. You didn't get a full checkup?
2: Right.
0: Then?
2: Yeah. Number two, a federal prosecutor in Illinois is denying those reports of a criminal investigation into E. Jean Carroll. This is the woman who claimed Trump raped her but couldn't remember what year, and she lied about the lawsuit against Trump being funded by outside sources. There had been reporting that the Justice Department was investigating her for possible criminal charges. The federal prosecutor who was mentioned said, no, we're not doing that. And then number one, President Trump reviewing yet another potential Iran deal.
3: Are they still meeting currently?
0: I had not looked up in the last 20 minutes or so. They were in the Situation Room earlier going over the whole thing and how they were going to proceed. So as soon as we know more, we'll pass it along. This is the Markley, Van Camp, and Robin Show.
3: How many pizzas were delivered?
0: See, the questions you asked that no one would think to ask.
3: Yeah, well, I mean, isn't that what they...
0: Then maybe most people don't care about. But still, it's interesting.
3: No, to me it is.
0: I know.
3: Because you can tell a lot by reading those tea leaves.
0: Really? So if they ordered a lot of pizzas,
3: pizza, they're going to be there a while, and, you know.
0: That means there's no decision made, right?
3: Right.
2: There
3: right?
2: are people who do track pizza orders and activity of delivery places near the Pentagon.
0: Just how many people are going to stay there working,
3: that sort of thing. Yeah.
0: But not in the Situation Room, really.
2: No.
3: Well, they got to eat.
2: They got a kitchen. In the White
0: House. There's a new ad from Spencer Pratt. Have you seen it yet? Oh, my gosh. Hilarious. You got to hear this. And around to watch your stories coming right up.

0: Peek-a-boo. Peek-a-boo. Smile.
1: Smile, buddy.
0: Come on, smile. Oh, honey, he's still not smiling.
1: Maybe he's not a smiler.
0: Yeah, maybe he's just not a happy baby.
1: Maybe he's just being a boy. You know how boys are.
0: Or maybe he's teething. Oh, poor baby. I think his gums hurt.
1: Maybe he's just tired.
0: Or maybe his tummy hurts. He didn't eat that much.
1: Maybe he's not ticklish.
0: You think maybe he's scared of the dog?
1: Maybe he'll outgrow it. 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

0: The Markley, Van Camp, and Robbins Show. Jamie Markley, David Van Camp, Scott Robbins. Well, it's been fun for a lot of us to watch Spencer Pratt run for mayor of L.A.
1: I'm having a good time.
0: Bringing common sense to the conversation.
1: Yep.
0: And it's interesting. It doesn't seem that there's much argument against him outside of, well, that's a reality TV guy.
1: Oh, I know. Yeah.
0: And he's got no experience. So?
1: So is Trump.
0: Well, that's their point. We're going to do this again?
2: Yeah.
0: It's already failed.
1: Yeah, we're going to do this again. A president has won twice. Yeah.
0: But when it comes to the actual, you know, topics he's talking about and the issues, there's no argument.
1: Well, no.
0: And the way he's done his whole PR campaign has been pretty brilliant. And the use of AI in some of the videos, there's a new one out. And I'll try to set it up. You've got a young woman. It looks to be early 20s, mid-20s, tops, attractive young female. Her mom is bringing her into the hospital because she's talking about voting for Spencer Pratt. Okay, so you see Cedars-Sinai Medical Center, and here's the ambulance, and they're bringing her in.
3: Oh, God, oh, God, oh, God, oh, God, please.
0: Mom's distraught. They take her into the ER.
3: My daughter, she's sick.
4: Spencer Pratt is the common sense choice for Los Angeles. Just look around. The city is a mess, and our leaders have failed us. Homelessness, crime, drugs, everything is worse under Karen Bass.
0: Okay, so now you've got the doctor. Mom's got tears coming down her eyes. Doctor looks very, very concerned and says,
5: "Bad. She's caught the Pratt. How did this happen?"
4: We restrict her media diet. New York Times, MSNBC, NPR, maybe CNN if we're feeling frisky. Something must have slipped through.
5: Does she know anyone, anyone at all, who thinks for themselves?
4: I don't know. I don't think so. What is this?
5: It starts with a mild cough. And then, next thing you know, you hate seeing homeless drug addicts injecting your kids. It's very contagious. I'm going to prescribe 4 doses of NPR every hour on the hour, 2 doses of the New York Times, and 5 doses of the LA Times.
4: Why was Karen Bass in Ghana while the city was burning?
5: 6 doses. 6 doses of the LA Times. We'll have to hold her in quarantine with the others for a few days. It's protocol.
0: Yep. Now, bringing her in, and there's all these other people. Now the doctor's starting to cough. Very funny, man.
2: Oh, no.
0: Yes.
1: Well, his campaign has rolled out some great stuff.
0: No doubt.
1: Oh, I mean, buzzworthy.
2: Oh, yeah. My favorite thing is the power washing ads. Where they have the stencil that says, "Imagine if the sidewalk was this clean, vote Pratt." It's just a stencil that they draw. They slap it down, or they slap it down on a dirty sidewalk, and then they power wash the words into it.
0: Yes.
2: That's hilarious. I mean, he's not going to win, but it is fun to watch it.
0: Oh, yeah. Well, and then he will make people part of the campaign, people he's talked to in different ads.
6: For somebody who's been on this corner for this long, how bad is it right now?
7: Probably the worst it's been in recent years. This needle giveaway program that is in the park has got to stop. These kids need a place to play. They need a place to grow up. They don't have, with all of this, it was taken away from them. We used to have boats in the lake where you could go out on a Sunday and spend time with your family and your loved ones and enjoy the park, enjoy the fresh air, enjoy the outdoors. We no longer have that. I like your passion, and I think it's something the city of L.A. needs.
0: Yeah. All these parks, it's taken over.
2: Yeah.
0: It's crazy.
1: Wow.
0: But Jimmy Kimmel, he thinks...
1: Oh, Spence this Pratt's, guy.
0: Yeah.
1: Oh.
8: The mayor of L.A. is in charge of a $14 billion annual budget. Spencer Pratt is not the person who should be in charge of...
0: Really? So you should have this other person that watches the money go to the homeless problem only to bring tons more in when she said 2026 it's going to be gone.
2: Right.
0: It doesn't make any sense. So, yeah, having fun watching that.
2: Yeah, we need to stay with the people who failed because we're comfortable with them.
0: Yeah. Well, and he's done with Karen Bass and Gavin Newsom, who endorsed her, of course. I don't think he was surprised by it. This is what he said.
9: It's not shocking because they're alleged criminal partners. Not only did they work together in their negligence in burning down 7,000 houses and 12 people alive, but they're both complicit in laundering, what, $24 billion to actually increase homelessness. There has not been a reduction in one homeless person. Actually, there's been an increase of naked drug addict zombies in front of every kid's playground, every kid's school, every coffee shop. So that is, of course, because they're, you know, they both should be in jail together.
0: Yeah. He's just saying it. I know that it's a long shot, and I know what Polly Market was saying.
2: Mm-hmm.
0: But as time goes on, it does seem like he's gaining more traction just from people that look at it like, okay, this guy's just telling the truth. This is the issue with the city. All the different issues. What's effective?
2: Yeah.
0: I mean, if you can just get out of your political lane and just say, what makes sense to, you know, cure this problem? It's not more needles, and it's not bringing more homeless in.
2: No.
0: So, yeah, it'll be interesting to see where it all goes. All of a sudden, I think there's like this outside chance.
1: I hope you're right.
0: You know, no. You do look at the whole Trump thing and the percentage chances early on and the way it grew, you never know. Just put it that way. All right, it's that time. We do it a couple of times a day. Go around the table. May not be the biggest story out there, but it caught your attention. David, what's your story here?
2: Well, it's the end of an era. Batechek Middle School in Austin, Texas, has closed its doors for the final time. It's been open since 1972, but Austin Independent School District faces a $181 million budget deficit, and the only reason I'm bringing this in is because this school was featured in the film Dazed and Confused.
0: Oh, wow!
2: Yeah, that was like the hallway scenes and inside the school and all that. It was this school, and so now it is being shut down because liberals hate fun. You could close any number of schools, but you had to close that one.
0: Man. When's the last time you watched that movie?
2: It's been a long time since I've watched that movie.
1: Yeah. You? Yeah. How about you?
0: I want to say maybe 5 or 6 years ago. And then if you have teenagers at the time, like when I first saw it, I'm like, oh my gosh, this is hilarious.
1: Yeah.
0: This is like partially my older sister and older brother's friends from that era. It's like I could name the different characters. When you have teenage kids, it's a little bit different. You're looking at everything through a different lens.
2: Yeah.
0: It's like watching Fast Times at Ridgemont High years later. Like, well, what I thought was great. Whoa. Hey, right, hey, exactly. Hey.
1: Yeah.
0: A little different now.
1: Yeah.
0: But there are different scenes I'll still watch because the dialogue is hilarious.
1: Yep.
0: All right, Scotty, what do you got for your story?
1: A lot of cheering has been going on because of the ratings in the NBA Finals. But before that, there's a little bit of a problem here, and the ratings discourse this postseason is pretty misleading. To the claim that the Thunder Spurs was the most watched Western Conference Finals in 25 years, it's the Conference Finals series on NBC. See, they moved it, and for the last 25 years, it's been on cable.
0: Yeah, cable or ABC, right?
1: Yes, but it hasn't had that wide audience it had before.
0: Right.
1: And they're saying that's a little misleading to say this. All of a sudden, the NBA is back, right?
0: I got it.
1: So they're saying that. Put simply, the numbers that NBC and NBA are promoting do not prove that the league is officially back. Now, consider the NBA's claim that the first round was the highest-rated opening round in 33 years. Beyond the Nielsen changes, and the kind of the move back on what they've been doing, this is also the first time in a long time that you can't, local markets were X'd out. The local markets that carry the games all season long couldn't do it anymore, right?
0: Okay.
1: And now you've got New York, Los Angeles, and some of the big markets that have to go to NBC to watch it.
0: Okay.
1: So therefore, boom, elevated those numbers again. So
0: because early on, I had saw that numbers were down.
1: Yeah, well, they may have been down. We're talking like the last round here.
0: Okay.
1: What's been going on in the last round? I don't know about the precursor rounds. But you know, I'm watching the game last night, and I say this as I'm a basketball fan.
0: Mm-hmm.
1: I don't watch a lot of the NBA just because my favorite NBA team is not even on anything that I can get, even on cable right now.
0: Yeah.
1: Right? So I don't watch a lot of games. That being said, last night I'm watching this game and I'm thinking to myself, how much the game's changed, because I would say one out of every three times down the floor, it was a three that went up.
0: Oh, yeah.
1: If not more. Everybody's shooting threes. Everybody.
0: Analytics.
1: It's insane.
0: Yes.
1: How much the game has changed, and that's where the game is now.
0: Yeah.
1: It's just popping threes from everywhere, and that gets a little boring sometimes.
0: Yes. You know, people have been griping about that for a few years.
1: Yeah, it just kind of upsets me a little bit that so much of the game has been taken over by guys shooting threes.
0: Yeah. I got a text from a buddy of mine last night. It said, Spurs OKC has me watching the NBA.
1: And me too.
0: Basketball fan.
1: Yeah.
0: That, like, say 10 years ago when I watched a lot of NBA,
1: yeah, he's
0: like,
1: you
0: I
1: did.
0: Just can't get into it.
1: Yeah. Why?
0: At the time, for him, it was a lot of threes, and it was just not the way it was.
1: I did notice that last night, almost to a fault. I don't know if I've noticed it before and kind of shrugged it off, but last night I'm like, my God, is anybody going to take a 10-foot jumper from anywhere? You know?
0: Yeah.
1: I'm cranking them out from the whole game.
0: Yeah.
1: Whoever scored the most threes wins.
0: For my story, I had no idea that this was the voice of Smokey the Bear. Have you heard this story?
1: No.
0: From back in the day.
1: Yeah.
0: Sam Elliott. I didn't know that.
1: Sam Elliott was Smokey the Bear?
0: This came up in an interview.
1: Only you can prevent forest fires. Well, now that I think about it, yeah.
0: Yeah. This was it.
10: Do people know you were Smokey the Bear?
11: Well, apparently you do.
12: Only you can prevent wildfires.
11: You know what's interesting is I've been doing that voice for a long time, not the commercials that they're doing now. Now he's very talkative. He's like everybody today. He's got something to say.
0: He's saying that. The most disappointing thing was that dude doing the ad for Kamala Harris.
2: Oh, yeah.
0: It's like Sam Elliott.
1: I know.
0: Really?
1: Yeah.
0: Because of an actor you enjoy, it just kind of killed it a little bit. Mm-hmm. I thought he was good in Landman. It was all right. Yeah. The role he's playing there.
1: Yeah.
2: I know, for a moment.
0: Billy Bob Thornton's dad.
2: After I saw that endorsement of Kamala Harris, I almost became pro forest fire.
0: Yeah. It's like sometimes it's like with anybody, you know what I mean? It's like, okay, can you just concentrate on the stuff that you have in common? And the stuff you don't. But it's still mind-blowing to me.
1: See, I loved him as Virgil Earp.
0: Yes.
1: And I loved him in The Dude.
0: Right. Well, dude.
1: Dude Abides.
0: I got a little bit of a clip. Remember when he was talking about that movie Power of the Dog?
2: Oh, yeah.
1: Yeah.
0: Cumberbatch in it. And he's like, this was a bunch of nonsense in it. Something about
13: that movie?
11: Yeah, you want to talk about that piece of
13: Oh, no. You didn't like that one?
11: No.
13: Okay. Why?
11: I'll tell you why.
13: Okay.
11: I read a I didn't like it anyway.
13: Yeah.
11: I looked at it when I was down there in Texas in 1883.
13: Yeah.
11: And what really brought it home to me the other day, where I said, do you want to talk about
13: it? Yeah, yeah.
11: There was a full-page ad out in the L.A. Times, and there was a review, not a review, but a
13: blurb?
11: A clip, yeah.
13: Yeah.
11: And it talked about the evisceration of the American myth. And I thought, what the f***? What the f***?
13: What does that
11: this
13: mean?
11: This is the guy that's done Westerns forever.
13: For his whole life.
11: The evisceration of the American West. I mean, they made it look like, what are all those dancers, those guys in New York that wear bow ties and not much else?
13: Uh-huh.
11: Remember them from back in the day?
13: Oh, the Chippendales?
11: Yeah.
13: Yeah.
11: That's what all these cowboys in that movie looked like.
13: Uh-huh.
11: They're all running around in chaps and no shirts. There's all these allusions to homosexuality throughout the movie.
13: Yeah.
0: And I just remember him. It's like, how in the world can this guy say, yeah, I'm for Kamala Harris? It just doesn't compute in my head at all. So just try to forget it.
1: Trump hatred.
0: I guess.
1: Yeah.
0: This man. Have you ever heard of a drunk driver claiming he had the blood of Christ in him? Oh, we got Nimrods in the news coming up and a news update. We'll set you up with Friday 5 coming up.

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0: The Mark Levin Camp and Robin Show. 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
0: News update. Trump has entered the Situation Room to make final determination on Iran.
1: All right.
0: We're keeping an eye on that. And now,
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4: I love the poorly educated.
0: New Zealand's where we're going. Dunedin. It's where a man was swerving all over the road. Cops pull him over. Oh, that guy's hammered. He said, you got to understand, I've consumed the blood of Christ.
2: Oh, gosh.
0: You can't arrest me. You're talking three times the legal limit. Three times. He said, no, I consumed it at Mass. You can't punish me for that. It's the blood of Christ.
1: So he drank a lot of wine.
0: That's a lot of communion, man.
2: Yeah, it is.
0: Three times the legal limit?
2: Yeah. Like, little cups, too.
0: You're arrested.
2: Yeah.
0: Sorry about that.
2: Mm-hmm.
0: All right, we got to set you up with the Friday Five. What is the day today?
1: Today is Heat Awareness Day. Get ready for hot weather with summer on the way.
0: Oh, so we're talking about songs with either hot or heat in the title.
2: Mm-hmm. Hot or heat. Okay.
0: Oh, it's a great list, too. You want to get in early? Here's the number. 1-888-485-MVCR. Hot or heat in the title for the Friday Five. Next.
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0: We'll be right back. The Markley, Van Camp, and Robbins Show. Jamie Markley, David Van Camp, Scott Robbins. It's Friday. That feels good. It's time for our countdown, the Friday Five.
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0: Yes. Every Friday, our countdown, the Friday Five. And today, what is it, David? Heat Awareness Day or something?
1: Yes. Ahead of the hot summer, be aware that it's going to be summer and it might get hot.
2: Are we going to get the tips from you today?
1: Well, I will try to give you tips. Yes, when it is hot outside, what you want to do is you want to take every heavy sweater you own and put it on. The darker the colors, the better. Mm-hmm. And walk around outside drinking nothing but whiskey and milk.
0: There you go. Sweat it out.
1: Yes.
2: Yeah.
1: It's called conditioning.
0: All right.
2: Last year we urged people to wear do-rags and put ice cubes in them.
1: Yeah.
2: Just in case.
0: 1-888-485-MVCR is the number. It's a good list. There's some arguments here and there, but that's what makes it fun.
2: Yeah.
0: Who's up first, David?
1: Let's talk to Danny in Wisconsin. Hey, Danny.
12: It's Donnie. You know, I love anyway. I was rubbing a spoonful of medicine for my wife today, and a song came to me, you know, it's the loving spoonful. You know their name. It's Hot Time Summer in the City.
2: Summer in the City. That's summer in the City, though.
0: Yeah.
2: So Hot or Heat is not involved in that one.
0: Yeah. Sorry, man.
2: But it is in the lyric.
0: It is in the lyric, but it's not in the title.
1: Yeah.
0: So, yeah, sorry, man.
2: Darn the luck.
0: Yeah. Who's next?
1: Let's talk to Damon. Hey, Damon.
13: Yeah, Hotter Than Hell by Kiss.
2: Oh, yeah.
0: Oh, yeah.
2: Love this song.
0: Yeah.

0: What album was that for Kiss? What number?
1: That was their second album.
0: Very good. Yes. Yeah. Checking you out for the trivia.
1: I was a big Kiss fan then.
0: Yeah.
1: Yes.
0: All right, David, who's next?
2: Let's talk to Woody in Vancouver. Hey, Woody.
3: Hey, guys. Love your show. But y'all make folks uncomfortable by reporting four-hour roller coaster rescues, shark bites, and scalding your junk?
1: Mm-hmm. Yeah, I know. Yeah. All in one day.
0: Yeah, it's tough, man.
1: Yeah.
0: Yes.
3: Well, it's all going downhill.
4: Lunch hour.
0: So what you thinking, Woody?
3: It's all downhill from here, man.
0: Yes,
3: okay.
0: It is.
3: I've got Foreigner, Hot-Blooded.
0: Oh, yeah.
5: Number two.
0: That was a big song.
1: Yep.
0: Come on, baby, do you My sister had that one on 8-track. Oh, yeah.
1: The Double Vision album?
0: Yes. Yeah. That song was everywhere. That has held up really well. That's definitely a test of timer. That easily could have been number one. That was your number one. My sister had that one on 8-track. Oh, yeah.
1: The Double Vision album?
0: Yes. Yeah. That song was everywhere. That has held up really well. That's definitely a test of timer. That very easily could have been number one. That was your number one, Scott.
1: Yeah, it was.

0: Well, I wanted to just give you an update. You had the story about Ivorytown, Connecticut, or Ivorytown, Connecticut, a couple of days ago, and yeah. I will actually be there tomorrow, so I'll be able to check it out and update you next week.
1: All right.
0: Hopefully, if
2: yeah.
0: I get there.
2: Correspondent cool. duty. All right.
3: Love it.
0: We have a history of this. We spelled Verrazano wrong on the longest bridge in the world. We spelled Cuomo wrong on the renaming of the Tappan Zee Bridge. So we do this often.
3: All right. What are you thinking today, John?
0: I am thinking of Van Halen and their best video, in my opinion, Hot for Teacher.
3: John, it's a walk-off for
4: number
3: you.
4: Number one.

0: Was that your number one, David?
1: Yes, it was. Yeah.
0: You're a great American.
2: You like it.
3: It comes in my top five.
1: Yeah, okay. This song just comes out of the gate at 1,000 miles an hour.
4: It's fantastic.
1: It sounds so good.
3: It does do that, yep.
1: Yeah, it's great.
0: Nothing else needs to be said.
3: We had Foreigner, and Lou Gramm is croaking solo right now, and David Lee Roth is also out there on the old croaking Van Halen song.
0: Goodness gracious. Yeah.
1: How do you forget the chorus to Jump?
4: I have no idea.
1: He did that.
4: Oh, wow. Is that sad?
0: Dude. All right.
2: So I was on a high there. Don't bring me down, man.
3: Former first lady was at that show, and she thought he was having a stroke.
1: but wanted to keep rocking, right?
3: Right, yes.
0: All right, who's next?
1: Let's talk to Steve calling in from Illinois. Hey, Steve?
5: Yes, sir.
2: What's going on,
5: hey,
2: Steve?
5: It's central Illinois, summertime, and that's just hot, hot, hot. Buster Poindexter.
3: Buster Poindexter.
0: Oh, yeah.
3: David Johansen.
2: Where is Hot, Hot, Hot?
3: There's somewhere, right?
2: I'm looking for it.
3: It's on the list.
2: Do you have it, David? I know it's on the list.
1: I'm looking for it.
3: Get in, hot, hot, hot.
2: Ah! Did I lose the file? I might have lost the file.
1: I don't
2: know. Sing it, Scott.
3: I only know that part.
2: Well, you gotta sing it again.
3: Hot, hot, hot. Hot, hot, hot.
2: Yes, very good.
3: Thank you.
2: Yes. Well played. Oh, sometimes it's weird. I'll tell you now, there's another song that David's going to have to play because the file did not come through. And it's really weird when that'll happen into our music system.
1: Mm-hmm.
2: So anyway, all right, who's next?
1: Let's get to Tony in Virginia. Hey, Tony.
6: Hey, guys. How y'all doing today?
2: Tony, how are you? We're doing great.
6: I'm doing great, too. I wanted to make a little comment about a story earlier this week. Y'all talked about Kiefer Sutherland and canceling his shows.
2: Yeah.
6: Just wanted to throw in there, man, that was some of the best music I'd ever seen live. He was in a little pub in Huntington, West Virginia. And that dude, afterwards, he gave my wife a big hug, gave her an autograph. I mean, the guy was just great. Told lots of stories about Donald, his father. So just wanted to
2: say
6: that guy a little bit. That he rocks.
2: Well, I got to check it out then. And my daughter was in Huntington, West Virginia for a couple of years. I have to ask her, did you go see Kiefer Sutherland at that place?
6: Yeah, it was about 10 years ago, man. But I got a song for you. I don't think you've gotten it yet. And that would be from Beverly Hills Cop and Glenn Frey. And the H is O. The heat is on.
2: Yes, well played, bro.
7: Number three.
2: A fun song.
3: Oh, yeah.
2: Big hit. You played that at Top 40.
3: Oh, yeah.
2: It is just fun.
1: Mm-hmm.
3: Summery feel to it.
2: Yes.
1: Oh, yeah. Good test of time on that one, too.
2: Oh, my gosh. Still gets played, doesn't it?
1: Mm-hmm.
2: All I can think right now is I want to hear this music that Tony's talking about from Kiefer Sutherland because I've never heard it. I'm very intrigued.
3: I didn't know he
2: now.
3: Made music, so.
2: Yeah, well, until we had the news that he canceled the tour.
3: Wow.
2: Because of lack of sales. Okay, so we've got number one, we got number two, we got number three. We're looking for four and five. It's songs with hot or heat in the title. And who's next, David?
1: Well, let's talk to Greg. Hey, Greg.
8: Gentlemen!
2: Greg!
8: Hey.
2: Yeah.
8: That's Donald Sutherland, man. He really disappoints me. Voting for Kamala.
2: Oh.

0: Yeah,
1: Sam Elliott's weird.
2: Oh, Sam Elliott. I mixed them two up.
0: That's okay. We don't know who Donald Sutherland voted for.
2: there's this guy at Brewer Stadium selling beer to dudes out of his truck, like that wine person, the wine lady at the soccer games.
0: Yeah.
2: You believe that story, Scott?
0: I'll believe anything you tell me.
2: How about
3: Greg's messing with everybody?
2: I'm trying.
4: Yes,
2: hot time in the city or hot fun in the city goes off to Monica.
3: Okay.
2: Is that what the name of it is?
3: Hot fun in the summertime?
0: Hot fun in the summertime or hot child in the city? I don't know.
3: We can roll them both out.
0: Yeah.
5: Ooh, yeah!
3: Sly and the Family Stone. And then a song.

0: Once I found out what the song was about, it creeps me out.
1: Oh, well.
2: Yeah.
0: It's about teenage prostitution.
1: Yeah. Well, you know, Nick is from the streets.
0: Nick Gilder from the streets. Yeah. What was his follow-up to that one?
1: I don't know. I have no idea. He's Canadian, and...
0: Did he have much of a career other than that song?
1: I don't recall anything.
0: It's the only song I know.
1: I played that one. That was 1978, I think.
3: His follow-up album was Live from Epstein Island.
0: Oh, yeah. No. Is that the way you intro'd that back in the day? Here's a song about child prostitution.
1: I don't
0: Hot
1: think
0: child
1: I did.
0: In the city. Oh, gosh.
1: Casey didn't either. We'll ask him, though.
0: I bet most people had no idea.
1: I didn't, actually. I just thought it was about a young girl.
0: There you go. 1-888-485-MVCR. Hot or heat in the title for the Friday 5, and we'll wrap it up next.

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0: The Markley, Van Camp, and Robbins Show. Jamie Markley, David Van Camp, Scott Robbins. Okay, we got the Robbins trifecta coming up. News updates to get to, but first, wrapping up the Friday Five. Songs with hot or heat in the title. That's your number one. Hot the Teacher. Van Halen. Foreigner Hot Blooded at two. The Heat is on from Glenn Frey from the Beverly Hills Cop soundtrack at three. And we've had some great honorable mentions. The number call, 1-888-485-MVCR. And who is next, David?
1: Let's talk to Matthew in San Antonio, feeling good about the Spurs today.
2: Yay, go Spurs.
3: Hello.
0: Hey,
2: Matthew.
0: Hey, Matthew.
3: Hey, how's it going, guys?
0: Fantastic. How are you, man?
3: I'm doing fantastic. Doing great. Doing great. I'm sorry, guys. Hold on 1 second. I will take you to the Waffle House in a minute. A friend of mine thinks he's having a stroke. Hold on. I'm on the radio. Hang on, guys. All right. So my pick is Heat of the Moment. Heat of the Moment by Asia.
0: Yes.
4: Number five. 'Cause it's the heat of the
0: moment. You would have played that as a current at Top 40.
2: Yeah.
0: That was the number one song, right?
2: Yep.
0: 1982?
2: Yep.
0: Yeah.
2: Only time will tell in that one were the big hits.
0: Oh, yeah. Soul Survivor?
2: Yeah, I never played that one.
0: Oh. That might have been rock only. Yeah. That was a big album, and then really nothing after that first one. But
2: it was this big super group.
0: Super group, yes. All right, David, who's next?
1: Let's talk to Tony. Hey, Tony.
5: Hey, good morning, gentlemen.
0: Hey, Tony.
5: I'm here. How you guys doing?
0: Good, great, man.
5: All right. Well, I am here with my favorite, Led Zeppelin. Of course, everyone's favorite summer food, hot dog.
0: Thanks, Tony. I don't know what to do. Hit my lawn right at the door. It's fun.
1: Yeah, but boy, that guitar part, Jimmy Page could not play it.
0: Well, Jimmy was not in fine form.
1: He was not
0: at that part of his career.
1: No, he was very good at doing drugs and drinking.
0: He was.
1: If you want to try to put a positive spin on it.
0: Yes.
1: He had hobbies.
0: That bastard.
1: Yes. Yeah,
2: he was a mess.
1: But it's like, that was the best take they had, too. That's the...
0: Ooh, yeah.
1: Buddy. Yikes.
0: All right. Who's next?
1: Let's talk to Kyra. Hey, Kyra.
6: Hello. It's been a while.
0: No kidding, Kyra. How you been?
6: Friday Five. Oh, I'm doing great. Enjoying the nice weather here. But I'm thinking it would be Martha and the Vandals, Heat Wave.
0: Oh, yeah. Have blood pressure, got a hold on me. Or is this the way love is supposed
1: to be? It's like a heat wave.
2: The Who's in the cover. Linda Ronstadt had a hit with it.
0: Oh, that's right. Yeah. That's fun.
2: Oh, yeah.
0: A lot of fun songs on this list. From my guy Johnny, he's talking about fun, man. I turned around and there was a big old pop. Jerry Reed.
7: He said, hello, boy. Then he gave us a grin and said, look like I'm going to have to haul y'all in.

0: My dad bought that album. Loved it. That was great.
1: Yeah, that was one of my pop's favorite ones, too.
0: All right, David, who you got?
2: Well, let's talk to Don in Arizona. Hey, Don.
3: Hey, how you doing, fellas?
0: You're doing great, boy. Don.
3: I got that. I listen to you on my computer when I'm in Arizona.
1: Thanks.
3: Well, the last two things me and my ex-wife actually agreed about was the only decent disco song was Hot Stuff by Donna Summers, and the second thing was, other than that, disco sucks.
1: There you go.
0: But that Donna Summer, that was a big hit.
2: Oh, sure it was. 79. Yeah.
3: Oh, yeah.
0: And you played that as a current guy.

0: Do you remember what record label she was on?
1: I'm trying to remember now. A&M?
0: Casablanca.
1: Oh, that's right.
0: Same as Kiss.
1: Casablanca? Okay, yes. Yeah, I guess she was.
0: Yeah, just trivia. Mindless trivia. Well, all right, David, who's next?
2: We got Dave in Michigan. Hey, Dave.
3: Hey, guys. Happy Friday.
0: Happy Friday, Dave. Thanks for calling in, man.
3: You know, it irritates me to mention this guy because he's been dissing our president, but the one that I wanted was gone. So, Hot Legs by Rod Stewart.
0: Yeah.
4: Number four.
0: Another fun song.
5: Yeah. Nancy Free. I love this song.
0: Oh, yeah.
5: This was the era of Rod Stewart. Hold on.
0: Yeah.
5: It's the era of Rod Stewart where he and the band could never figure out how to get out of a song. Because that song just keeps going.
0: 5:41.
1: Yeah. Yeah, the reprise is just over and over and over and over again.
0: Yeah.
1: Yeah, at the end of it. Yeah, it was. That should have been faded out.
0: That song early on. Prominently featured in the movie Private Lessons, which could not be made today. About, I think, a 14 or 15 year old kid? Hmm. Yeah. This is the Markley, Van Camp, and Robin Show.
1: Was Kelly LeBrock in it?
0: No.
1: Oh, okay. I'm trying to
0: It was that one, Sylvia Crystal. She was in all those softcore, you know.
1: Yeah.
0: Yeah. That one was running on HBO for months back in the day.
1: Pause it now.
0: You can't. There was no pause.
1: Dang.
0: No. Nope. And no one had a Polaroid either to take the pictures. No. Yeah. There's none of that.
1: None of that.
0: Yes. Man, there's a bunch of honorable mentions that we haven't had a chance to get to yet. Every time Robin's got to do this thing and he takes his shirt off in the studio. Golly. Is that going to make the video on social media? Oh, boy. Yeah. You got to watch out for that. We'll get to some more honorable mentions. And we got a couple of news updates and the Scott Robbins trifecta all coming up right here.

0: Peek-a-boo. Peek-a-boo. Smile.
1: Smile, buddy.
0: Come on, smile. Oh, honey, he's still not smiling.
1: Maybe he's not a smiler.
0: Yeah, maybe he's just not a happy baby.
1: Maybe he's just being a boy. You know how boys are.
0: Or maybe he's teething. Oh, poor baby. I think his gums hurt.
1: Maybe he's just tired.
0: Or maybe his tummy hurts. He didn't eat that much.
1: Maybe he's not ticklish.
0: You think maybe he's scared of the dog?
1: Maybe he'll outgrow it. Maybe it's a phase. Maybe he just doesn't like smiling.
0: Maybe he has autism, and we can definitely do something to help.
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0: The Markley Van Camp and Robbins Show. Jamie Markley, David Van Camp, Scott Robbins. Got the Robbins trifecta coming up in just a few. Some holdovers, some honorable mentions from our Friday Five.
1: Yep.
0: Hotter heat songs. A news update, David Van Camp.
2: I got a couple here. One is Dr. First Lady Dr. Jill Biden talking about Joe's cancer diagnosis, which for a lot of us, I know there were some liberals who were trying to like do the straw man thing and saying like, oh, we're mad at him for having cancer. No, it's just kind of unbelievable that given his past medical history, they would not have been keeping an eye out for this, and it would have progressed to that stage to where I cannot be convinced that they didn't know about this.
0: I'm with you.
2: But Dr. First Lady Dr. Jill Biden was asked about it as part of this interview that's going to be airing on CBS.
3: I can remember getting the diagnosis, and it was shocking.
4: Do you think that someone, when he was in the White House, should have discovered it, given him a test?
3: Well, you know, the doctor said that, according to the American Urological Association, that men over 70 don't need a PSA, a blood test anymore, because it's a slow-growing cancer. I have to say, Rita, I do feel we had amazing care in the White House, but somehow that was missed.
1: Well, didn't he have stage four? Didn't we hear that?
2: Yeah, it was late stage, and
1: yeah,
2: every urologist, and there were a lot of people on even mainstream media, they were trying to be gentle about it, but also saying BS.
0: Because we had clips of doctors saying BS.
2: Yeah. Because I mean, they said he had had previous scare with mm-hmm. his prostate. And so they would have, yes, generally over the age of 70 or whatever, they don't do the routine test because you can get a false positive. There's a higher likelihood for that. And then you don't want to sign up for unnecessary tests, more invasive tests.
1: Mm-hmm.
2: But with him, and, you know, he's the president and was running for a second term, they would have been keeping an eye out for that.
0: You would think. At the least.
1: Mm-hmm.
0: Okay. I wonder what else is going to be in this interview.
2: I know. It's going to be interesting.
0: No, I don't know. Kidding.
2: Maybe those are the best two clips. I have no idea because it seems like they would want to promote as much as they could ahead of time. But the other thing that I had, I saw this yesterday. We didn't have time to get to it.
0: Yeah.
2: It's been 6 years since the pandemic started. A lot of people who went remote are going back to work. Well, in California, the order has been given for the state's 90,000 state attorneys and administrative law judges to go back into the office for 4 days a week. Currently, they have to be in office 2 days a week. But they're saying, okay, we got to start getting people back in the office. So now it's a four-day in-office work week. They don't want to go back, though. The union is suing the state, saying no, because under the California Environmental Quality Act, the state has to first look at the environmental impact before ordering this because of the carbon emissions from 90,000 people commuting.
0: And that's hilarious.
2: The thing is under this law, which has been, I mean, just a catastrophe for building in the state, mm-hmm. under this law, they're technically right.
0: Yeah. Well, you care about the environment,
2: yeah, right?
0: Yeah. Now, for most people that I know that were either working remote or still are at some level, nobody wanted to go back.
2: Mm-hmm.
0: It's anecdotal. And, you know, the thought was, you're getting the same amount done. Now, I know you would look mm-hmm. at managers saying, the workload was not the same. Mm-hmm. We were not getting as much. I know you never liked it, Scott. We used to have a lot of fun with that.
1: Well, I don't know. I just think there's a whole lot of room for screwing around when you're home.
0: Yeah. Well, it depends. If the job is a results-based business where you just have to put up numbers.
1: Yeah.
0: If you're putting up the numbers.
1: I suppose.
0: But sometimes it's like, well, but we like camaraderie and you might be putting up numbers, but you can also help, you know.
1: Team building.
0: Jim Bob down the road there
1: yeah.
0: to get his numbers
1: get
0: up, whatever. So
1: I get it. I mean, I did a radio show from home for a while.
0: Yeah.
1: And I didn't like it. It was okay, but I didn't like it because it was hard to concentrate. There's just so many distractions for me anyway.
0: Cats?
1: Cats are two of them, yeah.
0: Part of that. Another story we didn't have time to get to earlier, and this is all a part of, you know, the alien talk with the UFOs and, you know, releasing more files and all that. Russ Coldart, investigative journalist, says it's true. The White House is getting advice on how to roll this out because they're going to have to tell people. And there's going to be a lot of freak out coming.
5: There's a lot of speculation. I'm hearing it from people inside the administration that the Trump administration is indeed soliciting advice about how to tell the public that we're not alone. There are consultations taking place with spiritual leaders. I'm now able to confirm that.
0: Yeah. And some of that talk that came out earlier was a load of BS. Not quite what they were saying.
1: Right.
0: So, again, I think a lot of people are waiting for some serious, solid proof of something. It just has not happened yet. So we'll see. Meanwhile, Friday 5 was hot or heat because it's Heat Awareness Day?
2: Yes.
0: Okay. We had Van Halen, Foreigner, Glenn Frey, Rod Stewart, Asia. That was the top five. And then a bunch of honorable mentions. Buster Poindexter. Hot, hot, hot. Don't know what happened to the file. There was Kiss. There was Led Zeppelin. Oh, we played Nelly for Scott. Started to disrobe.
1: It was
0: there
1: great.
0: Were others that we didn't have a chance to get to yet. And, of course,
6: drop
0: you had...
6: Drop it like it's hot. Drop it like it's hot.
0: There was
6: drop
0: Snoop Dogg.
6: Like when the pigs try to get it. Park it like it's hot. Park it like it's hot. Park it like
0: Scott will
6: hot.
0: Be singing that now the rest of the day.
6: Pop it like it's hot.
0: Another song that you would have played is a current on Top 40 radio. And this was rock radio, too,
7: some
0: Scott.
7: Like it's hot.
1: Oh, yeah.
7: Some sweat when the heat is on.
0: I like that song.
1: Late, great Robert Palmer on vocals.
0: Yeah. And the Duran Duran guys, they were the power station.
1: Yeah.
0: And then Robert Palmer left the band before they could tour.
1: Yeah.
0: Gone.
1: He had solo stuff to take care of.
0: You know, his career was kind of in the toilet, and then that brought it back, and then he had the big blow up, Addicted to Love and all that stuff.
1: Addicted to Love, Simply Irresistible.
0: Yeah.
1: Those are big records.
0: Oh, yeah.
1: I like him a lot. I mean, Double Fun is one of my favorite albums.
0: That yeah.
1: is.
0: Well, and another artist you love.
1: No, I don't.
0: Loverboy.
1: No.
0: The big hit. You played
1: no,
0: that one.
1: My top 40 days is Lover Stiff.
0: Yeah. You didn't like a bunch.
1: No.
0: So you played that.
1: I
0: you
1: did
0: also
1: play that.
0: Played this.
1: Yes, I did. Couples only.
0: Cool in the Gang.
1: Oh, yeah.
0: And then you would play this back home. After Hours.
1: Yeah. An After Hours special.
0: Yeah. Just for only the ladies.
1: Just the light of the stereo was the only thing you could see.
0: Yeah.
1: Mm-hmm.
0: Oh, boy.
1: Yeah.
0: Did you play this, too? Billy Idol?
1: Yeah, probably. It was a pretty big hit.
0: Yeah. Figured that. You were out of top 40 by this time, but you probably wish you would have played it.
1: Yeah, I didn't play this.
0: Katy Perry.
1: I like this song, though.
0: Yeah. And I'm sure that you didn't play Motley Crue's Red Hot.
1: No.
0: No, probably not.
1: No.
0: Or AC/DC's. Didn't play that earlier. That's too bad.
1: Golly, that sounds like 20 other AC/DC songs.
2: No, because they were playing on the upbeat, okay?
1: Okay.
0: And you know, it's a song... It's one of those things where you hear it, people go, oh, I know that song, but they could never tell you who it was.
7: Or every day I'm working on the Illinois.
1: Yeah.
7: Get a half a day off yeah. with pay.
1: I didn't know who did this song.
0: I turned by True Doors.
7: Summer day.
2: It was so cool. A couple of years ago, I was in New Braunfels. There's a big amphitheater there, but I was not in there. I was at the river with my son. And I start hearing this band doing like a sound check performance. And I'm like, wait a minute, that's Turnpike Troubadours. And I look up at the marquee, they're playing tonight. I got like a private show. It was awesome.
0: That's so cool.
1: That's used as an ad on a very popular summertime bar.
0: Yeah.
1: Yeah. And that's why I heard it the first time. I'm like, I like that. Who is that?
0: Well, if you went back like 10 years for the St. Louis Cardinals, Matt Carpenter, that was his walk-up song. So if you watched the game, you'd hear it like four times. At least that hook.
1: Oh, the hook's great.
0: Oh, it's fantastic. All right, you ready for your big
1: yeah.
0: three? Here we go.
8: Are you ready?
9: One, two,
8: it's the three most important news stories of the day.
10: I hit the trifecta.
8: Well, at least according to Scott Robbins. It's the trifecta on the Markley, Van Camp, and Robbins Show.
0: Well, I know we're running late, Casey. My bad. That's my bad. No, it's fine.
1: Hey, hey, hey!
9: I'm Casey Kasem.
1: Well, yes. You got no right to be talking like that.
9: I'm ready.
1: Fine.
9: Three.
2: Number three, another one gone on 60 Minutes. They're really cleaning house right now.
1: Oh, Cheryl Atkinson got the boot.
2: Alfonsi.
1: Alfonsi.
0: Yeah. Atkinson.
1: Right.
2: Okay.
1: That's Alfonsi. I'm sorry. And now Cecilia Vega gets the boot.
0: Who did?
1: Cecilia Vega, 60 Minutes correspondent.
0: Hmm.
1: She's accusing now CBS News of censorship.
10: She threw a fit.
1: Saying she fears for the future of the network after she was fired by Barry Weiss.
10: Give it up.
1: She said on her blistering note and way out the door, she said she's claiming the network's leadership in recent months, meaning Barry Weiss, has attempted to insert political bias into our stories on 60 Minutes.
0: That's funny.
1: Yeah, they're doing it now because we didn't do it before.
0: Right.
1: It was straight down the middle.
0: Yeah.
1: We won awards.
0: Mm-hmm.
1: You bet.
9: Now, on with the countdown.
0: Scott Robbins, right back, the top three of the day up to number
9: two.
2: Number two, Google engineer and Polymarket.
1: Yeah, a longtime Google security engineer has been accused of using confidential company data to place illicit Polymarket bets that won him $1.2 million.
0: Wow.
1: Now, what he would do is he would see what the big searches are coming up before it was released, like hours before it was released to the general public.
0: Yeah.
1: And then he would bet on it.
0: And he could bet on that.
1: Yeah, and he kept winning, but he had the inside information. So they finally tracked him down. And a lot of it had to do with that rapper, that David guy. It's got the four by his name or whatever.
2: Oh, the person that had, like, the underage girl's body in his trunk or whatever? Yeah.
1: That he saw that this was going to be the most searched musician, right? So the dude throws money at it and wins a lot of money and kept doing it over and over again with different things.
9: I've been lucky.
1: It finally caught on. Well, Casey...
0: Yeah.
11: The countdown doesn't stop till we reach the top.
0: That's a wild story.
1: I know, isn't it? I mean, it's everything is so vulnerable to this Polymarket
2: but
1: stuff.
2: But you can't get greedy on that.
1: No, you can't. Right.
0: Scott Robbins, trifecta, top three of the day.
11: And finally, one.
2: Number one, a 14-year-old wins the National Spelling Bee.
1: Shirae Parikh from California won the Scripps National Spelling Bee contest yesterday. He won the final round spell off after correctly spelling the word bromocriptine. Bromocriptine or teen. I'm not sure which. Anybody want to take a crack at that one?
0: Well, once you know how to pronounce it, maybe we'll take a crack at it.
2: It's a chemical compound.
1: Yes. Thank you, David. I can't use it in a sentence, but anyway. But it's spelled B-R-O-M-O-C-R-I-P-T-I-N-E. And he got it. He took part in a total of 18 regular rounds during the spelling bee and won the whole dang thing. $50,000, by the way, is the prize.
0: That's pretty good.
1: Winning the spelling bee.
0: Did you ever win any spelling bees?
1: No, I was out early in spelling bees.
0: Would you be shocked to know that I won it in fifth grade?
1: I would not, actually.
0: Oh, just from memorization stuff?
1: Yeah.
0: Times and things like that.
1: Yeah, because you do weird stuff like that, yeah.
0: You call it weird.
1: Well, it's a gift. I know that. It can be used for evil, but no.
2: This is a type of a class of medications called dopamine receptor agonists, and it is used to treat certain menstrual problems in women and stops milk production in men.
1: That's what the word means?
2: Yes.
1: Oh, my
2: God. It's a medication.
1: Wow.
0: Wow.
1: Well,
0: the things you learn.
11: And there you have it.
0: Yes, the Scott Robbins trifecta.
1: Did you go down the list and memorize the words, though? I mean,
0: yeah,
1: I worked
0: on it for a while. Yeah, you knew what words were possibility. There were a lot of words.
1: There were a lot.
0: Yeah. And then I went to the county and got smoked. Yeah, shocking. Okay. Oh, my gosh. Dude started tearing his own house down with an excavator. Nimrod's in the news and the news update coming up.

0: Why'd I go to the doctor? 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
0: News update, David Van Camp.
1: Well, this has come to my attention. An umpire for NCAA college softball, and the way that he or she, I think a she, calls strikes and outs is...
3: Bell is frozen here.
0: Whoa!
3: Vocal strike. Now a strike.
0: Robbins is very disturbed.
2: Oh,
0: we got to go to
2: for the exits.
0: Yeah, you're not liking that.
4: When the going gets tough.
5: Damn it, this is too hard.
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5: I love the poorly educated.
0: All right. Nimrods in the News. We go to Pennsylvania. It's 48-year-old guy, Eric Hirschwah. Talk about home wrecker. Yeah. He'd been boozing all night. He gets home. The wife says, the marriage is over. We're done. Okay? He's yelling, whatever. Well, if it's over, I'm tearing the house down. He wasn't joking. He went outside, climbed into an excavator, and started tearing the house down.
2: Oh, my gosh.
0: His wife and two daughters still inside. They're calling 911. They show up. He did significant damage to the place. No one was hurt, but, yeah, he's in a whole lot of trouble, and that's Nimrod's in the News.
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11: Peek-a-boo, peek-a-boo, smile.
12: Smile, buddy.
11: Come on, smile. Oh, honey, he's still not smiling.
12: Maybe he's not a smiler.
11: Yeah, maybe he's just not a happy baby.
12: Maybe he's just being a boy. You know how boys are.
11: Or maybe he's teething. 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
11: 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He didn't eat that much.
12: Maybe he's not ticklish.
11: You think maybe he's scared of the dog?
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0: All right, let's do it. The Markley, Van Camp, and Robbins Show. Jamie Markley, David Van Camp. Got Robbins?
2: Yep.
0: All right, who wants to talk about Iran? Yeah?
2: Well, there is some news.
0: Okay, what's the news?
2: Well, the news is there's a ceasefire. Well, no, maybe not.
0: Well, right now, yes. Trump is in the Situation Room weighing the Iran deal.
1: Yes.
0: That's what's going on right now. I mean, this is what he had said before when it comes to Iran and the midterms and everything else.
16: So if you wanted to play that game, then you would wait till the midterms are over, and then the following hour you'll attack Iran because they cannot have a nuclear weapon. Most people agree with me on that. But then it gets maybe carried into, you know, the next election, whether it's a midterm or not. So you have a very short window for doing anything having to do with war. But I don't view that window. I view it, I have to do what's right.
0: Yeah. Mm-hmm. So you're saying that's why I did what I did. Because people are freaking out about the midterms. Why I had to do this.
1: Yeah.
0: Well, you had no
2: now,
0: choice.
2: I also heard this morning the strait is open. Is that right or wrong?
1: Well, he said that the naval blockade has been lifted. And so, yeah, boats can start going in and out of Iran.
0: But as far as the Strait of Hormuz?
2: Yes.
1: Well, I don't know. We're led to believe there's a bunch of bombs in the water right now.
0: Yeah. It's like you got to clear out all the mines.
1: Mm-hmm.
0: So you're never quite sure.
2: That's the thing,
0: I think,
2: man.
0: You could have asked that question any time over the last, say, 3 weeks, and you might get a different answer depending on who you're talking to.
2: And they all could be true.
0: That'd be tough.
2: It's open, it's closed, it's open, it's closed. Some of it's open, some of it's closed.
0: Well, and sometimes you just see it reflected in the oil prices.
2: I know.
0: Like all of a sudden, because you'll look up there and say, well, what's causing that?
2: Yeah.
0: I'm like, well, I'm not quite sure, but you could guess. Maybe there's some information that got shared, and there you go.
2: Well, on my way in this morning, it was still down about 10 cents from where it was 3 weeks ago.
0: Mm-hmm. Yeah. You're hoping we've seen the highest that it's going to be. So, obviously, keeping an eye on that. Been a lot of talk in political circles about Jill Biden and her interview saying she thought her husband Joe was having a stroke during that debate with Trump.
1: Oh, yeah, and there are a lot of people who worked in the campaign who are talking to outlets like Politico, you know, the Inside the Beltway type publications who are saying that's just a lie. Like they, and then, of course, they're trying to play the CYA game, too, because they're saying, well, you know, the Biden family just gaslit all of us. They tricked all of us. Like,
0: we all saw it.
1: We all saw
0: it. Didn't trick anybody.
1: You don't get to just walk away from that and blame Jill Biden for your complicity in covering up the fact that we didn't know who the president was for 4 years.
0: Right.
1: But
0: well, Alex Thompson, who wrote the book with Jake Tapper,
1: yeah,
0: him from Axios, he said this about
17: her. She says that she's never seen him act that way before or since, but in the interviews that over 200 of which that Jake and I did, other people did see him act like that in the months before and in the months after that.
0: Of course.
1: Yeah.
0: It didn't take anybody to interview. You could ask these three jamokes to just pay attention to what's going on politically.
1: Yeah.
2: And you got to understand, they hid him so much, too.
0: Oh, goodness,
2: that,
0: yes.
2: You know, it wasn't like he was having a bad day. I mean, it's like that was just a standard operating procedure.
0: Oh, yes.
18: I mean, that was the Evolver Institution.
0: Right.
2: That guy.
0: Yeah, yeah. Of course.
2: Jill didn't know.
0: No.
2: She knew exactly what that meant.
0: She speaks Joe.
2: Yes, she does.
0: Now, is Chris Coons saying that Biden's fine?
1: Oh, yeah. Democrat Senator Chris Coons, longtime pal of Joe Biden, went on Fox News and was asked about Jill Biden's claim that she thought Joe was having a stroke during that debate that ended his career.
0: Okay.
19: She thought he was having a stroke. It's inexplicable,
20: no, Martha,
19: as a wife,
20: look,
19: why you wouldn't stop the whole thing right then and go straight to a hospital. What's your take on what she's saying now?
20: Frankly, my take is that as I've gone up and down the state of Delaware in the last couple of days, nobody's asked me about Joe Biden's debate performance in 2024. They've asked me about the rising price of gas. They've asked me about...
0: No, you're on a news show right now, and the host is asking you a question. Slimy.
20: Trump's tariffs. They've asked me about insecurity and instability because of an unresolved war in Iran that is not going well. As someone who cares for President Biden, I, too, was concerned about what that several-second pause meant, what was happening at the moment. But I was with President Biden earlier today. We were at the funeral of a friend of ours, someone who long served as the mayor of Wilmington, and he's fine. I see regular incidents where President Trump falls asleep in meetings in the middle of the day, makes no sense in answering questions.
0: Okay, I've heard the falls asleep in the middle of the day a couple of times. Have you seen video of it?
1: Well, it's because, like, he'll sit there and he's listening to somebody talk and he has his eyes closed. And they turned it into this conspiracy theory that he's falling asleep.
0: Okay.
2: Well, the dude doesn't sleep.
1: Right.
2: I mean, you know, he's up tweeting at 2 o'clock in the morning.
0: Or I don't know if that's exactly him or
2: his
0: staff.
2: Well, maybe not, but
0: it could be.
2: I just don't think he requires a lot of sleep. And sometimes you get a little tuckered out during the day when you sleep 3 hours at night.
0: Yeah. I got to see it before I just believe it.
2: Oh, I do too, but I'm just saying that, you know, is it possible? I suppose.
0: Yeah.
2: Well, but when did he ever have garbled speech like that?
1: Right. I mean, when was he looking for dead people? Or referencing a conversation that he recently had with a Chinese dictator who had been dead for 2 decades?
0: Yeah. Or that he couldn't remember when his son died.
1: Yeah.
0: He
2: couldn't remember the Supreme Court justice that he appointed.
1: Who was standing right next to him.
2: Right next to him.
0: Yeah.
1: So
0: there's all that. So the comparison.
2: Yeah.
0: Doesn't quite work.
2: Coons, you lapdog.
1: And to me, I understand, you know, most people aren't worried about one debate that happened 2 years ago. Okay, whatever. That's a slimy way of getting out of answering a question. But I think it is actually a pretty big deal that we didn't know who the president was for 4 years. That's a big deal. And Democrats don't just get to sweep this under the rug. It's not about dunking on Joe Biden anymore. It's about saying, no, this party covered this up.
0: And maybe you've heard somebody else bring this up. I have not. You know what I think a lot as I'm watching this unfold? And she's saying, I thought he was having a stroke. And then, like the Alex Thompson, saying all these people had seen it many times. That's not going to do well with the auto pen case.
1: No.
0: That kind of illustrates the guy was not in charge.
2: That's a great point. I hadn't even thought about that, but you're right.
0: Yeah, I don't hear many people bringing that up. No. But that's going to be a thing.
2: It will be a thing, yeah.
0: So we'll see where that goes.
2: Yeah.
0: Meanwhile, a lot of talk about UFOs. Well, you were very excited last night, David, about the White House and what they did.
1: Well, they put out this, alien whatever video thing, and it was about illegal aliens. And I'm like, guys, stop it.
0: You didn't think that was funny?
1: No, maybe I thought it was dumb.
0: Okay. All right. Well, on Fox, they were taking it serious. They brought on Brett Fetterson, former White House National Security Council Director of Aviation Security. That's the title.
1: Mm-hmm.
0: And this is what he said in a documentary.
6: We are absolutely not alone in this universe. The biggest thing that concerns me with UAPs is the national security concern. It's the unknown. It's the fact that this technology does stuff that we can't do. And if we can't figure out what it is or what it wants or what it's being used for, that keeps me up at night in the idea that we're behind the power curve.
0: Yeah, and you hear the music behind it. Very ominous.
2: What are they probing us for then?
0: Yeah.
2: Not going to learn anything. They already know it.
0: Yeah. Well, okay, so he mentioned it keeps him up at night. So he was asked, what exactly does keep you up at night about this?
6: The reason it does is twofold. One is the fact that this type of technology is not man-made. It's nothing that we can build or have built or are using out there. And the fact that we're seeing it so prevalently on a regular basis globally makes it a national security threat. Additionally, the fact that it is out in our airspace and all around as travel is moving on, that it is a flight safety issue as well, and it's something that needs to be continued to be pressed, needs to be addressed and tracked.
0: And we can get into more of this a little bit later on, but, you know, one of the questions, what exactly are people seeing on a daily basis, as he's talking about? And if that is true, it's this aircraft that is not made by us, and it's doing things that you cannot imagine. There's no video of it.
2: Well, if there is, it's not good video.
1: Well, and that's not really an air safety issue because these things apparently can turn at a moment's notice, so they'll be able to get out of the way of our planes.
0: Or if it's, you know, somebody that wants to take us, they could do it if they wanted to.
1: Well, no duh, because presumably they traveled across space and time itself.
0: Yes.
1: And are here detected yet undetected at the same time. If they wanted to do us harm, we're screwed.
0: Well, yeah,
1: that's why I don't worry about it.
0: Well, later on, he's talking about it, and they've been seeing this since, you know, the Second World War.
1: Mm-hmm.
0: So they just come in to just, like, mess with you a little bit, and then they zoom back to wherever.
2: They come in now to place a bet on Poly Market, and then they
0: got it.
2: Go away.
0: No, it's kind of crazy. Then you got the big race in Texas between Paxton and Tallarico.
1: Yeah.
0: People are having some fun with that, David.
1: Oh, dude, it's incredible. So in 2024, Texas Democrat and Senate candidate James Tallarico, who is a left-wing...
0: That, David.
1: Oh, dude, it's incredible. So in 2024, Texas Democrat and Senate candidate James Tallarico, who is a left-wing extremist, although media is really trying to make him not come off that way, he had this to say about abortion.
0: Oh, I haven't heard this. Roll it.
14: So most Americans...

0: against the idea that abortion is immoral is because they believe that it is not. That in these situations, when there is an unwanted pregnancy, it is moral for a woman to be able to control her own body, or any one of our neighbors with a uterus to be able to control their own body.
1: Any one of our neighbors who has a uterus?
2: Yes.
3: Boy, you cover all women. The woke bases then, don't
2: he
3: you?
2: He really did.
3: Man.
1: Yeah. So you're one of those dudes with a beard, right?
3: Yeah.
1: Well, that wouldn't count because that person actually has, well, dong.
3: A peeper.
1: Yes. So that wouldn't be it. It would be the biological woman that says she's a dude. Mm-hmm. That would be the person with uterus.
2: Yes.
1: But isn't that offensive to the person that is really trying to be a dude?
2: I don't know. I can't keep up with the rules.
3: I can't either. Yeah, I agree with him. I don't know what is and what isn't anymore.
1: Okay.
3: In terms of what we're allowed to say.
1: So the old joke, leave a putt short, hey, you know.
3: Yeah.
1: Okay.
3: I know.
1: Does your husband play too? That's right. You can't do that. No, or maybe it's accurate in this. Maybe it would be accurate. That'd be better.
3: I like that guy.
1: Are you putting like a person with a uterus? No, you can't say. Okay.
2: You play ball like a person with a uterus.
1: It's unreal. Okay.
3: Wow.
1: And the biblical argument he's trying to make there.
2: Yeah.
1: Dude.
3: I know.
1: So weak.
2: It is.
1: All right.
3: He's got to get blown out.
1: Stephen Miller tried to do a little stand-up. Oh, yeah. Tallarico. Did you like it?
2: I think the individual words are funny. The problem is Stephen Miller is one of the least funny human beings on the planet.
1: Yeah.
2: He's very stiff.
1: Yes, very serious.
2: Yes, very serious. Yes. But yeah, he rolled out a comedy roast of James Tallarico.
1: All right. We have time for just a little little preview of what it is.
4: Tallarico goes in for a blood test. When he gets a physical, blood doesn't come out. Instead, soy milk comes out. This man has less testosterone than Jasmine Crockett. It is
1: okay. Just as a preview, David, I got to tell you, it's working on Robbins. I've known him for over 30 years. I know when he's legitimately laughing.
3: I'm reserving a table at the Funny Bone for that. Yes, I am.
1: Oh, gosh. Okay. 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

0: The Markley Van Camp and Robbins Show. Jamie Markley, David Van Camp, Scott Robbins, thank you so much for being here. It's time for the five stories we're watching today.
1: Boy, this was blowing up on social media. Eight students were rescued after being trapped on a roller coaster.
0: Oh.
1: I mean, they were, like, on their back, like, on the incline.
0: Yeah, I saw the video.
2: Oh, my God.
1: 100 feet in the air for hours.
0: Yes.
2: Oh.
1: In Galveston, the riders on the Iron Shark at Pleasure Pier were stuck in midair before rescue crews were able to remove them one by one.
0: By the way, before you get to number four, did you see what else happened in Galveston this week? I was thinking of you, David. I meant to bring it into the show yesterday.
1: No.
0: A kid got bit by a shark. No joke.
1: It's not funny.
0: Isn't
1: that
0: where
1: he
0: you saw
1: by a shark? But
0: no. He's fine. He's going to be okay.
1: Yeah.
0: But that's where you saw a shark, and you have not, maybe gone into the ocean once since?
1: Yeah, because, we saw a shark very, very close to us, and then on our way home, my sister and I were in the car and had the radio on, and there's, the music news, two-minute newscast or whatever comes on and talks about a shark attack at that beach that we were at.
0: Yes.
1: I'm like, okay, yeah,
2: let's
1: I'm done.
2: Play Would You Rather. Would you rather get bit by a shark or hang upside down for 4 hours at an amusement park?
0: I'll go hang upside down.
1: How big of a shark are we talking?
2: Yeah, exactly. I need to know that. Yeah. I need to know dimensions of the shark.
0: All right, I'll get an update on that story.
1: All right. Number four, former Biden aide Megan Hayes tells C-SPAN that the Bidens need to just go away now. Jill Biden's memoir, of course, is coming out, and she says it risks reopening debates about age and the election. No, I think it's a good thing to have that talk again about the Democrats' massive deception and fraud on the American people.
0: 100%. And here's the thing. When you're talking about age, you hate to say it, man, but people get, whether it's dementia, early onset Alzheimer's, this happens at a number of different ages. It's not just when you turn 80.
2: No.
1: Right.
0: That's what it has to do with more than age.
1: Mm-hmm.
0: But right now, you've got a guy that's, basically 80 in the White House, so it's advantageous to say, we need to have this conversation.
1: Number three, the Freedom 250 concerts in D.C. are in shambles now, as I guess most of the performers have pulled out of the event, citing a politically charged atmosphere. So Bret Michaels, formerly of Poison, he got out because there were, death threats against him. Martina McBride is gone. Milli Vanilli might still be playing. I'm not entirely sure on that.
2: Milli's dead, right? Vanilli's solo.
1: I think the other guy, but he has the rights to the name. So it's still... Honestly, when I saw the lineup, I thought it was a joke. I mean, it's actually less embarrassing that these artists are leaving than if they had gone forward with this concert. Because you've got, the Commodores, Morris Day and the Time, Young MC...
0: I saw Morris Day and the Time live in concert.
2: I know. I thought about you when I heard that. Yeah.
0: We had a ball.
1: I bet you did.
2: And the Commodores are without Lionel Richie. There's no Lionel Richie. Other five guys.
0: I know.
1: Yeah.
0: And we're up on it. Yeah, David's can you guys shut up so I can get my five in? This is the Markley Van Camp and Robbins Show. Okay, David, two.
1: Yeah, number two, a federal prosecutor in Illinois denying reports of a criminal investigation into E. Jean Carroll. Carroll is the woman who claimed Trump raped her, and she lied about the lawsuit against Trump being funded by outside sources.
0: And she named her cat Vagina.
1: Yes, and the federal prosecutor says we're not pursuing criminal charges against her. This is fake news. Number one, President Trump, he's reviewing a deal with Iran, which would demine and open up the Strait of Hormuz, lift the U.S. blockade, Iran agreeing to a nuclear weapons restriction, start talking about getting rid of that uranium, et cetera. We'll see what happens.
0: All right. Will gas prices come down? We got to get to that. Dim can't say whether or not men can menstruate?
1: Yeah.
0: Really?
2: Come on, man.
0: Can't wait for that one. And Arano, what's your story? All coming up right here.

0: Peek-a-boo. Peek-a-boo. Smile.
1: Smile, buddy.
0: Come on, smile. Oh, honey, he's still not smiling.
1: Maybe he's not a smiler.
0: Yeah, maybe he's just not a happy baby.
1: Maybe he's just being a boy. You know how boys are.
0: Or maybe he's teething. Oh, poor baby. I think his gums hurt.
1: Maybe he's just tired.
0: Or maybe his tummy hurts. He didn't eat that much.
1: Maybe he's not ticklish.
0: You think maybe he's scared of the dog?
1: Maybe he'll outgrow it. Maybe it's a phase. Maybe he just doesn't like smiling.
0: Maybe he has autism, and we can definitely do something to help.
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3: Heroin use and heroin-related overdose deaths are increasing among people from all walks of life in the United States. Most people are using it with other drugs, especially prescription opioid painkillers. 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

0: The Markley, Van Camp, and Robbins Show. I'm Jamie Markley, the Gen Xer. The Millennial, David Van Camp. The Boomer, sorry. The Sexy Boomer.
1: Thank you.
0: Scott Robbins. Not related to Scott Bessent, Treasury Secretary.
1: Not at all.
0: He says, going to see gas prices come down. Or something like that.
2: Oil prices are down about 10% in May. There are almost 2,000 ships waiting to come out of the Gulf. And I think the oil market is going to be very well supplied on the other side of this. And that we could see prices come down very quickly.
0: Okay.
1: Mm-hmm. Hope he's right.
3: Well, prices have been coming down.
1: They have.
0: Yeah. But they need to come down like a rock.
3: Yeah, they do.
0: Just haven't seen that yet. Because it is. It's making everything more expensive.
3: Mm-hmm.
0: Okay. Probably enough time on that. We've talked about it enough. There's nothing we can say that all of a sudden the prices are going to come down. It's going to take some time.
1: Well, and everything changes. Unless, in 10 minutes from now, it'll probably change, so we'll let you know.
0: Right. Oh, as far as the Strait of Hormuz?
1: The Strait of Hormuz. Any of this?
0: Yes.
1: I mean,
0: like this ceasefire with Iran.
1: The 60-day ceasefire. How do you arrive at that number, by the way? Why not 40 days? Why not 100 days?
0: I think there's probably a good reason.
1: I guess.
0: I mean, if you want to get in the press pool, I would love that if you could ask Rubio a question.
1: Marco.
0: Hey. Why? Because you would. You would have the questions that no one else would ever think of or have the stones to ask. Or be out of left field. Hey, why 60? Why not 40? Why 60?
1: Why not 100?
0: Because you get hung up on the craziest details in any story that no one else does.
1: I just don't know how you arrive at those numbers. It's just weird to me. It's like that 60 days is the magic number.
0: Like
1: I don't know.
0: 2 months?
1: Okay.
0: All right.
1: Why not 6 months? Well, I don't know why.
0: Why not 40?
1: Right.
0: Jesus was in the desert 40.
1: Right.
0: What's wrong with Jesus? How about 40 days?
1: And we're hoping 41 turns out to be the biblical 41 and things really happen after that, right?
0: Right. Yeah.
1: Yeah. Okay.
0: Yeah.
1: Enough of that. I'd get.
0: How about we flood them with rockets for 40 days and then the sun will come out?
1: Yeah.
0: How about that?
1: Yeah. Yeah, and I'd get one question before I was escorted out.
0: Yeah. Be a lot of fun, though.
1: I'm Scott Robbins, Markley, Van Camp, and Robbins Show. I have a question.
3: Is it true that you're going to step up and perform at the America 250 concert? Add that to the resume.
0: It would be something like, all this controversy with that debate with Trump and Biden. Okay, and Jill says, well, she thought he was having a stroke.
1: Mm-hmm.
0: Okay, my question is, during that debate, when they were talking about golf, can Joe drive it more than 50 yards? Because Trump said he couldn't. Can he? That would be a question that you might ask.
1: I would like to know.
0: That no one else would ever ask or think of. Yeah, it'd be interesting. All right, let's get to the big question of the day. Can men menstruate?
3: Apparently, that's a tough question to answer. Illinois Democrats are pushing a bill that would require construction sites with 10 or more employees to provide separate restroom facilities for, quote, people who menstruate, which is really funny to me because they're also saying that it doesn't matter if you've got something dangling between your legs, you should be able to use the women's restroom.
0: Right.
3: So I don't understand why they're saying this is something that needs to happen, but Republican State Representative Brad Halbrook asked one of the Democrats to clarify, what does people who menstruate mean?
0: Okay.
4: Can you explain to this body, as I remember the debate, was the difference between a woman or a person or individual who menstruates? Can you explain what the difference is?
0: Hello.
4: And I'm on a 3-minute timer, so please.
5: There are individuals who may not identify as women who may menstruate.
4: So it's just simply an individual that doesn't identify can do this. Can men menstruate?
0: Hello?
5: I didn't get the questions.
4: Can men menstruate?
1: What? Oh, boy. What are you doing?
0: Oh, my goodness.
3: Yeah.
0: This is unbelievable.
3: The audio is
4: a yes or no question, please. The time is running out.
5: Can we stick to the relevance of the bill?
4: It is relevant to the bill because the language here is about women or individuals who menstruate. And so I'm trying to understand who individuals are in this situation. This is an added expense to employers, and it's important, so we need to understand who or who will not have to be provided for in this. So the question is quite simple. Can men menstruate?
5: An individual with a uterus can menstruate.
4: So who are people who have uteruses? Do men have uteruses?
5: Let's just stick to the relevance of the bill.
0: That's how insane that party is. It's all in a nutshell right there.
3: Yeah.
0: Can you say nutshell? It's all right there.
1: Depends.
3: It's like...
1: I don't know what we're... What is it,
3: because they don't have a coherent answer because their default position has always been you have to go along with the delusion.
0: Exactly.
3: So that's it. It's like, why are we carving out two separate things? Because there are certainly, you know... I mean, there are women in construction. It's not all that common, but there are women in construction.
0: Mm-hmm.
3: How many women who identify as men are in construction?
0: None that I know of.
3: Yeah.
1: I don't, maybe the sign holder or the hole looker. I don't know.
0: But, you know, on the argument itself, and I don't know, there might be, but you would think if it is someone that is really wanting to be a man and feels like I'm trapped in this woman's body, that's usually the line, but I'm truly a man, that construction would definitely be a job where there'd be a lot more of those people.
3: Yeah.
0: I mean, that would make sense. But then, for a second, I thought they were going to have to define what menstruate is.
3: Yeah, right.
0: Well, it's the normal monthly process where the lining of the uterus sheds, releasing blood and tissue out of the body through the vagina.
1: Thank you, doctor.
0: Well, wait a second. That person doesn't have a vagina. How can they menstruate?
1: Well, they can't. I mean, it's madness. It's madness.
0: It is. It's insanity.
1: It's just madness.
0: But, I mean, they try to act like they're the ones with the dignified position. Can we just stick to the relevance?
3: Yeah.
0: No, this is relevance because you people are freaking nuts.
3: Yeah, you insisted on having that language in the bill. I just want you to know why, or I want to know why that's important to you.
0: Right. And because we're asking the question, you're going to try to label me as a hater when you're the one that's freaking insane.
3: Yes.
1: Man, you could hear the wheels turning too, couldn't you, when he asked that question?
0: No one wants to step up and answer. Everybody's like, mm.
1: Gosh.
0: Yeah, it was like that one little utterance, not knowing what they were going to do.
5: Here
0: was that.
6: Keep it up.
0: And then there's like more silence after that. What was the question?
5: There.
0: You know what that sounds like?
3: Huh.
0: It sounds like somebody passing a joint while holding their smoke in. The old... then, that's what it sounds like to me. I haven't heard that in a long time either. Yep, exactly. Okay. I think we got a good review of it all now.
1: Sanity.
0: Yes, it is.
1: Yeah. Man.
0: You got to have fun with it
1: or you'll go insane
0: yourself. All right, it's that time. We do it a couple of times a day. We go around the table. It may not be the biggest story out there, but it caught your attention. David, today, what's your story?
3: I thought this was quite interesting. So the Ford F-150 Lightning, this is their electric truck. You know, some people love them. I certainly have nothing against Ford, but that has been a disaster, the F-150 Lightning.
0: Remember, it just hasn't sold, right?
3: People are not buying them, and the people who do buy them, they go out in their garage one morning and find out that an update failed, and their entire truck is bricked. They can't drive it. There's something else, is that, you know, replacing parts apparently is really difficult. Nikki Gordon Bloomfield is an electric vehicle enthusiast and writer based out of the Portland area. She founded an online publication called Transport Evolved, all about equity and the environment, blah, blah, blah.
0: Mm-hmm.
3: Well, she got into a minor wreck while driving her Ford F-150 Lightning. And as they were looking at the damage, they found a big crack on a part that holds the bumper to the frame. So she takes it to the shop, like, this is going to be probably an easy fix, right? Well, then she laid out what happened between her, the body shop, the dealership, and her insurance.
0: Okay. Is that it?
3: And you have the clip.
0: I don't know that I do.
3: Oh.
0: I'll look. Hold on. I don't think that I do.
3: No, it's like somebody just asked us if we... if men could menstruate. All right, here we go. I'll play it here.
0: Thank you.
7: I rang them up and I said, hey, so
6: when is my truck ready to be picked up? And they said, it's been written off. I'm like, what? Wait, what? So I rang up the adjuster. What happened was Beaverton Auto Body and Paint, I think they're called, ordered the part from Ford, which is listed on Ford's parts website as being compatible with a Lightning. The part arrives. They start stripping down the rear of my truck. They start cutting the welds that hold this frame onto the rear of the vehicle. I wish I had the vehicle here to show you, but alas, I do not, because it's still at the shop. And they said, we can't get this part to fit. This part is not compatible. We've talked to Landmark Ford here in Beaverton, and they say there's no repair procedure for replacing that particular part. They say it won't fit, and therefore the only way of fixing your truck is to put a whole new frame on it. And in the state of Oregon, that automatically makes it a total loss. And also it would be $22,000. So again, it would be a total loss.
3: A total loss because of a crack in one part. Because there's no repair procedure.
0: Holy smokes.
1: Mm.
0: Didn't think that one through?
3: This apparently is like the worst thing that Ford has tried to roll out since the Edsel.
0: Or the Pinto.
1: Man. Yeah, well, right now it's a collector's edition if you go buy one.
0: That's wild.
1: Don't drive it. Yeah.
0: That's wild.
3: A bunch of people are like, hey, man, just weld the part back on and then get the, what is it, the salvage title. Save yourself some money.
1: Jeez.
0: That's a crazy story, dude.
1: That is crazy.
0: And yes, I did have the clip. I was looking at the wrong file. That's on me. Just call that out.
1: It's Friday. Things get loopy right on Fridays, yeah.
0: Well, this is where, Scott, you can say it on air. You don't have to wait till off air.
1: Well, you're mentally ill.
0: Right.
1: Yeah. That, yeah. But that's a well-known fact.
0: Yeah.
1: You're medicated, but you're mentally ill.
0: Right.
1: And, you know, and we want to say that we do our part to help people like him out. We give him jobs.
0: Right.
3: He's an equal opportunity employer. Yes.
1: Prosper in our society.
0: Yes.
1: There's no reason because of his mental illness.
0: Yes.
1: He should be held back.
0: Yes. The attention deficit issue.
1: Oh,
0: thank you, Scott.
1: Through the roof.
0: All right. What do you got for your story?
1: The NCAA has attempted to curb the free movement of players ever so slightly by closing the spring transfer portal window and creating just one portal period in January. So if you're one of the big three athletes, you've got a month to get this done. So some people are going, well, you know, I wasn't really sure about the portal, but now I want to go in the portal. Well, your time passed. Window closed. Well, not so fast. I ran track in high school. I'm going to do a track. I'm going to get a track scholarship and just play football, too.
0: Oh.
1: At the same time.
0: Wow.
1: Yeah, so the track and field transfer portal window just opened this week, and there's already somebody who's taken full advantage of it. That would be a former UCLA quarterback by the name of Carson Gordon. So he's attempting to go elsewhere as a track athlete.
0: Wow.
1: Because that now they're saying, okay, listen, we got to figure this out, right?
0: Oh, yeah.
1: This transfer portal thing, we got to figure it out because this is not working. There's always ways around it. The schemers and scammers are at work right now.
0: Yeah. Well, it's the beginning stages still, really.
1: Yeah, exactly.
0: People are figuring stuff out.
1: Yeah.
0: For my story, I'll make this quick. It's one of those where, especially as a guy, you're like, you're having a bad day. It could be worse. This was a story out of the BBC about Nicholas Gibbs. Said his life will never be the same again after he spilled a cup of hot coffee during a Virgin Atlantic flight that severely burned his penis.
1: Hmm.
0: Like, terribly.
1: Oh, my.
0: Oh, yes.
1: Oh, jeez.
0: Well, they said after the incident, he was given, you know, like a drug pain reliever and loose-fitting pajamas and said there'd be medical support when he landed, but it never materialized. By that time, this is the quote, my penis was badly blistered and the bandage they had put on had fallen off. No follow-up calls, no correspondence, no nothing. The burn has had a massive effect on his life and mental health.
1: Mm.
0: The quote, it's my manhood and it will never be the same again. He was given a lidless cup of hot coffee.
3: It's been really hot to get through the pants like that.
0: Wow. Yeah. A little lawsuit on that one. Keep an eye on that.
1: Woo! Blistered. Oh, man.
0: Yeah, that's something, huh?
1: Ah!
0: Oh, my gosh. An incredible Nimrod in the news you don't want to miss. Straight ahead.
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0: The Markley, Van Camp, and Robin Show. 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
1: Another clip dropped from the former First Lady, Dr. Jill Biden, on the stage 4 cancer diagnosis that somehow was missed. She said, I feel like we had amazing care in the White House, but somehow it was missed. It was shocking. They knew. I have to believe they
0: had to have known. Yeah, more on that later. We got to get to Nimrod.
3: When the going gets tough.
4: Damn it, this is too hard.
3: The dumb get dumber.
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3: It's Nimrod's in the News on the Markley, Van Camp, and Robbins Show.
4: I love the poorly educated.
0: All right. Nimrod's in the News. We go to Key West. What happens? You get some people from the Midwest go down, get all liquored up, don't know what they're doing, and that happened just the other night. Dante's Key West Pool Bar and Restaurant. Yeah, that's where John Mack of LaGrange, Illinois, said, I only had a few Coronas. No, he was pretty well hammered. He saw a police cruiser and decided, hey, don't need an Uber. Let's take this. You're taking the police cruiser? Yeah, you're arrested. Bunch of charges, and that's Nimrod's in the News.
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0: The Markley, Van Camp, and Robbins Show. Jamie Markley, David Van Camp, Scott Robbins. The violent left. Wow. Showing up in Newark, New Jersey.
1: They are. Well, they're out there in front of the ICE facility in Newark. And this lovely individual decided to threaten one of the officers standing outside.
0: Okay. Before we get to that, why are they protesting this time? They're saying what?
1: Well, they got to get the band back together, right? They feel like the energy has been lost. And then they're talking about a couple of people who are doing a hunger strike.
0: Oh, that's right.
1: Yeah.
0: Yeah. The good old hunger strike.
2: I'm going hungry.
0: We want our food.
1: Yeah.
0: The food we prefer. Shut up. Okay, here's the nut.
5: The whole family. The whole family's dead. Come on.
11: Our children, your wife, come on. All dead.
5: My boy.
11: I have your face, mother. You're dead. Dead.
0: So threatening to kill him.
1: And his family.
0: Okay.
2: Okay.
1: Well, acting Attorney General Todd Blanche was asked about that and they played the clip for him where it says, "We have your face."
0: Mm-hmm.
1: And he says, "Well, we have your face too." And that is a crime, actually, what he was doing there. So they're gonna track him down.
0: Good. That's what they should do.
2: Why do they have to wear masks?
1: Yeah.
2: That's why!
0: Exactly. Because they should be able to do their jobs.
2: Dopes? Yes.
0: And be able to protect their families. Yeah. Unbelievable.
2: Gosh. A beating should have taken place right there.
0: Mm-hmm. Would love to have seen it.
2: Oh, yeah.
0: And again, what is the food that they're wanting? Do you know that part of the story, David?
1: I'm not really sure what exactly they want, what dietary restrictions they may be on.
0: Okay.
2: Dietary restrictions.
0: Are you saying what? We can't have what? Sugar in something? Or I'm lactose intolerant, or is it an ethnic thing?
1: I think, Mark Wayne Mullen was saying it's like an ethnic thing that they want. I don't know if that's a religious thing or, yeah.
0: No! You get whatever you get. You don't throw a fit. Yeah, who cares?
2: Is this a pork thing?
0: I don't know.
1: Again, I said, I don't know.
0: Play that clip of Pulp Fiction. Bacon tastes good. Yeah, how about that? Unbelievable.
2: Oh,
0: to get
2: boy.
0: That going on. Meanwhile, you know, the Democrats, as far as a political party, it's always Trump's terrible, evil, Nazi, blah, blah, blah, whatever. And you know the Republicans have failed in a number of different ways. Even some Republicans are frustrated with the Republican Party. Meanwhile, Democrats are really frustrated with their party. Mm-hmm. They can't stand them. The polling is terrible. And, oh, what's that one Democrat? It's always out there, Lyon Murphy.
1: Yeah.
0: He's on with Jake Tapper. And Jake's just like, dude, your party.
12: Democrats, as a party, only have a 20% approval rating. What's gone wrong with your party? Why do so many Americans look at your party? And I know it's different reasons. Some Democrats are dissatisfied because they don't think you guys are tough enough. But, I mean, that's a horrible approval rating.
0: It's horrible. And then you get the, but Donald Trump, blah, blah, blah, blah, blah, from there.
2: Same
0: 20% approval.
2: Same answer to every question.
0: Oh, yeah.
2: Same answer.
0: What are their ideas? What do they want to do?
2: Mm-hmm.
0: Outside of bring Marxism all over the place.
1: Well, right. That's the
0: like
1: problem.
0: Like Mom Donnie.
1: That's the problem that they face is that the people who have the most amount of energy are honest about what they want. And most Americans don't like that, and Democrats, as a party, understand that. So they're trying to play footsie with the extremists, while also then trying to stand up to Trump or whatever. And even the so-called like normie middle of the road Democrats, we got a taste of 4 years of what they want to do if in power. And the American people said, "You know what? I'll go with the convicted felon."
0: 100%.
1: I mean,
0: yes.
2: And it wasn't
0: because,
2: close.
0: Well, if you look at it, all right, tell me, because this could be totally flawed. Not like I thought out their whole thing. It's just kind of common sense to me. If you look over the last 10 years, what's happened with the Republican Party? Trump came in, said, you know, this is the way we should be running things, and it should be America first and all this. We got to look out for the American worker, and it's got to be, you know, the people, right? And you had your, you know, conservative record people in the Republican Party, sort of the Jeb Bush era of that party, I would call it, and not getting a lot of things done. And if you remember Wall Street in 2016, they didn't care if it was Hillary Clinton or Jeb Bush because things would be run the same.
1: Mm-hmm.
0: But Republican voters were looking for something different, and there was Trump, and he's completely remade the party. And for the holdovers, like, well, John Cornyn in Texas, you're going to be shown the door. Many have. Now, what happens when you hear that, you've got, I guess, mainstream Democrats or, you know, the media elites, and they're saying, oh, this is terrible that this is happening to this good Republican. The MAGA faction has taken it over. Well, on the Democratic side, you have the far left nuts that have taken over that party.
2: Oh, yeah.
0: And I can't see it stopping. There's going to be no place to go for the, quote, moderate Democrat.
1: No,
0: that's going to be extinct.
2: If there is such a thing.
1: The party coddled them too much.
0: But when you play it out, say MAGA against the extreme left, as far as the values go, MAGA aligns a lot more with the American people than the far left does.
1: Yeah.
0: And it all has to be deception with the far left of what they're really trying to do.
2: Well, yeah, I mean, Grant Plattner's not going to tell us he's a Nazi.
0: Well, no. No. Yeah. And I know what when Trump is done, whether it's J.D. or Marco, they're going to demonize them. They're going to try to, like they did Trump. I don't know if it's going to work. And no offense, you know, to Trump at all, but I don't think they will play into their hands like Trump does sometimes, you know.
13: Jamie.
0: I'm here to help, not to hurt. You can't help yourself. You know it. It's hilarious. It's funny to me.
1: Yeah.
0: But at the same time, I think we all know what I'm talking about. So that's the way I see the whole thing. And then with Jill Biden coming back out saying, oh, I thought Joe was having a stroke. Never saw anything like it and haven't since. No one's believing that.
1: No.
0: It's just nonstop lies. Even Abby Phillip on CNN.
2: I know. This was amazing.
0: Yeah. Well, and she's a liar, too.
2: Oh, yeah,
0: but
2: big time.
0: Listen to this.
14: Yeah, the conversation should be had about the deceptiveness
15: I think
14: behind this. Like, that's the conversation that I think ought to be had. The autopsy mm-hmm. that the Democrats didn't delve into that, and it should.
15: Yeah.
14: What kind of political system covers that up
15: mm-hmm.
14: and makes it okay to lie to people about what everybody knows is true?
0: You're part of it, sweetheart.
1: Yeah, that you're talking about yourself.
0: Exactly.
2: Yeah. That's what I find so interesting about it. They were all doing it.
0: Yes.
2: And now they're shocked.
0: Well, and now I can't believe they would do that.
2: Right.
0: What does that say about that political part?
1: Yeah, Abby Phillip was one of the people talking about cheap fakes.
2: Yeah, all the time.
0: That's right. That's right. That was after that. Was it the G7 summit or whatever, and he's wandering off?
1: Yeah. No, he wasn't wandering off aimlessly into the woods. He was wandering off to talk to a paratrooper. Right, but everybody's getting ready for the photo, and Grandpa's wandering off.
0: Exactly.
1: Or the one photo where he just goes and, like, stands behind a tree for some reason.
0: Oh, yeah. You can't say he was off to get more tater salad or something like that.
2: It was a quick game of hide and seek. Where's Joe?
1: It's his passion. He loves playing hide and seek.
2: Right.
0: Oh, gosh. Maybe the aliens took him for a second.
2: Could have been.
0: A lot of alien talk right now.
1: Mm-hmm.
2: Boy, tons.
0: And I don't know what you think about all of it. I'm like, okay, where's the proof? It's like, here's another story that's come out. They're going to release more things, and then we're going to find out even more. And you had Brett Fetterson, former White House National Security Council Director of Aviation Security, on Fox last night. He was saying, hey, this is what keeps me up at night because we have never seen anything like this and we don't have any defense for it. And so the question was, well, like, what kind of tech do these aircraft have, what you're talking about?
16: Yeah, so we've been seeing these, obviously, for decades. You know, the idea that the age of disclosure came was that Dan Farah was able to get us to 34 senior officials to trust him and break our silence about an 80-year cover-up about UAPs and non-human intelligent life. When we're seeing these, we're seeing very bright orbs, very bright objects that are emitting some energy, but they're not showing propulsion. They're instantaneously taking off into different directions. Again, things that physics has inhibited us from being able to do as humans. We're continuing to see that type of technology proliferate. It's interesting to note that several of the astronauts in several of the earlier days where fighter pilots were reporting them during World War II, the same type of descriptions are exactly what we're seeing now in the files and the videos that are being released.
1: Then the technology, it seems, of what we're seeing is about on par with World War II, seems to me. Looks like Pong.
2: Yeah, I don't know why we can never get a clear picture of anything.
1: It's possible that maybe the UFOs are just naturally out of focus. Maybe that's what it is, yeah.
2: Maybe that's part of the diversionary tactics they dreamed up from years ago. Yeah, who knows? I don't know. I'm kind of with you on this. Give me some hard evidence.
0: Uh-oh.
1: Nope.
2: I'm serious.
0: Not forever.
2: I know.
0: But you said, I won't say it because they'll come for me.
2: Well, if they come for me, I got my phone near me and I can get a quick picture.
0: Yeah. Well, the other part where he said, commercial pilots are seeing this every day. We're getting reports every day. Yeah. We haven't seen any video. What are we talking about? So what are they seeing, Brett?
16: You know, surprisingly, there has been a large uptick in commercial airline pilots reporting UAPs on a daily basis, is what the FBI and the FAA are telling us. Since the stigma has been broken, mainly because of movies like The Age of Disclosure, pilots both in the military and in the commercial sector are coming forward with what they're seeing, aren't as afraid to actually say, I've seen something that's not a drone. It's not another flight object. It's something we don't understand.
0: Wouldn't you see this a whole lot more? If that's happening all the time?
2: Yeah, you would think.
1: Yeah, well, millions of people fly every single day.
2: Yeah.
0: Yes. You didn't see it out there? It was only you only see it out of the front? I'm trying to understand. I'm not trying to say, dude, you're a freaking liar, but it doesn't make sense to me.
2: Yeah. It's like the Twilight Zone episode with William Shatner. It's on the wing of the plane, right?
0: Okay.
2: There it is. He looks out. Nobody else saw it, but he did.
0: Right.
2: Yeah.
0: Okay.
2: Here's a question for you. I'm back to there everywhere.
0: Okay.
2: Okay.
0: Now they know what you said. They know what you said.
2: It's been recorded.
0: Yes.
2: In their oversized brains.
0: Yeah. Well, yeah. This could be on a best of show, so it's going to roll out who knows how many times.
2: Oh, gosh.
0: You say, I'm with you. I want proof.
2: Yeah. Well, I kind of, I don't know.
0: Here's another question.
2: Mm-hmm.
0: This is getting a lot of play online. When you hear it's all downhill from here, that mean things getting worse or better?
2: Better.
0: David?
1: Worse.
0: Yeah.
2: Uphill would be worse.
0: Things are all uphill from here.
2: Yeah, that's worse.
0: You don't hear that as much.
2: Downhill, you're skating, man. You're going right straight down the hill, right?
0: 2,000 people weighed in on this. 87% think it means things are getting worse. 13% getting easier.
2: I don't get it.
0: Yeah, it's like we're going down, down, down. Like it's just all downhill.
2: Oh.
0: It's all bad from here.
2: I thought it was better.
0: For the first time, you're one of 13% that saw it as positive. There's hope for Scotty.
1: Scott the optimist. Wow.
0: Yes, I love it.
2: Can't believe I said that now. I'm going to go back on that and say, no, it's wrong.
0: Oh, you got to hear what Spencer Pratt said in that LA race. We got to get to that. And the five stories we're watching coming up.

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0: All right. The Markley, Van Camp, and Robin Show. Jamie Markley, David Van Camp, Scott Robbins, and now the five stories we're watching today.
1: One, two, three, four, five.
2: Okay, number five, just a crazy situation in Galveston. Eight students were rescued after being trapped on a roller coaster nearly 100 feet in the air. This was on the Iron Shark at Pleasure Pier. They were stuck mid-air before rescue crews removed them all one by one. Man, they're up there in the lift. Mm-hmm. Which, like, getting out of the harness and then onto that thing and then lowered down to the ground, that part of it would, to me, be scarier than just being stuck up there. I'd be like, you know what? I'll wait. Maybe they'll fix the ride. It's all right.
0: Yeah, just stay on it. Yeah. Buckled in. Just keep going.
2: Yeah.
0: Now, are they going to open their ride later this year from Blue Origin? Probably not a good idea.
3: Yeah.
2: Well, that thing went kablooey, didn't it?
0: Oh, boy. Yeah.
2: Number four, former Biden aide Megan Hayes is telling C-SPAN that the Bidens need to just go away. As Jill Biden's memoir is coming out, she says it risks reopening debates about age and the election, not age, senility, and cover-ups. The American people deserve to know who was running the country for real for 4 years.
4: No one said that. Who said that?
2: Well, it's pretty obvious. And then number three, meanwhile, Jill Biden, very much not going away. She's got some scores to settle for sure. She was asked about Joe's stage four cancer diagnosis, which was just an absolute shock.
0: Oh, yeah.
2: She tells CBS it was shocking, but somehow it was missed. I don't believe it was missed. I think they knew.
0: You don't get any better health care than that.
2: No, I find that.
0: It's weird. Very hard to believe.
3: Oh, well, a senile old guy comes in, you're running tests on everything.
0: Well, of course.
2: And they said after a certain age, they don't test, they don't test for the usual marker in the blood for this because it can give you a lot of false positives. But he had had prostate problems in the past, years ago.
0: Yes.
2: So, like, they would definitely be, every doctor that was out comfortable enough to talk about it said, yeah, with that particular patient, with his history, yeah, I would. It doesn't make sense that they wouldn't be looking for this.
0: Not only that, when did we find out he had it?
2: After he left office.
0: Okay. Jill said she thought he had a stroke or was having a stroke during the debate. Yeah. You didn't get a full checkup?
2: Right.
0: Then?
2: Yeah. Number two, a federal prosecutor in Illinois is denying those reports of a criminal investigation into E. Jean Carroll. This is the woman who claimed Trump raped her but couldn't remember what year, and she lied about the lawsuit against Trump being funded by outside sources. There had been reporting that the Justice Department was investigating her for possible criminal charges. The federal prosecutor who was mentioned said, no, we're not doing that. And then number one, President Trump reviewing yet another potential Iran deal.
3: Are they still meeting currently?
0: Looked up in the last 20 minutes or so. They were in the Situation Room earlier going over the whole thing and how they were going to proceed. So as soon as we know more, we'll pass it along. This is the Markley, Van Camp, and Robin Show.
3: How many pizzas were delivered?
0: See, the questions you asked that no one would think to ask.
3: Yeah, well, I mean, isn't that what they
0: then maybe most people don't care about.

0: But still, it's interesting.
1: No, to me it is.
0: I know.
1: Because you can tell a lot by reading those tea leaves.
0: Really? So if they ordered a lot of pizzas,
1: they're going to be there a while. Well, and, you know.
0: That means there's no decision made, right?
1: Right.
2: There
1: right?
2: are people who do track pizza orders and activity of delivery places near the Pentagon.
0: Just how many people are going to stay there working,
1: yeah, that sort of thing. Yeah.
0: But not in the Situation Room, really.
2: No.
1: Well, they got to eat.
2: I don't think they're... They got a kitchen in the White House.
0: There's a new ad from Spencer Pratt. Have you seen it yet? Oh, my gosh. Hilarious. You got to hear this. And Around to What's Your Story is coming right up.

0: Peek-a-boo. Peek-a-boo. Smile.
1: Smile, buddy.
0: Come on, smile. Oh, honey, he's still not smiling.
1: Maybe he's not a smiler.
0: Yeah, maybe he's just not a happy baby.
1: Maybe he's just being a boy. You know how boys are.
0: Or maybe he's teething. Oh, poor baby. I think his gums hurt.
1: Maybe he's just tired.
0: Or maybe his tummy hurts. He didn't eat that much.
1: Maybe he's not ticklish.
0: You think maybe he's scared of the dog?
1: Maybe he'll outgrow it. Maybe it's a phase. Maybe he just doesn't like smiling.
0: Maybe he has autism, and we can definitely do something to help.
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0: The Markley, Van Camp, and Robbins Show. Jamie Markley, David Van Camp, Scott Robbins. Well, it's been fun for a lot of us to watch Spencer Pratt run for mayor of L.A.
1: I'm having a good time.
0: Bringing common sense to the conversation.
1: Yep.
0: And it's interesting. It doesn't seem that there's much argument against him outside of, well, that's a reality TV guy.
1: Oh, I know.
0: Yeah. And he's got no experience. So?
1: So is Trump.
0: Well, that's their point. We're going to do this again?
2: Yeah.
0: It's already failed.
1: Yeah, we're going to do this again. A president that's won twice. Yeah.
0: But when it comes to the actual, you know, topics he's talking about and the issues, there's no argument.
1: Well, no.
0: And the way he's done his whole PR campaign has been pretty brilliant. And the use of AI in some of the videos, there's a new one out. And I'll try to set it up. You've got a young woman. It looks to be early 20s, mid-20s, tops, attractive young female. Her mom is bringing her into the hospital because she's talking about voting for Spencer Pratt. Okay, so you see Cedars-Sinai Medical Center, and here's the ambulance, and they're bringing her in.
3: Oh, God, oh, God, oh, God, oh, God, please.
0: Mom's distraught. They take her into the ER.
3: My daughter, she's sick.
4: Spencer Pratt is the common sense choice for Los Angeles. Just look around. The city is a mess, and our leaders have failed us. Homelessness, crime, drugs, everything is worse under Karen Bass.
0: Okay, so now you've got the doctor. Mom's got tears coming down her eyes. Doctor looks very, very concerned and says,
5: "Bad. She's caught the Pratt. How did this happen?"
4: We restrict her media diet. New York Times, MSNBC, NPR, maybe CNN if we're feeling frisky. Something must have slipped through.
5: Does she know anyone, anyone at all, who thinks for themselves?
4: I don't know. I don't think so. What is this?
5: It starts with a mild cough. And then, next thing you know, you hate seeing homeless drug addicts injecting your kids. It's very contagious. I'm going to prescribe 4 doses of NPR every hour on the hour, 2 doses of the New York Times, and 5 doses of the LA Times.
4: Why was Karen Bass in Ghana while the city was burning?
5: 6 doses. 6 doses of the LA Times. We'll have to hold her in quarantine with the others for a few days. It's protocol.
0: Yep. Now, bringing her in, and there's all these other people. Now the doctor's starting to cough. Very funny, man.
2: Oh, no.
0: Yes.
1: Well, his campaign has rolled out some great stuff.
0: No doubt.
1: Oh, I mean, buzzworthy.
2: Oh, definitely. Yeah. My favorite thing is the power washing ads. Where they have the stencil that says, "Imagine if the sidewalk was this clean, vote Pratt." It's just a stencil that they draw. They slap it down, or they slap it down on a dirty sidewalk, and then they power wash the words into it.
0: Yes.
2: That's hilarious. I mean, he's not going to win, but it is fun to watch it.
0: Oh, yeah. Well, and then he will make people part of the campaign, people he's talked to in different ads.
6: For somebody who's been on this corner for this long, how bad is it right now?
7: Probably the worst it's been in recent years. This needle giveaway program that is in the park has got to stop. These kids need a place to play. They need a place to grow up. They don't have. With all of this, it was taken away from them. We used to have boats in the lake where you could go out on a Sunday and spend time with your family and your loved ones and enjoy the park, enjoy the fresh air, enjoy the outdoors. We no longer have that. I like your passion, and I think it's something the city of L.A. needs.
0: Yeah. All these parks, it's taken over.
2: Yeah.
0: It's crazy.
1: Wow.
0: But Jimmy Kimmel, he thinks...
1: Oh, Spence this Pratt's, guy.
0: Yeah.
1: Oh.
8: The mayor of L.A. is in charge of a $14 billion annual budget. Spencer Pratt is not the person who should be in charge of it.
0: Really? So you should have this other person that watches the money go to the homeless problem only to bring tons more in when she said 2026 it's going to be gone.
2: Right.
0: It doesn't make any sense. So, yeah, having fun watching that.
2: Yeah, we need to stay with the people who failed because we're comfortable with them.
0: Yeah. Well, and he's done with Karen Bass and Gavin Newsom, who endorsed her, of course. I don't think he was surprised by it. This is what he said.
9: It's not shocking because they're alleged criminal partners. Not only did they work together in their negligence in burning down 7,000 houses and 12 people alive, but they're both complicit in laundering, $24 billion to actually increase homelessness. There has not been a reduction in one homeless person. Actually, there's been an increase of naked drug addict zombies in front of every kid's playground, every kid's school, every coffee shop. So that is, of course, because they're, you know, they both should be in jail together.
0: Yeah. He's just saying it. I know that it's a long shot, and I know what Polly Market was saying.
2: Mm-hmm.
0: But as time goes on, it does seem like he's gaining more traction just from people that look at it like, okay, this guy's just telling the truth. This is the issue with the city. All the different issues. What's effective?
2: Yeah.
0: I mean, if you can just get out of your political lane and just say, what makes sense to, you know, cure this problem? It's not more needles, and it's not bringing more homeless in.
2: No.
0: So, yeah, it'll be interesting to see where it all goes. All of a sudden, I think there's like this outside chance.
1: I hope you're right.
0: You know, You do look at the whole Trump thing and the percentage chances early on and the way it grew, you never know. Just put it that way. All right, it's that time. We do it a couple of times a day. Go around the table. May not be the biggest story out there, but it caught your attention. David, what's your story here?
2: Well, it's the end of an era. Betacek Middle School in Austin, Texas, has closed its doors for the final time. It's been open since 1972, but Austin Independent School District faces a $181 million budget deficit, and the only reason I'm bringing this in is because this school was featured in the film Dazed and Confused.
0: Oh, wow!
2: Yeah, that was like the hallway scenes and inside the school and all that. It was this school, and so now it is being shut down because liberals hate fun. You could close any number of schools, but you had to close that one.
0: Man. When's the last time you watched that movie?
2: It's been a long time since I've watched that movie.
1: How about you?
0: I want to say maybe 5 or 6 years ago. And then if you have teenagers at the time, like when I first saw it, I'm like, oh my gosh, this is hilarious. This is like partially my older sister and older brother's friends from that era. It's like I could name the different characters. When you have teenage kids, it's a little bit different. You're looking at everything through a different lens.
2: Yeah.
0: It's like watching Fast Times at Ridgemont High years later. You're like, well, what I thought was great. Whoa. Hey, hey.
1: Yeah.
0: A little different now.
1: Yeah.
0: But there are different scenes I'll still watch because the dialogue is hilarious.
1: Yep.
0: All right, Scotty, what do you got for your story?
1: A lot of cheering has been going on because of the ratings in the NBA Finals. But before that, there's a little bit of a problem here, and the ratings discourse this postseason is pretty misleading. To the claim that the Thunder Spurs was the most watched Western Conference Finals in 25 years, it's the Conference Finals series on NBC. See, they moved it. And for the last 25 years, it's been on cable.
0: Yeah, cable or ABC, right?
1: Yes, but it hasn't had that wide audience it had before.
0: Right.
1: And they're saying that's a little misleading to say this. All of a sudden, the NBA is back, right?
0: I got it.
1: So they're saying that. Put simply, the numbers that NBC and NBA are promoting do not prove that the league is officially back. Now, consider the NBA's claim that the first round was the highest-rated opening round in 33 years. Beyond the Nielsen changes and the kind of the move back on what they've been doing, this is also the first time in a long time that you can't, local markets were X'd out. The local markets that carry the games all season long couldn't do it anymore, right?
0: Okay.
1: And now you've got New York, Los Angeles, and some of the big markets that have to go to NBC to watch it.
0: Okay.
1: So therefore, boom, elevated those numbers again. So
0: because early on, I had saw that numbers were down.
1: Yeah, well, they may have been down. We're talking like the last round here.
0: Okay.
1: What's been going on in the last round? I don't know about the precursor rounds. But you know, I'm watching the game last night, and I say this as I'm a basketball fan.
0: Mm-hmm.
1: I don't watch a lot of the NBA just because my favorite NBA team is not even on anything that I can get, even on cable right now.
0: Yeah.
1: Right? So I don't watch a lot of games. That being said, last night, I'm watching this game and I'm thinking to myself, how much the game's changed, because I would say one out of every three times down the floor, it was a three that went up.
0: Oh, yeah.
1: If not more. Everybody's shooting threes. Everybody.
0: Analytics.
1: It's insane.
0: Yes.
1: How much the game has changed, and that's where the game is now.
0: Yeah.
1: It's just popping threes from everywhere, and that gets a little boring sometimes.
0: Yes. You know, people have been griping about that for a few years.
1: It just kind of upsets me a little bit that so much of the game has been taken over by guys shooting threes.
0: Yeah. I got a text from a buddy of mine last night. It said, Spurs OKC has me watching the NBA.
1: And me too.
0: Basketball fan.
1: Yeah.
0: That, like, say 10 years ago when I watched a lot of NBA,
1: yeah, he's
0: like,
1: you
0: I
1: did.
0: Just can't get into it.
1: Yeah. Why?
0: At the time for him, it was a lot of threes, and it was just not the way it was.
1: I did notice that last night, almost to a fault. I don't know if I've noticed it before and kind of shrugged it off, but last night I'm like, my God, is anybody going to take a 10-foot jumper from anywhere? You know?
0: Yeah.
1: I'm cranking them out from the whole game.
0: Yeah.
1: Whoever scored the most threes wins.
0: For my story, I had no idea that this was the voice of Smokey the Bear. Have you heard this story?
1: No.
0: From back in the day.
1: Yeah.
0: Sam Elliott. I didn't know that.
1: Sam Elliott was Smokey the Bear?
0: This came up in an interview.
1: Only you can prevent forest fires. Well, now that I think about it, yeah.
0: Yeah. This was it.
10: Do people know you were Smokey the Bear?
11: Well, apparently you do.
12: Only you can prevent wildfires.
11: You know what was interesting is I've been doing that voice for a long time, not the commercials that they're doing now. Now he's very talkative. He's like everybody today. He's got something to say.
0: He's saying that. The most disappointing thing was that dude doing the ad for Kamala Harris.
2: Oh, yeah.
0: It's like Sam Elliott.
1: I know.
0: Really?
1: Yeah.
0: Because of an actor you enjoy. It just kind of killed it a little bit. Mm-hmm. I thought he was good in Landman. It was all right. Yeah. The role he's playing there.
1: Yeah.
2: I know, for a moment.
0: Billy Bob Thornton's dad.
2: After I saw that endorsement of Kamala Harris, I almost became pro-forest fire.
0: Yeah. It's like sometimes it's like with anybody, you know what I mean? It's like, okay, can you just concentrate on the stuff that you have in common? And the stuff you don't. But it's still mind-blowing to me.
1: See, I loved him as Virgil Earp.
0: Yes.
1: And I loved him in The Dude.
0: Right. Well, dude.
1: Dude Abides.
0: I got a little bit of a clip. Remember when he was talking about that movie Power of the Dog?
2: Oh, yeah.
1: Yeah.
0: Cumberbatch in it. And he's like, this was a bunch of nonsense in it. Something about
13: that movie?
11: Yeah, you want to talk about that piece of
13: Oh, no. You didn't like that one?
11: No.
13: Okay. Why?
11: I'll tell you why.
13: Okay.
11: I read it. I didn't like it anyway.
13: Yeah.
11: I looked at it when I was down there in Texas in 1883.
13: Yeah.
11: And what really brought it home to me the other day, where I said, do you want to talk about it?
13: Yeah, yeah.
11: There was a four-page ad out in the L.A. Times, and there was a review, not a review, but a
13: blurb?
11: A clip, yeah.
13: Yeah.
11: And it talked about the evisceration of the American myth. And I thought, what the f***? What the f***?
13: What does that
11: this
13: mean?
11: This is the guy that's done Westerns forever.
13: For his whole life.
11: The evisceration of the American West. I mean, they made it look like, what are all those dancers, those guys in New York that wear bow ties and not much else?
13: Uh-huh.
11: Remember them from back in the day?
13: Oh, the Chippendales?
11: Yeah.
13: Yeah.
11: That's what all these cowboys in that movie looked like.
13: Uh-huh.
11: They're all running around in chaps and no shirts. There's all these allusions to homosexuality throughout the movie.
13: Yeah.
0: I just remember him. It's like, how in the world can this guy say, yeah, I'm for Kamala Harris? It just doesn't compute in my head at all. So just try to forget it.
1: Trump hatred.
0: I guess.
1: Yeah.
0: This man. Have you ever heard of a drunk driver claiming he had the blood of Christ in him? Oh, we got Nimrods in the news coming up and a news update. We'll set you up with the Friday 5 coming up.

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0: News update. Trump has entered the Situation Room to make final determination on Iran.
1: All right.
0: We're keeping an eye on that. And now,
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4: I love the poorly educated.
0: New Zealand's where we're going. Dunedin. It's where a man was swerving all over the road. Cops pull him over. Oh, that guy's hammered. He said, you got to understand, I've consumed the blood of Christ.
2: Oh, gosh.
0: You can't arrest me. Talking three times the legal limit.
2: Mm.
0: Three times. He said, no, I consumed it at Mass. You can't punish me for that. It's the blood of Christ.
1: So he drank a lot of wine.
0: That's a lot of communion, man.
2: Yeah, it is.
0: Three times the legal limit?
2: Yeah. Those little cups, too.
0: You're arrested.
2: Yeah.
0: Sorry about that.
2: Mm-hmm.
0: All right, we got to set you up with the Friday Five. What is the day today?
1: Today is Heat Awareness Day. Get ready for hot weather with summer on the way.
0: Oh, so we're talking about songs with either hot or heat in the title.
2: Mm-hmm. Hot or heat. Okay.
0: Oh, it's a great list, too. You want to get in early? Here's the number. 1-888-485-MVCR. Hot or heat in the title for the Friday Five. Next.
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8: Smile, buddy.
7: 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Oh, honey, he's still not smiling.
8: Maybe he's not a smiler.
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0: We'll be right back. the Markley, Van Camp, and Robbins Show. Jamie Markley, David Van Camp, Scott Robbins. It's Friday. That feels good. It's time for our countdown, the Friday Five.
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0: Ah, yes. Every Friday, our countdown, the Friday Five. And today, what is it, David? Heat Awareness Day or something?
1: Yes, ahead of the hot summer. Be aware that it's going to be summer, and it might get hot.
2: Are we going to get the tips from you today?
1: Well, I will try to give you tips. Yes, when it is hot outside, what you want to do is you want to take every heavy sweater you own and put it on. The darker the colors, the better. Mm-hmm. And walk around outside drinking nothing but whiskey and milk.
0: There you go. Sweat it out.
1: Yes.
2: Yeah.
1: It's called conditioning.
0: All right.
2: Last year we urged people to wear do-rags and put ice cubes in them.
1: Though. Yeah.
2: Just in case.
0: 1-888-485-MVCR is the number. It's a good list. There's some arguments here and there, but that's what makes it fun.
2: Yeah.
0: Who's up first, David?
1: Let's talk to Danny in Wisconsin. Hey, Danny.
12: It's Donnie. You know, I love anyway. I was getting a loving spoonful of medicine from my wife today, and a song came to me. You know, it's the loving spoonful. You know their name. It's Hot Times, Summer in the City.
2: Summer in the City. That's summer in the City, though.
0: Yeah.
2: So hot or heat is not involved in that one.
0: Yeah. Sorry, man.
2: But it is in the lyric.
0: It is in the lyric, but it's not in the title.
1: Yeah.
0: So, yeah, sorry, man.
2: Darn the luck.
0: Yeah. Who's next?
1: Let's talk to Damon. Hey, Damon.
13: Yeah, Hotter Than Hell by Kiss.
0: Oh, yeah.
2: Love this song.
0: Yeah.

0: What album was that for Kiss? What number?
1: That was their second album.
0: Very good. Yes. Yeah. Checking you out for the trivia.
1: I was a big Kiss fan then.
0: Yeah.
1: Yes.
0: All right, David, who's next?
2: Let's talk to Woody in Vancouver. Hey, Woody.
3: Hey, guys. Love your show. But y'all make folks uncomfortable by reporting four-hour roller coaster rescues, shark bites, and scalding your junk?
1: Mm-hmm. Yeah, I know. Yeah. All in one day.
0: Yeah, it's tough, man.
1: Yeah.
0: Yes.
3: Well, it's all going downhill.
4: Lunch hour.
0: So what you thinking, Woody?
3: It's all downhill from here, man.
0: Yes,
3: okay.
0: It is.
3: I've got Foreigner, Hot-Blooded.
0: Oh, yeah.
4: Number two. Yeah!

0: My sister had that one on 8-track. Oh, yeah.
1: The Double Vision album?
0: Yes. Yeah. That song was everywhere. That has held up really well. That's definitely a test of timer. That easily could have been number one. That was your number one, Scott.
2: Yeah, it was. Because the test of time is so big on that.
0: Oh, yeah. No doubt about it. All right, David, who's next?
3: Let's talk to John in Connecticut. Hey, John.
4: Hey, good afternoon, and happy National Paperclip Day. But that list just doesn't hold up.
3: Yeah, it's hard.
5: No, not so much.
2: Hey, good one.
0: You doing good, John?
4: Thank you. Well, I wanted to just give you an update. You had the story about Ivoryton, Connecticut, or Ivorytown, Connecticut, a couple of days ago, and yeah. I will actually be there tomorrow, so I'll be able to check it out and update you next week.
3: All right.
4: Hopefully, if I
0: yeah,
4: get
2: correspondent cool. duty. All right.
0: Love it.
4: We have a history of this. We spelled Verrazano wrong on the longest bridge in the world. We spelled Cuomo wrong on the renaming of the Tappan Zee Bridge, so we do this often.
0: All right. What are you thinking today, John?
4: I am thinking of Van Halen and their best video, in my opinion, Hot for Teacher.
0: John, it's a walk-off for
6: number
0: you.
6: Number one.

0: Was that your number one, David?
1: Yes, it was. Yeah.
0: You're a great American.
2: You like
1: it. It was in my top five.
3: Yeah, I mean, this song just comes out of the gate at 1,000 miles an hour.
4: It's fantastic.
3: It sounds so
5: good. It does
3: good.
5: Do that, yep.
4: Yeah, it's great.
2: Nothing else needs to be said.
5: We had Foreigner, and Lou Gramm is croaking solo right now, and David Lee Roth is also out there on the old croaking Van Halen song.
0: Goodness gracious. Yeah.
3: How do you forget the chorus to Jump?
4: I have no idea.
3: He did that.
4: Yeah. Oh, wow. Is that sad?
0: Dude. All right.
2: So I was on a high there. Don't bring me down, man.
5: Former first lady was at that show, and she thought he was having a stroke.
3: but wanted to keep rocking, right?
5: Right, yes.
0: All right, who's next?
3: Let's talk to Steve calling in from Illinois. Hey, Steve?
6: Yes, sir.
2: What's going on,
6: hey,
2: Steve?
6: It's central Illinois, summertime, and that's just hot, hot, hot. Buster Poindexter.
0: Oh, yeah.
5: David Johansen.
2: Where is Hot, Hot, Hot?
5: There somewhere, right?
2: I'm looking for it.
5: It's on the list.
2: Do you have it, David? I know it's on the list.
3: I'm looking for it.
5: Feeling hot, hot, hot.
2: Ah! Did I lose the file? I might have lost the file.
3: I don't know.
2: Sing it, Scott.
5: I only know that part.
2: Well, you gotta say it again.
5: Hot, hot, hot. Hot, hot, hot.
2: Yes, very good.
5: Thank you.
2: Yes, well played. Oh, sometimes it's weird. I'll tell you now, there's another song that David's going to have to play because the file did not come through. And it's really weird when that'll happen into our music system.
3: Mm-hmm.
2: So anyway, all right, who's next?
3: Let's get to Tony in Virginia. Hey, Tony.
7: Hey, guys. How y'all doing today?
2: Tony, how are you? We're doing great.
7: I'm doing great, too. I wanted to make a little comment about a story earlier this week. Y'all talked about Kiefer Sutherland and canceling his shows.
2: Yeah.
7: Just wanted to throw in there, man, that was some of the best music I'd ever seen live. He was in a little pub in Huntington, West Virginia. And that dude, afterwards, he gave my wife a big hug, gave her an autograph. I mean, the guy was just great. Told lots of stories about Donald, his father. So just wanted to say that guy a little bit. That he rocks.
2: Well, I've got to check it out then. And my daughter was in Huntington, West Virginia for a couple of years. I have to ask her, did you see Kiefer Sutherland at that place?
7: Yeah, it was about 10 years ago, man. But I got a song for you. I don't think you've gotten it yet. And that would be from Beverly Hills Cop and Glenn Frey. And the H is O. The heat is on.
2: Yes, well played, bro.
8: Number three.
2: It's a fun song.
5: Oh, yeah.
2: Big hit. You played that at Top 40.
5: Oh, yeah.
2: It is just fun.
3: Mm-hmm.
5: Summery feel to it.
2: Yes.
3: Oh, yeah. Good test of time on that one, too.
2: Oh, my gosh. Still gets played, doesn't it?
3: Mm-hmm.
2: All I can think right now is I want to hear this music that Tony's talking about from Kiefer Sutherland because I've never heard it. I'm very intrigued.
5: I didn't know he
2: now.
5: Made music, so.
2: Yeah, well, until we had the news that he canceled the tour.
5: Wow.
2: Because of lack of sales. Okay, so we got number one, we got number two, we got number three. We're looking for four and five. It's songs with hot or heat in the title. And who's next, David?
3: Well, let's talk to Greg. Hey, Greg.
9: Gentlemen.
2: Greg.
9: Hey.
2: Yeah.
9: That's Donald Sutherland, man. He really disappoints me. Voting for Kamala.
2: Oh.
5: Oh, yeah.
2: Yeah, Sam Elliott's weird.
9: Oh, Sam Elliott. I mixed them two up.
5: That's okay. We don't know who Donald Sutherland voted for.
9: there's this guy at Brewer Stadium selling beer to dudes out of his truck, like that wine person, the wine lady at the soccer games.
5: Yeah.
9: You believe that story, Scott?
5: I'll believe anything you tell me.
9: How about
2: Greg's
9: hot,
2: just messing with everybody?
9: I'm trying.
2: Yes,
9: hot time in the city or hot fun in the city goes off to Monica.
2: Okay.
9: Is that what the name of it is?
2: Hot fun in the summertime?
5: Hot fun in the summertime or hot child in the city? I don't know.
2: We can roll them both out.
3: Yeah.
10: Ooh, yeah.
2: Sly and the Family Stone. And then a song that you had in your...

0: and pretty. Once I found out what the song was about, it creeped me out.
1: Oh, well, yeah.
0: It's about teenage prostitution.
1: Yeah. Well, you know, Nick is from the streets.
0: Nick Gilder from the streets. Yeah. What was his follow-up to that one?
1: I don't know. I have no idea. He's Canadian, and...
0: Did he have much of a career other than that song?
1: I don't recall anything.
0: It's the only song I know.
1: I played that one. That was 1978, I think.
2: His follow-up album was Live from Epstein Island.
0: Oh, yeah. No. Is that the way you intro'd that back in the day? Here's a song about child prostitution.
1: I don't
0: Hot
1: think I did.
0: Hot Child in the City. Oh, gosh.
1: Casey didn't either. We'll ask him, though.
0: I bet most people have no idea.
1: No, I didn't, actually. I just thought it was about a young girl.
0: There you go. 1-888-485-MVCR. Hot or Heat in the title for the Friday Five, and we'll wrap it up next.
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2: Including one called House Joint Resolution 75. It overturns the Biden-era energy efficiency and refrigerant mandates on household appliances, walk-in freezers, and commercial refrigerators. It's a deregulatory push that aims to lower consumer prices and protect small business. The EPA Administrator, Lee Zeldin, who you've heard on this show, says President Trump is going to save American families about $2.4 billion. Now, that's real savings. And why? Because the appliances aren't going to cost as much money. He also says we're going to see savings of $800 million, which means Americans will be able to go and see when they go out and buy their food. The Biden EPA face-planted when they tried to jam through those restrictions. Americans who want to be able to fix their own equipment or instead being required to buy far more costly new equipment instead, and it doesn't make sense. Now, when I was talking to Bob Barr a moment ago, I told him about that $40 million in gold bars. This story is absolutely so unbelievable. Consider this. The New York Post has a very good story on it because this story has been breaking all week. A CIA officer convinced his agency to give him $40 million in gold bars by claiming it was to pay work-related expenses. And it was just the latest in a career of what they called increasingly brazen lies. David Rush made a series of requests to the agency to obtain what they called a significant quantity of foreign currency and hundreds of gold bars, all of this between November and March. And here's what happened. Rush got what he was asking for. The agency was later unable to locate any record of Rush explaining to the CIA what precise work-related purpose the enormous sums of money actually served. He just asked, and they gave it to him. The FBI raided his house about 10 days ago. Do you know what they found there? $2 million in cash, 35 luxury watches. They looked like Rolexes. They're probably worth tens of thousands of dollars each. And more than 301-kilogram gold bars worth over $40 million. And the court documents say that Rush provided the information when he got hired about his education and his so-called military service for decades. He falsely claimed to have a degree from Clemson University. He falsely claimed to have a degree from the Rensselaer Polytechnic Institute, as well as an evaluation certification from the U.S. Naval Test Pilot School. He claimed he used to be a Navy pilot. He apparently never was a Navy pilot. And if this tells you anything about the CIA, the intelligence gathering agency, couldn't even spot the lies from one of its own hires. Makes no sense at all. Ken writes in by email, talk@LarsLarson.com. Lars, I would just tell Iran the time is up. My action would be to literally start punching holes in their oil storage tanks. In the U.S. arsenal of weaponry, not all shells fired have high explosives. In actual live fire practice, explosives can be removed and replaced with a solid round of steel. I tell Iran, I'm going to punch a hole in one storage tank on day one. On day two, I would punch two holes in two tanks. Day three, four tanks. Day four, eight tanks, then 16, then 32, then 64. Can you imagine that happening on Karg Island? One little warning for you. All those spam texts you get and the scam emails, the ones that flood into your phone every day, I don't get as many of those anymore, and it's all thanks to Incogni. 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
11: 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I'll be here with the latest local news, sports, weather, and traffic. 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
13: National car tax, and states that refuse to collect it will lose their highway funding. Is Washington hijacking your local DMV to try to squeeze even more money out of drivers? And is this the kind of thing we can expect from a Republican Congress? Grover Norquist joins me now, president of Americans for Tax Reform. Hey, Grover, welcome back.
14: Good to be with you.
13: What is going on with this? Why in the world would we see anything like this see the light of day in what is supposed to be a Republican Congress?
14: That is a very good question. It is extremely troubling. Now, here's the good news. It is only passed the Transportation Committee. Here's the bad news.

0: it's stuck inside a bill that lets congressmen and senators hand out lots of money to their friends. So if this could pass, it could pass. As silly as it sounds, it could pass. As you point out, this is a car tax by the federal government. So on an actual car, not a gasoline tax. And it's in addition to, not instead of, in addition to. Now, they'll say, well, today we're only going to do it on electric vehicles. Well, if you wanted to have money from cars that didn't have gasoline, states could do that. You don't need a federal one. Many states already do this on electric vehicles. This is something that over time, and you could bet your bottom dollar on it, will be applied to all cars, not just some cars, all cars. It'd be a loophole to do it for some, not others. You can hear them saying it already. So this plan to tax your car, oh, by the way, they're going to set it up where the IRS will sit and do this, where they will do it in the Department of Motor Vehicles. So the federal government will sit inside state buildings and tell the state what money to pick up and give to the federal government. As Governor DeSantis of Florida has said, this is phenomenally unconstitutional, as well as a bad idea. They don't need more money. They take 20% of all the money you put in your gas tax and hand it to a handful of cities for their vastly too expensive setups with subways and metro systems. It's supposed to be your gas tax is for roads. Your gas tax is for roads. That's what they promised us over and over again. And they use it as a piggy bank. Congressmen do. They send it out to cities and mayors, and it ends up not on roads. All those potholes are, there's more than enough money to fix bridges and fix potholes. They stole that money and gave it to subways. So don't tell me there isn't enough money in the world for the roads. There is. They choose to send it on something else. And now they're talking about a new tax. What do we know about new taxes? They grow.
1: Yeah.
0: Like tapeworms. We're going to swallow a new tax, and like a tapeworm, it'll grow on its own timetable, not ours.
1: So which Republicans decided this was a brilliant idea to bring to the House Transportation and Infrastructure Committee?
0: Well, all the Democrats voted for it except one. 11 Republicans, I believe, said no. But there were a bunch of Republicans who voted yes, including the chairman, who wisely is not running for re-election.
1: Of course.
0: But any Republican who is running for re-election, what do you say when they run the ad that say, you voted for a gas tax, all right?
1: Yep.
0: The fact that you also voted for President Trump's big, beautiful bill, which is a $4 trillion tax cut, that won't be in the newspapers. That won't be on TV. That won't be in the ads. This is suicidal. First of all, stupid. It's unconstitutional and politically stupid.
1: Well, and unconstitutional in the sense this is the federal government telling your local, not local, but state DMV, you will collect these funds for us. And if you do not, we have the carrot and the stick. You either get federal highway monies if you do collect the extra taxes for us, and if you don't get the money, right?
0: Yeah, this is the federalization. I mean, what can't they absorb with those rules? What cannot Washington absorb? Look, people see politicians, the Democrats see people moving from blue states to red states, running away from them. They don't want anything decided at the state level because they govern so poorly and so expensively and people flee them. They can't get out of people at the state level what they want to, so they want to move everything to Washington. This is the beginning of moving power to Washington away from state capitals, away from cities and towns, so that the Democrats can recapture control of the country. They see themselves losing it.
1: Well, and in fact, Grover,
0: would help.
1: You know, for the Democrats, this was a wide-open opportunity because they hate gasoline-powered cars and diesel-powered cars and trucks. They love EVs. Well, if this is a tax only on EVs, I know some Republicans may want to brag on it, but I had the same thought you did. The minute the Democrats get in, they say, oh, well, let's take off the loophole for gas cars. And in fact, let's punish those evil gasoline-powered cars and their owners by charging them a federal tax as well. And the Republicans won't have a leg to stand on.
0: It'll take them less than 2 weeks.
1: Ah. This.
0: You can see that coming a mile away.
1: Yep.
0: How come professional politicians are just so focused on, I'm going to spend this money, other people's money? No money should go to Washington for roads. We built the highway system, let the states run all the gas taxes or the car taxes.
1: Well, in fact, I would even say let the states do all the maintenance. In other words, take all the monies that go to D.C., send them back to the states and say, California, if you want to have a first-class highway system, you can spend tons of money on the highways. We've given it all back to you. And if some other state says, we can make do with less than perfect roads, then they can do that. And most of the states, Grover, I've looked at the numbers. There are states that do a great job per lane mile of maintaining their roads with a lot less money than other states, because the other states are Democrat states and they tend to see it as a way to reward their friends in the construction unions. So they'll say, oh, we're going to pay you top dollar to come out and fix the roads or pour the asphalt or whatever.
0: Absolutely. There is huge difference between the states. That will be obvious. And it'll help the blue states to free themselves from what they've been under. They can point to, guys, how come we're paying a higher gas tax in Vermont and getting lousier roads than New Hampshire? It's same weather. You know, but they can't do anything about it when the money washes through Washington. They can when they can fire their governor.
1: Boy, this is just so colossally stupid. I really hope the Republicans get their sense about them. And maybe the bill stays locked up in committee. But as you said, it's attached to another spending bill, which Republicans want to be able to get out of committee, don't they?
0: Yes. If people weigh in, talk to your congressman, your senator, mention it, let other people know about it. I do believe this can and will be stopped. I have talked to Republican leadership who is sickened at the idea of this thing. This is, you know, this runaway committee doing this, but they need to hear from more people.
1: Absolutely. Grover, thanks very much. I appreciate the time.
0: You got it.
1: You bet. That's Grover Norquist. Grover is the president of Americans for Tax Reform. Glad to get your calls. If you want to jump into the best conversation in talk journalism, it's here every day at 866-HEY-LARS. That's 866-439-5277. 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

Jake says John treated him professionally from start to finish on his recent purchase of a GMC Yukon. 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